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12: All right, get ready. You guys ready?
1: Here we go! Let's go, guys. Getting set for the first pitch. We want Houston.
0: Once again, from the Houston Methodist broadcast booth.
13: Robert Ford's the man.
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13: it! All right, let's do this. We're live from the Houston Methodist broadcast booth at Daikin Park in Houston, Texas. It's time for Astros baseball. Get out those scorecards. Here's tonight's starting lineups. First for the Marlins. Miami leads off with Kyle Stowers. He's the first baseman. Batting second in left field, Herberto Hernandez. He bats second. Batting third, Xavier Edwards, he's at second base. The DH batting fourth, Liam Hicks. Griffin Conine in right field batting fifth. Batting sixth, Jacob Marcy, he's in center field. Doing the catching, batting seventh, Joe Mack. Graham Pauly, the third baseman, bats eighth. And batting ninth, Javier Sanoja, he's the shortstop. That's Stowers, Hernandez, and Edwards, followed by Hicks, Conine, and Marcy. And then it's Mack, Pauly, and Sanoja. Doing the pitching for the Marlins, 30-year-old right-handed pitcher Jansen Junk. Now for the Astros. Houston leads off with Jeremy Peña. He's at shortstop. Batting second, the DH, Jordan Alvarez. Isaac Paredes at third base bats third. Batting cleanup at second base, Jose Altuve. Lamont Wade Jr. at first base, he bats fifth. Batting sixth, doing the catching, Yainer Diaz. Taylor Trammell in right field bats seventh. Batting eighth, Zach DiCenzo, the left fielder. And batting ninth in center field, Lucas Spence. That's Peña, Alvarez, and Paredes. Altuve, Wade, and Diaz, followed by Trammell, DiCenzo, and Spence. And doing the pitching for the Astros off of the IL is 32-year-old right-handed pitcher Ronel Blanco. We'll have the first pitch right after this.
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4: This copyrighted broadcast is presented by authority of the Houston Astros LLC. May not be reproduced or retransmitted in any form. And the accounts and descriptions of this game may not be disseminated without the express written consent of the Astros. Take it away, Robert.
5: Thank you, Steve. And for the first time in 429 days, Ronel Blanco is on a big league mound, and his first pitch to Kyle Stowers is popped foul and out of play behind home. Blanco had Tommy John surgery June 6th last year. His last outing was May 17th of last year. Here's the 0-1 to Stowers, and that's fouled straight back into the screen. These first two fastballs from Blanco, 94 and 95. Stowers batting .229, .313 on base percentage, 12 homers, 42 RBIs, an all-star for the Marlins last year, and hitless in his last 15 at-bats. A couple of teams that have been struggling. Marlins have lost 6 in a row. Astros have lost 4 straight. Here's the 0-2. Swing and a foul tip held on to by Diaz on a high fastball. Good morning, good afternoon, and good night, Kyle Stowers. 3 straight fastballs from 94 to 95, all of them, and there is one away.
4: Kind of a statement, wasn't it? Very aggressive looking. Ronel Blanco, that last one perfectly on the upper rail.
5: So one out, nobody on for Heriberto Hernandez. Right-handed hitting left fielder, batting .237, .315 on base percentage, 13 homers and 36 RBIs for Hernandez, who comes in with a 12-game on base streak. Infield shade slightly to pull, outfield straight away. Pitch on the way, and that's a bounce foul off to the right. All fastballs so far from Blanco. That last one at 95. Blanco's last minor league rehab start was last Sunday the 12th against Albuquerque for Sugarland. And he threw 4 1/3 scoreless innings on 68 pitches. 0-1. And that's lifted out to left center. Easing back on it, Lucas Spence. A couple of steps from the track, makes the catch. And Hernandez is the second out.
4: Here's the defense for the Astros. In the outfield left to right, it's DeCenzo, Spence, and Trammell. Infield, Paredes at third. Payne is back out there at shortstop. Altuve at second. Wade Jr. at first. And Yainer Diaz catching.
5: Two out, nobody on for Xavier Edwards, switch hitting second base and batting left. Hitting .299, that's eighth in the National League. Seventh with a .379 on base percentage. 6 homers, 37 RBIs for Edwards. Paredes in on the grass at third. And the first pitch to Edwards, and he slices it foul and into the seats off to the left, nothing and one.
4: That's all he does is throw strikes.
5: 6 for 6. Blanco, last year, 9 starts, a 4.10 ERA, and a 3-4 record before he went under the knife. He was excellent in 2024, was second in the American League with a 2.80 ERA, 30 games, 29 of them starts. Included a no-hitter in his first start of the 2024 season. 0-1. Did he go around? Yeah, he did, says the third base umpire, James Hoy. A breaking ball that bounced, the first non-fastball thrown by Blanco. You can't blame Edwards for being geared up for a heater and not able to adjust to the slider.
4: Yeah. Trying to cheat to get to that 95.
5: So it's an 0-2 count now to Xavier Edwards. Blanco delivers. Bounce softly, foul off to the right, a curveball there. And it's nothing and two still.
4: Not a bad idea. .343 average for Xavier Edwards against fastballs this year.
5: Astros in the white City Connect uniforms, as they are for every Monday home game. 0-2.
2: Swing and a miss. Struck him out on a vicious curveball down and in. And it's a 1-2-3 opening inning for Ronel Blanco with a couple of strikeouts.
5: And after a half inning of play, Marlins nothing, Astros coming up.
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0: No score. Astros and Marlins. Bottom of the first inning. Jansen Junk, right-hander on the mound for Miami, facing Jeremy Pena back in the lineup. First pitch, and Pena hits it in the left field. Coming in a couple of steps, Hernandez makes the catch. Pena hit it sharply, but he is the first out. Did not play yesterday after coming out of Saturday's game with the right hamstring cramp.
1: That's all you can do. That was a good swing and a bad result, really.
0: Junk, 4-5, 4.57 ERA and 12 starts coming into today. 65 innings, 68 hits, 17 walks, 48 strikeouts. League batting 267 against Junk, the 30-year-old from Seattle. Yordan Alvarez will stand in now for the Astros, left-handed hitting DH. Leads the AL in all three Triple Crown categories, 319 average, 31 homers, 73 RBIs. Also leads the majors, the 429 on-base percentage and a 1,062 OPS. First pitch is just off the outside corner with a 95-mile-an-hour fastball, ball one.
1: Likes to use that four-seam fastball inside to lefty, so maybe Yordan will get to one of those.
0: Lefties have feasted off of Junk this year, 1-0. And that's a letter-high strike. Lefties are batting 315 with an 855 OPS against Jansen Junk. 558 OPS and a 183 average for right-handed hitters. 1-1. Bounce softly foul, first base side, and an off-speed offering, and it's 1-2 now to Yordan. Second start for Junk since coming off the IL. He missed about a month and a half with right shin bone inflammation. His first start back was the Thursday before the All-Star break on the 9th against Seattle, and he got the win, giving up two runs in five innings. The 1-2 is in the dirt with a breaking ball, and it's 2-2 to Alvarez. Junk was really a revelation for the Marlins last year, a guy who's kind of bounced around back and forth between the big leagues and AAA, but 4.17 ERA in 21 games, 16 starts last year for Miami. 2-2. And Alvarez smokes it in the right field and down for a base hit. Conine plays it on a bounce, a step shy of the warning track. 114 miles an hour off the bat of Yordan Alvarez, who now has a seven-game hit streak.
1: That's that four-seamer on inner third, and Yordan was ready for it. Almost like he was setting him up.
0: So one on and one out for Isak Paredes, right-handed hitting third baseman, batting 257, 349 on base percentage. 12 homers, 50 RBIs for Paredes. He's hit safely in each of his last five games. Junk works from the first base side of the rubber. Delivers. And it's high for a ball. Marlins were in Milwaukee over the weekend and got swept in a three-game series, including walk-off wins for the Brewers yesterday and Friday. Astros getting swept by Baltimore here over the weekend. 1-0. Breaking ball. Fouled back to the screen. Got a piece of Max mask. And it's a 1-1 count.
1: We can say this from experience. I think it's those late inning losses that linger the most for young teams like the Marlins.
0: And the Marlins, their bullpen has been really good for the most part, but not lately. And that's been a big reason for their six-game losing streak. 1-1. Breaking ball, swing and a miss. And it's 1-2. We've also been dealing with some injuries to their bullpen and now to their rotation. Max Meyer, all-star for the Marlins this year, he was placed on the IL today with a neck strain. And they sent him to L.A. to get that looked at. 1-2. Breaking ball fouled back to the screen, and it's 1-2 still to Paredes.
1: Marlins do things a little differently. They call the pitches not from the catcher to the pitcher. They call the pitches from the bench to the catcher to the pitcher. So they're calling everything from somebody over there.
0: Yeah, Rob Marcello, the assistant pitching coach for the Marlins, is the one who's relaying the pitches to the catcher. 1-2. And that's popped up right side of the infield, a mile high. To his left, the second baseman, Edwards, back rim of the infield dirt, puts it away one-handed. Two away, and Alvarez stays at first. First pitch of tonight's ball game was brought to you by Daikin, proud to help listeners stay comfortable indoors while perfecting the air we share. Here's Jose Altuve with one on and two out. No score, bottom of the first. Altuve with a homer and a double yesterday, batting 235, 304 on base percentage, 12 homers, 28 driven in. Pitch on the way, and the fastball runs inside. Next, it was a changeup at 88 miles an hour. It's ball one. You're starting to see the Marlins were the first team to really pioneer it, calling pitches from the dugout, started doing that late last year as an experiment. 1-0. Ground ball softly hit foul wide of third. And you're starting to see more teams do that. The assistant pitching coach for the Marlins last year, when they started calling pitches from the dugout, they did it the final nine games of last season. It was Alone Leichman who was handling the pitch calls. And he is now the pitching coach in Colorado, and the Rockies are calling pitches from the dugout as well. 1-1. That's down and away, and it's two balls and a strike. And you and I were talking with Clayton McCullough, the manager of the Marlins, and he was saying that they're doing it throughout their minor league season, having the pitches called from the dugout at every level. It's something that that's an organizational philosophy now.
1: Yeah. And the pitchers have the ability to shake off if they want to.
0: 2-1. Breaking ball is a high strike, and it's 2-2 now to Altuve.
1: One thing that the league has noticed, though, is that the Marlins throw more off-speed pitches than anybody.
0: Junk comes set at the belt, now steps off. Looks like he wants to go through the pitches again with Mac, or more accurately with Rob Marcello, who's calling him from the dugout. Two-two. And that is strike three call on the outside corner. Altuve taps the helmet.
2: Batter's challenging strike call.
0: That nailed the low outside corner. Altuve's going to lose this. Perfect pitch by Junk. And the inning draws to a close.
2: Strike. Houston has one challenge remaining.
0: DJ Rayburn, the man on the mic behind the plate. Astros strand a runner. And after one, Astros nothing, Marlins nothing.
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0: score. Astros and Marlins, top of the second. Ronel Blanco delivers to Liam Hicks, and it's a breaking ball for a strike, nothing and one. Hicks, left-handed hitting DH. Batting 286, 360 on base percentage, 13 homers, 58 RBIs. 0-1. That's bounce foul and over the Astros' first base dugout. Nothing and two now to Hicks, one of three catchers the Marlins have on their active roster, which makes it easier for them to DH Hicks like they are today. Joe Mack starting behind the plate. And they also have Brian Navarrete as a catcher on their roster, 0-2. And that bounces the first ball thrown by Blanco, his 12th pitch. And it's 1-2 now to Liam Hicks. Blanco was 9-for-9 throwing strikes in the first inning. Not officially an immaculate inning since it wasn't three strikeouts. But two strikeouts in the first and a flyout, 1-2. That sails outside, a changeup, 2-2.
1: He's been part of an immaculate inning, right? Didn't he do that? He was one of the ones against the Rangers a few years ago.
0: 2-2. That's down and in. Did he go around? Yes, he did. Home plate umpire makes the call himself, DJ Rayburn. And Hicks not happy. He wanted Rayburn to ask for help. But that's the third strikeout for Blanco, and there's one away.
1: It's frustrating for a hitter when they don't get help, isn't it?
0: It is. So one out, nobody on for Griffin Conine. That was Luis Garcia.
1: That's right.
0: And Phil Maton with the two immaculate innings in one game against the Rangers. First pitch to Griffin Conine's over for a strike, nothing and one. Conine, left-handed hitting right fielder, batting 276, 364 on base percentage, 7 homers, 16 RBIs. The 0-1, that's high. Ball into strike. Second inning brought to you by Dr. Guy Lewis and the Texas Center for Cosmetic Dentistry. 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Blanco, the 1-1. Foul to the backstop, a curveball. And it's a 1-2 count now to Griffin Conine.
1: The reports we were getting about Blanco is he was making those rehab starts. Coming in double A and triple A were fantastic. A lot like what we're seeing in the early going here.
0: The 1-2. Swing and a miss. Pulled the string on a beautiful changeup. Down and away. Conine strikes out. And four strikeouts for Blanco in five batters face. Two out.
1: Couldn't get any better than what's going on right now. This is exactly what the Astros need.
0: So two out, nobody on for Jacob Marcy, left-handed hitting center fielder, batting 196. 316 on base percentage, 5 homers, 25 RBIs for Marcy. First pitch to the left-handed hitter is a check swing foul over the screen, strike one. Marcy made his big league debut with the Marlins last year. Hit his first big league home run against the Astros last August in Miami. 0-1. That's high, 1-1. Astros took 2 out of 3 from the Marlins in Miami last season in early August. As a matter of fact, they've won 8 of their last 10 meetings with the Marlins. 1-1. Swing and a miss. High changeup. 1-2.
1: That's the thing about Blanco. Everything looks the same out of his hand. All of his pitches. Tunnels everything beautifully.
0: The kick and the 1-2. It's popped up behind home, giving it a look Diaz, but that's into the seats. Astros have another pitcher on his way back from Tommy John, Hayden Wesneski. Wesneski, he had Tommy John surgery about a week before Blanco did, a little more than a week before Blanco did last year. And he's close to returning. 1-2. That's down. Did he go around? He did not. And it's called a ball. Blanco and a couple of the infielders had taken steps toward the first base dugout. That pitch was a strike, yeah, by the way, but it was not challenged.
1: Should have challenged that one.
0: That was on a low inside corner, and Yiner Diaz, who's gotten a lot better at challenging, did not tap the helmet there. Of course, the Astros have lost a challenge, so they're down to one. We see it. Teams tend to be more gun-shy when they only have one left. So it's a 2-2 count to Jacob Marcy. Blanco delivers. Fastball up and away.
1: Astros lead the league in successful challenges this year, 71 of them. Good success rate, 61%.
0: 3-2. Check swing, tapper foul behind home. Just got a piece of that breaking ball to stay alive. Seven pitches seen here by Marcy. Marcy with the red cleats, the white batting gloves. 3-2. And Marcy pops it foul, and that'll reach the seats off to the right. And it's 3-2 still. Marlins in their black tops tonight with the gray pants. The Astros in the home white City Connects. Here's the ninth pitch to Jacob Marcy. Breaking ball spins high and away, ball four. So that's the first base runner for Miami. Marcy walking with two outs, and he is a stolen base threat.
1: That's a shame that they didn't challenge that pitch five pitches ago. He could have been in the dugout.
0: Instead, has to contend with Marcy at first, and Joe Mack comes to the plate. Left-handed hitting catcher. Mack, a rookie, recalled by the Marlins on May 4th. Batting 239, 299 on base percentage, 7 homers, 24 driven in. Paredes steps shy of the grass at third, first pitch, and that's popped foul and out of play behind home, strike one.
1: Marcy on first base, 19 for 29 in stolen base attempts. It goes a lot.
0: Yeah, the most caught stealings of any base stealer in the big leagues this year, Marcy with those 10. 0-1, swing and a miss. Blew a fastball by him, nothing in two.
1: For a big pitcher, Blanco pretty quick to home plate. There's a little slide step just about every time.
0: No score, two out, one on for the Marlins, top of the second. Only the Washington Nationals have stolen more bases than Miami has this year. And now time called. Blanco came set before Mack was ready, so he gets a warning. Do that again, and it's an automatic ball. The 0-2 messed upstairs with a fastball. Mack, just 23 years old. He was a first-round pick of the Marlins, 31st overall selection in the 2021 draft. Grew up in western New York State, Williamsville, New York, near Buffalo. Throw over to first base, and back with a dive goes Marcy.

0: RC off first. 2-2. Popped foul over the screen. Able to spoil a curveball. Hits it into the Honda Club level, and the count remains 2-2.
1: I don't know if I've ever seen a catcher wear the number 80. That's what Joe Mack's wearing.
0: He's a nose tackle in his spare time. Or a tight end, depending on your preference. 2-2. Inside, missed with a fastball. It's a full count. So Marcy will be going on the pitch with two out. Wade lets Blanco know that he's going to play behind Marcy now. And Yonder Diaz is going to march out to the mound first and have a conversation.
1: You think about it, it's been 9 or 10 pitches now since the no challenge. They could have been out of the inning.
0: Mound visit brought to you by Insperity, the official HR sponsor of the Houston Astros. The right moves help teams succeed. How you HR matters. Diaz making his way back to his position. Scoreless ball game. Two out. Marcy at first base for the Marlins in the top of the second. Marlins tied with the Cardinals and Pirates for the final wild card spot in the National League. A half game ahead of the Diamondbacks. Miami with a record of 52-48. Everybody's ready. The 3-2. And Mack hammers it deep to right field, and you can kiss that one goodbye. Deep into the second deck. Two-run shot for Joe Mack. His eighth home run of the year. And it is 2-0 Miami. Absolutely annihilated a fastball.
1: That was 93 miles per hour right in the wheelhouse of Mack. And after the mound visit by Yainer Diaz, that's what they came up with, coming in with the fastball, trying to go away with it. That ended up on the inner third to the catcher.
0: Yeah, mislocation. So Marcy saw 9 pitches to get on before that, and he should have been struck out on a pitch that was called a ball and the Astros didn't challenge. And then Mack, on the 7th pitch he sees, goes deep. Here's Graham Pauly, first pitch, big swing and a miss, nothing and one. Pauly, left-handed hitting third baseman, batting 176 in 37 games, .219 on base percentage, a home run and 11 runs batted in. Recalled most recently by the Marlins yesterday, his fourth stint in the big leagues this year. 0-1 is low, and it's a ball and a strike. Here's the 1-1. Swing and a miss at a changeup, and it's a ball and two strikes.
1: Think about all the pitches that no challenge has cost Blanco this inning, too.
0: Now he's thrown 28 pitches here in the second after throwing just 9 pitches in the first. The 1-2 to Pauly. Swing and a miss. Struck him out on a curveball. Side retired. Fifth strikeout for Blanco, but damage done thanks to Joe Mack's two-run homer. And after an inning and a half at Daikin Park, Marlins 2, Astros nothing. 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
2: 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Lamont Wade Jr. takes a strike on the inside corner from Jansen Junk. Wade getting to start at first base, hitting 234, or 205 is Wade in 13 games. 326 on base percentage, two homers, eight RBIs. 0-1. That's high. Christian Walker not starting for a second straight day, dealing with that right hip tightness, although he did go through a workout, do some baseball activities today. Astros are hopeful that Walker can return this series. 1-1. That's inside, two balls and a strike. Jeremy Pena and Christian Walker both came out of the game Saturday against the Orioles. Pena came out with the right hamstring cramp, but Jeremy back in the lineup today after not playing yesterday. 2-1 to Wade. And that's inside. Did he go around? He did not, says James Hoy, the crew chief at third, 3-1. Astros have four left-handed hitters in their lineup, the most that they can have because of Junk struggles against lefties. The 3-1, and that's popped up. Foul territory, third base side. Mack is over, sheds the mask, and that's just into the first row. And the count is full to Wade.
3: Astros scoring two runs in each of those three games against Baltimore. Just looking for a little more slug, a little bit more opportunistic with runners in scoring position.
2: Yeah, I think both of these teams can point to the lack of scoring as a reason for their recent struggles. Marlins scoring 13 runs total over their six-game losing streak. 3-2 is low, ball four, so Wade draws the walk. Lamont Wade Jr. has now drawn six walks over his last 14 plate appearances. So he's on the leadoff in the home second. That'll bring up Yiner Diaz, right-handed hitting catcher, batting 241, 268 on base percentage, six homers, 23 RBIs, and 46 games for Yiner. 2-0 Marlins, bottom of the second. First game of a three-game series between the Astros and Marlins. Two teams that see a lot of each other in spring training. Pitch on the way. And the breaking ball misses down and away for a ball. Marlins have spring training in Jupiter, Florida, which is only about a 15-minute drive from Cacti Park of the Palm Beaches, West Palm Beach, where the Astros have spring. 1-0. And that is a strike on the inside corner. Marlins share that complex in Jupiter with the Cardinals, while the Astros share with the Nationals. So those four teams see quite a bit of each other in Grapefruit League play. One-one. And Diaz lifts this one in the right center field. That'll get down for a base hit. Wade, a big turn at second, but he'll stop there as Conine gets it back in. And Yiner Diaz has hit safely in eight of his last nine games. Astros have two men on with nobody out.
3: Looked like Yiner was trying to serve that ball the other way. Kind of an inside-out swing.
2: Usually a good sign when Yiner is hitting the ball the other way.
3: Yeah, kind of shortening things up.
2: So the table set for Taylor Trammell getting the start in right field today. Cam Smith not in the lineup. Trammell, left-handed hitter, batting 228, 290 on base percentage. Three homers, 11 runs batted in. Corner infielders creep in. The third baseman, Pauly, a couple of steps onto the grass. Middle infield back shaded to pull. Junk works from the first base side of the rubber. Looks back at second, delivers. And Trammell, high bouncer, right side, and just out of the reach of Edwards and in the right field. Wade gets the way from Tony Parascica. Throw to the plate is cut off from Conine. And Wade scores to make it 1-0. Astros. Taylor Trammell
4: able to end an 0 for 10 with that RBI single. A little surprised that that throw was cut off. The throw from Conine, cut off by the first baseman Stowers. Looked like they had a chance to make it close at the plate.
3: Yeah, and Conine, the right fielder, there wasn't a whole lot of urgency on his part either as far as charging the ball and getting rid of it quickly. I think he was caught off guard thinking they were going to stop the runner at third.
4: 12th RBI of the season for Trammell. Diaz goes to second. Trammell at first. It's 2-1 Miami. And now the batter is Zach DiCenzo, right-handed hitting left fielder. Pitch on the way. And DiCenzo pops it foul and into the third deck off to the right.
3: This is what the Astros need more than anything, is production in the bottom half of the lineup.
4: Absolutely. DiCenzo hitting .238, .304 on base percentage, a home run and three runs batted in. The kick and the 0-1. And it's outside with a breaking ball, 1-1. Even after his best big league season last year, Jansen Junk still felt like he could get better, and so he went to a driveline in the Seattle area in the offseason. 1-1. Ground ball softly hit left side, waiting on it. Pauly goes to second for one. On to first, Edwards not in time. DiCenzo able to beat it out. Down to third goes Diaz, and the runners at the corners with two out. Good hustle by DiCenzo. And that'll bring up Lucas Spence. Spence making his big league debut on Friday, playing in his fourth big league game. He's 3-for-11 so far, still looking for his first big league extra base hit and first big league RBI.
3: What if the Astros would think about laying one down here?
4: Infield in with runners at the corners and one out. 2-1 Miami leads it. First pitch. Spence takes one high for a ball. Bea Junk, who lives in Seattle, went to driveline in the Seattle area, and he tried to lower his arm angle. Felt like that would make him more effective. Delivers a 1-0. That's outside. Two balls and no strikes. And Junk described it as, yeah, he wanted to lower his arm angle, but he doesn't think of it that way. He thinks of it as the way he rotates, and he feels like if he rotates the way he should, that the arm angle will be where he wants it to be, the 2-0. That's inside, and it's three balls and no strikes to Spence. Pena on deck.
3: Getting to some trouble thinking about rotating as a pitcher. That'll get you flying out pretty easily.
4: The 3-0, and that's a letter high strike. Yeah, you always hear about how you don't want a pitcher to, like, spin out, right?
3: Uh-huh, yeah, that's rotating. It's just verbiage, though. If he thinks about it like folding, that's okay.
4: 3-1, fouled over the screen, full count.
3: Some guys hear things a little differently, and it translates to something they want their body to do that works best for them. And I'm sure that's the case with Junk.
4: Diaz at third, DiCenzo at first, one out, bottom of the second. Run home in the inning for the Astros, who trail the Marlins 2-1. There goes DiCenzo, the 3-2, swing and a bouncer to the backstop. And DiCenzo will have to head back to first.
3: That's his go-to pitch. It's the four-seamer into lefties. That's what Spence got. He did an emergency swing just to stay alive.
4: And again, lefties have feasted on Junk this year. Senzo goes again. 3-2 is low. Ball 4. Came with a slider. And that's the second walk of the inning issued by Jansen Junk. And the Astros have him loaded for Jeremy Pena.
3: Yeah, here we go. So the bottom order chipping in here. They load him up for the top. It's going to be the pitching coach now, Daniel Moskos, out to the mound to have a conversation.
4: Join the official Kids Club of the Houston Astros. The Astros Buddies Club presented by HEB. Buddies Club members receive a drawstring bag, widget hat, widget charms, socks, lanyard, and 4 tickets to an Astros game. 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All the infielders joining in on this mound meeting. Now, we talked earlier about the assistant pitching coach for the Marlins. Rob Marcello is the one who calls pitches from the dugout. Daniel Moskos is the lead pitching coach, the one who makes the mound visits. So Diaz at third, DeCenzo at second, Spence at first. A run already home for the Astros. Down by a run. Bottom of the second. Astros losers of 4 in a row. Marlins losers of 6 straight. So the infield remains in for Miami. Pena lined out to left on the only pitch he saw his first time. Pitch on the way. And that is a strike on the outside corner with a slider. Nothing and one. Pena, career 333 hitter with the bases loaded, has won Grand Slam, which he hit last year. Outfield straight away and deep. Middle infielders now move up back a little bit, the 0-1, and that's another strike. Fastball in the outside corner. And it's quickly 0-2 on Pena.
3: Looked like both of those pitches surprised Jeremy.
4: Alvarez on deck. Pena uses his timeout, now settles back in. Bases full of Astros. 0-2. Outside with a slider, and it's 1-2. Diaz at third, DeCenzo at second, Spence at first. Junk brings the hands together at the belt. The 1-2 to Pena. And Jeremy lifts this one to right fairly deep, going back on it. Konine on the warning track. He leaps, and it is gone. Grand slam, Jeremy Pena. And the Astros lead it 5-2. Second career grand slam for Pena.
5: 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Tried to go inside with that fastball, and it bled out over the plate.
4: That's the fifth grand slam hit by the Astros this season. The man standing in now, Yordan Alvarez, has 3 of them. Lamont Wade Jr. has the other. Alvarez singled his first time. Pitch on the way. And that's over for a strike, nothing and one. Five runs home so far in the second for the Astros. Still only one out. 0-1. And Yordan smokes it down the right field line, but that is hooking, and it is foul.
5: Wow.
4: Nothing and two to Yordan.
5: The single that Yordan hit his last time up was 114 miles per hour.
4: Oh, 2. And Alvarez smashes one. Deep to right field. And you can kiss it goodbye. Into the second deck. Back-to-back checks. First Pena, now Alvarez. 6-2 Houston. It's number 32 for the big man.
5: Well, you just watch him in awe. Just about every time he swings the baseball bat, he's going to inflict a lot of damage. And, of course, Daniel's Jewelers is your proud Trip Around the Diamond sponsor. 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
4: 114 miles an hour off the bat on that homer, same as his single earlier. This one traveled 428 feet. As Isak Paredes popped out his last time. Pitch on the way. And it's high for a ball.
5: Boy, Astros have needed an offensive explosion like this badly.
4: Fifth time this year that the Astros have hit back-to-back homers. 1-0 is fouled back to the screen.
5: And we can't lose the fact it was the bottom of the order that got things going for the Astros, the bottom five, to start things. And just put a lot of pressure on this pitcher, and then you get Pena and Alvarez doing what they do.
4: 1-1. Breaking ball, swing and a miss, a high sweeper, and it's 1-2.
5: Joe thought that was strike three. Did you see him starting to walk around the mound?
4: He's been out there for a while. It's easy to forget, I guess. He was hoping.
5: Yeah. 46 pitches now for the right-hander.
4: And only the second inning. 1-2. Bounces. 2-2. Paredes, the two-tone bat. Junk delivers. Breaking ball, and that's hammered, but hooked well foul. That'll make it into the Honda Club level.
5: That's the ESOC seats. Come and get yourself a souvenir.
4: He can hit some impressive foul balls to the pull side. 2-2. And that's popped foul and into the third deck behind home. 2-2 still. Marlins get activity in their bullpen as his pitch count climbs for Junk. That's left-hander Dax Fulton, who just started tossing. About to throw his 50th pitch. It's only the second. 2-2. Breaking ball, popped foul, and out of play off to the right. And it's 2-2 still. 8 pitches seen by Paredes this at bat. Make that 7 pitches. This will be the 8th coming up. 2-2 again. Breaking ball, bounce foul up the third base side behind Tony Parashika, and it's still 2-2. 4 straight fouled off by Isak. Just what you want after you've already had a laborious inning.
5: Right. This inning started with a walk.
4: As they often do, right?
5: Right, yeah.
4: The big innings anyway. 6 runs home for the Astros, leading 6-2 here in the bottom of the second. 2-2. Outside, full count.
5: Lamont Wade now leads the majors in walks since the All-Star break with 6 of them.
4: This will be the 10th pitch to Isak Paredes. Junk delivers. And that's fouled again, out of play off to the right. And hits off the facing of the third deck. Isak Paredes leads all of baseball and pitches seen per plate appearance, and he's padding his lead right now.
5: It's a great at bat to put away a pitcher, really. Think about 53 pitches now. They've got a guy that's ready in their bullpen.
4: Yeah, you have to think it's going to be pretty tough for the Marlins to keep Junk in this game after this at bat, regardless of how it ends up. 3-2. That's outside, ball 4. So 11 pitches seen by Isak Paredes.
5: That was great.
4: That is the third walk of the inning issued by Jansen Junk. And Jose Altuve will come to the plate, and it looks like Clayton McCullough is going to stick with his starter for now.
5: Yeah, I mean, that's the last thing he wants to do. Just 4 outs? He needs more.
4: Exactly. Altuve, 9th man to bat in the inning. He struck out looking to end the first. Pitch on the way. Big swing and a miss. 95 on the fastball. Right through it. Strike 1. Six to two Astros. 1 on. And 1 out. The 0-1. Down. Did he go around? He did not, says Sean Barber at first. 1-1.
5: Keep working these at-bats. Swing at good pitches. That's the key.
4: You feel pretty good about a series, especially if you're able to get that starter out first game.
5: Oh, yeah.
4: Get into that pen. 1-1, grounded sharply foul, third base side. And it's 1-2 to Altuve.
5: Yeah, that's almost a goal. For every series, is how can we wreck that bullpen early?
4: Mm-hmm.
3: This is the way you do it.
4: Junk creeping up on 60 pitches here in the second. 1-2. Curveball, and that's whacked, and diving is a third baseman. Pauly from his knees throws the second for one on the first, just in time to get Altuve. Got that on the short hop. Did Pauly going to his left on the dive and got rid of it quickly to start the 5-4-3 double play to end the inning. But the Astros put up a six spot, get a grand slam from Jeremy Pena, and after two, Astros 6, Marlins 2.
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3: Astros lead at 6-2. They fell down 2-0 in the top of the second inning. Came back with six runs, including a grand slam by Jeremy Pena. It's 9-1-2 for the Marlins here. It's Javier Sanoja, their shortstop, to face Ronel Blanco, who's thrown 38 pitches. Ronel gave up a two-run homer to the catcher Joe Mack last inning. First pitch in there for strike one. This is the shutdown inning.
4: And Blanco could have taken a nap during that bottom of the second. 42 pitches thrown by Jansen Junk.
3: He may have. He looks well-rested. He hasn't started a game in the big leagues for 429 days, though. But it's good to see him back out there. What a nice person. Hard worker, the 0-1. Off the end of the bat, into center. Lucas Spence lopes in, and the center fielder makes the catch for the first out.
4: Just glides to the ball, Spence. Been really impressed with what we've seen from him in the outfield.
3: When a guy glides, it just makes sure that the ball doesn't bounce, right? Have you ever been out there shagging and you run on your heels, man, that ball will bounce all over the place. Here's Stowers. Stowers struck out to start the game. He's their leadoff man. 11 of his 12 homers have come against righties like Blanco. First pitch is a swing and a miss on a slider. Couldn't hold up.
4: Yeah, he saw all fastballs his first time, so he was thinking, I'm going to gear up for that first pitch heater, and he got the breaking ball.
3: Asks for timeout, backs out of there. Boy, were they hot. Marlins from June 1st through July 9th, Robert. They were white hot, the 0-1. Pops it up into center. Back just a couple of steps as Spence, and over to his right a couple of steps. And makes the catch high above his cap for out number two. Let's pause 10 seconds for station ID on the Astros Radio Network.
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3: 6-2 lead for the Astros. Two outs here in the top of the third inning. Left fielder Herberto Hernandez at the plate. He flew out to center his last time up. The Marlins, starting with the month of June, went 26-8 for almost a seven-week span. And they scored, on average, 5.4 runs per game. And they're 0-6 since, averaging just a little more than 2 runs per game. So offensively, they've fallen a little flat. Pitch by Blanco. Changeup feathers in there for a strike. And it's 0-1. 11 balls, 32 strikes. Not bad in his first game. Blanco working quickly. The 0-1 bounced, and it's 1-1. 94 degrees outside at first pitch. Of course, the roof is closed. 73 degrees indoors. A couple of teams come into this game limping a little bit. The 1-1. Breaking balls outside. The Astros 3-7 in their last 10. Here's the 2-1 pitch. That's at the knees, and they're going to challenge that one. Hernandez thought that was low. This is going to be a close one.
4: I think that grazed the bottom of the zone.
3: Think he's a grazer?
4: I think so. This is very close.
3: Everybody looking in right field, and he's a grazer.
9: It's the strike. Miami has a challenge remaining.
4: So both teams have lost an ABS challenge.
3: Two balls and two strikes. For a pitcher, it's good to graze. 6-2 lead for the Astros. Here's the 2-2. Breaking pitch got him. Strike three, tipped it foul into the catcher's glove. And that is strikeout number 6. And we've played 2.5 now at Daikin Park. Astros lead at 6-2.
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0: Astros lead it 6-2, bottom of the third inning. Lamont Wade Jr. will start things. He got things started last inning with the leadoff walk, his sixth walk since the All-Star game. And that opened up the floodgates. The Astros scored six runs in the second inning, the same number of runs that they scored in the Baltimore series. Pitch is high, and it's 1-0.
1: That's how you put a rough series behind you.
0: That's right. Take care of it in one inning. Got a grand slam by Pena, another homer by Yordan, his 32nd of the year. Big swing by Wade Jr., and he pops it up down the left field line in foul territory, racing back the third baseman, Paulie, and he makes the over-the-head catch on a very difficult-looking catch.
1: Yeah, overran that a little bit.
0: Yeah. It's like he kept his feet inside the pylon, though. Got to bring up Yiner Diaz.
1: So 42 pitches for Junk in the second inning. He's now at 60 pitches for the game. They have the lefty Dax Fulton on the bullpen mound on standby in case he's needed.
0: So Junk was originally drafted by the Yankees. It was back in 2017. First pitch swinging. It's a ground ball to the shortstop. Sanoha has it, and it's a high throw. But the first baseman's able to come back on the bag to get Yiner Diaz for the second out.
1: Yeah, Stowers saving Sanoha an error there. Sanoha playing short with Otto Lopez not in the lineup. Lopez, the leading hitter in the National League, actually in all of the majors. And he's dealing with right ring finger inflammation. Second straight game, he's not starting.
0: Taylor Trammell was 1-for-23 before his RBI single last inning.
1: Hasn't seen a lot of playing time of late.
0: Right-hander delivers, and that's inside. So Junk drafted by the Yankees. He was traded to the Angels for Andrew Heaney back in the day. And in 2021, he was teammates with the Astros' Hayden Wesneski in AA Somerset. The Yankees organization pitches a strike, and their pitching coach for that AA team in Somerset was Daniel Moskos, who's the pitching coach for the Marlins now. So he brought Junk over to the Marlins. That's how long they've known each other. 1-1 is a little high.
1: People tend to appreciate it when you bring Junk over.
0: That's what I heard. Fred Sanford. Counts 2-1.
1: You haven't seen a TV show since like 1978, have you?
0: No, I saw Beretta. Now, timeout's called by Trammell. Two outs, nobody on. 6-2 lead for the Astros. Outfielders are deep and straight up. A very analytical organization, this Miami team. Here's the 2-1. And it's a swing and miss. Good change up. It's 2-2.
1: Yeah, Peter Bendix, their head of baseball operations, his third season running the baseball side of the organization. They got him from Tampa Bay. Of course, another analytically inclined organization.
0: 2-2. And he got him. Strike three. Ended it with the fastball at 95 miles per hour. And Junk comes back with a 1-2-3. We'll go to the fourth inning. Astros lead 6-2.
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0: 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Top of the fourth, 6-2 lead for the Astros. And it's 3-4-5 in the lineup, beginning with Xavier Edwards, the 26-year-old second baseman. First pitch is inside. Edwards struck out his last time up. Loves pitches on the outer third of the plate. And that pitch is low and away. Two balls and no strikes. An excellent shutdown inning. A frame ago for Blanco after the Astros scored six in the second. Came back with a 1-2-3 in the third. Here's a 2-0. Missed inside, and it's 3-0. Don't want to walk him. Pretty impressive with their 3- and 4th place hitters as far as their walk to strikeout ratios. Almost 1-to-1, both guys. Pitches and strikes, so very advanced for young hitters. Edwards right now, 50 walks and 53 strikeouts. So really close to 1-1. The 3-1. Breaking ball is a high strike, and it's 3-2. The man Hicks on decks is a perfect 1-to-1 ratio, 33 and 33 walks to strikeouts. So you get guys like that back-to-back in your lineup. That makes it pretty tough to navigate for a pitcher. You know, they have a good idea. 3-2 is upstairs, ball four. So he walked him on the breaking ball. That'll put a man on first base. Astros lead by four. And Hicks is the batter. The opponent batting average at Daikin for Ronel Blanco since 2024. I remember he got hurt in 25 in May. But just 177. He's been fantastic here. First pitch swinging and fouls it into the second deck to our left. 0-1 to Hicks. He's had a 9-5 record here with an ERA, barely over 3. Astros would love a ground ball to the middle infield. Hicks, a left-handed batter. He's their DH. Nobody out. Here's the 0-1. It's a ground or foul to the right. Wide of the first base bag by about 10 feet. And it's 0-2. Astros outfielders spread out evenly. Playing pretty deep. City Connect uniforms for the Astros tonight, all white. Here's the 0-2. Fastball high. And it's 1-2. Marlins had the black tops on with the gray pants. Little teal somewhere in the accent colors. Here's the 1-2. Hit a mile. Right field going back to Mel Barely, and he'll just watch it. That ball hits off the facade of the second deck. And it's a two-run homer for Hicks. And the Marlins get a little closer now. It's 6-4.
1: Hanging curveball. Even worse that it was a 1-2 pitch. And another long home run by a Marlins left-handed hitter to right field. Saw Joe Mack hit one into the second deck earlier.
0: And each of these two-run homers by the Marlins has been preceded by a walk. Here's Conine. Conine struck out his last time up. First pitch, off-speed delivery, swing and a miss. Conine has 4 homers in his last 7 games, so be careful.
1: Yeah, he homered in 3 straight games recently.
0: Here's the 0-1. This one's poked into center, back on its spins. He's got room. And a couple of steps in front of the warning track makes the catch, and there's one out. Astros 6, Marlins 4. That brings up Marcy. He walked his last time up. One for 12 in his last four games.
1: Marcy was part of that Italian team that made it to the semifinals of the World Baseball Classic this March. Zach DeCenzo was on that team, too.
0: First pitch is outside to Marcy. From just outside of Detroit in Dearborn, Michigan. Here's the 1-0. And that catches the corner, and it's 1-1. Paredes in at third base, both feet on the grass. Six runs, five hits for the Astros. Four runs on two hits for the Marlins. Pulled foul. That went just past the Astros dugout on the first base side. And it's 1-2. See teams like the Marlins. Seen the Brewers kind of go analytical. Kind of small ball. Grounder foul.
1: Seems
0: still
1: like
0: 1-2.
1: Seems like it comes down to capitalizing. If you're a team maybe with that doesn't have the biggest budget, capitalizing on what other teams undervalue.
0: Tampa Bay Rays have done it for a while.
1: So you're seeing teams like this get more contact oriented.
0: 1-2. Tip foul into the catcher's glove. Strike three. Good change up. He gets Marcy for the second out, and that'll bring up Joe Mack. Washington Nationals play that style. Take advantage of some speed, some young athleticism. Mack hit a bomb to right field his last time up, his eighth home run. He's at the plate. Stands pretty tall at the plate. First pitch breaking ball's in there. Nothing and one to Mack. Astros lead 6-4. We're in the top of the fourth inning with two outs. Blanco gets the sign. Here's the windup. Good changeup. Swing and a miss. Way out in front. And it's 0-2. Throw that again.
1: Such a weapon against lefties.
0: Boy, it's just great to see Blanco out there. You hope he can give you five at least. Been pretty efficient so far. 66 pitches. Here's the 67th. And that's a tapper foul up the first base line.
1: Yeah, threw 68 pitches in his last rehab start last Sunday.
0: When you just look at him, and you know that he can pitch a lot of innings once he gets fully healthy.
1: And, of course, he was a reliever for much of the early portion of his professional career.
0: Here's the 0-2. Did he go? No. According to the third base umpire, that's James Hoy over there, the crew chief. That's pretty close.
1: Yeah, Blanco had taken a step toward the first base dugout.
0: 1-2 to Mack. Here's the pitch. Curves high. Be careful with the hanger. It's 2-2.
1: He's already hung one this inning.
0: The 2-2. Got him. Strike three. Good changeup. That one in the dirt. Gets Mack to chase, and that'll do it for the Marlins here in the fourth inning. They get two runs, though. Two-run homer by Hicks gets it a little closer. As we go to the bottom of the fourth inning, it's the Astros 6 and the Marlins 4. Now this from your local station.
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0: 8-9-1 for the Astros here in the fourth inning. Leading by two over the Marlins. It's 6-4. The Astros scored all six of their runs in the second inning. And it's DeCenzo to start things. Hit into a fielder's choice. Came around to score his first time up. As Jansen Juck delivers the first pitch, and this one's popped straight up in the air behind home plate, and that's going to get in the seats into the second row over the net. So DeCenzo stays alive. It's 0-1. 30th game for DeCenzo. He's got a homer, three RBIs. Astros trying to get somebody hot so they can ride that hot hand. So what was so nice about the second inning, bottom half of the lineup really chipped in. This one's grounded foul. And it's 0-2.
1: See DeCenzo have some better at-bats of late. Looking more comfortable at the plate.
0: Takes a couple of practice swings. He's ready. 0-2's in the dirt. At Daikin Park so far this year, Robert. The average between both teams here at this ballpark is the third lowest in baseball, 228 here at Daikin Park. And this game is a pretty good example of this. There's a swing and a miss at a breaking ball in the dirt, strike three, as the catcher, Mack, after the bounce, throws it to first base to complete the strikeout. That's three now for Junk, and there's one away here in the fourth. But at this ballpark at Daikin this season, they've yielded the fourth most home runs per game. Almost 2.5 per game. It's kind of like what's going on today already. There's been four homers. First pitch to Spence is a strike on the outside corner.
1: Yeah, Marlins have just two hits, but they're both two-run homers.
0: Yeah. Here's the 0-1. Changeups outside. Boy, what a name for a pitcher, huh? Junk.
1: And he's got a fastball that he can get up there in the mid-90s.
0: Yeah. First base side of the rubber. Here's the 0-2 pitch. That's grounded foul up the first baseline.
1: No one ever made fun of his last name, Jansen Junk.
0: Mm.
1: Lake Bacher. That's quite a name. He's warming in the bullpen now for the Marlins right-hander.
0: Here's the 0-2. There's one out. Pulls it, and it's gloved by Stowers, and it gets away for a second. He's able to get it and throw it to the pitcher covering first base for the second out. Spence crushed it. Stowers lucky he was left-handed so he could get the glove on it.
1: 107 miles an hour off Spence's bat.
0: So 3-1 on that put out. Two outs now for Pena, who's hit the ball really hard both times. Once a fly out to left field.
1: By the way, it was fun watching Spence run down the line there. He can fly.
0: Yeah. Pitch is low. Pena's second at bat. Came in the second inning and he had opposite field. Grand slam. 7th home run of the season for Pena. A high arcing ball to right field. Snuck over the line.
1: Yeah, Conine almost came up with it, leaping at the wall.
0: Here's the 1-0. Pulls it foul. Boy, he was ready for that pitch. It's 1-1. Question been back and forth for the Astros. Not really getting a whole lot of traction. But the last two months, they're 27 and 23. 1-1 breaking balls fouled. Pulled to the left side. Still 1-2. So four games over 500 the last couple of months.
1: Yeah, they're going to need to go on some sort of hot streak to get themselves into a playoff spot.
0: Two outs, nobody on. 1-2 pitches outside. The division, American League West, might be more obtainable than the wild card.
1: Yeah, right now, the Astros are closer to the AL West lead than they are to that last wild card. But yeah, I think you're right.
0: Here's the 2-2. Low and away. Guess who's on deck? Three balls and two strikes to Pena.
1: By the way, that grand slam by Pena, the fifth grand slam hit by the Astros this year. Team with the most grand slams in baseball this year, with 8, the San Francisco Giants. How about that?
0: That's surprising.
1: Yeah.
0: 3-2. Breaking pitch, ground ball to the left side. Shortstop has to charge it. That's the no-ha, and he barely gets Pena hustling down the first baseline for the third out of the inning. So 7 in a row retired by Junk all of a sudden. We'll go to the fifth inning with the Astros up 6-4.

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0: 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Ronel Blanco delivers, and Graham Pauly bounces it foul into the Astros dugout for strike one. Pauly struck out his first time. Ronel Blanco, first big league appearance in 429 days, coming back from Tommy John surgery, delivers his 72nd pitch, and that's outside for a ball. Astros start the inning with double-barreled action in their bullpen. Right-hander Angel De Los Santos and lefty Bennett Souza just activated off the IL, also warming. 1-1 pulled and just foul up the first baseline. And it's 1-2 now to Pauly.
1: See a lot of change-ups from Blanco now to these lefties. Trying to keep it low.
0: It's been a good one. Infield shades to pull. The 1-2. Missed inside with a fastball. Looked like they wanted that away. It's 2-2. Houston's most unique holiday celebration is back. 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You can take advantage of buy one, get one free tickets through August 2nd. Again, that's astros.com/lightupthepark. Blanco, the kick, and the 2-2. Bounced softly, foul again up the first base side. Picked up by first base coach Craig Driver. And it's 2-2 still. Mentioned Bennett Souza being activated off the IL. He had been out with elbow inflammation. Missed about 2.5 months. Astros, after last night's game, optioned reliever Brian King. And today they sent down Raynel Delgado. 2-2. That's hit in the air. Left center, fairly deep. Playable for DeCenzo, though. To his left, makes the catch. A couple of steps from the warning track, one away.
1: Kind of going batter to batter. They're being very careful, I'm sure, keeping a close eye on Blanco now.
0: Yeah, Joe Espada, before the game, was asked if there was going to be a pitch limit on Blanco. And he said, you know, he was just really just going to use his eyes.
1: Yeah.
0: And same with Josh Miller, I'm sure, too.
1: That's just way to do it.
0: Yeah, and see how he looks, see how the stuff looks. And the stuff has looked really good tonight. First pitch to Javier Sanoja, and he pulls it foul, hooks it into the seats down the left field line for strike one.
1: Might need some new wood.
0: Yeah, sounded like a broken bat, and he's walking to the third base dugout to exchange. Sanoja flied out to right center his first time.
1: Doesn't look quite as crisp this inning, I have to say.
0: Yeah. Which is to be expected, right?
1: Yeah, oh, no doubt.
0: 78 pitches now.
1: Looks like the arm's getting a little heavier.
0: The Sanoja, the number 9 hitter.
1: Wait, how about the first five batters that Blanco faced? Struck out 4 of the first 5 to start this game.

0: Here's the 1-2. Ground ball up the middle, charging at Pena after going to his left. He has it, gets rid of it quickly, and just does get Sanoha. Knew he had a fast runner. And Pena able to make the play. Two out.
1: I like the way Jeremy gets his feet ready to throw even before he fields the baseball.
0: So much of it, too, is knowing who's running, right?
1: No question. Yeah, he's great at that. He's always prepared.
0: So two out, nobody on for Kyle Stowers. Blanco trying to complete five innings, needs one more out. Stowers has struck out and flied out. This may be the last hitter for Ronel. Bennett Souza and Angel De Los Santos both appear to be ready. Right-hander Lake Bacher warming for Miami. Pitch on the way. And that is just off the plate away with a changeup, ball one. 6-4 Astros. Two out, no one on for Miami, top of the fifth. Here's the 1-0. Swing and a miss. There's that changeup. Stowers way out ahead. Such good arm speed on that changeup.
1: He's leaning on it right now, too, as he tires.
0: 83 pitches now, more than he threw in any of his rehab starts. 1-1. And bounces, two balls and a strike. That was another changeup. So three straight changeups to Stowers. Astros trying to end a four-game losing streak. 2-1. Outside, 3-1. Blanco has allowed two hits, both of them two-run home runs. Joe Mack in the second and Liam Hicks in the fourth. Astros getting all six of their runs in the second inning, four of them on the grand slam by Jeremy Pena. He and Yordan Alvarez going back-to-back with home runs that inning. 3-1. And it's high, ball four. So that's the third walk Blanco has allowed. And Joe Espada pops out of the dugout. And after 86 pitches, Ronel Blanco's night will come to an end. So he's not going to be able to qualify for a victory, but certainly a lot to be pleased about if you're Ronel Blanco and the Astros. His return from Tommy John surgery. Gets some appreciative applause as he walks to the first base dugout.
1: That's a long road back, man. Really happy for him. It's a long way to go from Tommy John surgery.
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0: Angel De Los Santos, right-hander, enters for the Astros, a 4.34 ERA in 43 games. He comes on with Kyle Stowers at first, two outs, top of the fifth, 6-4 Astros. Heriberto Hernandez, the batter, who's 0-2 tonight. Pitch by De Los Santos, and Hernandez hits it in the center, coming in for its spin, still coming in. He stops and makes the catch. De Los Santos needs one pitch to end the top of the fifth. Marlon Strand a runner. And we go to the bottom of the fifth inning. Astros 6, Marlins 4.
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0: Blake Bocker, right-hander, now on for the Marlins. His first pitch to Yordan Alvarez is inside for a ball. 6-4, Astros lead it. The pitch is challenged. And I think Joe Mack is going to lose this and lose the Marlins' last ABS challenge. And he indeed does lose it.
1: Oh, Miami is out of challenges.
2: On the first pitch of the bat.
0: You're suggesting that may not have been the wisest choice?
2: I would never.
0: 1-0. And that's over for a strike with a curveball. Yordan, 2-for-2, a homer and a single. He's driven in a run now in four straight games. 32 home runs, second most in the majors to Kyle Schwarber, who has 33. 1-1. And that's smelt deep right center field. Headed for the Astros. Bullpen, and that's where it ends up. Second home run of the night for Yordan. And the Astros lead is 7-4.
2: He is unbelievable. So the first two were 114 miles per hour. How hard was that one?
0: That one was merely 108.
2: He's so fun to watch.
0: So he is now tied with Kyle Schwarber of the Phillies for the Major League lead in homers, 33, leads the American League in all the Triple Crown categories. There's Isak Paredes. He's popped out and walked. First pitch bounces, ball one.
2: Daniel's Jewelers is your proud Trip Around the Diamond sponsor. 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They should pay Yordan.
0: Should have a few of those, few bracelets. 1-0. That is a strike on the outer third with a sweeper. So Yordan now with a 7-game hit streak, over which he is 13-for-24. So better than 500 with 4 home runs over those 7 games. Oh, by the way, Yordan leads the American League now with 53 extra base hits and with 118 hits. 1-1. That is strike on the inner third, 1-2.
2: Yeah, it's going to be fun the rest of the way just to see where these numbers end up. And, of course, Triple Crown numbers are going to be prevalent.
0: 1-2. Bounces in there. Got more Yordan stats for you, at least one more. That's now 27 multi-homer games for Yordan, his fourth this year. And the 27 multi-homer games, second in Astros history. Jeff Bagwell, 31 multi-homer games. 2-2. And Paredes skies this one, shallow left. Racing out is Sanoja. Hernandez calls him off, and a left fielder comes in to make the catch, one away.
2: Manager of the Marlins saying earlier when asked about Yordan, said, hey, we're just going to try to make our pitchers and hopefully he'll pop it up.
0: Well, he's it depends on your definition of popping it up tonight, huh? Jose Altuve, the batter, struck out and bounced into a double play. Pitch on the way, and that's hammered but hooked foul at the third baseline. Strike one. 93 on that fastball from Blake Bocker, who came into this game with a 3.53 ERA. Bocker, 31 years old, from Aurora, Illinois. 0-1. Hit foul back into the screen. Aurora, Illinois was where they shot the fictitious television show Wayne's World. And, well, Blake Bocker, he looks like he could have been either Wayne or Garth with this shoulder-length hair that he has.
2: Wait a second. That was fiction?
0: It seems so believable, didn't it? 0-2. That's down and in, and it's a 1-2 count. Party on, Steve.
2: The Garth was my brother.
0: One, two to Altuve. And that's hammered again. Foul off the net down the left field line past the Marlins dugout. Steven Okert, left-hander, up in the Astros bullpen.
2: Speaking of sweet hair.
0: Yeah, no kidding. One, two. Swing and a miss. Pitch gets away, goes all the way to the backstop, picked up by Mack, and he throws to first in time to get Altuve. A stretch in the foul territory by Stowers. Just barely kept his right foot on the bag. As Altuve swung through it, went all the way to the backstop, ticking off of Mack's mitt. Two away. Here's Lamont Wade Jr., Astros leading 7-4, bottom of the fifth. Wade walked and scored in the second. He's 0-1. Pitch by Bakker. And Wade pops it up, first base side foul ground. Stowers over, tiptoeing, makes the catch. And the side is retired. Astros get another run on Alvarez's second home run of the game. And we go to the sixth inning. Astros 7, Marlins 4.
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0: Astros with a 7-4 lead over Miami as we start the sixth inning. Angel De Los Santos needed one pitch to get the final out of the fifth back out there facing Xavier Edwards. Switch hitter batting left. He's walked and scored 0-1. First pitch, strike on the outside corner. 7 runs, 6 hits for the Astros. 4 runs, 2 hits for the Marlins. Both of the Marlins hits 2-run homers. Astros have hit 3 home runs themselves, 2 of them courtesy of Yordan. The 0-1. And that's low. It's a ball and a strike. Steven Okert ready in the Astros bullpen after Edwards. The next 5 Marlins hitters are left-handed. This is a team that will platoon quite a bit. 1-1. That's down. 2 balls and a strike. And all 4 position players on their bench bat right-handed. So if Okert comes in, could see a flurry of pinch hitters from Clayton McCullough. The 2-1. Swing and a miss. Way out ahead of the changeup. 2-2. Edwards, native of Wellington, Florida. Now in his 4th big league season, all with the Marlins. Originally a first-round pick of the Padres at a high school in Florida back in 2018. He's ready for a 2-2. Here it comes. It's in the dirt, full count. Junior Shooting Stars Dance Clinic returns this summer. Sign your child up today to learn a dance routine that you will perform on field prior to an Astros game. Register at astros.com/dance. 3-2. Swing and a miss. Out ahead of the changeup. Went down to 1 knee on that cut, and Edwards strikes out. First strikeout for De Los Santos, 1 away.
1: These kinds of innings that De Los Santos and Okert can provide be very important if the Astros are going to go on some kind of a run.
0: Liam Hicks, 2-run homer in the 4th. He's also struck out, 1-for-2. Pitch on the way. And that's a strike on the inside corner, 0-1. Well, it just went final in Boston. Red Sox edged the Orioles 6-5. That's now a 14-game winning streak for the Red Sox, 0-1. That's lifted down the left field line, slicing. Long run for DeCenzo, and it lands foul. The Isle of foul territory. DeCenzo couldn't get there. It's 0-2. 14 straight wins for the Red Sox. That's the 2nd longest win streak in their history and their longest win streak since the 1940s. Orioles, of course, the Astros just saw them. Baltimore came in winners of 7 in a row, and now that streak has ended. Red Sox, a couple of weeks ago, looked like they were going to be sellers at the deadline. That no longer appears to be the case.
1: Yeah, there's a bidding war for Sonny Gray already, wasn't there?
0: That's right. Here's the 0-2. Hit foul off the front leg of Hicks. 0-2 still.
1: I don't think anybody knows who's going to be a buyer or a seller for probably another 10 days. It's going to go down to the wire. August 3rd. Is the trade deadline this year, a little later?
0: 0-2 to Hicks. It's high, 1-2.
1: Probably 3 teams in the American League at that stage. I'm guessing that it will probably be sellers.
0: 1-2 is low, 2-2. By the way, the difference in that game, it was tied until Caleb Durbin homered in the bottom of the 8th. He's been on fire. Two to Hicks. Hit foul. Got a piece of Hicks again. 96 on that fastball. It's still 2-2. Yeah, I think come August 3rd, there are going to be teams that, as we sit here now, who are going to be sellers that maybe we didn't expect to be sellers, or maybe weren't sure if they were going to be sellers.
1: Right. Like Minnesota last year.
0: Correct. 2-2. Hit off the hands, blooped into shallow right. Altuve out. In is Trammell. Trammell will have to play it on a bounce. Went into no man's land, and Hicks has the Marlins' third hit and the first hit for the Marlins tonight that does not leave the yard.
1: Yeah, just muscled it out there.
0: So Hicks 2-for-3. He's aboard with one out for Griffin Conine, who's 0-for-2. Flied out to deep center his last time. 7-4 Astros, top of the six. First game of a three-game series. Marlins have lost six straight. Astros losers of four in a row. Pitch on the way. And swing and a miss and a changeup, nothing in one. Griffin Conine, the son of the guy they call Mr. Marlin, Jeff Conine. Played 17 years in the big leagues, five of those with the Marlins. Pitch is grounded foul right side. Well, five his first in. He had a couple of stints with Miami. He wound up playing 8 years total with the Marlins. He had four hits in the Marlins' first ever game in 1993.
1: Remember who started that game for the Marlins?
0: That was Charlie Huff, right?
1: Yeah.
0: Knuckleballer?
1: Yeah.
0: 0-2. Hit foul back to the screen. Nothing and two still to Griffin Conine.
1: I think this is right. I think the Marlins have won two championships, and they've never won their division.
0: That's correct. 1997 and 2003, and Jeff Conine was on both of those championship teams. 0-2. And that's low. It's a one ball, two strike count. The Marlins and the Colorado Rockies are the only two teams that have never won their division. One, two to Conine. Swing and a miss. There's that changeup. Conine goes down. Second strikeout for De Los Santos. Two outs. Hicks remains at first.
1: Both De Los Santos and Ronel Blanco, who started this game for the Astros, have made good use of their changeups to all these lefties.
0: Here's Jacob Marcy. Walked and scored in the second. Struck out in the fourth. Astros lead 7-4. Paredes in on the grass, a step at third. Pitch on the way. And De Los Santos delivers a fastball low. Marcy out of Central Michigan University, a Chippewa. 1-0. Inside and low. Missed with the changeup. Marlins got Marcy from the Padres in May of 2024 in a deal that sent Luis Arraez to San Diego. Marlins got four players back for Arraez. 2-0. Bouncing ball right side to his right weight. He gloves it shoulder high, takes it to first, side retired. So De Los Santos gets four outs, works around the one-out hit by Hicks, and after 5.5 at Daikin Park, Astros 7, Marlins 4. Now this from your local station.
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0: Leading off for your Houston Astros, the catcher, number 21, Yiner Diaz.
1: Ey, inspirando a los chamaquitos, poniendo a apretar los viejos, siempre tuvo a Dios de cerca, por eso es que llega un lejos.
2: Astros with a 7-4 lead over Miami, bottom of the sixth. New pitcher for Miami, their third of the game is left-hander Dax Fulton. A 2.57 ERA in three games, seven innings, three hits, three walks, and six strikeouts. His first pitch to Yiner Diaz is a ground ball past Fulton, but right at the second baseman Edwards, who is behind the bag. He throws to first, and Diaz, for the second straight at bat, retired on one pitch, and there's one away. Fulton, native of Weatherford, Oklahoma. Most recent recall a little over a week ago, his third stint in the big leagues this year. His first big league action coming in 2026. One out, nobody on for Taylor Trammell, an RBI single and a strikeout. Pitch on the way. Trammell shows bunt, and did he pull the bat back in time? I guess he did. Ball one. Grant Pauly charging in from third when he saw Trammell square. Looked like Trammell was trying to drag that up the first baseline, though. Here's the 1-0. And Trammell pops it up, third base side, foul territory. Pauly over, just past the coach's box, puts it away, two out. Let's pause 10 seconds for station identification on the Houston Astros Radio Network.
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2: Two out, nobody on. 7-4 Astros lead at bottom of the sixth. The batter's Zach DiCenzo, 0-2 with a run scored. First pitch is high for a ball. Welcome your newest little fan to the Astros family with the Astros Rookies Club, presented by Houston Methodist. Program designed for newborns includes a bib, swaddle blanket, milestone markers, and Astros birth certificate. 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Fulton's second-round pick of the Marlins back in 2020 out of high school in Oklahoma. 24 years old. Delivers a 2-0. And that's a strike at the letters. 6'7", Dax Fulton.
4: This curveball looks like it comes from a basketball goal.
2: The 2-1. Missed outside with the slider, 3-1. Marlins bullpen in a state of flux right now. Big reason why they've scuffled of late with the six-game losing streak. 3-1. That's inside and off the glove of Mack, but it's ball four. So that ball goes over by the Marlins on deck circle. So DiCenzo draws the walk, the fourth issued by Marlins pitching tonight. And with two out, Lucas Spence will come to the plate.
4: Astros haven't had a stolen base since the All-Star break.
2: Rest their legs, I guess. Spence walked and scored in the second. Grounded out in the fourth. Astros getting six of their seven runs in the second inning. Jansen Junk, the starter, charged with those six runs. He went four innings. First pitch. And that's fouled back to the screen. Nothing and one.
4: Spence looks like he hangs in there against lefties pretty well.
2: Well, we saw him a couple of days ago get the start against Trevor Rogers of the Orioles. Pretty tough lefty. Got a couple of hits off of him. Ball one. And that's off the outside corner with a slider. One ball, one strike count. The kick and the pitch. And that's hit high in the air out to right center. Going back on it is Conine. Onto the warning track, makes the catch in front of the Astros bullpen. Spence gave that a pretty good ride. And the side is retired. Astros strand a runner. And we go to the seventh. Astros 7, Marlins 4.
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0: pitcher for the Astros, Stephen Okert, and a 7-4 lead for the Astros. Top of the seventh inning, and a pinch hitter, Leo Jimenez. Right-handed batter to face Okert, takes a first pitch strike. Astros got 6 runs in the second inning. Couple of big home runs, a grand slam by Pena. And the Astros have 2 home runs by Alvarez in the game. This one in on the fist of Jimenez, and he fouls it off to the right side. And it's 0-2 quickly. Okert's been remarkable. He's got a 2.22 ERA. It's his 50th game. A high set. Here's the pitch. Slider misses low. 1-2. Jimenez bats for Joe Mack, the catcher. Mack had a 2-run homer earlier in the game. They like the platoons, though. And it's a liner to left field. Base hit. DeCenzo races for it. The left fielder is going to get it in quickly and keep Jimenez at first base. And that's how we start the seventh inning.
1: Will it get to that slider?
0: Another pinch hitter now. And it's going to be Esteury Ruiz, former Athletic. He bats from the right side as well. So Ruiz in there. Astros middle infielders pinch toward the second base bag. They're looking for a double play ball. First pitch to the right-hander. Hits it high in the air. Foul territory, third base side. Is it going to hit a rafter? It does not. Paredes has room, makes the catch. Onto the warning track just before he got to the netting. Maybe a step away. As he was kind of tiptoeing that direction, but it's a big out.
2: Steve, I was watching that baseball, and it went through the rafters but didn't hit it.
0: Really?
2: Yes.
0: It's amazing how many balls are getting up that high this year. Here's Sanoha. He's the ninth place hitter. He's 0-2. Paredes even with the bag at third base. Sanoha with good speed at the plate. And the first pitch from Okert is a little high.
1: Looked like Sanoha was showing bunt there.
0: Like he was trying to drag for a hit there, didn't it?
1: Yep.
0: Okert's the third pitcher for the Astros. It was Blanco for the first time in over a year. He went 4 2/3, gave up 4 runs, swing and a miss. Then it was De Los Santos with 1 1/3 scoreless baseball. Now it's Okert. Tyler Zuber, right-hander up in the Marlins bullpen. Here's the 1-1 from Okert. Ground ball to the right side, and that's through. That's going to get to right field. Is Trammell up with it quickly, and a throw in. Almost takes Altuve's head off, but he makes the catch.
2: Altuve was surprised by the strength of that throw there from Trammell.
0: Runners on first and second. All of a sudden now, the Marlins had the potential tying run at the plate in Kyle Stowers, who has plenty of thump.
2: Yeah, 12 home runs on the season for Stowers.
0: Only one of those 12 homers has come against a lefty. So first and second for the Marlins. One out. Here's the pitch. Slider, swing, and a foul back.
2: Yeah, Stowers on the year against left-handed pitching is 9-for-58. That's a 155 average.
0: Here's the 0-1. Swing and a miss. 0-2, back-to-back sliders.
2: Okert, the former Marlin, pitched for them for 3 years, from 2021 to 2023. The 2023 Marlin squad went to the playoffs.
0: Jimenez on second base. That's Sanoha on first. Here's the 0-2 from Okert. Outside. Another slider. It's 1-2. Astros with a 7-4 lead. Okert gets the sign. He's ready. checks the runner on second. Here's the pitch, slider, and it's fouled into the upper deck to our left. It's 1-2. The attendance tonight is 23,684. Just 35 less than the number of major league players all time. The 1-2 pitches outside. There's been 23,719 major league players in the history, and there's 35 less than that here tonight.
1: Incredible. All the players who've ever played in the major leagues could not fill up a stadium.
0: Here's the 2-2. And it's a little outside. Oakert thought it might be a strike. They're going to challenge it.
3: Catcher's challenging.
0: They have a late challenge, so see if they get him. This could be the second out of the inning if it's in there. And it is. Good challenge. Strike three, looking on Stowers, and a big second out.
1: Yeah, Yiner Diaz has gotten a lot better with those challenges. The 11th strikeout for Astros pitchers tonight. And this is a Marlins team that has a 10th lowest strikeout rate in baseball. Mm.
0: Roberto Hernandez is the hitter, 26-year-old left fielder, with men on first and second. He's 0-3. Faces the lefty, Oakert. Here's the pitch, and it's outside. Astros 7, Marlins 4. Fake throw to second base. Gets the runner a little closer.

0: Here's the 1-0. And it bounces in there. It's 2-0. Okert almost tripped when he delivered that. And he tells the guys in the dugout to stay back there. He's okay. He just, sometimes you get your cleat caught in the clay of the mound as it comes down.
1: Smart for Yiner to walk out there, use a mound visit here. Just let Okert catch his breath here.
0: Yeah, and it's a crucial part of this game, of course, with potential tying run at the plate. Astros trying to get off the schneid here in the second half of the season.
1: And Hernandez, he can hurt you with the long ball. 13 home runs so far this season.
0: Marlins has scored with a couple of two-run homers in this game. All right, everybody back to their positions. 7-4 Astros, top of the seventh with two outs. Okert leans in as he gets the sign. Now he straightens up. Here's the 2-0 pitch to Hernandez. Slider, backdoor strike. What a pitch.
1: Beautiful. Still not giving in, of course. Try to make your pitch.
0: That's his money pitch. Here's the 2-1. Foul. This one's straight back into the Honda club level, and it's 2-2.
1: And Okert, when he talks about throwing that slider, he told us, you know, he just wants to rip it.
0: Yeah. Just throw it as hard as he can once he gets that grip. Here we go. Pitch of the game to this point. Here's the 2-2. Got him. Strike three. Another slider. Tipped it foul into the catcher's glove, and Hernandez goes down. Second strikeout for Okert, and the Marlins stray in two. We'll go to the seventh inning stretch. Astros lead it 7-4.
2: A little sweet, a little heat, a whole lot of flavor. Whataburger's coming in hot. Not too hot. With the new Hot Honey Crisp Whata Chicken Sandwich. 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Here for a limited time. Don't say we didn't warn you. What a burger. Come one, come y'all.
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5: 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Leading off for your Houston Astros, the shortstop number 3, Jeremy Pena.
0: Bottom of the seventh inning, Astros lead by 3, top of the order due for the Astros. Dax Fulton, the lefty, still out there. And it's Brian Navarrete, the catcher now for the Marlins. And the first pitch from Fulton is in there for strike one. Pena had a grand slam back in the second inning. He's 1-for-3. Now has 7 homers and 26 RBIs. Here's the 0-1. And it's outside, 1-1. Left the game a couple of days ago with a cramp in his right leg. Missed yesterday's game. But he's come back with a vengeance. An opposite field grand slam. Back in the second inning. The Astros a little breathing room. Here's the 1-1. Swing and a miss. That one darting downward. Also defensively, it's Jimenez at third base. for the Marlins. Pitches low. It's 2-2. Two balls and two strikes to Pena. Fastball guided by him. Strike three, barely got a piece of it, but the catcher, Navarrete, holds on. And there's one out, and now it's Jordan's turn. Jordan with three hits, including two more homers, now has 33 on the year. 75 RBIs. Big left-on-left matchup. And the first pitch is fouled into the netting over the third base dugout. And it's 0-1. He was ready on that first pitch. Here's the pitch, breaking ball, and that's a little wide for a ball. One ball and a strike. Center fielder is in another county. Fulton gets the sign. Here's the 1-1. Breaking ball, and that catches the inside corner. And it's 1-2, a curveball. Knifing straight down. Jordan's average at 325 now. The 1-2. And is fouled into the second deck to our left. Came back with that curveball. Jordan's dad told him to swing at strike. Here comes the 1-2. Got him. Strike three. Good breaking ball low and away. Fulton gets him. Strikes out back-to-back hitters now, and there's two away here in the seventh.
1: Pretty impressive stuff there by Dax Fulton against Jordan.
0: He was airing it out. Astros lead 7-4. Here's Paredes. Paredes 0-2 in a walk. Had a big 11-pitch at bat on that walk in the second inning. Was pretty good at bat at the time. This time he rips one to right center field. That's got a chance to get down, and it does! Marcy dove for it. It's going to get by him. Paredes racing around second base. He'll chug into third with a triple, his first of the season.
1: Marcy ran a long way, almost caught up to that on the dive, but just under his glove.
0: Not a bad time to go for it with two outs. And as a pitcher, you appreciate that.
1: That's the fourth career triple for Isak Paredes.
0: That's our Honda Drive of the Game. 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See if Altuve can knock him in. Infielders are way back. Altuve looks like he's fish-eyeing the third baseman who's playing so far back. He might think about laying one down. He is, and it's outside. He's able to pull it back. That'll bring Jimenez in now. Third baseman was way back there at the back of the dirt, and now he's about halfway in the dirt. It's one ball and no strikes. Here's the pitch, and it's grounded foul toward the Astros' third base coach. 1-1. 7-4 lead for the Astros. Altuve's 0-3. A couple of strikeouts and a double play. Here's the 1-1. Pulls it foul. Back in 2017, the MVP year for the Astros' second baseman, he hit it to the opposite field over 20% of the time. This year he's down to 11% of the time, almost half of the time he goes the other way. Here's the 1-2. Hit it up the middle. That's a base hit and an RBI for Altuve. It's 8-4. That's good hitting. That's good two-out hitting right there.
1: Curveball wasn't even a strike. It was down, but Altuve still able to get it into center field.
0: The That'll bring up a pinch hitter for the Astros. Lamont Wade Jr. was due.
1: It's Christian Walker.
0: And they're going to send Christian Walker to the plate.
1: And that's a good sign. Came out of the game Saturday with the right hip tightness. Went through a full workout today, according to Joe Espada. Apparently good to go after that.
0: Astros 3-for-4 tonight with runners in scoring position. That's a sight for sore eyes.
1: Absolutely.
0: So Walker comes in, the right-handed batter. 20 homers, 58 RBIs. First pitch from the lefty is at the knees for strike one.
1: Really been scuffling lately. One for his last 17.
6: Better challenge that one.
0: So Walker thought that was low.
1: I think he's right. Barely.
0: Don't. And it's a ball.
6: Pitch the ball. Houston has one remaining.
0: What is that? One tenth?
1: Less than a tenth of an inch.
0: Less than a tenth of an inch. That's a good eye.
1: Christian Walker doesn't play for a couple of days. Comes back. Challenges the first pitch he sees. And it's barely a ball.
0: He's got a sweet mustache going tonight. Here's the 1-0. Inside. That one almost brushed his forearm. And it's 2-0.
1: Saw Walker get hit in the hand by a pitch on Friday, though he was able to stay in.
0: Walker likes to play around with the facial hair.
1: A little superstitious, it seems.
0: 2-0, swing and a miss. Astros get an RBI single by Altuve to take an 8-4 lead. Here's a 2-1 to Walker. Broken bat, ground ball to the third baseman, Jimenez. He charges, throws on the run in time to get Walker by a couple of steps. And that'll do it for the Astros here in the seventh inning. One run on two hits, one man left. We go to the eighth. Astros lead 8-4.
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0: 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A bevy of changes for the Astros. Pinch hitter Christian Walker will stay in the game at first base. Nick Allen now playing second base. Cam Smith enters. He's in right field. Taylor Trammell has moved over to left field. And on the pitch for the Astros is right-hander Brian Abreu. He'll face Xavier Edwards to start. Edwards 0-for-2 with a walk and a run scored. Abreu's first pitch is a fastball that sails outside for ball one. Abreu, 5.63 ERA in 35 games, 32 innings, 26 hits, 26 walks, and 40 strikeouts. 1-0, and that's outside. Another fastball missing, and it's two balls and no strikes.
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0: Paredes stepping on the grass at third. The pitch, and that's a slider, and that misses high, and it's 3-0. Abreu last pitched Saturday, throwing a scoreless inning against the Orioles. Strike on the outside corner. 95 on the fastball. 8 runs, 8 hits for the Astros. 4 runs, 5 hits for the Marlins. Neither team's been charged with an error. First game of a 3-game series. All night games. The 3-1. That's inside. Miss with a slider for ball four to Edwards. Walks for the second time tonight. This time on 5 pitches. So Edwards aboard for Liam Hicks, who's 2-for-3 with a 2-run homer in the fourth. Big inning for the Astros tonight was the second when they scored 6 times. Marlins led 2-0 going into that inning. And the Astros haven't trailed since. Abreu delivers. It's outside and high. Astros making a move involving their bullpen today with Bennett Souza coming off the IL. We saw him warming up earlier in this ball game. Souza is now Josh Miller's going to go to the mound along with Yiner Diaz. Souza coming back from elbow inflammation had kept him out for a month and a half. We see this with Abreu from time to time where it's almost like he's tiptoeing into a game. He's thrown 6 pitches so far, 5 of them balls. Josh Miller trying to coax him back into the strike zone.
1: That's interesting. You know, he had plenty of time to warm up coming in, but does it feel like he has the feel to really go out there and let it go right when he comes in? You see that from relievers time to time.
0: It's a 1-0 count to Hicks. 8-4 Astros. 1 on, nobody out in the top of the 8th. Abreu delivers. And there's a strike on the outside corner. 95 on the fastball. Yeah, Bennett Souza now in the bullpen. And he replaced Brian King, who was optioned after the game last night. One one. Off the outside corner. 97 on that fastball. Barely missed. Kick and the pitch. Breaking ball, strike on the outside corner. And it's challenged by Hicks. Or no, they're going to say he waited too long. Hicks tapped his helmet.
1: They don't have any challenges left.
0: Oh, that's right. So it wasn't that he waited too long. It's that
1: he got denied.
0: It's too late. Astros still have 1 ABS challenge remaining. Hicks probably would have been wrong. It looked like that was just, or actually would have been right, just outside that last pitch. 2-2, hit foul off the net above the Marlins' third base dugout. 2-2 still. A Abreu with the high socks. Delivers a 2-2. Pulled foul at the first base side between the bag and Craig Driver, the first base coach. Hicks broke his bat. He's going to meet the bat boy halfway between home plate and the dugout for a new one.
1: So he's thrown five pitches now, and this Liam Hicks usually gets pretty good. His slugging percentage is .518 when plate appearances. Last five or more pitches. That's the best deep count slugging percentage.

0: Infield shades to pull. Pitch on the way. Missed high and away for a ball. So Conine recently had home runs in three straight games. The last game before the All-Star break, and then Friday and Saturday in Milwaukee. 1-0. That's hit foul and out of play off to the left. We were talking earlier about Griffin Conine's stat. Jeff Conine had his best years of his big league career with the Marlins. And Jeff Conine and Griffin Conine are the fifth father-son duo to homer in three straight games for the same team. 1-1. Dribbled foul behind home, and it's 1-2. Cecil and Prince Fielder each homered in three straight games for the Detroit Tigers. Ken Griffey Sr. and Ken Griffey Jr. did it for the Reds. Bobby and Barry Bonds for the Giants, and Gus and Buddy Bell for the Reds.
1: That's right. Buddy Bell played there right at the end of his career.
0: Uh-huh.
1: Cecil and Prince Fielder ended up their careers with 319 homers.
0: 1-2, grounded sharply past Walker, past Allen, and in a right, a base hit for Conine. Down to second goes Edwards, and the Marlins have two men on with one out. Just through the right side of the infield. Now the Marlins need another base runner to get that tying run up there. Phone rings in the Astros bullpen as Jacob Marcy stands in. He's 0 for 2 with a walk and a run scored. Keep in mind, Marcy runs really well. Not the easiest to double up. Paredes steps shy of the grass at third. First pitch. And Marcy takes a fastball high. Fielder spent shades to pull the 1-0. That zips in there for a strike with a fastball, 1-1. A.J. Blueball just got a baseball and is going to start throwing in the Astros bullpen. 8-4 Astros, one out, two on for the Marlins, top of the eighth. 1-1. Swing and a miss. Fastball at 94, up and in, 1-2. Make sure you stay tuned for the 10th inning postgame show on our flagship station, KBME 790, immediately following our coverage on the Astros radio network. Abreu about to throw his 20th pitch of the inning. He's gotten one out so far. Here it comes. And it bounced, and Marcy unable to hold up. He strikes out. Appeal down to the third base umpire, James Hoy. He gave the fist. And there are two outs in the inning.
1: Yeah, no argument from Marcy either. He knew right away.
0: So two outs, two men on for Leo Jimenez, batting for the second time. He pinch hit in the seventh and singled. Stayed in the game at third base. Abreu delivers. Breaking ball inside. Jimenez playing in the World Baseball Classic in March for Panama. He's a native of Panama. Originally signed by Toronto. Traded by the Blue Jays to the Marlins at the beginning of the season this year. Pitches a strike on the outside corner with a slider, and it's a 1-1 count. Edwards at second, Conine at first. The pitch. Breaking ball, hit off the hands, and a little squibber up the first baseline. 1-2.

0: 2-2. Lift it down the right field line. That'll slice into the seats.
1: Another good fastball there at 98.
0: Two more games in this series. Tetsuya Mai against Tyler Phillips tomorrow. Peter Lambert versus Sandy Alcantara Wednesday. 7:10 first pitches tomorrow and Wednesday. Off day Thursday. Astros start a six-game road trip through Chicago to play the White Sox in Anaheim, beginning on Friday. Runners lead off first and second for the Marlins. It's a 2-2 count to Jimenez. Abreu, the kick and the pitch. Slider in the dirt, knocked down by Diaz. Full count with two out. Runners will be going. Edwards off second and Konine off first.

0: Abreu set. Delivers a 3-2. Tapped foul off Jimenez's first front foot. It's another slider from Abreu. And the count remains full as the runners retreat.
1: 26 pitches now for Brian Abreu. This could be it for him.
0: Blue ball continues to throw in the Astros' bullpen. Another 3-2 upcoming. Here it is. And that's lifted to left deep. Going back on it is Trammell. He's there, makes the catch, a step shy of the warning track, and the side is retired. Maybe got that in just enough. And the Marlins strand a couple. We go to the bottom of the eighth. Astros 8, Marlins 4. Now this from your local station.
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0: Dax Fulton still out there for the Marlins. His first pitch to Yiner Diaz is a strike on the outside corner, and that's how we begin the bottom of the eighth. Astros with an 8-4 lead over Miami, trying to end a four-game losing streak and trying to extend the Marlins' skid to 7 games. Diaz 1-for-3, singled and scored in the second. Fulton, his third inning of relief. He's given up 1 run so far. The 0-1. And that is a bit outside. Did he go around? He did not, says Sean Barber at first. 1-1. Looked like that pitch nipped the corner. Marlins do not have any ABS challenges remaining. 1-1. Ground ball tapped foul softly. Left side. Sounded like it hit home plate. And it's 1-2. Fulton delivers his 34th pitch. Swing and a miss up the ladder with a fastball at 95. Diaz strikes out, the third for Fulton, and there's one away.
1: He's got good stuff, doesn't he?
0: He does. Long man out of the Marlins bullpen these days, has a background as a starter. 11 starts at AAA Jacksonville this year. One out, nobody on for Taylor Trammell. RBI single in the second. He's 1-for-3. Pitch on the way. And that is a strike at the knees. Astros with 3 home runs tonight. Hit 2 of them back-to-back in the second when they scored 6 runs. Grand slam by Pena. Alvarez followed him. Yordan with 2 homers tonight. 27th career multi-homer game. 0-1. It's outside. A ball on the strike. Josh Hader warming in the Astros bullpen. I see A.J. Blueboss standing around. He might get up, or he might resume throwing should the Astros score again. 1-1. Ground ball softly hit foul right side. As Dave Clark with the kick save of the foul ball now picks it up. 1-2.

0: Pitch on the way. And swing and a miss. Curveball down and away. Left on left. Trammell retired. It's back-to-back strikeouts for Fulton. Two away. Cam Smith bats for the first time. Entered the game for DeCenzo in the outfield. Cam, one for his last 27. First pitch, high. Batting 210, 282 on base percentage. 12 homers, 34 driven in. Delivery. Fastball runs inside. The 2-0. And that's inside again, 3-0.
1: Cam took a caller in that Baltimore series. He needs something good to happen.
0: The 3-0. That's a hit, a mile foul into the third deck deep behind home plate. 3-1. Fulton working quickly. The kick and the pitch. And the dirt, ball four. Second walk Fulton has issued tonight. And the Astros have a two-out base runner for Lucas Spence. Gets to bat against the lefty Fulton again. Flied out to deep right center when he faced him in the six. Spence 0 for 2. He walked and scored in the second inning. The pitch by Fulton. Smith takes off. Pitches inside. Throw it on the second, and it's off the glove of Sanoha, kicks over to the second baseman Edwards, and a steal for Cam Smith. His 10th and 11 attempts.
1: First stolen base the Astros have had this half. Good time to do it. Two outs, get in scoring position.
0: And give the Astros a chance to pick up another run, perhaps. It's a 1-0 count to Spence. Pitch on the way, and that's a ground ball right side. Hit sharply, but right at the second baseman, Edwards, who picks it up and throws out Spence to retire the side. Astros strand one, and we go to the ninth. Astros 8, Marlins 4.
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0: Josh Hader in the game for the Astros. Ninth inning, 8-4. Astros lead the Marlins. His first pitch to Brian Navarreto is a high strike, nothing and one. Not a save situation for Hader, who has 10 saves and as many chances, a 1.10 ERA in 18 games. The 0-1, and that's high. It's a ball and a strike. Hader, he hasn't pitched since Saturday. He struck out the side in a scoreless inning against the Orioles. Pitched the ninth, sent that game to extras.
1: I think Joe Espada is just saying enough's enough.
0: 1-1 is lifted out to left center, gliding to his left, Trammell. He's there to make the catch, and Navarreto is the first out. Astros trying to end a four-game skid as Javier Sanoja will stand in. He's 1-for-3 with a single. Third baseman Paredes even with the bag. Center fielder Spence Shade slightly the other way. Pitch on the way. Shows bunt. Pulls it back. Takes a strike. 94 on the fastball.

0: 0-1. That's hit the other way in the right field, and that'll be played on a bounce by Smith. Charged it aggressively, but it was sinking too quickly, and Sanoja is 2-for-4. Now back to the top of the Marlins order and Kyle Stowers, who's 0-for-3 with a walk. We mentioned earlier, really struggles against lefties, this left-handed hitter. Stowers hitting 155 with one homer against lefties on the season coming into today. Struck out against the lefty Okert his last time. Pitch on the way. And that's lifted out in the right center. That's a base hit. On his way to second and now headed for third, Sanoja. So Kyle Stowers gets just his 10th hit of the season against the southpaw. And the Marlins need another base runner to get the tying run to the plate. Roberto Hernandez will bat. He's 0-for-4. First, Diaz to the mound for a word with Hader.
1: Just going to talk about what he feels comfortable with here. Hernandez 0-for-4 so far this ballgame. Has struck out twice on breaking balls, so spin might be the way to go.
0: Both of these teams starving for a win. Astros losers of 4 in a row. Marlins have lost 6 straight. Meeting ends after DJ Rayburn gets to the mound to break it up. Let's pause 10 seconds for station identification on the Houston Astros Radio Network.
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0: Sanoja at third, Stowers at first, one out, ninth inning. 8-4, Astros lead the Marlins. Roberto Hernandez, the batter. So 0-for-4 with a couple of strikeouts and a couple of flyouts. Hader delivers. And that is hit on a sharp hop. It gets past Pena and kicks in the short left field. That'll score Sanoja. Down to second goes Stowers, and it's 8-5 Astros. If Pena is able to handle that cleanly, that's probably a game-ending double play. Yeah, it's going to be scored a base hit.
1: That's such a tough play, man. That's a hooking shot almost right at his feet coming up quickly. And got the thumb of the leather of that glove, but nothing more.
0: So the Marlins get the tying run to the plate. And Xavier Edwards, who's walked twice, scored once, 0-for-2. He's also struck out twice. Paredes even with third. First pitch, Edwards an awkward swing at a slider down and in. Switch hitter batting right. And it's nothing in one. One strike pitch. Down and in. Edwards, 6 home runs on the season.
1: Hitting .343 against fastballs this year.
0: Swing and a miss at a slider, and it's 1-2.
1: It's been all sliders, right?
0: That's right. Edwards uses his timeout. Liam Hicks, who has a homer tonight, is on deck. Astros. Losers of 9 of their last 13 trying to get back on track. Nailing this one down could go a long way toward that. The 1-2 is high, and it's 2-2.
1: I'd go back to the slider.
0: Yeah, first fastball he's thrown to Edwards this at bat. 2-2. And that's blooped into left. Coming in for it is Trammell, makes the catch, and the Marlins are down to their final out. Runners retreat.
1: Good pitch, kept it low.
0: So Liam Hicks will stand in, have the two-run homer in the fourth. He's also singled and has struck out twice. Marlins hitters have struck out 14 times in this game. Home run Hicks hit in the fourth inning was his 14th of the season. Left on left matchup. Hader delivers, and that's a bouncing ball just wide of first. Foul. Strike one. Kyle Stowers at second, Herberto Hernandez at first. 8-5 Astros. Marlins down to their final out in the ninth. Hader, the kick in the 0-1. And that's a strike at the knees. Hicks not so sure, but the Marlins can't challenge. And Miami's down to their final strike. That pitch was a strike, by the way. Most of this crowd of more than 23,000 standing. 0-2. Way outside with a slider.
3: He's going to ask for a new baseball. He didn't like the feel of those seams.

Haters set, hands at the belt. The kick and the 1-2. And that's lifted in the shallow center. Pena out, so is Allen. Pena with the call and the two-handed grab. And that is the ball game. Houston Astros end a four-game skid as they defeat the Miami Marlins 8-5. Miami losers of 7 in a row. We'll be back with the Gallery Furniture post-game show after this.

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15: Astros 8-5 winners over the Marlins tonight. We're joined now in the Astros dugout by Taylor Trammell. You had an RBI single in that six-run second inning. It had to feel good to get off the schneid tonight as a team and put together a big inning, something we haven't seen in a little while.
16: Yeah, absolutely. The team's rolling. Biggest thing is, I guess now it's just get Yordan up. That's the name of the game right now. He's playing really well. Just put together good at bats in the latter part of the lineup. Get those big boys up, and we see what we can do. Led to a big second inning, and Payne had a big swing. Yordan had big swings. Altuve had big swings. Everybody had great swings today.
17: Hey, Taylor, win or lose three games in a row, what's this team like inside the clubhouse?
16: We didn't even know we lost three in a row. We come to this field every single day with one goal in mind, that's to win. And all the other stuff is behind us. We don't harp on yesterday. We don't harp on what happened in the past. Mm-hmm. We just harp on every single day the next pitch, how we can do better each and every day to prepare ourselves and go out here and compete to win.
15: Nice. Now, I know you probably didn't get to know, I don't know how well you've got to know Ronel Blanco to this point, but I mean, you see a pitcher come back from Tommy John surgery and put together a solid outing. It's such a long road from Tommy John. I'm sure you guys are pretty happy for him too.
16: Absolutely. We've seen it even in spring training, even last year. We saw the work that he was putting in, and for him to come out here today and put together an outing like that, it's a testament to the hard work that he's put in. He's one of the best, better people in the game, just as humble as can be, goes out and does his job each and every day, and he just competes.
17: Hey, I know you've gotten to know him. I know you've had conversations. I know you've got to observe him. What have you taken from Yordan Alvarez?
16: I'm trying to still figure it out.
17: Really?
16: Just how to be as confident as possible. This game is so tough where if you don't have any confidence, you're not going to be successful. And for him, he comes in this field every single day. You guys see it. Yeah, he's the most confident person, the most humble person that you can meet. And, I mean, he just knows how good he is each and every day. He knows what he needs to do to prepare for the pitcher each and every day. And, I mean, we see it every day. I'm in loss for words. Lost for words.
15: So are we sometimes. Taylor Trammell, thanks so much for joining us.
16: Thank you, guys. Always a pleasure being on with you guys.
15: Astros defeat the Marlins 8-5. Astros 8 runs, 8 hits, no errors, 4 left on. Marlins 5 runs, 9 hits, no errors, 8 left on. Angel De Los Santos 1-3 with the win for the Astros. Jansen Junk 4-6 with the loss for Miami. Time of game 2 hours and 49 minutes played in front of 23,684 at Daikin Park. Roof closed tonight. Astros end a four-game skid. They improve to 48-54. Marlins lose their seventh in a row. They're now 52-49. We'll be back with more of the Gallery Furniture postgame show after this.
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15: Astros defeat the Marlins 8-5. Miami got on the board first in this game with two outs in the second inning. Ronel Blanco walked Jacob Marcy, and then Joe Mack followed with a two-run home run to right to make it 2-0 Miami. But the Astros responded in the second. Jansen Junk on the mound, walked the leadoff man, Lamont Wade Jr., Yanner Diaz single to put two men on for Taylor Trammell. Junk works from the first base side of the rubber, looks back at second, delivers. And Trammell, high bouncer, right side, and just out of the reach of Edwards and in the right field. Wade gets the way from Tony Parascica, though to the plate is cut off from Conine, and Wade scores to make it 1-0 Astros. Taylor Trammell able to end an 0-for-10 with that RBI single. Zach DeCenzo then reached in the fielder's choice that put runners at the corners. Lucas Spence then walked. That loaded the bases with one out for Jeremy Pena. The 1-2 to Pena. And Jeremy lifts this one to right fairly deep. Going back on it, Conine on the warning track. He leaps and it is gone. Grand slam, Jeremy Pena. And the Astros lead it 5-2. Second career grand slam for Pena.
17: What a shot the other way for Pena. Not trying to pull it, paid off. Extend the arms and just let it ride.
15: So the Astros took the lead on that grand slam. Next batter, Yordan. 0-2. And Alvarez smashes one. Deep to right field. And you can kiss it goodbye. Into the second deck, back-to-back jacks. First Pena, now Alvarez. 6-2 Houston. It's number 32 for the big man. So the Astros had a six spot in that second inning, wound up sending nine men to the plate. The Marlins would get two back in the fourth. Ronel Blanco walked the leadoff man, Xavier Edwards. Liam Hicks followed with a two-run homer, and that made it 6-4 Astros. Astros picked up a run in the fifth. It was Lake Bacher on the mound. First batter he faced, Yordan. 1-1. And that smelt deep right center field. Headed for the Astros. Bullpen, and that's where it ends up. second home run of the night for Yordan. And the Astros lead is 7-4.
17: He is unbelievable.
15: So Yordan with his fourth multi-homer game of the season. Astros got another in the seventh, two out. Dax Fulton on the mound. He gave up a triple to center to Isak Paredes, and he was at third for Jose Altuve.
17: Here's the 1-2. Hit it up the middle. That's a base hit and an RBI for Altuve. It's 8-4. That's good hitting. That's good two-out hitting right there.
15: So the Astros had a four-run lead once again, and they took that into the ninth inning. Josh Hader came on in a non-save situation. After getting Brian Navarreto to fly out, Javier Sanoja and Kyle Stowers back-to-back singles to put runners at the corners. Roberto Hernandez then hit a shot, hot shot that Pena was unable to handle off his glove in the left for a hit that scored Sanoja to make it 8-5. That allowed the Marlins to get the tying run to the plate. Xavier Edwards flied out, and the Marlins were down to their final out with Liam Hicks at the plate. The kick and the 1-2. And that's lifted in the shallow center. Pena out. So is Alan Pena with the call and the two-handed grab. And that is the ball game. Houston Astros end a four-game skid as they defeat the Miami Marlins 8-5. Miami losers of seven in a row. Stay tuned for the 10th inning show with Matt Thomas on KBME 790 immediately following our game coverage. Steve Sparks with a look around the majors as the Gallery Furniture postgame show continues next.
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24: 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It's the White Sox leading the Texas Rangers 9-3. They're in the ninth inning. Seattle 1-0 lead over Cincinnati as they go to the sixth inning. Yankees 8-5 over Pittsburgh. That's a final. Tampa Bay 7-1 over the Toronto Blue Jays. Atlanta beat San Diego 3-2. Kansas City 4-3 winners over San Francisco. And the Astros win the first of three with the Marlins. 8-5 is the final here. Two homers by Yordan Alvarez and a grand slam by Jeremy Pena. That's it for your Major League scoreboard. Robert Ford will be right back to wrap it up.
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15: 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Certainly hope you can join us. 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Our studio producers, Josh C. Our producer engineer is Matt Bolts. For Steve Sparks and Robert Ford saying so long. Once again, the final score from Daikin Park, Houston Astros 8, Miami Marlins 5.
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15: The 1-2 to Pena. And Jeremy lifts this one to right fairly deep. Going back on it. Konine on the warning track. He leaps and it is gone. Grand slam, Jeremy Pena. And the Astros lead it 5-2. Second career grand slam for Pena.
17: What a shot the other way for Pena. Not trying to pull it, paid off. Extend the arms and just let it ride.
2: It is good to have Jeremy Pena back in the lineup. A, leadoff spot. B, and C, swinging the bat. The slam, a big part of a six-run inning for the local nine as they win and end a losing streak of four, extending the Miami losing streak to 7-8-5, the final score. Six in the second, the heavy lifting for the Astros. Oh, by the way, Yordan Alvarez at two home runs. good times the ballpark tonight after the Astros failed to do much offensively against the Orioles Friday through Sunday. They scored two runs in each of the three games. They had that equalized after a six-run second inning tonight. Matt Thomas with you on the 10th inning show, and we are ready to talk some Astros baseball with you. And we'll do that at 713-212-5790, 713-212-5790. You heard Robert with the highlights. Ronel Blanco got back on the hill, did not get enough innings to qualify for the victory. There were some bright spots. Did walk a couple of folks, did give up a couple of hits. In fact, the two hits that he did give up both left the yard. But it was good to get him back on the mound after missing all that time with Tommy John. De Los Santos did a nice job of the bullpen. So, too, did Okert. Brian Abreu, not clean, but nevertheless a good eighth inning, a scoreless one. Hader giving up a rare run in the ninth, but that didn't matter because the Astros had the extra insurance as Houston improves to 48-54. And if things hold and the White Sox go on to beat the Rangers, the Astros will be now three back of Texas for first place in the AL West. 713-212-5790 is how you reach a show. 713-212-5790. The Astros win it by a final score of 8-5. Robert and LaPorte on the 10th inning show to first thing start us off here at 1028. Robert, what do you got tonight?
12: Hey, Matt. A good game by the Astros tonight. I'll call out to the bottom of the order, getting some hits to start that first run, getting a chance that so Pena can come and hit that grand slam. Blanco looked pretty good tonight. I just can't believe that Diaz didn't challenge that third strike call and then would have saved us two runs. But overall, a good win for the Nines. So let's hope we have the goody mite tomorrow and we can win and turn a little bit of this train going. Let's go, Stros!
2: Thank you, Robert, for the phone call. Yeah, unfortunately, you know, one of the walks that turned into a two-run blast was because of strike three call that should have been made, and unfortunately, Yarner Diaz did not challenge it because he had already lost a challenge earlier in the game and did not want to waste him that early. But that's sometimes you got to be really careful about when you challenge, especially early in contests, and the non-challenger wound up hurting. Blanco had to throw a bunch more pitches than he wanted to, and, you know, again, I don't think he was going to look out there to get the victory. Obviously, he would like to have had it, but just to be leave the mound feeling good and not have to worry about any sort of forearm or elbow issues is probably the biggest winner of the all of the whole night, beyond the fact the Astros gave him plenty of run support. 713-212-5790 if you want to get in. 713-212-5790. Brent is with us on the 10th inning show. Hi, Brent.
13: Hello, Mr. Texas. So it was a good night for Mr. Blanco. Great to see him back on the plate, on the hill. He didn't have the best night that he could have, but you know what? From the road that he had to get back to where he is now, man, I'll take it. It is fantastic to have him back in the lineup, and I look forward to seeing his next start. And, man, you know, Yordan Alvarez, I believe what you said earlier today, there's no way we would ever trade him if it turns south. Man, he has shown his true colors. He is a fantastic ball player. The only complaint you could have today is, Mr. Pena, can you please leave some RBIs for Mr. Yordan? Man, it was a great game for the Astros. I hope we can keep this ball rolling in the right direction. Y'all have a good afternoon.
0: Thank you very much. Good to hear from you, Brent, and thank you for listening. How selfish of Jeremy Pena to hit the slam to rid of any opportunity for Alvarez to get more than one RBI. So selfish. No, good to see. Slam, second one for Pena in his career. Opposite field shot, as a matter of fact. That was even more impressive, too. Barely got out, but it was definitely out as the Astros got that four of the six runs on that one swing right there. 713-212-5790. Again, Blanco leaving the mound, feeling good, not in pain, hopefully. Hopefully iced up as we speak right now. And he wakes up tomorrow morning feeling good because there are signs that the Astros certainly could use somebody in their rotation to solidify things. And, you knew tonight was going to be a longer bullpen night because of the fact that there was probably a pitch count on Blanco. Nobody was expecting him to go six or seven. So tonight was a longer night, and that's why tomorrow, Tatsuya Imai, we need you to go longer because the bullpen has been pretty much used here. Really, for the last four games, if you think about it. 713-212-5790. AJ is with us at 10:32 on the 10th inning show. AJ, what do you have tonight?
14: Hey, I just want to say that Ronald Blanco looked like he didn't even leave the team for elbow surgery. And, man, the tarp's off. We should do that pretty much every game because it's so fun. I think it gets the players hyped, and that's really what we did. And that's really what can help this team. Also, Yordan, he's so feared that if he stays healthy, he might get 100 walks this season.
0: Wouldn't be a bad situation. He's been unbelievable. He has. 3-for-4. Thank you for the phone call, AJ. Two more home runs. 27th multi-home run game of his career. 5th this season. He's got now 33 home runs through 102 games. That is tied for second most in that run of 102. Jeff Bagwell had 34 home runs in 1994 through 102. He's good. He is hits in 5 of his last 7 games. Since the middle of July, he's batting .520, doubles, home runs. I mean, he's got a lot of protection in front or behind him, actually. I mean, think about it. It's been absolutely fantastic. And by the way, is 100% untouchable. If you hear anybody talking about, maybe you should think about moving Yordan Alvarez, they're dumb. They're dumb. I know this season has not turned out well. I know that there are some people that are potentially on the trade block if the team winds up being sellers. You cannot get rid of a guy who is your foundation. And look, a lot of this of his awesome productivity this year is a wasted year because the team is underperforming. But them's the breaks. You're not getting rid of him. That would be the dumbest thing the Astros could possibly do, and they're not going to do it. So it's a moot conversation. 713-212-5790. If you want to chime in, 713-212-5790. Our Astros player of the game is Jeremy Pena with the a grand slam. That's brought to you by Hawkins Corporation, HawkinsCorp.com. The play of the game would be the second home run that Yordan Alvarez hit. Multi-home run a game again. My goodness. 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And you know what? Now that Brian King is back down at AAA, the eighth inning spot is open. What could it be, Okert? He's been fantastic this year. Maybe put him in a high leverage situation. And Abreu, even though it wasn't a clean inning, got you a scoreless eighth. He's our relief pitcher of the game. And that is presented to you by Trajan Wealth Management. 713-212-5790. If you want to chime in, 713-212-5790. Let's go to John in Sugarland at 10:35 on the 10th inning show. Hi, John.
16: You know, last year I called in August when we were struggling, and I said this problem was we had

0: you for the phone call, John, is nearly at 1,100. Home runs, batting average continues to be high, RBI count, two more home runs. He's just fantastic. He is worth the price of admission. He literally puts the fear in every team. Yet they pitch to him still. And the Marlins got burned twice by it. Short timeout. We'll come back, take some more phone calls. We'll run peek inside the clubhouse in as well. 10th inning show continues. Astros with the win today. And they snap the four-game losing streak. 8-5, the final score. As Aniel De Los Santos gets the win. Junk the loss. And no save tonight for Josh Hader. But nevertheless, a win as the Astros improved to 48-54. 10th inning show continues. 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
2: 1-1. And that's smelt deep right center field. Headed for the Astros bullpen, and that's where it ends up. Second home run of the night for Yordan. And the Astros lead is 7-4.
3: He is unbelievable.
4: Yeah, we say unbelievable, but man, he's doing it every single night. Top of the order. How about this? Pena with the one hit, a slam. Alvarez 3-for-4, 2 runs scored, 2 ribbies on his home runs. Paredes 1-for-3. Altuve 1-for-4 with an RBI. Top of the order doing a lot of the heavy lifting. That's good. Taylor Trammell got out of a long slump with a hit today and an RBI. You heard him on the post-game show with the boys. And the Astros win it by a score of 8-5. Your last chance to get in on the phones is right now. 713-212-5790. 713-212-5790. Joe Espada will join me tomorrow on this radio program, on this station. He'll join me at 12:30. You need to listen to that. But right now you get to listen to him. And it's brought to you by Mulcarum Law and Return Attorneys.
5: Sorry, Blondo looked like he was pretty sharp over your impressions.
6: Yeah, tone of strikes from the very beginning. Your typical Blanco there, a fastball, curveball, changeup. That second inning, tone of pitches. Those guys, they do a nice job, the bottom, middle of the lineup. They'll take pitches, they're zone controllers, and kind of drove his pitch count up. The two homers let those pitches, in the heart of the plate. But for the most part, that was a really good outing. He looked pretty sharp, looked strong.
7: So how encouraging is that, just moving forward?
6: Big, because that's the Blanco that we know. I like the first 12 pitches, I think they were all strikes. He comes in the game, he's throwing strikes, he's attacking a pretty good lineup. And that's what we're asking from our starters, go attack and give us a chance, give our bullpen an opportunity to pick you up and close games out.
8: What did you think of just kind of the at-bats overall in that second inning, especially the ones leading up to the Pena grand slam?
6: Yeah, but even the bottom of our lineup, some guys got some big at-bats, Trammell, DeCenso, kind of keeping that inning alive, on that double play attempt. The at-bats were really good. Yordan, of course, just locked in. What he's doing right now, it's in a different league. But I think Pena was that was a big swing of the game for us. That really changed things.
4: All right, that again is manager Joe Espada, who will join me tomorrow at 12:30. Real quick, Lance McCullers made his first appearance today for the Brewers. Milwaukee now has the best record in the National League. They beat the Mets today 8-3 to get to 63-37 on the season for McCullers. Mixed bag, frankly, probably just happy to be on a mound and throwing for the first time since the middle of May. He went 3 innings, allowed 2 hits, 2 runs. They were both earned, 1 walk, and 4 strikeouts. He threw 50 pitches in an otherwise laugher today for the Brewers. Astros try to make it 2 in a row. Tatsui Imai will be on the mound for the Local 9. We'll have the on-deck show. I'll have it for you beginning at 6 o'clock. First pitch will be at 7:10. With a reminder again, tomorrow on Sports Talk 790, a double dose of Astros coverage will start with 12:30 with Joe Espada. And at 1:30, Lamont Wade Jr. will join me as part of the Matt Thomas Show with Ross. For my producer, Josh C., I'm Matt Thomas. Have a great night. Get some rest. And I'll talk with you folks tomorrow at 10 right here on Sports Talk 790. Good night, and Astros win.
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19: What teams put clauses in people's contracts about no parasailing, no motorcycling, none of this, none of this. And his reaction is, I have to be me. Dude needs an intervention, all right? He needs someone to come in and say, hey, I know you think you're invincible and you can do whatever the hell you want to, but understand this NFL team, you need to prove that you can stay healthy and make good decisions, right? The Giants need to come in and say, Cam, you can't do this stuff. You understand why you can't do this, right? Do you really understand? Like, this is why he needs an intervention. He needs better people around him telling him, yeah, don't do a backflip when you're coming off an injury. Cause if you fall, if something goes wrong and you're hurt, not only is it going to, is it going to piss off your team, but you want to make you want to get a big contract. Right. Again, you are a lower round draft pick. You're not coming in top of the first round, making first round money, guaranteed a $50 million. Right. That's not you. You have to make sure you're getting a big contract. You have to be healthy. You get all this, right? Because I don't know that he does. I think he thinks, I'm young, I'm invincible, I'm never going to do anything. And I get it, because everybody feels that way. You're supposed to feel that way when you're young. But when you're an NFL player, the rules are a little bit different, man. They're a little bit different. You need people around you that are looking out for your best interests and can get you away from bad ideas. I don't know that Cam Scadaboo is going to get away from bad ideas. Right? If this is the second time he's done it, and John Harbaugh's kind of laughing off, going, hey, no more backflips, Cam. But I got to think at some point, outside of the limelight, outside of the spotlight, it's going to be, dude, you start doing that. We're putting clauses in your contract, and you're an important guy here, but you can't do this. And I want him to understand that, dude, there's a reason, you know this, right? You know why this is a bad idea. Do you really not understand why this is a bad idea? Because that's my biggest thing, is that how long is he really going to be in the league? If he doesn't get it, how long until he does something stupid and all of a sudden, oh, guess what? Now I'm out for the rest of the season, right? Or I'm out. I made this injury worse than it is. Like, you understand that, right?
20: Well, I think there's something to be said for the fact that you have a big conference room there at the Giants facility, right? Take your quarterback, because you got him too. I saw him on the pregame to everything yesterday, Mr. Jackson Dart, and you take Cam Scadaboo, and you have to have the intervention. If you're the GM, you're the training staff, you're John Harbaugh. Now, of course, I immediately go to the over-under. 7.5 wins for your New York Football Giants. According to a quick search, some 94% of the betting handle, BetMGM, is on the over for that.
19: Okay.
20: Malik Nabers is still getting his knee worked on,
19: mm-hmm.
20: right? He had to have cleanup, and he ain't going to be available to start the season. Jackson Dart, your quarterback, and you got Scadaboo coming off a big injury. 7.5 wins? Really? I fade the public on this one in a big, big way. His belief in Harbaugh. He ain't in Baltimore anymore.
19: They have, they have a lot of great weapons, but as you see, a lot of it hinges on Nabers coming back, which we don't know when he's going to be right. back, and Scadaboo coming back and being healthy, and it's a thing, man.
20: Well, I know he might be walking around the facilities singing, I gotta be me, and running through there. And to some degree, that's right. I mean, because if a guy plays with reckless abandon, that's what we've seen from Dart, and certainly we've seen it from Scadaboo. He's the human version of the juggernaut right now. Right? If we want to bring our Marvel universe in, he's going to try to run through you. That knee's got to be sound. And you know you have a short shelf life, right? We watched it take a generation back. Madden cover boy, who am I thinking of? Peyton Hillis. Same thing. I'll run through you. Yeah. I'll run straight up, but know that you're going to have a short shelf life as a productive / dominant NFL player. And we know that life is pretty short anyway. Why are you going out of your way to shorten it even more?
19: You got Harbaugh, you got Jackson Dart saying, I'm going to run and do and play recklessly, and Scadaboo, I'm going to do these backflips. Like,
20: oh. How many blue tents are you allowed on a sideline?
19: He's going to be
20: looking like a little city over there.
19: He's going to be eating a candy dish of Tums every day with these guys. Just
20: delicious.
19: Watch. Exit Abbott of Fresca, exit Swollen Dome. Coming up next, we get back into the biggest, most surprising story of the day in sports. Jason and Mike, Fox.
21: This ain't what you want.
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7: Bottom of the ninth inning, Justin Verlander, 106 pitches. Trying to finish what he started, has not allowed a hit. Here's the 0-2 to Drury. Ground ball softly hit left side, coming on Bregman. Shortstop has it, throws on a move in time, one out in the ninth.
8: Hey, struck out everybody. I mean, after the walk and the second hitter of the game, and he's just retiring one after another after having his 26 straight.
7: Next pitch will be number 120 for Verlander.
9: Staying on the edges, staying above the belt.
7: Here it comes. Ground ball left side, waiting on a Toro. He's got it, throws across in time, and that is the ball game. Justin Verlander, the third of his career. The Astros mob him in front of the mound as the Astros win it 2-0. How about Justin Verlander? He doesn't get older, he gets better.
10: Such an incredible moment and something that you get to celebrate with your teammates.
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7: 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Justin Verlander, his third career no-hitter.
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25: The Detroit Tigers are taking an 8-5 lead to the bottom of the 10th inning at the Cubs. Mariners now up 7-0 on the Reds. Top of the 8th, Cal Raleigh with a grand slam. Houston's Jeremy Peña with a grand slam tonight in the win over Miami 8-5. Two home runs for Yordan Alvarez. He has 33. Miami's lost 7 straight. Milwaukee beat the Mets and Freddie Peralta exit Milwaukee 8-3. The Brewers now have the best record in the majors because the Dodgers lost 10-7 at Philadelphia. Boston won its 14th game in a row, 6-5 over Baltimore with a solo homer bottom of the 8th. Baltimore had won 7 straight. Yankees and Tampa Bay each won. Cleveland 13-4 over Minnesota. The Guardians hit 7 home runs in the first 7 innings. In the WNBA, New York was an overtime winner at Dallas, 99-98. Alex Palou won the IndyCar race in Nashville. That event was rained out on Sunday. I'm Steve DeSager.
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0: we are not talking about more, and I mean me, we, the colloquial we in sports. 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

0: 21-6. New York won in overtime at Dallas, 99-98. 33 points for Breanna Stewart. The Wings' six-game winning streak is over. Dallas star Paige Beckers was out. She scored 25 points in Sunday's win, but left after a late collision then. Las Vegas and Washington with wins. Back to you.
1: Thank you, Steve-O. The Jason Smith Show with my best friend, Mike Harmon. Coming up next, a football story that we didn't think we'd get this weekend, but oh boy, did we get it. That's next. Jason and Mike. 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

0: ambulance chasing attorney, which are everywhere. I don't know what to do with that. I have no concept of what you're talking about. I'm lost. All right, anyway, it is the Ben Maller Show. Time now for the Who Am I game. And this is where we pretend to be somebody else. Thus, it's the Who Am I game. We'll keep it simple. I completed an NFL-leading 77 passes to receivers running hitch routes in 2025. Who am I? Again,
1: who?
0: Among all quarterbacks, I completed an NFL-leading 77 passes to receivers running hitch routes in 2025. Who am I? That's the question, the answer. We'll get to it. We'll do it next.
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0: It is the Ben Maller Show. The red eye flight continues. We're almost at our cruising altitude. All night long, if you'd like to be part, you can join us here. 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It's omnipresent, all 4 hours. It's also been cannibalized. 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We always love when those fraudulent fake P1s who don't listen to the Fifth Hour get outed. 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Don't be a phony P1. Be a real P1. Thank you. I will pay off the Who Am I game, a blatant attempt to get you to listen a little bit longer, and here it is. I completed an NFL-leading 77 passes to receivers running hitch routes in 2025. Who am I? Well, I was looking for the name of a quarterback. That is the question. What is the answer? Typhoid Mary from Alf, the alien opiner. Her name came up on the Fifth Hour podcast the other day. What else do we have? Femi with J.J. McCarthy as his answer. Maller prop guy says Anthony in Anaheim. Look at Anthony. I didn't know he was a Ram fan. Look at that. He's got the Ram jersey on. Robbie, the Mariner fan, says the answer, Ben, is an unemployed douche. All right. Thank you.
19: I would rather be an employed one.
0: Yeah, I got you. Eileen in San Francisco says thoughts and prayers to Anthony and Anaheim's wife. Yeah, fair enough. Eek in Roseville, Minnesota says Spencer Rattler. Yeah. I've taken a few calls from the Spencer Rattler mafia. Oh, this guy's going to be great. Fargo Pete says it's NFL legend Cleveland Gary. That is the answer. Anthony in Louisiana, we've not heard from Anthony in Louisiana. And a caller from the Bay Area that brought his name up, but Anthony, that's from Larry D. That's not called. A Steeler Nasty going with George Blanda. Fat Daddy got it right, obviously cheating. Bad job by him. Who else do we have? Let's see. Page Dan. I can't read that. Let's see here. Scrooge didn't understand any of the phone calls. Christian's going with LeBron James. LeBron James is the answer. Beloved snack, Mr. Peanut from Rolf. Do you have an answer, Lorena?
19: I'm going to go with Josh Allen.
0: Josh Allen. All right. That is incorrect. Question was, again, I'm a quarterback. I completed an NFL leading 77 passes to receivers running hitch routes in 2025. That would be Bo Nix of the Denver Broncos, who led the NFL averaging 8.3 yards per attempt on the hitch. Let's go now to a renaissance man for music and more. We call him Jay Scoop. In Northern California. Hello, Jay Scoop. Welcome.
13: You feel it, Ben? I'm just basking in that post-coital-esque bliss that is the Mallorpalooza. What a great event that was this year. How did you feel about it?
0: Yeah, I thought it was great. I was a little concerned, you know, some of the acts. It took a little while for this thing to come to life, and a lot of people signed up at the very last minute, as usually happens, Jay Scoop. We actually had too many acts. We had like a good amount, but not a great amount for a while. And you did a great job. For those who don't know, Jay Scoop, you swear you didn't use AI with, you were the music producer behind Marcel and Brooklyn's win. He won the vote of the studio and you were behind that. You, no AI, right? People are accusing you of illegal activity. That did not happen.
13: 100%. And I will even prove it in the future. We did a couple of Zoom meetings, and essentially I had the 36 lines that we were going over, and I had to have them go over it like a billion times. I showed you, actually, I sent you the video of all the stems that I had on my Logic Pro X that I had to go through and try to find the ones that would work. And I have a really awesome bunch of bloopers or outtakes. I mean, obviously, you know, from listening to Marcel's calls, you would understand that probably 95% of what he did was bloopers.
0: Absolutely.
19: So
0: good. It was amazing. Marcel's never sounded better, and you ended up winning it. Tremendous work yet again by Jay Scoop and his team. Just an awesome performance.
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8: 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He goes, and the pitch is lifted to right by Castellanos. Long run for Tucker. Over toward the line and foul territory. Makes the catch, and the Houston Astros do it again. 2022 World Series champions. For the second time in 6 years, the Astros are baseball's best.
11: Houston, we did it again. 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
32: The Red Sox won their 14th straight game, 6-5 over Baltimore, which had won 7 in a row. Tampa Bay ended a 5-game losing streak, winning at Toronto 7-1. Yankees over Pittsburgh 8-5, 2 homers for Jazz Chisholm. Cleveland hit 7 home runs in the first 7 innings and defeated Minnesota 13-4. The White Sox won again 10-3 at Texas. Milwaukee defeated the Mets and Freddie Peralta 8-3. Philadelphia held on to down the Dodgers 10-7. Seattle 8-0 over Cincinnati. The Mariners now alone in first in the AL West. Cal Raleigh with a grand slam. Houston sent Miami to a 7th straight loss, 8-5. 2 more homers for Yordan Alvarez. He has 33. The Angels, with 2 runs in the bottom of the 9th, edged the Cardinals 3-2. WNBA, New York over Dallas in overtime. Minnesota won a close one, 105-102 at Seattle. Alex Palou took the IndyCar race at Nashville. I'm Steve DeSager.
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0: way to go viral at a fan meet and greet is former Pittsburgh Steelers star Le'Veon Bell appeared in Canton, Ohio. He was there for an autograph signing, a meet and greet with fans, and he ended up being booked into the Stark County Jail in Ohio for not paying child support. There was a warrant out of Michigan.
1: What role?
0: And Bell got dinged, so he went viral. All these people there to get autographs, and TMZ says Bell was ordered to pay $25 million in a default judgment last year. However, his attorney said Bell, the judgment was based on his NFL salary. He has not had an NFL salary for a couple of years. Anyway, so there you go. He at one point made more than $45 million in his NFL career. And now, things not going well. All right, it is the Ben Maller Show. Time now for the Insta Trivia. And we'll have Maller to the third degree. Here's the Insta Trivia. Despite owning one of the 10 biggest contracts in baseball history, blank has a 570 OPS since May 31st. That's the fourth worst in all of the big leagues in that stretch. Again, despite having one of the 10 biggest contracts in baseball history, blank has a 570 OPS since May 31st, the fourth worst in all of baseball in that stretch. That's the Insta Trivia. The answer next.
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17: 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Breaking ball got him. Strike three with the overhang curve of Burrows. Gets it in order, striking out a pair.
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2: 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Yeah.

0: instance, Lorena, yeah. You are a big Disney fan, okay? If you only had one chance to go back to Disney, this does not include your daughter. She can go the rest of her life. But you have one chance to go back to Disney, and other than that, you get barred from the doors. What would you sell it for? And all three of you, pick an item, not a family member or anything like that. Pick an item that means a lot to you. Like, I like cigarettes. What would I sell the pack of cigarettes? Last pack on the planet.
1: My last ticket to Disney.
2: How many packs of cigarettes do you smoke a day?
0: Basically, three-quarters.
2: Three-quarters. All right. I gotcha. Yeah.
0: But what I'm saying is, if I had the last pack, I'm just giving you
2: example. No, I hear what you're saying. I gotcha.
0: So what do you, all three of you, like I asked Coop when I called up, I said, hey, if you had one chance to enter one poker tournament, but you can't do it ever again in life, what would it cost that person? He goes, oh, I get what you're saying, Scott.
2: Yeah. No, I don't think there's really anything that I would not be willing to sell. So pretty much everything.
0: So you're like Tom Brady. You'll just sell yourself for anything.
2: Yeah, $30 million to do a comedy roast. I'll do that. Spend my entire life ripping pizza, and then I'll sell Pizza Hut. You know, I'll say don't eat sugar, then I'll sell Dunkin' Donuts. That's pretty much Tom Brady's MO, right? Yeah. All right. Thank you, Scott. I gotta go. The great Scott in the Commonwealth there. So what do we have? One of our guys hung up, apparently. So I'll give out the number, 877-99 on Fox. Now, if you don't want to play, don't worry about it. We'll move on. We won't play the game. It's going to be Maller's Mountain Money. If we can't get two competent, somewhat sober contestants to play Maller's Mountain Money, we'll just take more calls, more of these riveting phone calls. If you would like to play the game show, 877-99 on Fox. We will plausibly get to Maller's Mountain of Money in its entirety. We'll get to that, and we will do it next.
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14: 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O'Neill is going back, looking up. See you later! A three-run home run for Jose Altuve. And it's 5-0 Astros.
15: How about a three-run jack for your 1,500th hit of your career? 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

0: He was the NBA assist leader in 2024.
1: NBA assist leader in 2024. Who is it? Let's see. Does Danny DeVito know? Danny, you're next up. Caller number five, Danny.
2: Philip Burton. That's him, right? I heard that the other day.
1: There you go. Say it again. Say it again.
3: Tyrese Halliburton.
1: Tyrese Halliburton. You got that right. And it was caller six. Or was it caller five? That was caller
4: five. That was five.
5: No, you won!
1: Oh, my God. I won. I even realized I won. Danny DeVito. Thank you for consuming way too much sports media content. That is Tyrese Halliburton. And yet again, all-time wins king at this game as well. Who piggybacked off my work. I get full credit.
0: He knows I always pick number five.
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31: The Boston Red Sox have won 14 games in a row after edging Baltimore 6-5 with a solo homer bottom of the eighth. The O's, who had won seven straight, committed four throwing errors. Yankees and Tampa Bay each won. Cleveland hit seven home runs and downed Minnesota 13-4. The White Sox won again 10-3 at Texas. Milwaukee now has the best record in the majors. It's 63-37 after a win over the Mets and Freddie Peralta 8-3. Philadelphia held on to beat the Dodgers 10-7. Detroit won in 10 innings at the Cubs 8-6. Houston's Yordan Alvarez hit two more homers. He has 33. Houston sent Miami to a seventh straight loss 8-5. Seattle's alone in first in the AL West now after shutting out the Reds 8-0. Cal Raleigh a grand slam. And the Angels, with two runs in the bottom of the ninth, beat the Cardinals 3-2. I'm Steve DeSager.
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0: was a major hot button item. And that's what the networks were hiring, was people that could speak to it and what they perceived as the credibility to be able to speak to it. Just like his time frame has come to an end, when you lean into something that much, if your time frame of what that is that you're representing comes to an end, your time may come to an end. So you got to just keep building your value, try to build, as you mentioned, on meritocracy, and go from there.
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9: There's construction going on way out west, and it's causing some slowdowns on the Katy Freeway eastbound and westbound at Igloo Road. So just a heads up there, you could take 90 as an alternate. There's also a wreck on the southwest part of town, Hillcroft at Richmond. I'm Christina Cruz in the 24-hour traffic center.
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6: Here's a look at your News Radio 740 forecast. A heat advisory in effect this afternoon. Expect highs of 98 with a feels-like temperature near 108.
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1: Two pros and a cup of Joe, Fox Sports Radio, LeVar Arrington, Brady Quinn, Jonas Knox with you here. Coming up top next hour, a little over 10 minutes from now, it is blowhard season in the world of football. You'll hear the latest version coming up here again a little over 10 minutes from now here on FSR. 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
1: Guys, the LIV Tour just can't catch a break. More trouble surrounding the tour. The latest when a Canadian-based technology company that supplied LIV Golf's Any Shot, Anytime features during its broadcast, they've sued the league for more than $1 million for outstanding unpaid invoices and lost revenue. Mobi Systems Group filed the lawsuit in the U.S. District Court in Miami on Friday, and the lawsuit alleges that LIV Golf failed to pay its licensing fee of a little over $820,000 and over $100,000 in usage fees for the season. They're also seeking additional damages of over $200,000 in lost revenue for the remaining six events in 2026 after it says LIV Golf breached its two-year contract, which was set to expire on December 31st. I mean, come on, man. Like, let's, you know, I mean, we talked
3: about.
1: Weren't
3: they bragging about Saudi money? Like, oh, it don't end. That money deep. Like,
1: it does when they pull
3: where
1: it.
3: Where your money at, player?
1: It does when they pull it. We talked about Ward Manuel, and, you know, when was that thing gonna be wrapping up here, as we discussed when the findings came out last week or the week before. I mean, when's this thing going to wrap up?
4: When they run out of money, which it sounds like we're getting closer and closer to that as the creditors are going to start lining up now. I would imagine they'll exhaust all efforts to keep this thing afloat, but this is a sinking ship. They're taking on water. They can't find a way of bailing off enough to keep them afloat. It is slowly sinking. It's just a matter of time. And it's funny, like it's only... They are basically one player away. If Bryson DeChambeau leaves, that's kind of it. Like, it's a wrap, I think, because I'm not sure who else drives as much attention as he does based on this most recent major championship and everything he does in the digital world and on social. So that's it. But I think Bryson even knows it's a sinking ship, and I think he's looking for some place to park or some way of getting back to the PGA Tour. So it's a foregone conclusion. It's over. It's just a matter of when.
1: And by the way,
4: there you go.
1: A guy can't step down on some weeds behind him to get a better shot. You know, like that's not allowed all of a sudden. It's ridiculous. And you get Rory McIlroy.
5: Maybe they'll let him get to the you know, the 13th hole, the 14th hole, somebody's going to find them on the greens and be like, hey, you know, I didn't know if you know this, but we let you go.
1: I mean, look,
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1: that would be
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1: Yeah, come on.
4: Your future partner. And up on game.
5: What do you mean? Me treating? I ain't treating nobody. I mean,
4: you're joking about it now, man. That's up on game.
1: Up on Clark.
4: Two Saturdays from now. 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
0: Okay, it's usually slow on the East Tex Freeway around the George R. Brown on the southbound side, but it's northbound where we're seeing some major delays, so it's probably an accident trying to get a camera shot. You're back up now to the Gulf Freeway. Also on the KD Freeway, way out west in Waller, we have road work slowing you down eastbound and westbound at Igloo Road. I'm Christina Cruz in the 24-hour traffic center.
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27: 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Jeremy.
0: Jeremy lifts this one to right, fairly deep, going back on it. Konine on the warning track. He leaves, and it is gone. Grand slam, Jeremy Peña. And the Astros lead it 5-2. Second career grand slam for Peña. 0-2. And Alvarez smashes one deep to right field. And you can kiss it goodbye. Into the second deck. Back-to-back checks. First Peña, now Alvarez. 6-2, Houston. The kick in the 1-2. And that's lifted in the shallow center. Peña out. So is Allen. Peña with the call and the two-handed grab. And that is the ball game. Houston Astros end a four-game skid as they defeat the Miami Marlins 8-5. Miami losers of 7 in a row.
1: Oh, much better. Much better. We like results like that. And with that, we say away we go. Good morning. It is the Morning Drive, Sports Talk 790. Dan Matthews, Chris Gordy again, live here at SEC Media Days in Tampa, Florida, as it's day two of SEC Media Days, and we'll have a lot coming your way from here. As we have already had a chance to catch up with some people, we'll have a chance to catch up with some more, and of course, fill you in on that a little bit later on. But of course, you just heard right there the calls of Robert Ford last night on the Astros radio network. Stros able to put it together. A 6-run second inning is what propels them to an 8-5 win over the Miami Marlins. They snap a 4-game loser. They prolong the Marlins losing streak to 7 straight games. And oh, by the way, yesterday you entered play 4 games out of first in the AL West. Well, there's a good and a bad here. The good news is you're now 3.5 out. All right, that's good news. The bad news is you now trail the Seattle Mariners because the Mariners have now won 3 in a row. Rangers losing last night to the White Sox. Mariners going to Cincinnati and absolutely taking it to the Cincinnati Reds. So now Seattle, last year's AOS champs, are in the lead. But, I mean, at least if nothing else last night, it was nice to see you in one inning be able to match an entire weekend of run production with those 6 runs. And as you just heard Robert Ford call, the Jeremy Peña grand slam. We like that. We like grand slams. Like I've said, we like extra base hits with runners on base, something the Astros, as of late, for about the last month or so, have not been doing a ton of, and they're able to do that. And then, of course, Yordan Alvarez is Yordan Alvarez. And we're going to get to that a little bit later on in the show because, hey, look, I like it when teams do things that they're not supposed to do with Yordan Alvarez. But you almost wonder how much longer that's going to continue, especially with how finicky this Astros lineup has been. But still, last night, a much-needed effort out of your team. And it's one of those, too, where, you know, sometimes I think we say, you know, you ground it out. You had to grind it out a little bit more for a pitcher's duel. But in this one, I mean, it was where you knew that pretty much from the beginning that you were going to need more offense than you'd been getting. And that's exactly what the Astros are able to get last night because Ronel Blanco, first start back after Tommy John, he goes 4 2/3 for you. He gives up the 2-run homer there in the second inning and then gives up a couple of more runs in the fourth. But all in all, I mean, fine last night. I don't really think that anybody expected that it was going to be a repeat of a couple of years ago. And in a way, kind of a similar need out of Ronel Blanco. I mean, let's take you back to a couple of years ago, Ronel Blanco's first start for the Astros that season. Well, I think we can agree it ended up pretty good because it was a no-no that night. I mean, you ended up having a celebration out there in the middle of the diamond because, well, Ronel Blanco had just thrown a no-hitter. So that was after you just got swept in 4 games by the New York Yankees. But for this one, I mean, coming out of the All-Star break, you want to be able to have a nice little cannon shot right out of there. And Stros unable to do that with the Baltimore Orioles coming to town. But now, I mean, Yordan Alvarez last night able to be Yordan. You're also able to get some good production out of Jeremy Peña. You get an RBI single out of Taylor Trammell to be able to get the run scoring started there. And that is nice to see. And the Astros as a whole last night able to put together some really good plate appearances. I mean, you work 5 walks in this one, too. That's something that we've seen this Astros team where at times they can frustrate you because It almost seems like, and I know that we've gotten calls on this before, of, oh, they take too many first pitches. It almost, and maybe I'm wrong on this, but it almost seems like that when they need to be aggressive, they're passive, and when they need to be passive, they're aggressive. And you see a lot more jumping at pitches and things like that. And a lot of times that can happen when you're trying to come from behind. And, I mean, we've seen when the Astros are at their best is just like anybody in that box. When you're comfortable, you're able to get a pitch you can drive, all of those things. And sometimes it seems like you get a lot of front foot swings there and a lot of little weak grounders to third base or to shortstop or even the left-handed guys, you know, rolling over on one to second base. But for this one last night, I mean, you know, you get Jeremy Pena able to put together some good stuff. You get Yordan Alvarez. I mean, of course, we know how good this guy is, and he proved it last night, a couple of solo homers, including one right there into the second deck. And you always know whenever you can get Robert Ford excited like that, then it's a good night. And that's exactly what it was for the Stros. So they'll try to back it up with another one tonight. Again, 6 o'clock, Astros on deck coming your way right here on Sports Talk 790. And the Astros looking for 2 in a row. And it would be nice to be able to have a nice little capper here to this homestand. Because like I said, I mean, the Marlins had been one of the hottest teams in baseball. And now they have started to run into some really rough times. So you got a couple more here on the home diamond. Then you're off on Thursday before you head to Chicago, take on the White Sox, and then close out that road trip with 3 out in Los Angeles against the Angels. So, I mean, this is kind of the time right now where you're going to be facing, at least for 2/3 of these next 9 games or next 8 games now, you're going to be facing at least 2 teams that are very much in the playoff race. I mean, where the Marlins, even with their scuffling a little bit, they are still very much in it. And then, of course, the White Sox leading the AL Central. I mean, that's a team that I don't think a lot of people expected to be where they are this year. But still, that's a young team that can really mash like nobody's business, which with this Astros pitching staff kind of makes you worry just a little bit. But here's the good news. Kind of like the Washington Nationals, the same deal. I mean, the White Sox are built the exact same way, where they can mash like nobody's business. It's just being able to keep you off the scoreboard. So encouraging, to say the least, last night as the Stros able to pound out 8 runs. And it wasn't without a little drama there in the 9th because, I mean, Josh Hader's able to get a couple of quick outs. And you're thinking to yourself, okay, hey, this is going to be nice. Nice little finish here. I mean, it's not a save situation. So, you know, he's able to come in here and pitch pretty relaxed. And that's when the Marlins started to hit him around a little bit. You get a couple of back-to-back singles, and then you get a third one to be able to play to run. Then you got to get a Josh Miller visit in there. So that's not exactly what you want to see. But after the Heriberto or Hernandez RBI single, he's able to get Xavier Edwards to line out. And then Liam Hicks is able to pop up there, as you heard Robert Ford with the final call, to get the third out and be able to set it up for handshakes and high fives. But Stros able to get the win, so that's nice. And you also got some work out of Brian Abreu last night. Steven Okert, I mean, he's exactly as, you know, Jeff Blum on the TV side calls him, everyday Okert. That's what he is. He's going off of, if you remember, Eddie Guardado for the Minnesota Twins. That's exactly what Steven Okert is. It's pretty much a day that ends in Y. Oh, look, Steven Okert's warming up in the bullpen. Oh, he's going to come in and throw an inning? Oh, okay. And he does have to work around a couple of hits, but still able to strike out a couple. So with this bullpen this year, it's a little bit of a question of where would you be without Steven Okert? And the answer is you'd probably be in a pretty rough place, especially how inconsistent the rest of the pen has been for you this year, and really just how inconsistent the Astros pitching staff has been this year. So these are all good things, and it is a part of the season where you would like to be able to put some good things together. I mean, let's call it what it is. This is now very much a are you or are you not next couple of weeks for the Astros, because it's going to take a lot, I think, especially with a GM who is entering into the final year of his contract and the final couple of months of his contract with the team. And also a manager, the same deal too. I mean, Joe Espada able to make the postseason in his very first season, and then last year, injuries, everything else mounted up on you, and you weren't able to get there. So this is a prove-it year for him, that you would believe as well. So as I've said from the beginning,
3: I think that Joe would have a little bit of a better case with a new GM. I mean, that's the thing, too. If indeed after this season it plays out that way, like we said, and the Astros do move on from either of the two, I think that the guy that would have the strongest case to be able to stay would be Joe Espada. Because when you look at some of the Astros' issues, it's not necessarily anything strategy-wise that is leading you to say, yeah, this guy just doesn't have it. And I know what some of you think in terms of, oh, Joe doesn't get the most out of his guys. He's not a motivator. He's not all these things. You know, and I've heard Gordy bring this up before on the 10th inning show, and I think even with us here on the show, and I agree with him. Guys, baseball's different now, all right? You don't have Lou Piniella anymore. You don't have Lee Elia. You don't have all these old school guys that would throw things in the dugout, throw things in the clubhouse, do all these things. I mean, in a lot of cases, it's very much you want the even-keeled guy to be your manager, and you want the guy that's going to, you know, really just win or lose. They're going to be the same guy. I mean, it's one of those that I know a lot of people say, oh, well, Dusty didn't do this, Dusty didn't do that. One thing that I always appreciated about Dusty Baker is seemingly at the podium, he was the same guy. AJ Hinch, same deal there. And Joe, like it or not, that's the same deal with him. I mean, if it's good, he's going to tell you it's good. If it's not so great, he's going to look at the positives of it. I mean, that's who the guy is. And look, it's one of those things that I've even said from the beginning with Joe that I appreciate about him is, that's not very common for first-time managers. Usually first-time managers are going to overreact. First-time managers are going to be very reactionary. And that is something that, I mean, eventually gets them out of a job. Because, I mean, you do get to a point where the emotions get the best of you and you start calling guys out personally. And I think Joe realizes, hey, I don't really necessarily have the skin in the game to be able to do that. If I start doing that, then I run the risk of these guys being like, all right, screw this guy. Get him out of here. I mean, and that's kind of really the way the game is now. So at least you get a win last night. It is great to see that. As again, Stroh is able to win that one 8-5. They're right back at it again tonight, 6 o'clock, Astros on deck. Tatsuya Imai making his first start after the All-Star break. So what version of Tatsuya Imai do you get tonight? Because, I mean, we've pretty much seen it this year. When it's really good, it's really good. And when it's really bad, well, sometimes that's getting you knocked out in the first inning. And the Astros want to avoid seeing another Tatsuya Imai getting knocked out in the first inning performance. So here's hoping you're able to get that UFO slider or whatever he calls it, the backup slider. That he's able to be throwing that for strikes. I mean, that's been really the issue for MI this year. When he's throwing strikes, you know it's going to be a good night. When you start seeing the guys get on base because of walks or hit batsmen, anything like that, then that's when you start to worry a little bit about MI. So that first inning's going to tell the tale. And the Astros, again, trying to make it 2 straight wins tonight, at least clinch a series and try to go for a sweep tomorrow. So it would be nice because even with the Astros in that great month of June, there were no sweeps. I mean, you were winning series. You had that going for you, but you would like to be able to see them put together some wins. And, I mean, that's a way that this team is going to be able to try to find their way to the postseason, is trying to be able to put together 4, 5, 6 wins in a row. I mean, that's the thing with Seattle. I mean, they've won 3 straight, so I mean, they look like they're starting to play really good baseball. And the Rangers, I mean, ever since you took 3 out of 4 from them in that series, they seemingly have been playing incredibly good baseball. And that's why both of those teams are in front of you. So Astros, again, trying to be able to get this thing back on track. As with the win last night, they're now 48-54. So be able to try to improve their mark tonight and get even closer to 500 and eventually try to get above 500. So getting into the best part of the Major League season. You want to get in on the phone lines, you know the number. But if you don't, 713-212-5790. Again, it's 713-212-5790. In addition to the Astros talk this morning, of course, as we've been mentioning all week, and you follow us on social media, me and Chris Gordy are here in Tampa at SEC Media Days. And a little bit later on this morning, we're going to get a chance to catch up with the man who calls the shots in this conference. Greg Sankey is going to join us, and I think we're going to have that for you at about 8:30. So looking forward to that. We had a chance yesterday to catch up with Dari Noka of the SEC Network. I'm sure you've seen him. And, of course, you know, if you ever watch any replays on SEC Network, he's known for his due to time. time constraints, we move forward in our coverage. And Dari is going to join us. And there's a good and a bad with Dari. Is the good, he's just a great guy. The bad, Dari's kind of a big Dodger fan. But the good thing is we didn't cover that with him. He's an Oklahoma guy. So for the NBA fans out there, we do get into a little bit of NBA talk with him because we had a little bit of a rough finish last year for the Thunder. But anyway, looking forward to catching up with Dari as well. We'll have that a little bit later on in the show. But again, you want to get in on the phone line, 713-212-5790. Again, it's 713-212-5790. This is the time of the year when you're looking for promising things out of your ball club. And last night, I think you got something that might be promising in an area of this Astros team that they really need some promise. Talk about that as we continue. It's the Morning Drive here on a Tuesday, again live here from SEC Media Days in Tampa. Sports Talk 790.
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10: If you're heading westbound on the Katy Freeway, wow, it is super slow around this road work. Only one lane is open out in Waller. I-10 westbound between Ansara Trail and Peterson Road, and you're backed up all the way to Pin Oak Road. Take 90 as an alternate. Downtown Houston, we have an accident now on the East Texas Freeway northbound at the George R. Brown. I'm Christina Cruz in the 24-hour traffic center.
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1: 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Triple Emmanuel Elmore back in our iHeartRadio Houston studios. Stros able to hold on last night and win 8-5 over the Marlins. They snap a four-game losing streak. Now trying to make it two in a row tonight. 6 o'clock, Astros on deck right here, Sports Talk 790. It's a Tatsuya Imai day, so let's manifest it. Good Tatsuya Imai. That's what we need. We need good Tatsuya Imai tonight for the Stros. So they are looking for their second straight. Texans rookies showing up to training camp today. The veterans are going to show up a week from today. And then, of course, training camp will get underway next week over at Reliant Park. 713-212-5790 is the number to get in on the phone lines. And Ronel Blanco getting the start last night. Nice to see him be able to get back out there, as it was pretty much, I think, what you expected. I did not expect him to go into the fifth inning. I thought that with Blanco last night, they would probably say, hey, if you get us to the fourth, that's probably a good start out of you. But he's able to get you to the fifth inning. He can't get the final out, though, to get out of the fifth inning. So that's when you got to bring in Eniel De Los Santos. And De Los Santos able to get four crucial outs for you last night. As a matter of fact, it was so crucial, got you the win. So that helps out. He has a couple of strikeouts in there. So, you know, for everything we've talked about with Steven Okert, and appreciate everything Steven Okert's done for you this year, look, you got to give a little bit of a hand to Eniel De Los Santos, too. I mean, he's been another guy that I think in the middle part of that bullpen that's really kind of been able to stabilize things, and that was nice to see out of him. But for Blanco, 8 strikeouts, the 4 2/3, only gives up 2 hits. So it was very much in line of like what Spencer Arrighetti gave you the other day, because he does have the 3 walks in there. But then after that, here's the even better news, is talking about this Astros bullpen. You only had 1 walk the rest of the game, and that was Brian Abreu there in the 8th inning. But aside from that, you're able to get some good work. But, I mean, with Blanco, it's a situation with him where you're just looking for somebody to come in and be able to stabilize this rotation. And I mentioned it a couple of years ago. That's exactly what you got out of Ronel Blanco. You needed to be able to get a win, your very first win of the season. And, oh, by the way, he goes out there and throws a no-hitter. And then the very next start, I want to say it was like the 6th inning against the Rangers. It was later in the game. It was Sunday Night Baseball. I do remember that, where the Rangers hadn't even gotten a hit at that point. So you're just like, is this guy ever going to give up a hit? I mean, I like it. It's great. Ride it as long as you can. And, I mean, he was a guy that was incredibly good for you. The only problem is, I think obviously in that first full season of him being a starter, the taxing on his arm started to rack up, and clearly, you know, Tommy John surgery last year, so something that a little bit of a reset for him. But I mean, last night again, for a starting rotation that at times has struggled to get you through five innings, he's at least able to get you close to there. I expect that probably the next time out, Blanco will be even better than he was this time because, like I said, there was some warts in this one. But it is something that you've been looking for out of this rotation because, I mean, with Hunter Brown right now kind of going through a little bit of his struggles, and you hope that he is mechanically able to figure it out where the arm starts to get out in front of him a little bit more and he's able to throw more strikes. I mean, you know the fastball is going to be there. You know when he's able to spot it up, the sinker is going to be there too where he can run it in on right-handed hitters. It's just the problem has been strikes with him. I mean, four walks the other day, I believe is what it was, or six. Can't remember exactly what the number was for Hunter Brown, but that's somebody that you want to be able to count on. You've been able to count on Peter Lambert. There's no question about that. Then it's a little bit of a shaky proposition between Spencer Arrighetti, Tatsuya Amai, and now going with Ronel Blanco to be able to jump in for you and try to help you out. So that's a part of this team that you would like to see shored up just a little bit because, I mean, if we talked about it too, and at the trade deadline, it doesn't seem like the Astros are going to be in the market for a starter because I think the way that they're looking at it now, just thinking about it even further, is that it's about value at this point. They could go after a starter. They absolutely could. But at this point, for all of the other needs that you have, you're probably looking at it and saying, okay, we really would like to have a little bit more production in the outfield. And that's where Mickey Moniak, any of the guys that could potentially be out there, that's where they come in. And then a bullpen arm is not going to cost you as much, so you want to be able to maybe even look at a bullpen arm. Okay, fine. If you wanted to go get the starter that you need, because you could just go get a starting pitcher that's a four or a five in most rotations, but I think that Dana Brown would look at it and say, hey, let's learn some lessons from this offseason. We kind of did that thing. We kind of did the whole, oh, let's see what this guy can do. I think that Dana Brown realizes I don't have the time or the patience for projects anymore. And we're to the time of the year where you would really like to be able to have someone that's more accomplished and that can be a little bit more dominant on the mound. And that would cost you a very significant amount. So what it really comes down to is, do you want two for the price of one or do you want one for the price of one? Because if you go get a starter of that ilk, you probably can only make one trade. I mean, that's that, and I think that Dana Brown and the Astros realize that if they are going to make deals at the deadline, that they've got to be able to try to maximize this thing as much as possible and then hope that Spencer Arrighetti is able to get it figured out and the strikes are going to show up again. Hope that a Tatsuya Amai is what you thought you were getting before this season. So I understand hope is not a strategy, but it's really the best play the Astros have at this point. So it was nice to see that last night out of Blanco. I mean, again, you'd like to see even better the next time out where you'd like to see a little bit less of the walks. And then clearly, too, the long balls got to him, too, because he got touched up for a couple of those. But this is one of those where baseball be baseball, and some nights you need the bats to show up a little bit more. And well, luckily, especially there in the second inning, the Astros bats able to do exactly that and then add on a couple more later on in the game and get you out of there with the 8-5 win. So good on the Stros for being able to find a way last night because, I mean, that's really been what we've been asking them to do. I mean, as I mentioned, the second inning last night, you matched your run scoring total that you had had all throughout the weekend. Because you scored no more than two runs in either of those games, and you left a plethora of guys on base, and you also were even worse with runners in scoring position the entire weekend. But that was not the case last night, and that is, of course, good to see. 713-212-5790. Again, it's 713-212-5790. All right, coming up next, it seems like the Marlins learned a harsh lesson. So now the question becomes, will anyone else learn the same lesson? We'll talk about it right here as we continue. It's the Morning Drive, Sports Talk 790. 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
2: Here's a look at your News Radio 740 forecast. A heat advisory in effect this afternoon. Expect highs of 98 with a feels-like temperature near 108.
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0: Morning Drive, Sports Talk 790. Ian Matthews, Chris Gordy here in Tampa. Triple E Emmanuel Elmore back in our iHeartRadio Houston studios. The Stros won last night 8-5 over the Marlins. They snapped a four-game losing streak, now 3.5 games back of the Mariners in the West, as Seattle has now won three straight, and they leapfrog Texas to get there as the Rangers lose to the White Sox. Astros back at tonight, trying to look for their second straight win against the Marlins. Tatsuya Imai Day, so hopefully I-45 can get it on track. And Texans rookies showing up to training camp today. The veterans going to show up a week from today and next week. That's when D'Amico Ryans and the crew are back on the field. 713-212-5790 is the number to get in. You know, it's something that I mentioned yesterday when it comes to Yordan Alvarez. And, I mean, he showed it again last night. Again, a 3-for-4 night. Able to knock in a couple of runs with a couple of homers, and you heard one of those calls from Robert Ford as part of that six-run second inning. But, you know, Gordy, it's one of those things with Yordan, and you know, in mentioning what I said yesterday, that it's kind of a question of why would you pitch to this guy? Seriously. Like, when you see the rest of this Astros lineup, I mean, it's one of those that, as an Astros fan, you see opposing pitchers throwing to him, and it's just like, hey, please keep doing that, because you throw it in the strike zone the way this guy's swinging it this year, he's probably going to send it a long way, or he's going to hurt you one way or another. Because that's the thing, is yes, the power is there, but during the All-Star game, I think John Smoltz hit on it, I mean, incredibly well. He's just a complete hitter. I mean, that's the thing, is you try to throw him off speed, he's not going to get off balance. I mean, maybe he might be on his front foot, but he's still going to be strong enough to be able to put a pretty good swing on it. You throw him a fastball inside, he's going to be able to turn on it. You try to go fastball low and away, he can put you into the Crawford boxes. And, I mean, it's one of those that you almost wonder if soon enough, and especially as we get into August and September, the Astros are trying to jockey for postseason position, and chances are, against a lot of these American League teams, they're going to be playing teams that are in the same boat as them, either trying to get in as a wild card or trying to win their division, that you think that starters are probably just going to have the game plan for Yordan of, hey, look, you got a runner on base, you got an open base, put them on. You have a chance to be able to pitch around him. We'll take our chances with Paredes. We'll take our chances with Walker, Altuve, whoever it is, because those guys might be able to hurt us. We know that this guy is going to hurt us.
1: Yeah, and what's crazy is, I mean, I'm rewatching the home runs from last night. I mean, the first one is a slider down, and he goes down and gets it, and you know, they realize they made a mistake, and then the second home run, it's a fastball, but it almost looks like it's coming like backdoor, trying to get it into that bottom corner, and Yordan's just like, nope. Knew exactly what you were throwing there. So yeah, he's ridiculous. I was just talking with Chuck Oliver, you know, saying he's like, why do they pitch to him? Like why do team he goes, the rest of the lineup is struggling. Why even pitch to him? Put him on. Give him the Bonds treatment. And, yeah, I would think after two home runs last night, the Marlins will be a little bit more careful with him starting tonight.
0: So here is a list of the guys that are above 900, which there are nine guys OPS-wise. Nick Kurtz at 902, Byron Buxton at 907, Schwarber at 923, Otani at 930. Junior Caminero at 933, Wilson Contreras at 941, James Wood at 954. He's tied with Juan Soto. Ben Rice at 966. So then you're saying, all right, well, those are really good OPSs. Where's Yordan Alvarez? 1.083. So he is almost 100 points better than the guy that has the second highest OPS in baseball. And that just shows you what Yordan Alvarez is able to do. And on top of it all, too, I mean, we do see the chase sometimes out of Yordan, but for the most part, he is a patient guy. You don't want to pitch to him? All right, fine. I'll stand here with my bat on my shoulder. You'd like to see him swing said bat, because usually when he makes contact, it goes really hard somewhere. You just like it to be really hard in the air and with a nice launch angle to be able to get over the wall, and he's at least done that 33 times this year.
1: Yeah, and so again, just a nice nice win. I mean, you wish Blanco could have been a little bit sharper. You take the 8 strikeouts. I mean, that's outstanding. But, yeah, I mean, to battle back and have your bats show up, I mean, was huge. So, a much-needed win. You stopped the bleeding. But, you know, you lose tonight, and it doesn't, you know, last night's win doesn't matter, doesn't mean anything. So you gotta just start stacking wins here. And again, you are, I mean, as crazy as this thing is, you are still 6 games below 500. It's like every time we thought they were digging out of this thing, you find yourself back in a hole again.
0: Well, and it's also too, it kind of comes down, Gordy, to what do you know? And what you know is you've been swept a handful of times this year. Well, then what's a good way to be able to cancel out sweeps? Sweep other people. Like, it is one of those things with the Astros that while they have done some good things to be able to get closer to 500, it's still been one of those that being able to close out series and being able to sweep a team has been something they haven't been able to do. If I'm not mistaken, have they not swept anyone since the Cubs? Was the Cubs the last time? Because I was about to say the Red Sox earlier on in the season, but then I was like, no, wait a minute. You went to Chicago and you took care of the Cubs in that one. So, yeah, I don't think that they have ever since they left the North Side. I mean, that's something that, again, you want to be able to get back into this. And it's not just that, you know, you can win 4 or 5 in a row. The Astros are going to need to go not quite on the Red Sox win streak, but 6, 7 in a row at some point here. Like, you're going to need to see that in order to really truly believe in this team.
1: Yeah, you have 2 sweeps all season. The Red Sox that you swept back in March in the second series of the season, and then against the Cubs in late May. We're in

0: And you did it all throughout the month of June, and it got you close to 500. But again, like, you kind of need that next kick right there.
1: Yeah, you've currently lost three series in a row. You dropped, you know, you won that Tampa series, and then you came back and dropped two out of three to the Nats, two out of three to the Rangers, and then you got swept by the Orioles. So you're in we can talk about, yeah, they were winning series. Okay, you've lost three in a row.
0: Well,
1: and you lose tonight and tomorrow, and it's four in a row.
0: Well, the Astros also, too, had lost seven of their last 10 as well. And, I mean, had even talked about how they started off the month of July. They were 4 out of 13 in the month of July in the win column. And, again, when you're trying to get back above 500, that ain't the way to do it. So now you're 5-9 in the month of July. So be able to try to, in this month alone, get back over 500. And a way that you can do that, again, is winning tonight, and you get Tatsuya Yamai in that one. But again, though, you know, just kind of getting back to what we were talking about with Yordan, I mean, you almost wonder if the plan of action is going to be his first two or three at-bats against starters, don't give him anything. Like, I mean, if you're putting him on, this is a team that will ground into double plays. This is a team that will strike out with runners in scoring position. This is a team that will put added pressure on themselves if that guy is not able to get going. And I just think that it's going to be one of those that once they get their high leverage guys, that's when you start to challenge them a little bit. So the Astros still riding the good stuff that you're getting out of Yordan Alvarez, and last night able to win. So again, 3.5 games out of first now behind the Seattle Mariners, who went to Cincinnati and took care of the Reds. 713-212-5790 is the way to get in on the phone lines as we continue here from Tampa live at SEC Media Days. It's that time of the morning where we jump around, because coming up next, a college football coach is calling his shot already. You've also got a rare moment that's going to be even more of a rare artifact. And if he had stayed a dynasty, all three of those coming your way right here as we close out the 6 o'clock hour. It's the Morning Drive, Sports Talk 790. Real quick, though, I want to talk to you about my friends over at Centergenics and the Low T Center. And this is the month to declare independence from low testosterone at Centergenics and Low T Center. Why? Because they've got that 250 for 250 sale. Now, here's how it all goes. You head over to fixmylowt.com right there. And then, you know, of course, you're going to see that tab. 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Go do that free T test right there. Go get your blood drawn, figure out where your numbers are, and then have that plan of action planned just for you. And it's personally just for you. I've said it numerous times when it comes to Centergenics and Low T Center. This isn't one of those where they find out your numbers and then they hand you a pill bottle and say, well, this is what everybody else does, so this could probably work for you. 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Because, I mean, there's no guarantees in life, but at the same time, though, too, don't you want to give yourself at least the promise of more energy, more motivation, more other things too? 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
9: All right, super slow going on the KD Freeway out in Waller, westbound between Ansara Trail and Peterson Road. Only one lane gets through. It's road work, so traffic is backed up all the way to Pin Oak Road. Use 90 as an alternate. Also on the North Freeway, southbound at Parker, that accident cleared. So did the one downtown on the East Tex Freeway, northbound at the George R. Brown. I'm Christina Cruz in the 24-hour Traffic Center.
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11: Hey, let's keep it going here on a Tuesday. It's the Morning Drive, Sports Talk 790. Dan Matthews, Chris Gordy, Triple E, Emmanuel Elmore. We make up the Morning Drive as me and Chris live here in Tampa at SEC Media Days. Coming up a little bit later on in the show. As a matter of fact, here in about 30 minutes, you're going to hear from Dari Noka, SEC Network. We had a chance to be able to catch up with Dari a little bit earlier, so we'll have that conversation for you. And then later on the show, SEC Commissioner Greg Sankey is going to join us. So look forward to being able to talk with the man who's one of the power brokers, not just in college football, but just all of sports. And Drew Fabianich as well, the Senior Bowl director. We had him on last year and look forward to being able to catch up with him. And the Senior Bowl, of course, when it starts the pre-draft process, that is really, truly what starts leading up to the NFL draft. I mean, they really do call it the path to the NFL draft there in Mobile, Alabama. So be able to catch up with him. And we'll even get into a little bit of Texans with him, too, because I know that Nick Caserio and that crew over there at Reliant really, really value their time in Mobile. So see some of his thoughts, hear some of his thoughts when it comes to the 2026 Houston Texans. But as I've mentioned, it is that time of the morning. after I tell you about the Astros winning last night 8-5 over the Marlins, trying to make it two straight wins tonight. Tatsuya Amai on the mound. 6 o'clock Astros on deck for that. And speaking of the Texans, the rookies showing up to training camp today. The veterans are going to show up a week from today, and then training camp will get underway for D'Amico Ryans and the crew next week. All right, as promised, now it is time for us to be able to jump around. All right, so yesterday here at SEC Media Days, now it's very rare that we ever mention these two words, Kentucky and football, together. We don't talk that very much because, let's be honest here, college football is not huge in our market. I mean, we love college football, and a lot of us really do, but I think some people, just for the most part, with it being an NFL town, you like college football. Like, of course, you might be a Texas fan, you might be an A&M fan, you get my point here. But Will Stein, the new coach at Kentucky, it's one of those where he kind of took a page out of Kurt Cignetti's book here of being asked about expectations at Kentucky. And he says that Kentucky is going to win big, quote, because of me. So Stein, of course, was the offensive coordinator at Oregon coming over. And I believe this is his first head coaching job. And it's one of those that you appreciate the confidence, you appreciate the belief, all of those things. But here's the difference, as I said with Cignetti. Cignetti had head coaching experience. Cignetti had won at James Madison. And that's why he was able to throw out there the, hey, recruits, I win. Just Google me. And, well, he proved it last year by being able to go out and win the national title. So there's no better way to be able to back up your words than doing that. But again, I appreciate it out of Stein. It's just one of those of, you know, maybe have that head coaching experience. Because now, here's the thing. This will be used against him. 100% this will be used against him. Every school and every program's social media accounts, they want to look for the reason to be snarky. So now I can already imagine it. Florida beats him. It's going to be, you lost because of you, or something like that. That's going to be a direct shot at him. And to a certain point, he can't necessarily care about that. I appreciate it, and maybe that's how he's going to lead his program, is start dreaming big, start thinking big, start, you know, believing that huge things can happen in this program. But, again, it's one of those, maybe you want to coach a game or two before you start throwing things out there. But Will Stein, Kentucky's head coach, throwing one down yesterday here at SEC Media Days. Topps Trading Card Company is going to be making a really rare card. As a matter of fact, it's just going to be one of one that they're going to be making. And I'm sure that some of you saw, leading up to the Spain and Argentina final, the photo that made its rounds of many years ago, a baby Lamine Yamal in Africa, and a photo op chance through UNICEF with one long-haired Lionel Messi. And it was one of those that at first I was skeptical of it, because you never know in the age of AI what's real, what's not. And finally UNICEF had come out about a couple of days before and were like, no, this is a real photo. That really is Lionel Messi, and that really is infant Lamine Yamal. Well, now Topps is going to make a one-of-one card for them. And the only question I have, and Triple E jump in on this, that card, I think that it's one of those that it's going to go seven figures. Like 1.5 million,
12: no doubt,
11: or something like that is what it could go. And then I feel like whoever the collector is that buys that, because you got some people who just have some serious money to throw around for memorabilia like this, you got to get it signed. Like now you got to find a way with Lionel Messi and Lamine Yamal to sign that, and then be able to flip that around for even more. Because I mean, as we mentioned, it's probably going to be the end for Messi. So I mean, there's thoughts that. I mean, I've even now started to see some reports that Cristiano Ronaldo is thinking about coming back for the 2030 World Cup, because it's going to be partially in Portugal, and it's going to be in Spain and Morocco as well. So he's thinking about doing a Tom Brady with it and being 45 and trying to play a kid's game. Messi, I believe, will be 42 the next time that the World Cup runs around. So anyway, yeah, that's going to scratch some serious money, no question. And then Pat Riley meeting with the media yesterday, as he says that he know that he had to let go after LeBron James left the Heat, but he also added that thought we were looking at a dynasty
12: if LeBron had stuck around with Chris Bosh and Dwayne Wade there when he left in the mid-2010s, I think it was 2015 is when he went back, or 2016, it was one of those two where he went back to Cleveland. But a potential dynasty there in Miami. I mean, they did have that thing rolling, but they also did lose twice in the NBA Finals. So it's one of those things that people kind of want to poke holes in the Astros run. I think you could poke some holes also as well in the Miami Heat, where, yes, they did win back-to-back, but you also lost that first year to the Mavericks. And then it was the San Antonio Spurs that ended it. And after that, that's when LeBron said, you know what, Miami's been fun, but I think it's time for me to be the good guy again and go back to Cleveland. And clearly things worked out there in Cleveland because they were able to win a world title there. All right, 1 hour is in the books. Still got much more to go as we'll continue the Astros conversation too. You want to get in on that, 713-212-5790. Again, it's 713-212-5790. Kind of feel like last night that Joe Espada wanted to take a test drive. Now, will that test drive lead to buying? We'll talk about it here in the 7 o'clock hour as we continue. It's the Morning Drive, Sports Talk 790.
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15: Football continues to close in. Four more teams have players reporting for training camp today. Two of those teams, the Panthers and Cardinals, are preparing to start full squad workouts. They meet in the Hall of Fame game 2 weeks from Thursday. The Red Sox won again. Caleb Durbin's eighth inning home run lifting the Sox past Baltimore 6-5 for their 14th straight win. Meanwhile, the Brewers beat the Mets for their fourth win in a row. Milwaukee has passed the Dodgers and now owns baseball's best record. I'm Matt McCoy.
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24: Man, let me tell you what, that construction is slowing things down major. So it's on the Katy Freeway eastbound and westbound, but it's mainly westbound delays between Ansara Trail and Peterson Road. You're backed up all the way to Pin Oak Road. Use 90 as an alternate, but that's busy too. Also on the Katy Freeway downtown, we've got the road work westbound at 45, and on 45, the North Freeway outbound at Little York. An accident has you slow from Airline. I'm Christina Cruz in the 24-hour traffic center.
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11: 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Dan Matthews, Chris Gordy live here at SEC Media Days in Tampa. So we're going to get a chance to catch up here a little bit later on with SEC Commissioner Greg Sankey. Coming up here in about 20 minutes, Dar Noka, SEC Network, going to hop on with us. Look forward to being able to talk some SEC football with Dari. And the conversation, as I mentioned, also does evolve into a little bit of NBA talk, too, because Dari's a huge Oklahoma City Thunder fan, so I'm sure Matt Thomas will absolutely love that one. But anyway, we'll catch up with both of those guys and Drew Fabianich of the Senior Bowl. Their Senior Bowl director going to join us a little bit later on. Stros win last night 8-5 over the Marlins, and they're trying to make it two straight wins tonight. Tatsuya Mai going to get the start, and at 6 o'clock, Astros on deck. Get you set up for that one. Texans rookies showing up to camp today. The veterans are going to show up a week from today, and then training camp will get underway. 713-212-5790 is the number to get in. Gordy, last night as me and you are watching the game, it's one of those that you're up 8-4. And the eighth inning, and, you know, it's one of those that Space City Home Network will show the bullpen, and you see number 52 is warming up, and you're like, okay. You don't have Brian King, so you don't have your eighth inning guy right now. He's down in AAA trying to work through some things. So you got to figure out who's going to be your setup man. As I mentioned heading into the break, I look at it almost kind of like, you know, when you're buying a car. When you buy a car, what do? You go test drive it, right? You want to make sure the car drives well. All right, you know, hey, I like it. Feels like it's a comfortable car. It's a nice ride, all of those things. Then it starts to get the time to start negotiating the price with the dealership, you know, and trying to figure out, all right, is this something that's within my price range? Can I maybe be able to figure out a way to get the price a little bit more agreeable to me and be able to make sure that, you know, it's one of those that I'm not having the grip in terms of buying this one? But I think that last night was a test run for Brian Abreu. I think that last night that was Joe Espada saying this is a good spot to put him in. If he's Abreu that has been for much of this season and he gives up a run or two, all right. If he's able to get us through this inning, then I'm able to send it to Josh Hader in the ninth. We can close it up. We can get out of here with a win and be able to line up for handshakes and high fives. But that's exactly what I think it was, is I think he wants to be able to trust Brian Abreu in that eighth inning, and that at least was shown last night that he's setting up to be able to put Brian Abreu back in that spot.
34: Yeah, and you had an 8-4 lead at the time, so it wasn't like it was, you know, uber, okay, this is scary, we're, you know, one run lead or something like that. So you had a little wiggle room for him, and then what does he do? Walks Edwards on a five-pitch at bat, puts him on. you know, immediately a man on, nobody out. Comes back to strike out Hicks, but then Conine singles, and you got two men all one out. And it's like, Abreu, let's not, come on, don't tempt fate here. And then he strikes out Marcy and then gets Jimenez to line out. But, yeah, I mean, wasn't the clean, and Jimenez, it was an 8-pitch at bat. So it wasn't the cleanest of innings, but at least he, got the job done. He kept it 8-4, and, yeah, it was mission accomplished. But it is a little scary that, you would have rather him just have a very quick 1-2-3 outing there.
2: Well, and it's funny, too. Our good buddy Greg Toohey of the Colin Cowherd Show, of course, he's a Houston guy. I loved what he tweeted out last night where he goes, the dictionary definition of a clean inning does not include Brian Abreu. Because Abreu, at times, has been strike one, strike two. All right, here's the slider. You're going to swing over that, or you're going to take it for strike three, and been able to be incredibly efficient. That has not been Brian Abreu this year. It has been 3-1 counts. It's been 2-2 counts. It's been any of those things, and being able to set him up to try to figure out a way to be able to get out of an inning. But last night he's able to do that. Again, he is able to find a way to get through with a scoreless frame. So, I mean, you love to see that part of it. But, I mean, it does underscore exactly as I said. You don't have Brian King right now. You need somebody to be able to step in that eighth inning. You just activated Bennett Sousa yesterday. I don't think that you're going to put that on Sousa. So, I mean, are we looking at a committee at that point? I don't think Joe wants a committee. I think he wants a setup man. He wants somebody that at least he can be able to count on, that you get the game to the eighth and the ninth innings, then we feel good. There was a time where you felt really good where it was the seventh, eighth, and ninth. I mean, remember, that's what it was supposed to be when it was Abreu, Presley, and Hader. And Presley never really allowed for you to get to that point. I mean, it was really in real time that Joe Espada knew, all right, I can't have Presley in the eighth anymore. I got to have him in the seventh, and I'll have Brian Abreu in the eighth. And I feel a lot better about that tandem than I do about what I was getting out of Ryan Presley.
34: Yeah, and, you know, look, it was all hands on deck last night when, you know, Renaud Blanco can't get out of the fifth inning. And this is just something that's plagued this team throughout this year is, gosh, you need starters that can go deep. Please, somebody, you know, give me six innings, like somebody. And again, I think they were just being maybe a little bit overcautious with it. He was at 86 pitches, and it's his first start back in 2026. But, you know, De Los Santos gets you out of it. He pitches another inning. But Okert, I mean, is Okert one of the most used pitchers in all of baseball? I feel like he pitches
2: every day, Okert, bro.
34: Yeah, he pitches almost every day. But you're right. So, and you asked me yesterday, you said, is Okert going that role? I said, no, Okert is still in that sixth, seventh inning role. If I got to put out a fire, they're going to put somebody else in that eighth inning role. And that's where Brian Abreu slid back in yesterday. And like I said, got the job done, but still a little nervous about having to lean on him with, you know, Brian King going through his struggles. And you just hope Brian King can go down to Sugar Land, have some clean innings, get his confidence back, and come back and look like the guy we saw, you know, early throughout the season that was so dominant.
2: But here's the thing, though, all right? I mean, as I said when King gave up the two-run homer the other night, Gordy, there was a shelf life on that. Like, eighth inning Brian King was eventually going to do what it's been doing, where the runs were going to start coming across and the effectiveness was going to wear off. Brian King is a good situational lefty. He's a guy that you can use. Your starter is starting to put some guys on in the sixth inning, Brian King. Your starter, maybe, I mean, with the role that we had seen out of Steven Okert early on in the season, I kind of feel like that when he comes back, that's where you work Brian King back into the bullpen, is in a little bit lower leverage spots. And maybe eventually here, that exactly as you said, he can get back on track and you can have him be somebody that you can count on, say, in the seventh inning. See, every once in a while in the eighth.
34: I don't know about that. Like, he pretty well established himself last year as a guy that, you know, you could rely on and you know, was kind of became your seventh inning guy for much of last year, where Brian Abreu was the eighth and Hader was the ninth. So, but this year he was so effective as the eighth inning guy. Again, if Abreu can get back to being Abreu, then yeah, you can, you know, you could slide Brian King back to the seventh to the seventh inning guy, but I just you've got a large enough track record. Look at Brian Cases; he's put on an Astros uniform. A 2.39 ERA in 28 games in 24, 2.78 ERA in 68 games last year, and this year 42 games ERA. He was below 3 for much of this year. It's just that those last couple outings put him at 3.40 because he gave up some runs, but still highly effective. And again, like it's you said, oh, it felt like there's a shelf life. No, I felt like this guy has established himself as one of your most reliable bullpen arms the last 3 years. He just had a rough stretch, a rough month, which all pitchers seem to go through.
2: The moral of the story is, though, is you're in this position because Brian Abreu has not been Brian Abreu this season. I mean, I think that probably there would have been a little bit more patience. I'm not even sure that Brian King is down in AAA right now if Brian Abreu is who he is, and at least you can say, like I said earlier, that, all right, Joe Espada, when it comes to a game, I got a 5-4 lead. I can go Abreu in the eighth. I can go Hader in the ninth. I feel like we're going to be lining up for handshakes and high fives. But, I mean, the fact that you've gotten such inconsistent work this year out of Abreu is what keeps you from being excited about what he can actually bring you. I mean, that's why, again, I say, you know, we're now right at 102 games into the season. So you got 60 more to go for the rest of the way this year. And we're having this conversation about Brian Abreu. It seems like that's a guy, especially, too, because what was the thought heading into this season? Oh, man, you know, you better get the most you can out of Brian Abreu because he's going to command huge money over the offseason. I mean, we've even heard some calls now of people saying, you know, you might be able to throw a decent enough deal at him and be able to keep him around here. That's something that I didn't necessarily think we were going to have. But, I mean, what is he looking at after this season if it continues the way it is? A prove it 1 year deal with somebody, maybe a one with a second year option. I don't think that you're going to have a ton of teams that are going to throw huge money at him. Now, maybe you will have somebody that throws some desperation out there because you know what he can bring you and you see the effectiveness when the fastball is up there and you know how good that slider is. I mean, in many ways, I think Abreu kind of reverted back to what he was early on in his career. He was a guy that was ineffective in the strike zone. And you looked at the stuff and you were like, if this guy finds the zone, he's going to be one of the best relievers in all of baseball. And now, I mean, at least last night, it was a little bit of a mixed bag of both and trying to be able to find his way. And he was eventually able to find his way to a scoreless eighth inning. The Astros adding one more in the ninth. The Marlins adding one more in the ninth. But the Astros still able to hold on and win this one 8-5. 713-212-5790 is the number to get in on the phone lines. We will continue the Astros conversation as the morning goes along. But as I mentioned, coming up, we are going to be catching up with Dari Noka of SEC Network. And then a little bit later on the show, you're going to have a chance to hear from SEC Commissioner Greg Sankey. He is going to join us, and we'll also have a chance to catch up with Drew Fabianich of the Senior Bowl and be able to talk a little bit of college football. But also, too, I mean, as I mentioned, a lot of the guys on this Texans roster at one time came through the Senior Bowl. So we will be able to get his thoughts on D'Amico Ryan's team this year, too. Is again, the rookies show up to training camp today, and they will have the rookies are there now, and then the veterans will show up next week and get this thing underway. 713-212-5790 is the number to get in. Again, we are live here at SEC Media Days in Tampa, and coming up next, we're going to catch up with Dari Noka of SEC Network. That's coming your way right here on The Morning Drive with Dan Matthews, Chris Gordy, and Triple E Emmanuel Elmore back in our iHeartRadio Houston studios right here on Sports Talk 790.
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24: Man, let me tell you what, that construction is slowing things down major. So it's on the Katy Freeway eastbound and westbound, but it's mainly westbound delays between Ansara Trail and Peterson Road. You're backed up all the way to Pin Oak Road. Use 90 as an alternate, but that's busy too. Also on the Katy Freeway downtown, we've got the road work westbound at 45, and on 45, the North Freeway outbound at Little York. An accident has you slow from Airline. I'm Christina Cruz in the 24-hour traffic center.
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0: Due to time constraints, we move forward in the interview with Dari Noka from SEC Network.
1: Very funny.
0: How many times do you record those?
1: I haven't recorded one in like 4 years.
0: Oh,
1: man.
0: They just okay. Makes people sense.
1: Say, look at that guy. We know that guy over there, Tim Tebow.
0: Timmy Tebow.
1: We haven't done it in like 4 years. I don't remember. I'm telling you, man, I swear, I think there are literally people that watch and think I'm in there at like 2:41 in the morning and 4:14 in the morning just to come on the air and say,
0: The replays are like 2:30 in the morning, and there's Dari just saying, all right, here comes my cue.
1: I could have been 10 pounds heavier. I could have been 10 pounds lighter on those that are airing right now. I have no idea.
0: Yeah.
2: And then, I mean, you know, just as you guys get into a new season, it's one of those where it's another year of OU in the conference, another year of Texas in the conference. But,
3: yeah,
2: I mean, just the conference as a whole now. I mean, are we noticing that this is a group that it's no longer dominated by one or two teams, that now it's kind of anyone's league?
1: It's funny. I was just down the road talking with Dog Nation, talking Georgia, and we did. We talked about he was actually asking me, like, does it feel like the power of the league is moving west? I don't think there's any doubt about it. It is. And what Oklahoma and Texas have done, each going to the playoff, over the course of the first couple of seasons, has absolutely led to it. Just, you know, it's a different, like, for so long, Georgia and Alabama in this league, they ran this league, right? And now that it's such a different landscape, everybody has resources. The Big Ten has obviously taken huge advantage of the fact that, you know, look, you get enough money, you can pay players, and you can win yourselves championships. And they've done it with three different programs in 3 different years. And it's opened up nationally, but it's opened up this league. And that's one of the great things I love about this. I don't know that anybody gets through this thing with less than 2 losses this year. And I think, you know, as long as we're represented well in the playoff and give ourselves a chance to get to a championship game for the first time in 4 years, and certainly winning it would be even better. I think the intrigue is in the wide open nature of this league.
0: Yeah, it's crazy. We're talking with Dari Noka from the SEC Network. It's crazy too to think if you got in a time machine and went back 3 years ago, went, hey guys, the SEC is not even going to play for a national championship for the next 3 years. And oh, by the way, it's going to be Michigan. Oh, okay, I could see it. Ohio State. Oh, I could see it. And Indiana. You go, what the hell? Did college football fall flat on its face? Yeah. Like, what happened?
1: Doring and Ben Watson and I were out covering the Rose Bowl last year when they beat Indiana 38-3. Alabama like 38-3, and we get out there, we're doing this pregame show, and Indiana's warming up in our end zone. We were in the end zone, and we're looking at these guys, and it's like, man, they look like they're, you know, their offensive line looks like it weighs 240 and Alabama's is 330, and the defenders are like, defensive linemen look small, and it's just like, okay, it's been fun, Indiana, but like, it's going to be hard to imagine them competing. And not only did they compete, they owned every single bit of that football game and won a national title that they absolutely deserve. They were the best team in college football start to finish last year. I lost track of where I was. Oh, but the economy of the economics of college football show that you can do this now. And I think it does. I completely forgot what your question was, Chris. Well, I'll be honest with you.
0: What I was actually going to get at was, is the sign of a good conference. Everybody wants to go, oh, the SEC stinks because they haven't won a national championship.
1: Yeah.
0: But I go top to bottom.
1: Right, it's
0: as tough as it's ever been.
1: That's why, I get kind of tired of hearing like the SEC is not the best conference in college football. Right. You need to win championships. There's no question that is a major component to determining a conference's greatness. But I'd go 1 through 12 of this league against 1 through 12 in the Big Ten, and you line them up 1 against 1, 2 against 2, 12 against 12, and I would venture to say, or you go all the way 16 deep, and I would bet this league wins 12 or 13 of those, right? So, if not more, but they have not been there at the end when it matters most, and that is certainly something that I know the commissioner is not thrilled about, and is an uncomfortable conversation with a lot of people around this league.
2: And I mean, it just seems like it's such a year-to-year proposition now, especially with just the way it is. Is how well did you do in the transfer portal? I mean, that's really what it comes down to, right?
1: I think part of it is, although at the same time, like, we'll look at Oklahoma just for a minute here. They did okay in the portal. Their biggest thing was retention. And I think when you look at, because we heard him today, Brent Venables on Monday, like, his team has retained as many great players as anybody in this league has. And Jim Nagy gets a lot of credit for that, and he should. But that's also, there's still an element of building a culture, of building a family, of building a program that people want to play in. I know for a fact he had four or five defenders that could have gone somewhere else for more money and elected to stay. There's something to be said about just the old-fashioned way you build a football program. In fact, they are going to step on the field this year on defense with 11 starters. Every single one of them started their football career at Oklahoma. That is hard to believe. So there's still an element to that. But yes, obviously, that portal reigns supreme when the season comes to an end. And it is. It's like watching free agent tracker in NBA or NFL. And you just going to see who ends up where. But I do think there's still room and a place for doing it a little bit of the old-fashioned way.
0: Talking with Dari Noka, SEC Network, he is an unabashed Oklahoma City Thunder fan, and he had his moment in the sun 2 years ago when they won a championship, and then then the Spurs got him. And now you got to deal with Wemby for the next, like, decade or something.
1: Well, that sucks. No, he's a little bit dirty, isn't he? He's dirty with me, man. I don't like him. I don't like him at all. You know what, though? We went out. We got ourselves a 7'3 guy that can pair up with Chet and Hartenstein. Even Jalen Williams, who played really well down low. Like, we got our Ademar. We're Ademara. We're living on Ademara.
0: R.I.P. Dort. Pour one out for Dort.
1: Pour one out for Dort. What a run he had. You can't pay everybody. And, you know, that's just you trust Presti. Hashtag, right? Trust Presti. And Kaysen Wallace is like Dort, but cheaper. So we can't keep everybody, man. Yeah. But we got that Spurs problem. They drafted Mara to try to solve that Wimby issue.
0: Well, we've got a guy you used to have named Kevin Durant. Yeah. He's still pretty good.
1: You guys can keep him, too. you guys can have him.
0: Trying to build around him, trying to get some pieces. Fred VanVleet's coming back, so we'll be healthy. Yeah. So see what the Rockets can do.
1: July 4th, 2016, that name Kevin Durant became like a four-letter word in the state of Oklahoma. July 4th, 2016, that's right. Not that he left, it's where he went.
0: Yeah.
1: How'd you go jump that ship to the Warriors?
2: And I remember exactly where I was. I was picking up our 4th of July grilling at Kroger, and I look on my phone and I'm like, oh, that's fun for the rest of the league.
1: Yeah.
2: That's going to be awesome.
1: Yeah. Yeah. It is. It's a real, in Oklahoma, it's a real battle between Kevin Durant and Lincoln Riley. So it's really, those are the two antichrist there, you know, that.
0: Is there a world where, like, Shea Gilgeous joins the Spurs?
1: Shut up. Just shut up. Dude. Why are we here? Why am I talking to you guys right now?
0: He is Dari Noka.
1: No, there's not. Not for the next 5 years.
0: I hope not. He is Dari Noka from the SEC Network. Last thing for you. I've been asking everybody this all week. It's whatever comes to the top of your mind. Ooh. Favorite TV show of all time.
1: Cheers.
0: Cheers. I like it.
1: Easy one. That was easy.
0: We were in Boston last summer and went to the very commercial Cheers up there.
1: Yeah, you didn't go to the one that it's actually patterned after, though, right?
0: No.
1: You're just the one that's called Cheers.
0: Yeah, the one where they serve you a mug and a thing that says Cheers, and that'll be 1950, and, you know.
1: I can't remember the name. It's something and something, but that's the one that the show was patterned after. But it's in Boston, yeah.
2: Is there an Ernie Pantuzzo? That's you, Coach. Right?
1: Yeah. Is there an Ernie Pantuzzo? it's the best show of all time.
2: It is.
1: What's your answer to this?
0: Mine's probably Sopranos.
1: I love that one, too. Yeah. That's the top five.
2: Right? Sopranos is a good one. Seinfeld.
1: Okay.
0: Well, that's 1A, 1B. You can't get any of those.
1: Yeah.
0: But a few Breaking Bads.
1: I love Breaking Bad.
0: That's good.
1: Breaking Bad, it would be my number two, honestly.
0: Yeah. It's up there.
1: But I hadn't watched Sopranos until a year ago. Yeah. And I couldn't get enough of that. That's up there with Breaking Bad, too.
0: All right. They're wagging off. He is Dari Noka. We're going to skip ahead in the action coming up next.
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7: Your News Radio 740 forecast, mostly sunny and hot with a heat advisory today. High 99, mostly clear tonight, low 79.
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16: 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Dan Matthews, Chris Gordy, Triple E, Emmanuel Elmore back in our iHeartRadio Houston studios. Special thanks to Dari Noka, SEC Network, for spending a few minutes with us. Coming up a little bit later on, we're going to be talking with SEC Commissioner Greg Sankey. But as for right now, we're catching up with a man who every single year jumpstarts the path to the NFL draft. He's the executive director of the Senior Bowl. He is Drew Fabianich, and he joins us right now. And, you know, Drew, we had a chance to catch up with you last year in your first year in the role there after taking over after Jim Nagy moved on. But, I mean, just 1 year in, it's one of those that I know with your NFL scouting background, you had been there at the Senior Bowl year in and year out. So I think you kind of knew what the event was, but now leading the event, what necessarily changed in terms of expectations as opposed to reality?
17: Well, you know, put it this way, in the NFL, you really never stay for the game because you cannot watch 22 players at one time. You can't do it. You can't press rewind at the game. So we'd go back and we'd watch the game 6 or 7 times, you know, as a staff, and then just, you know, grade all the players, and, you know, because the game was important, just as important as practices were. The reality of it is that they didn't let me know that I was the unofficial mayor of Mobile also. You know, whether it's, you know, Rotary, whether it's Chamber, whether it's Sheriff Luncheon, whether it's fundraisers, you know, I've got to be a part of everything. The game is, you know, an incredible event. I never got to go. This was actually the first game. Now, it was cold now, don't get me wrong. But what a great event. And my staff does an incredible job. the expectations for me is to put the 140 best players in college football out there every single year, because NFL scouts, NFL personnel people want to see the best against the best. And like you said, the draft does start in Mobile.
2: No, it definitely does. I mean, because that's where, you know, a lot of people, you know, think of the pre-draft interviews, everything. That comes in Indianapolis. But no, it actually, as you just mentioned right there, it starts with you guys. That's where the guys get their first impression.
17: Yeah, and here's the other thing. People say that, oh, you know, it's their last college football game. No, it's not. It's their first pro practice and first pro game, because they're coached by pro personnel. Mm-hmm. And, you know, the practices are structured just like an NFL practice. You know, they're only like about an hour and 35 minutes. Not a lot of endo goes right into like a lot of team and a lot of, you know, individual, I mean, one-on-one. So it's really important. And, you know, and again, the league wants the player to go through this entire process. And our process is the first start of it. And it's the interviews important, the practice important, the game's important, because the NFL wants people to compete. They don't want people to bow out of things. And when you bow out of things, and when you say, you know, hey, I've arrived, I don't need this, the NFL will penalize you. And that happens in the draft process. And we won't get into any names, but some people decided they were going to do it differently. Didn't work out too damn well for them, you know, because the locker room in the NFL will eat your ass alive if you are not a competitor. And they want to know whether you're going to be, you know, not just competitive, but if you love to play.
2: Mm-hmm.
17: Because the veterans will run guys out.
2: Mm-hmm.
17: Because you're taking their money possibly away from them, too. Not position-wise, but just team-wise. You know, playoff bonuses, Super Bowl bonuses. I mean, Super Bowl ring. I mean, you'd be surprised how many dudes still love to play. But there are guys out there that really don't. And you don't want to draft those guys.
2: No, I totally get it. And I think, you know, just as you were talking right there, the word that came to mind for me was pro.
17: Yeah.
2: I mean, just be a pro. I mean, that's what I think. And, you know, and what does that mean? Love the game. You're competitive. And you also realize that at a certain point, yes, it is a business, and you have to treat it as such.
17: Well, you're also responsible for yourself.
2: Mm-hmm.
17: And in college, you're not responsible for yourself. I mean, there's too much spoon-feeding of the players now that, you know, hey, you got to be here on, you know, this time, you know. I mean, Teamworks tells you every single second of your day where you're going to be, you know, and those guys, you know, well, you got to be at a tutoring session this time. You know, guess what? In the league, they don't do that. You know, guess what? You show up, you go to work. You know, you're late, you get fined.
2: Mm-hmm.
17: You know, they take your money. So, again, like you said, be a pro. Show people that you're mature enough to handle this aspect of it, because you're flying solo in the league. I mean, you're part of a team, but you're really an independent contractor. If that makes sense.
2: No, absolutely it does. Drew Fabianich, again, the Senior Bowl director, joining us here live at SEC Media Days in Tampa. We'll get to the Texans here in just a second, because I know you're familiar with a lot of people inside the building. The rookies show up today for training camp, and the veterans will show up next week. But we touched on it a little bit earlier in our conversation, and you've been part of personnel decisions, putting together 53-man rosters.
17: Mm-hmm.
2: And you touched on it, where 140 players. I mean, how does that factor in? And just also to kind of take us behind the process, because I don't think a lot of people realize that the Senior Bowl, y'all are almost like a 33rd team. Like, you're building up with a scouting department, a personnel department, just everything of the sort to be able to try to find the best 140 guys to show up there to Mobile.
17: It was built like an NFL scouting department from the time that Phil Savage took over. And Jim continued it, and I did the same thing. Just because, you know, it's not broke, don't fix it.
2: Mm-hmm.
17: You know, we have nine scouts that are scattered throughout the country. They don't go out very often. They go out for games to body type people, but most of their work is done, you know, on tape. Most of the pre-work is done by the four people that I have in-house, including myself. We give those area scouts a list in August. And then we meet with them individually in October. So what happens is that they cross-check us, you know, during the fall. Once they're done in October, then we cross-check them, okay, because no one player should get eliminated by one person, okay? Not one player should get blown up by one person.
2: Mm-hmm.
17: So it's two eyes on everybody that's out there that's draft eligible, that has a chance and the ability and the measurables to play in the league. And that's how we start our board. And the board's already up, and we're going to have the 300 coming out in middle August, our top 300 players. Now, there'll be guys, well, why isn't this guy? Well, maybe because he's a sophomore. We're not going to put a sophomore on the damn list, okay, because he's not draft eligible.
2: Right.
17: You know, but, you know, it's built so much like an NFL, you know, scouting department, and it's work

0: All time. Why don't people come down to the game? I mean, it's not an expensive ticket. The parking is not expensive. You know, the hotels are not disgustingly overpriced. And where can you watch more draftable players in one place at one time? And here's the other thing. Practices are free.
1: Mm-hmm.
0: You know, and those go from 1:30 to 5:30 Tuesday, Wednesday, and Thursday. So, again, does everybody in the Michigan-Ohio State game get drafted? No.
1: Yeah.
0: Does everybody in the Iron Bowl get drafted? No. Mm-hmm. Everybody in Senior Bowl? Yes.
1: Yeah.
0: You know, and there's a reason, you know, because people want to see the best players against the best players because that's who they're going to line up against on Sundays. I mean, the few and far between to make in the NFL, it's like, what, 1,600 players? I mean, they're real dudes, you know?
1: No, so, definitely.
0: That was probably too long of an answer for you.
2: No, it was great. No, absolutely. Again, spending about a minute or two more with Drew Fabianich, the Senior Bowl director here at SEC Media Days. Mentioned a little bit earlier your relationships with some of the guys in the Texans organization. I know we talked last year with you about DeMeco Ryans and how fond you are of him. But also, too, I mean, Nick Caserio and his staff, I know that they are very familiar with you guys in Mobile.
0: Yeah, they are. And they've been a great help. And, you know, and I bounce a lot of different things off of, you know, GMs that I know, personnel people that I know. Just to make it a better experience, you know, for just not for, quote, the personnel, which kind of was a collateral positive last year when we changed the interview process. But, you know, just even about that, you know, what's better for the player? You know, why is it such a grind? Why does it have to be such a grind? Where can we buy time?
1: Right.
0: And we did. And, you know, those guys are really helpful because, again, I'm not doing it right now. I did it for 18 straight years, and I remember some of the bad pieces of it, but you know, we're just trying to make it better, and I think the whole process has become a little bit cleaner for everybody, and heck, got them a little bit more downtime because you need it, because it's a grind now for a week.
2: Well, as the years go on, as I've said, simplicity and options are usually two things that you definitely
0: Correct.
2: Like to have, and it seems like you guys offer that in Mobile at the Senior Bowl. Again, he's Drew Fabianich of the Senior Bowl. He is the director of the Senior Bowl, and he spent a lot of time in the NFL as well and in the college game, too. So.
0: Well, you got to remember, 23 years in Texas, too, now. When people say, you know, where are you from? I said, well, I'm a Texan.
2: There you go. Yeah, that's right.
0: I am.
2: Yeah, but, you know, as for some of us in Southeast Texas, we'd say, yeah, you're in that different part,
0: no,
2: though.
0: No, we're not. We're still Texans.
2: That's it. That's
0: still
2: it. Texan. No, very true. The flag still flies, no question
0: right.
2: about it. But Drew Fabianich, spending a few minutes with us.
0: Appreciate
2: really
0: you,
2: appreciate your time. It's always great to be able to catch up with you. As we continue here live from SEC Media Days in Tampa, Florida, get back to the Astros conversation, too, as well, because, well, at least when it comes to the Astros, this is the storyline that just won't go away. And the only thing that I can respond with is there are some lazy people in this world. We'll pay that off right here as we continue. It's the Morning Drive, Sports Talk 790.
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7: Man, it is super slow going around this road work out in Katy, I-10 westbound and eastbound at Igloo Road. Now, westbound, it's really slow. In fact, you're backed up all the way to Katy, Fort Bend Road. You could use 90 as an alternate. On 288, we've got delays now northbound from County Road 48 to Croy. Overall, from Pearland into downtown, it's about 35 to 40 minutes. Also on 288, if you're heading outbound, southbound at the South Loop, it's a stall block in the right lane. I'm Christina Cruz in the 24-hour traffic center.
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2: 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As we continue to roll along here from SEC Media Days in Tampa, back-to-back interviews where you heard from SEC Network's Dari Noka in the first interview, and then right there we had a chance to catch up with Drew Fabianich from the Senior Bowl. And it's something too that, you know, I think most of us know that the Senior Bowl happens when it happens, but just like all of the work and everything that goes into it. I mean, Chris Gordy's been down there numerous times. I mean, it really is kind of the combine before the combine, especially for the upperclassmen that have a chance to go to Mobile. That's where the interviews start. That's where the process really gets going. So Drew, with his NFL background, he was with the Cowboys, but we won't hold that against him. But, of course, as you heard him mention, a great relationship with Nick Caserio, D'Amico Ryans, and their staffs over there at Reliant Park as the Texans rookies are showing up for training camp today. So they'll be there on site, and then next week at this time, that is when the veterans will show up to training camp and get this thing going. And the Astros last night winning 8-5 over the Marlins. That is now a four-game losing streak that is in the rearview mirror. Now the Astros trying to start a winning streak, and they're going to look for two in a row tonight. Tatsuya Amai on the mound, 6 o'clock, Astros on deck for that. Speaking of the Astros, so I didn't even know this until I saw this story last night, that it is Hall of Fame weekend. So you're going to see the most recent enshrinees go in, give their speeches, do all of that. Well, of course, you know, whenever it's Hall of Fame weekend, there's press conferences, there's other availabilities, and one of the enshrinees this year is former Astro, two times, Carlos Beltran. Of course, part of the 2004 team that nearly was the first Astros team that made it to the World Series, and then, of course, came back and was part of the 2017 team. And obviously, with 2017, we know the storyline that follows that as well. And Carlos Beltran, what was his connection to it? What did he do? All of those things. Did he bring it over from when he came from the Yankees? All of those different types of things. So it was a Hall of Fame Zoom call yesterday, and Beltran was part of it. And this is where, again, as I said, some people are just lazy. Because why are we still asking about this? If I can't ask now, when am I ever going to ask? Bruh, sister in Christ, it has been about 10 years since it happened. And it's been over 6 years since this has all been talked about, talked through, litigated, whatever way you want to talk about it, that this has all been part of the baseball landscape, and especially in Houston. But it's just one of those where sometimes people just honestly, they want to defer to the low-hanging fruit, and that's exactly what this is at this point. You hate the Astros, you hate the Astros. All right, I'm not going to try to defend the Astros, because that's always one of the biggest things. How do you defend this? I don't have to, okay? It doesn't directly affect me. So guess what I'm going to worry about? Things that directly affect me in my life. That's what I'm going to worry about. Everything else that I don't have any control over, whether it's sports, politics, whatever it is, guess what? If I ain't getting paid for it or it has no direct effect on me, guess who's not going to be defending it? This guy. So, I mean, when it comes to things like this, like, honestly, seriously, move on. Move on. It's done. People are going to boo the Astros regardless. People are going to still chant at Jose Altuve the way that they chant at him. All of these things. What's done is done. Like, seriously, at a certain point, get a life. Like, honestly, get a life when it comes to this. It's over. It's done. Like, you can try to say, oh, well, you know, an asterisk on that 2017 World Series. Well, I think the Astros proved pretty quickly that the cheating was just a part of what they were doing. And if you want to say that that taints 2017, then fine. Go ahead. I don't care. Because as far as I'm concerned, whenever I head out to Daikin Park and I look out to left center field, that pennant still stands. And that pennant is still up there, and it still says 2017 World Champions. And oh, by the way, when you see the clear glass case there inside Union Station, it's got two commissioner's trophies, one for 2017, one for 22. So again, honestly, it's also one of those that people like Beltran, anybody else, I guess if I was going to offer some advice, I mean, especially for this, I think if I were Beltran, I'd been like, I'm a Hall of Famer. Like, I'm going into the Hall of Fame. Why don't we talk about that? I'm not going to talk about anything else that really, honestly, is just not part of my life anymore. So, I mean, the pounds of flesh have been devoured. Like, seriously, at this point, I don't know what else people can get. Like, anything short of people groveling and falling to their knees begging for forgiveness, which the Astros apologized for it. The Astros said what they said about it. I mean, it's over and done with. And honestly, once they won in 2022, I kind of feel like any of those arguments needed to go out the window because, yes, guess what? You did prove exactly what most of us in Houston knew, which was this was an incredibly well-run organization with incredibly talented players who were able to go on an unprecedented run. As not only in getting to the ALCS almost year in and year out, but getting to the World Series and just continuously churning out productive rosters every single year. That's what, to me,
10: I think the Astros' reputation is, but I understand that other people are going to have their thoughts. I mean, Ranger fans want to dive in on it. Mariner fans want to dive in on it. I mean, at a certain point, it is a little bit of, why are you glomming on to something that has no effect on you whatsoever? You're honestly just trying to shoehorn your way into a story that has nothing to do with you whatsoever. It's one of those that, again, people want to look for reasons to be offended. People want to look for reasons to try to find the moral high ground. Shut up. Like, honestly, shut your mouth. Like, enough of you. Nobody wants to hear from you. You don't matter. Get out of our way and shut your mouth. And, I mean, honestly, you want to be able to have the scoreboard, which, of course, Ranger fans will try to say, oh, 2023, yeah, we do. Which, yeah, you won the ALCS. Congratulations. Awesome. Great for you. But then it's also to look at the overall body of success and look at where you've been the last couple of years as opposed to where the Astros have been. So, I mean, as you can tell, honestly, I'm just done with this story. Like, it's one of those that whenever, you know, you hear the Astros on the road, you know that you're going to get the boos for Altuve. When Correa was healthy, he was going to get them too. But then what cracks me up is some drunk moron there in the front row who starts chanting at Yiner Diaz. Yiner Diaz was in single A with the Cleveland Guardians organization when it was happening. Or even anybody that wants to go after Cam Smith. Cam Smith, I believe, was in eighth grade when this was happening. So, the faces and the names have changed. As a matter of fact, you found that out last week when Lance McCullers Jr. was traded away, because now the only active player from the 2017 team at this moment is Jose Altuve. So, 25 other guys at any given time have nothing to do with what happened then. It's an entirely different organization. And it's one of those that, I mean, do the White Sox still deal with 1908? I mean, seriously, like, at a certain point, move on, get a life. And, I mean, I think people have just finally just said enough is enough. And the Astros now try to be able to win in real time and let everybody else worry about all the other things they want to worry about. Because, again, you want to make yourself feel like that you're better than everybody else, knock yourself out. Go for it, because it's pretty much just a quest of self-importance at a certain point. 713-212-5790 is the number to get in on the phone lines. As I mentioned, we've already had a chance to catch up with Dari Noka and Drew Fabianich. A little bit later on in the show, we're going to have a chance to catch up with SEC Commissioner Greg Sankey, as it's day two from here at SEC Media Days. So you want your college football fix? Well, me and Chris Gordy, we got you. And we're, of course, continuing with the Astros discussion, because last night we'd been asking for it and it was answered. And the Astros able to show up in a huge way with the bats. Talk about it next right here as we get into the 8 o'clock hour here on the Morning Drive, Sports Talk 790.
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12: Your News Radio 740 forecast, mostly sunny and hot with a heat advisory today. High 99, mostly clear tonight, low 79.
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1: 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A little weird, it's normally MLB All-Star break, but we got Astros playing this week, and so nothing wrong with that. I always prefer Media Days to be the week where it's All-Star break and the Astros aren't playing, but it was kind of fun watching the game last night and certainly seeing a win. And let's hope the Astros can make it 2 in a row tonight.
10: Yep, as last night they were able to take out the Marlins 8-5, and it was the return of Ronel Blanco, too. He goes 4 2/3. No decision for him, but the Bats able to show up, especially in the second inning, as they were able to put up 6 runs on a grand slam and then also a solo homer by Yordan Alvarez in that inning. He hit 2. Last night, so all those things are great, but yeah, it was funny too, you know, as Gordy just mentioned right there. I can't remember if we talked about this off air or if it was on air, where he goes, how weird is it? He goes, normally when we're here, you know, it's all about college football, what's happening here. Of course, I mean, we're on site, so why would you not go that route? But I mean, as he mentioned, you got Astros baseball, so of course that conversation still dominates, and it will continue to do so even with all of the people that we're talking with here at SEC Media Days. So A&M's going to go tomorrow, so we'll have some stuff from the A&M side, and then on Thursday, of course, with us being the home of both Texas football and men's basketball, as well as LSU football here in Houston, that's when LSU and Texas, so Sark and Lane Kiffin coming through here to close things out on Thursday. But it's been a great week so far. It will continue to be a great week. And as I mentioned, too, we had a chance to catch up with Drew Fabianich, the director of the Senior Bowl, a little bit earlier on. And he, of course, knows a lot of the guys that are already on this Texans roster. As one of those guys, too, I was talking with before our conversation, was Keelan Rutledge, too, as well. And of course, the Texans think very highly of him and see what he's able to do this year in terms of being able to contribute to this Texans team as a rookie. But the rookies are in training camp, and the veterans will show up a week from today. And then I believe Wednesday is their first full squad workout there at the Methodist Training Center. So football is upon us, and that's the thing, too. I mean, you know, you get to SEC Media Days, you get to Big 12 Media Days, just the whole kind of college football Media Days circuit for every single conference. That's when you're like, all right, We're close. We're close because I think most of these schools, if I'm not mistaken, I think they're going to start fall camp next week, or it's maybe even like the beginning of the week after that is when they get back out there. So I know the preview magazines, they're on the racks. So I know a lot of you have been buying those. Your summer vacation, you're out there on the beach, you're wanting to read up on your favorite teams, you're wanting to feel good about your team. Because is there anything better than rooting for your favorite team and they're really good at football? Like, it almost just kind of feels like sports fandom, that's even more of like an emphasis that your school, wherever you went to school or whoever you grew up rooting for, if they're really good, they're just a physical good football team, it makes you walk around a little taller during the fall. You feel great. And that's what you want to be able to believe. You're a Texas fan. You want to believe, all right, hey, Sark's going to get this team right. And this is going to be exactly 21 years since we won the national title. They'd love to be able to see Arch Manning and then be able to do that this year. LSU fans, I mean, ever since Joe Burrow, Jamar Chase, Justin Jefferson, all of those guys were on campus with Ed Orgeron, well, they haven't been able to sniff success like that since. I mean, they've had a couple of nice seasons in between, but for the most part, it's not been consistent there. And that's what they're hoping, that Lane Kiffin is going to finally be able to deliver there to Baton Rouge. So, of course, you'll hear both of those schools here on Sports Talk 790. And, of course, as well, as I mentioned a little bit later on the show, we're going to hear from SEC Commissioner Greg Sankey is going to join us. And we will also have possibly a couple of other people coming through here either today or for the rest of the week, be able to have some great interviews for you here on Sports Talk 790. But 713-212-5790 is the number to get in on the phone lines. You heard Gordy mention, pick up the conversation there. Stroh's last night able to win 8-5, and it snaps a 4-game losing streak, and the Stroh's now 5-9 in the month of July. So you really would like to be able to see Tatsuya Mai go out there tonight and have one of his really dominant Tatsuya Mai outings, because that's been pretty much what it's been this season for Mai. I believe he's made 14 starts at this point, and at least four of those have been ones that he wasn't able to go more than 3 innings. So it's one of those that you'd kind of like it to be a little bit of, all right, if you're going to have one of those starts that you got to grind it out, because, I mean, we've been seeing a lot of those lately. Hunter Brown, the last time out, it was not the Hunter Brown that you'd hope to see. And the time before that, it was even less of the Hunter Brown that you wanted to see. In between there, it was 6 innings out of him, but it was still a lot of walks. It was still putting guys on base and trying to be able to work your way around it. And luckily he was able to do that. But, I mean, he's not been the ace that you need him to be. And then you get guys like Spencer Arrighetti, who in the month of May was about as unhittable as anybody in baseball. I mean, as a matter of fact, we were thinking he carries this over into June. It's not just going to be Yordan Alvarez heading to Philadelphia for the All-Star game. He's going to have Spencer Arrighetti there with him. And that ended up not happening because, well, the months of June and July – pretty much fell off a cliff for Spencer Arrighetti. And a huge part of that, too, was a lot of what he was able to do in May, where he was putting guys on base. The walks were there. Those were issues. It was just that he was being able to limit the damage, or even in some cases, keep it from no damage. And that's the reason why he had a sub-3 ERA. And he was as good as he was, and it earned him Pitcher of the Month honors in May. He just hasn't been that guy since. So then it gets to the rest of the rotation, which now it looks like Ronel Blanco is going to be back in that spot. And Blanco, as we mentioned, able to give you 4 2/3 last night. I think, Gordy, you probably had a good idea that it wasn't going to be a long start from Blanco. Like, if you had said last night that Ronel Blanco, regardless of whatever damage was done against him, which, of course, he gives up the 4 earned runs. He gives up a couple of home runs as part of it. The walks were there, but the 8 strikeouts was nice to see. I think if nothing else of what we've been talking about, trying to find some stability in this rotation, he can potentially bring that to you.
0: Yeah, it's so tough because all these guys have come back. They've struggled to give you extended outings. And so, I don't know, man. That's the hope, is that Blanco, you know, comes back and settles in and at least is a 5-inning, maybe even 6-inning guy that he used to be. That's the hope. But I think Wex was pointing out to me the other day, it's just like all these dudes have, like the guys that have all come back from Tommy John and all this, and I've said this before, like, man, in recent years, guys who have Tommy John surgery, they come back just as strong, sometimes stronger. But we didn't see that from Luis Garcia. We didn't see that from Jose Urquidy. We didn't, you know, we haven't seen that from Christian Javier yet. So it's frustrating, you know, to you hand a guy a ball to be your starting pitcher, you expect at least five out of him. And Blanco almost got there last night, but again, somewhat encouraging, but hopefully he can go a little bit further next time.
10: Yeah, that is definitely the hope. And, I mean, this was one, though, too, that coming off the series you just had against the Baltimore Orioles, you're not feeling good about this offense at the moment. I mean, you did get Jeremy Pena back in the lineup last night. He's able to reward you in a huge way. A grand slam that was part of that six-run second inning to be able to help you out. So that was nice to see. I mean, Yordan Alvarez, we don't have to worry about Yordan. Remember I was talking about it earlier of where he is with the OPS and just how much further in front of even the second-place guy he is in terms of not only getting on base but also being able to get a lot of bases. And, oh, by the way, a lot of home runs too because he hit number 32 and 33 last night. Knock on wood, of course, because, I mean, there is still a long way to go, but I think it's pretty safe to assume that Yordan Alvarez is going to be able to have that first 40 home run season.
0: Hope so, man. I mean, look, health is key here. Still need him to stay healthy and whatnot, but you feel pretty good about what he you know, what he's doing. And again, I go back to, as long as more guys can continue to give you stuff other than him, you know, Altuve gets the insurance run last night. That's nice, but man, he is a shell of his former self. Like, he needs to find himself and be that consistent Altuve night in and night out. And then if we get to a point, Dan, where it's okay, Yordan's being Yordan, but Altuve's hitting and Christian Walker's hitting, then I'm okay. Like, if Paredes is in a funk and Cam Smith isn't doing much. Like, you know, it's, we just can't have one guy doing everything and eight guys doing nothing. That's where this team, you know, get swept by the Baltimore Orioles because they can't score more than two runs.
10: And, I mean, and that was a problem in that series because, I mean, we've talked about the bottom of the order is almost just one of those of you get any production out of them, then it's a bonus because 7, 8, and 9 has been pretty much a moving target all season. And a huge reason for that, too, is we talked about a lot yesterday, Cam Smith. You get a little bit more consistency out of him. All right, well, then that leaves you two spots that you got to try to figure out. And that's where potential trades could be able to jump into the equation there that is able to kind of shore that up. And then Yiner Diaz, too, as well. I mean, liking to be able to see him get going. And it's because of the lack of offense out of Yiner Diaz is a reason why you're seeing more and more of Christian Vasquez out there.
0: Yeah. And so, again, I just, it gets frustrating because, you know, and then what are we going to see after last night? You score eight runs. What normally follows after that?
10: No. You're wrong. If they score like 11 or more runs, it's the following night. So eight might be fine. Eight might just be a good groove right there. So maybe six or seven tonight. And with Tatsuya Mai, I mean, again, that's another part of this is what guy are you going to get? Because when it's really good, it's great. But then when it's really bad, oh boy, and especially too after you had to use the bullpen last night, 4 1/3 innings.
0: Will and I get past the first inning tonight? Tune in to Sports Talk 790 to find out.
10: Well, here's the good news. He's not going to have the his own offense making him wait 45 extra minutes before he goes. Of all of the things that he said that drew the fan base offside this year, I think that's the one that to me was the most egregious. Like where it was like, dude, no, you have a 9-run lead. Like, yeah. There are no excuses. You go out there, you throw strikes. That's all you have to do. Throw strikes.
0: This guy Tyler Phillips tonight is interesting. I was looking at what he's done this year, and it's been up and down. He's had some nice outings, some not so great outings. But it's almost like he's like Kai Wei Tung. Like, they've used him as a reliever. They've used him as a starter. Two Wednesdays ago against Seattle, he went 5 shutout innings against the Mariners. He got a win. And then this 2 Sundays ago, he just pitches an inning against Cleveland and gives up 2 runs. So very strange in how they use that guy, but let's hope the Astros can chase him tonight.
10: No question about it, as the Astros, again, able to put up 8 runs last night, looking for more production, and a huge part of that production, one Yordan Alvarez. The Marlins learning a costly lesson. Will others learn from their mistake? We'll talk about it right here as we continue the Astros discussion. Again, it's Dan Matthews, Chris Gordy. We're live here at SEC Media Days in Tampa, Florida, as it's day 2 from here, getting you ready for the college football season 2, as well as us being the home of Texas and LSU in Houston. So we'll continue that Astros conversation next. You want to get in, 713-212-5790. Get it, 713-212-5790 is the way to do that. 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Absolutely. You want to be able to trust people. Can you necessarily trust people through a Zoom call or just over the phone? I mean, maybe you can, but I kind of feel like that the extra level of trust is being able to see someone in person, talk to them in person. 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
6: Super slow around this road work. I-10, the Katy Freeway westbound between Ansara Trail and Peterson Road. You are backed up all the way to Katy Fort Bend Road. Take 90 as an alternate. Also on 288 southbound at the South Loop. It's a stall there blocking a right lane. You come in inbound on 288 from Pearland. About 35 to 40 minutes now from FM 518 into downtown. North Freeway southbound at Parramatta. It's a stall blocking a right lane. I'm Christina Cruz in the 24-hour traffic center.
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13: Keeping it going from SEC Media Days here in Tampa. Dan Matthews, Chris Gorey, Triple Emmanuel Elmore back in our iHeartRadio Houston studios. We continue from SEC Media Days in Tampa. Astros win last night 8-5 over the Marlins. Going to try to make it two straight wins tonight. 6 o'clock Astros on deck for that. Texans rookies have shown up to training camp. The veterans will show up a week from today, and then training camp gets started over there. All right, I know I teased an Astros topic. We're going to get to that after we play our audible right here, as we just threw out on our Twitter account at SportsTalk790, because, well, I mean, it's live radio here on Radio Row, and whenever that happens, it means that people might drop by, as in right now, having a chance to catch up with SEC Commissioner Greg Sankey.
14: Run along here from SEC Media Days, and it's not a visit to SEC Media Days without a visit from the SEC Commissioner. It's crazy to think, Greg Sankey, that I've been coming to this since, I believe, 2011, 2012-ish, and every single year I've gotten you on here at Media Days. Appreciate your transparency and willingness to sit down with the state of college football, college sports, rather, just so many crazy topics. Appreciate you being able to do this and be transparent.
15: Thanks. Well, it's good to be here. It'd be kind of an empty place if people didn't show up, so I appreciate the opportunity to have a conversation.
14: Let me start with this. Does it frustrate you when you hear people, this narrative out there that the SEC is somehow a lesser league because it's been now three straight years without playing for a football national championship?
15: I don't know if it frustrates me. We haven't been in the game, the championship game. We've been close. You want to win. It's not the only thing that defines us. I will note that nobody says, well, fill in the blank, other conference hasn't won the national championship. So whether we win or not, we're still central in the conversation, and I'll take that as a compliment.
13: When it comes to also to part of your job, I mean, it's almost one of those that I'm sure when people ask you, oh, SEC commissioner, what does that entail? Did you ever necessarily think that part of the description would also be wading into the political world?
15: when I started, I thought we needed to spend time in D.C. building relationships. I had no idea it would be this deep. In fact, I was sent a rather funny video last week from the commissioner of the Securities and Exchange Commission, the SEC, in finance in the federal government. And someone at Vanderbilt was asking him if he's ever approached about football issues or tickets. And he actually said he is in airports when he has a bag that has the SEC initials on it. It will be mistaken for the Southeastern Conference. There have been a couple of times where our phones have lit up over crypto policy issues. So I guess we both share the same burden in different directions. But to the core question, you know, I thought back in 2015, there was a likelihood that we'd have congressional activity. Maybe it's hearings, maybe it's questions. And we didn't have the authority from our membership to go form those relationships or the government relations area until 2019, and have been diligent ever since.
14: I think it is funny, by the way, if you Google SEC, I think Southeastern Conference comes up first now ahead of Security Exchange Commission. But I want to talk a little bit on the College Sports Act, because obviously this is a big topic. And I know there's, you know, like everything with politics, there's concessions, there's give and take. There's a few things you guys have been pretty firm on, and I think I understand them, but I just want to make sure I understand. This whole idea of pooling media rights, you guys spent a lot of time and effort into building up a lucrative television deal for your conference. I don't understand why people think out there, why does it behoove you to give that up for the, I guess, the quote-unquote betterment of college football for some of these other smaller conferences when you did this for your own conference to be lucrative?
15: We were quick when we were in Destin and the bill was introduced with this media rights pooling component to say that we wanted independence in our decision-making, just as we've had. To illustrate the answer to your question, we've exercised our decision-making authority, our research efforts, our discussion and debate, and have set a direction that works well. Others have that same opportunity, and I would not suggest that their opportunities should be restricted. You have outside interests. So you have private equity firms, you have individuals who've started initiatives that they've labeled that suggest that pooling media rights guarantees 4x the income for really for everyone. And those numbers will vary. There's private equity that flows in, and so there's an ownership transition that takes place. There's a take from that model. In other words, the investor expects a return, not simply to get their money back, to make money off of that. I think that money should reside on our campuses. I also look at these plans that have no meaningful risk assessment. They typically use old information like, hey, in 1998, NASCAR tracks combined their rights and they 2X their income.
14: Right.
15: Very different reality. It's not just combining the tracks together that made it happen. It was really the insertion of Fox into the media rights negotiation. So you had a competitive marketplace. There's also no risk assessment. And in this media environment, I'm giving you like media 101. In this media environment, if you project out 10 years, and I've asked the leading commissioners in professional sports, what do your 10-year projections tell you about cable TV, satellite, digital platforms, broadcast TV? And they said, it's unpredictable. And what I think you want is to be nimble. You want to be flexible, and you want to be in a group that can make decisions in short time frames around clear principles, not in a group of 130 bowl subdivision institutions. So that's the quick primer, and I'll be happy to unpack any of that, because every time I speak to it, somebody fires a retort that's actually not, in my view, well thought out. It actually doesn't refute my assertions.
14: Right,
15: it's just,
14: right.
15: Advocates for their position, which is, let us take control, let us make money. We've got all the answers. We look forward to seeing your favorite football team playing a game on Tuesday night, because that's an open window.
14: Right? Yeah.
1: And then, I mean, it's not necessarily asking for a percentage here, but, you know, it kind of goes along with what I was talking about with the political side is, with Tony Petitti, with Brett Yormark, with Jim Phillips, any of the other conferences, I mean, how much of it is constant dialogue with you and the other league commissioners? And how much of that do you think opens the door for collaboration on, all right, this is what's good for the overall collective?
15: I think the collaboration is important, but those participating in the collaboration have to actually collaborate, right? So that's the most I can use the word. I felt it was unfortunate that two of the four conferences quickly issued letters of endorsement when the Protect College Sports Act was introduced. And you know, I read about it on social media. They get to make their decisions. I don't suggest that we should have controlling authority, but we had worked pretty well together. We'd gone to Capitol Hill repeatedly. We'd been in shared efforts to communicate and collaborate. And then two of us withheld that position, the Big Ten and the Southeastern Conference, because I think when you're in this discussion about legislation, we did not have a pen to write the Protect College Sports Act. That was written for us. You digest the information, you analyze its strengths and its weaknesses, and you see where you can contribute to improve. And so we've had a difference of opinion and approach there. That doesn't mean we don't communicate. That doesn't mean that collaboration's dead. These things have happened over time. We have responsibilities in a number of areas, whether it's NCAA governance, college football playoff governance, dealing with legislation. So I'm certain we can work together. That may not mean our interests always align, but we'll keep trying.
14: Talking with SEC Commissioner Greg Sankey, do you feel like we finally have a little bit of a grapple on eligibility now? And at least
15: no,
14: we still don't.
15: The NCAA put this 5-year model, so 5 years from enrollment or 19. That can be healthy, but there are no assurances. I think the timing of it was problematic. I think more information should have been sought. And now we have a bunch more lawsuits as a result of its implementation. I think there's an opportunity to better define eligibility, but we have to look back at this NCAA waiver process, which we've been pounding the table on, needs to stop for years. Right. I think the NCAA says, well, your schools keep asking. And I'm like, well, it's kind of chicken and egg. You keep giving, a 7th, 8th, and 9th year of eligibility. And somebody's going to ask for a 6-year.
14: Right.
15: And then when they don't get it and somebody else gets their 9th year and they go to court, well, don't be surprised.
14: Right.
15: You can't handle these things in the way that, in my view, the NCAA's handled it and expect that nobody's going to complain. Nobody's going to pursue litigation. Nobody's going to pursue their own ends. So now we have a 5-year model, and part of the representation is there'll be no more waivers. Well, I need to see that from the NCAA national office. Rather than say it. I also look at the way this has been implemented and the timing, which we warned about as a league. And they went ahead and said, no, we're going to do this as creating more turbulence, not settling the discomfort that we have. But we'll see, short term we have this turmoil. Perhaps long term it can help. But I think that remains to be determined.
14: And look, I mean, in all honesty, Diego Pavia was a great story last year. Trinidad Chambliss this year will be a great story. So I'm a little torn on it because I think some of these guys, that are getting the eligibility, it's for the betterment of college football, at least in the immediacy. But we have to have, there has to be some kind of hard cap down the road that says, I'm sorry, you've run out of eligibility. You cannot take this to court. End of story.
15: Correct. But let's not forget that we had, I think in October, a waiver that introduced a former G Leaguer, professional basketball player. Then there's another one, the Baylor kid. And then we have Charles Bediako.
14: Right.
15: Charles Bediako did not happen because Alabama did something wrong. It's because the door was opened by NCAA waivers. In every one of those preceding waivers, I was on the phone asking, what are you doing? And here's the problem. Our coaches want to know what the boundaries are. I actually believe that. Coaches want to know what the boundaries are. And they will push against the boundaries. And then you push back. Sometimes you adjust. But every time one of these new answers, these new waivers comes, and a former G Leaguer is now eligible to play college basketball, then another coach is going to push further, right? And I said to Charlie Baker on a call, I'm like, Charlie, I don't know how to advise my coaches because of what you're doing at the NCAA level. Do we want college athletes to be college students, or do we want career college athletes? We want college athletes to be college students, number one. Number two, if you're 19 years old playing against a 27-year-old, The 27-year-old with maturity, practice, experience, physical maturity, in addition to the emotional maturity, has an advantage. I mean, period. And so what are we doing?
14: Yeah.
15: We don't let the 16-year-olds go to Williamsport and play in the Little World Series. 16-year-olds would have an advantage. So we have to get back to college athletics is for college students who have a continuing educational pursuit, foreign and domestic. And for the life of me, I don't sit in the meetings anymore because my frustration level was too high. The ability to talk around the issue but not get at the issue is one of the more miraculous things I experienced in college athletics.
1: And as you know, we go into another season. It's the third year of University of Texas in the SEC. A&M now 14 years. Mm-hmm. It's hard to believe A&M's been in the conference that long. Just what has the state of Texas meant to the conference, especially since you guys a few years ago added Austin?
15: When we added Texas A&M, I went to a Kansas game in November of 11, so A&M was not in the league. And I think it was the highest percentage of SEC logos in a parking lot I'd ever seen flying at tailgates. And the way A&M embraced the league, you cross. In fact, there was a hurricane game, and I drove from Shreveport to Dallas. And you cross the border, and boom, they had a co-branded billboard. Same thing down when you cross from Lake Charles over into Texas. And the University of Texas did much the same thing in their own way. And so I think having lived in Texas for 11 years and been commissioner of the Southland Conference and see the prestige of those two universities, to have them in the Southeastern Conference in the state of Texas and the warm embrace mutually is just an incredible asset, but incredible relationships. And I think the success achieved shows that, you know, the ability to continue on successfully, but the ability to build programs and rebuild programs. You look at, I think A&M's volleyball national championship was one of the great stories in the Southeastern Conference because we had two teams in that national championship. Kentucky was the other. And 10 years ago, people never would have believed that that would happen.
14: Last one for you. It's our question of the week. We come with a question of the week every year at SEC Media. Favorite TV show of all time?
15: Favorite TV show of all time? Probably be Seinfeld. Seinfeld and Cheers.
14: Nice.
15: Would be in the...
1: Second Cheers.
15: In the realm.
14: Yeah. I think Tony Barnhart said MASH. Mm-hmm. Gene Chizik said Andy Griffith Show.
15: It's generational, right?
14: He dated himself a little bit on that one.
15: Third would be Deadliest Catch Running.
1: There you go.
14: Are you a Shark Week fan? Are you like fired up?
15: No, that's never worked. Okay. The whole like Bering Sea Gold, if you ever saw that one.
14: Yeah, yeah, yeah.
15: People that are diving under ice. To
1: Ice Road Truckers.
15: Gold.
1: Yeah.
15: And Gold Rush Alaska. So those kind of Alaska gold and fishing shows.
14: I'm a House Hunters guy. I get sucked in.
15: My daughter and husband were there. We were just watching that because that's their thing too.
1: I'm pretty much anything Taylor Sheridan puts out. I'll watch that too.
14: Yellowstone, all those.
1: Yeah. Oh yeah.
14: He is Commissioner Greg Sankey. Always appreciate the visit, sir. And hopefully some things get settled out down here and figured out over this next year. Yeah. And next year we're talking about we got it all figured
15: from
14: out.
15: From your lips to God's ears. That's my prayer.
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17: Your News Radio 740 forecast, mostly sunny and hot with a heat advisory today. High 99, mostly clear tonight, low 79.
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6: Morning Drive, Sports Talk 790. Dan Matthews, Chris Gordy, live from SEC Media Days here in Tampa. As the Astros win last night, 8-5 over the Miami Marlins, trying to make it two straight wins tonight. Tatsuya Imide for the Stros. And we'll have that for you coming up at 6 o'clock with Astros on deck. Again, it's day two from here at SEC Media Days. A&M going to get their chance to meet with the media tomorrow, and then the Longhorns going to have their chance on Thursday along with Lane Kiffin and LSU rolling through. So we'll be having a lot more conversations for you as the week progresses. And the Texans rookies in training camp today. The veterans going to report next week, and then they'll get to work. I believe on Wednesday is going to be their first full practice day over there to get ready for the season. 713-212-5790 is the number to get in on the phone lines. We've been talking Astros a lot this morning, and you know, Gordy, it's one of those things talking about Ronel Blanco, what he was able to do last night. Of course, the two guys that I mentioned that make up the 2.5 good hitters that the Astros currently have on their roster, well, they were able to show up in a huge way last night, and back-to-back, too, where Jeremy Peña going the opposite way, grand slam there. You get Yordan Alvarez, too, able to leave the yard not once but twice, but at least in that time it was back-to-back there for a solo shot as part of that six-run second inning. I mean, it's one of those, too, where, you know, this is an offense that, for the most part this year, as we talked with Tim Kirchen yesterday of ESPN, that has been able to put together some good things, but, too, at the same time, it seems like, as of late, the runners in scoring position have been a little bit of a problem.
7: Yeah, and good to see Peña back in there. I mean, we were worried about him being a little bit banged up, and so it's good to see him back in there, and then hitting the grand slam was massive, and so that's good to see. Are we still kind of day-to-day on Christian Walker? I know they pinch hit him.
6: Yeah, he did get in that bat last night.
7: So I guess that's encouraging.
6: And he didn't strike out. He didn't strike out. True. So, you know, that's one
7: also
6: of those.
7: Also didn't get a hit. That's that's also what he does.
6: At the time I was watching, because I was walking back to my room, so I was watching, you know, kind of the MLB game day. And it was one of those when I saw in play, like, you never want the purple ball. You want the blue ball right there of in play, no out, or in play, runs. And for him, it was in play, outs. And I was like, oh, he put the ball in play. Okay, but we're making progress here. It's getting a little bit better.
7: Well, and the other one is, too, I mean, the reason you kind of want Christian Walker back is Lamont Wade hasn't been giving you much. You know, it was nice those first few games when he was with the club, and then he got hurt. But overall, it's just, I think it's kind of petered out on him. So, you know, I'd rather get Christian Walker back in there. But, man, I need him to just pick it up. I need him to be what he was the first month of the season. And it was encouraging. It was like, okay, after the dud season last year, he's figured it out again. But, you know, He's not hitting, but then again, Lamont Wade is 4-for-29 this month, a 138 average. I mean, he's not doing anything.
6: Well, ideally with Lamont Wade, you want him to be a fourth outfielder, a backup first baseman, a bat off the bench. That's what you want, but either through injuries or ineffectiveness, you don't have that luxury. You got to have him in the lineup.
7: Right. Well, it's, again, it didn't hurt you yesterday because, you know, at least you're able to win, and you get the 8-5 win, and

0: other bats pick you up. But yeah, it's just one of those things, man. It's the inconsistency of this lineup. Last night, all four of your top hitters come through with hits, and so that's good. But most nights, it hasn't been happening.
1: Has not. So the Astros going to try to continue the good production at the plate tonight. Again, 6 o'clock, Astros on deck to get you set for that. Part of that good production, well, we mentioned one of the names, and there's also another name that you can throw onto this list because, well, you almost wonder, why does anybody try with this guy? And at least for the Astros, it works out. Talk about that next as we continue. It is the Morning Drive. Dan Matthews, Chris Gordy here in Tampa at SEC Media Days, Sports Talk 790.
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5: All right, on the west side, let's talk about it. We have some major construction going on, but now the alternate route is slower than the construction zone. I-10, the Katy Freeway, that's where the construction is, westbound at Peterson Road. Only one lane gets through, but everybody started using 90 as an alternate, so now big time slows there. Just letting you know. I-45 southbound, look for slows now from Cavalcade to Allen Parkway. Overall, from Woodlands Parkway into downtown, a 40-minute drive. I'm Christina Cruz in the 24-hour traffic center.
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1: 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Dan Matthews, Chris Gordy live here in Tampa at SEC Media Days as it's day two from here in Tampa. As I mentioned, Texas A&M going to be meeting with the media tomorrow. Texas and LSU going to be part of the group of four teams on Thursday to close out the week. But the Astros winning last night 8-5 over the Marlins, trying to be able to make it two straight wins tonight as Tatsuya Mai going to get the start for the Astros. And it will be coming your way at 6 o'clock right here on Sports Talk 790. Texans going to get to training camp next week. The veterans, at least. The rookies showed up today. And the veterans will show up a week from today. And then Wednesday, I believe, is the first full day of squad workouts over there at the Methodist Training Center. 713-212-5790 is the number to get in. Just spending a couple of minutes here before we get to the top of the hour. And by the way, too, coming up in the 9 o'clock hour, I believe we're going to catch up with former Patriots running back, former Alabama running back, Damian Harris, who does some work now with CBS Sports HQ as he's on site. And the way that I broached the conversation with him, Gordy, to bring him on was, hey, you were drafted by Nick Caserio, weren't you? He goes, yeah, some would say Nick, some would say even Bill Belichick. Okay. Drafted me. So I go, all right, collaborative effort there. So clearly he knows Nick Caserio pretty well. And also, I mean, just with his Alabama ties, I'm sure he's probably run into D'Amico a few times. And clearly, I mean, he knows a lot of the guys on this Texans roster, too, with, you know, Will Anderson and some of the guys that play for the Texans. So look forward to being able to catch up with him. Just talk ball. You know, talk Texans, but also, of course, the SEC as well, as we're live here at SEC Media Days. But just open up this conversation here of why does anybody pitch to Yordan Alvarez?
0: It's like one of those philosophical questions that no one will ever know the answer to. No, it's stupid. I mean, it's like I was saying earlier, talking with one of the guys here who's a big baseball fan. He was saying, it's like, with the other guys behind him on the lineup struggling, why not walk him? You know, give him the Barry Bonds treatment and hits not one but two home runs last night. Yeah, I think the Marlins are going to be a little bit more careful with pitching Yordan the rest of this series because, again, until other guys behind him step up and Paredes or whoever prove that it's a mistake, you know, walking him, then they may just end up doing that.
1: So as I mentioned earlier, too, you know, where Yordan is the team leader in every major hitting category, you know, because we'll also do the, as part of Astros on Deck, Astros hitting leaders. And whenever I host Gordy, I always say it's the Yordan Alvarez report because that's what it is. I mean, he's your team leader in average. He's your team leader in OPS, home runs, RBI, all of those. I mean, he's putting together an MVP season. And then I mentioned it, too, of OPS. That's obviously the one that most people will use now as the statistic that is the most telling about a player offensively because, I mean, let's call it what it is. Guys who hit 220, 225 now are getting paid $25, $30 million a year if they can put the ball over the wall. And Yordan can absolutely do that, but he does the other things, too. He hits for average. He gets on base. He slugs all of the things that is going to make you an even more high-paid player. But, I mean, you touched on it right there where Isak Paredes has been struggling. You've also had, as well, Jose Altuve has been struggling for much of this season. Christian Walker. The list goes on right there where it's getting to the point where I've talked about guys at the bottom of the order. You get a couple of those guys going, it can really help you out. I mean, it's even kind of saying that about the guys in the middle of the order. I mean, Isak Paredes, you start to tick up a little bit, protect Yordan a little bit more, then maybe that kind of takes away the trump card that some teams would have of, hey, you know what? You got a runner on base. We have no problem moving Jeremy Peña up to second base if he's on there. I saw John Schneider with Toronto when they were up there. It was either a tie ball game or the Astros were up by one. And John Schneider said, guess what? I'm not going to allow this guy to put this game out of reach with a two-run homer. I'm going to go ahead and take my chances with the guy behind him, and it paid off.
0: Well, how about opening day? I mean, the Angels learned, I think it was the first two games, about Yordan. And then what was it, by the second half of that series, they were just like, all right, walk him. We're like, really? You're walking him? But again, that's the kind of season he's having, and it's absolutely ridiculous. And yeah, like I said, I'll be very curious how Miami pitches to him tonight and tomorrow in this series.
1: Definitely going to be something to keep an eye on for sure. As I mentioned, expecting here shortly to be catching up with Damian Harris, of course, as I mentioned, former NFL running back, and also played his college ball at Alabama, and knows Nick Caserio and a lot of people over in the Texans building pretty well, so know that he's doing some of his duties right now with CBS Sports HQ. So once he wraps up with that, we'll have him pop over here as we get into the 9 o'clock hour. He's Chris Gordy, Dan Matthews. So we'll continue the Astros conversation, too. That is always on the topic of conversation. You want to get in, 713-212-5790. Again, 713-212-5790 as we continue here on the Morning Drive. Dan Matthews, Chris Gordy, Triple E, Emmanuel Elmore back in our iHeartRadio Houston studios right here live from SEC Media Days in Tampa. 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
17: Your News Radio 740 forecast, mostly sunny and hot with a heat advisory today. High 99, mostly clear tonight, low 79.
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27: Give me fuel, give me fire, give me that which I desire. Ooh.
1: O'clock hour here on a Tuesday. It's The Morning Drive, Sports Talk 790. Dan Matthews, Chris Gordy, Triple E, Emmanuel Elmore back in our iHeartRadio Houston studios. It's day two of SEC Media Days here in Tampa, as tomorrow Texas A&M is going to meet with the media, so might have a chance to catch up with a few of the players there from Aggieland. And,
0: I'm actually slated to catch up with Katy native Damian Sanford.
1: There you go. There you go. As things have changed, I mean, I can't remember exactly if it was Doring or if it was Dari Noka that we talked with yesterday that said, A&M looks different. Like, I think it was Chris Doring of talking about being at practice, where he was like, their offensive and defensive lines, like, it's been one of those that when they first got to the SDC in 2012, obviously that was the magical Johnny Manziel year, and then they've really just been kind of trying to recapture that ever since. Made the playoff last year, so clearly able to do that. Had some good things in Mike Elko's first season, but it seems like year three is when they're looking to Marcel Reed and that Aggie team to kind of take that next step. And part of that is beating Texas. I mean, the other thing is, too, with A&M, Gordy, and Aggies don't like it whenever this is brought up, you got to get to Atlanta. You got to get to the SEC championship game. I mean, you've been in the league now. It's going to be your 14th season, and you've not gone once. Conversely, the team in Austin, in their very first season, they got to Atlanta and played for the SEC championship.
0: Can we talk a little bit about some of the what we heard in the news? The news broke yesterday that ESPN was going to be parting ways with Ryan Clark.
1: Mm-hmm.
0: And, you know, he's had some run-ins with controversy and all this, but they use... It's like a lot of the ESPN personalities. They use the crap out of him. Like, he was on NFL Live. He was on Get Up and First Take and all these shows. But we found out they were going to be parting ways with him. But this article from Awful Announcing yesterday said it is expected to be the first of several cuts.
1: Right.
0: And so today we are starting to find some of those cuts come out. And most notably, I guess, Carl Ravitch. Expected to be laid off by ESPN, more than 30 years at the network.
1: That was one that, at least on the surface, you want to be surprised by it. But it's kind of a little bit of a theme that I'm noticing here. Is I remember
0: they dropped baseball.
1: Well, that's exactly it. I mean, with Ravitch, I think that's the one, is that baseball is just no longer a priority for them over there. I mean, they used to have Sunday night baseball. They don't anymore. They did have a doubleheader last night. I did notice that. And it kind of surprised me, like, because the place we were at, they had the Phillies and Dodgers game on, and then immediately after that, they had the Angels and Cardinals on. Yeah. So it was like, all right, I guess you're doing a little bit of doubleheader action there. But
0: it's, I mean, like a filler. Like, when they have nothing else, it's like, well, you know what? We'll pick up an MLB game.
1: Right, yeah. Sin Ravitch and the guys there. But now, I mean, he's been an institution. I mean, it's one of those. Have you had a chance to listen to This Was SportsCenter? It's the Rich Eisen podcast that he's doing with a bunch of people. Like, Linda Cohn was on it. Berman was on it. His very first guest was Dan Patrick. But where I'm going with this is that Ravitch was one of that crew like ravaged to me when it comes to ESPN baseball. I mean, they don't do Baseball Tonight anymore, but he was Baseball Tonight for years. Yeah. I mean, that was Carl Ravitch. Yep. It was almost like kind of like Chris Fowler when he went into the booth. You're like, wait a minute, you're supposed to be a studio guy. Like, that's where you're supposed to be. But, I mean, just the unfortunate truth is wherever companies can cut now, they're going to cut. And when you hand out these big deals to Pat McAfee, to Stephen A. Smith, I mean, a guy that seemingly always survives these, and I know that a lot of people are always like, why? Mike Greenberg, but they use Greenberg on everything.
0: Yep.
1: I mean, that's the thing. Like, it's one of those that it's a lesson in this business. Versatility is your friend. The more you can do.
0: And not even versatility, even if you don't know it, we're still going to put you on it. Stephen A., go hop on a college football breakdown. It's like.
1: That's it. That's it.
0: I've been saying for years, Kirby Smart is incredible. Like, yeah. What are we doing here?
1: No, I mean, but that's in the, you know, I was reading about it because that was the thing, you know, as we're settling in for the night and, you know, getting ready for today. And I'm seeing the news about Ryan Clark is, you know, you said it. He can be controversial. He's not for everybody. He's pretty polarizing. Did you hear supposedly how he found out?
0: They were in the middle of taping.
1: They were in the middle of NFL Live.
0: Wow.
1: And he didn't finish the show because it got to him. I don't know if it was, you know, kind of one of those, hey, see me after the show. Why do you want to see me after the show? Oh,
0: or
1: well.
0: Or a buddy who's an insider texted him and said, hey,
1: that's 100%. That's 100% what it is.
0: Yeah.
1: Is it's probably his agent or it was somebody there who knew and said, hey, man, just so you know, this is going to be your last show.
0: Well, the other part of this, too, if you remember, ESPN acquired NFL Network.
1: Right.
0: And they now, you know, they were using NFL Network talent. There's a crossover there. Well, another notable name that is getting cut, Tom Pelissero, expected to be fired as part of the ESPN layoffs.
1: I mean, it is, too, where consolidation also happens. I mean, when it comes to the insider game.
0: Adam Schefter. And,
1: I was going to say, it's going to be Schefter and it's going to be Rappaport.
0: Yeah, I was going to say, who's the short guy from Mississippi, Ian Rappaport?
1: Yeah.
0: Yeah, I mean, you have those guys. And it's just crazy. I saw somebody tweeting out. They're like, I mean, think of all the great talent they've lost over the years. Jason Stark, Andy Katz, John Clayton. I mean, the list goes on and on of guys that they parted ways with and, you know, notable names on ESPN. The best thing about ESPN is the brand awareness. If you are on ESPN, you are facial recognition. People will know you. Josh Pate is just walked by a little while ago. Josh Pate has blown up even more so since he's appeared on ESPN.
1: I think, though, that it is one of those because, as I mentioned, and the reason why I brought up this with SportsCenter is Dan Patrick was on there. And, of course, he was the first guy or anybody that left ESPN and was able to still find success. Like, I think he kind of opened the door for that to be shown as, okay. But the point of bringing that up is he had even talked about it where it had been people that he would talk with that were at ESPN. I'm going to leave. He would say, no. And then, you know, because they were like, well, I want to do what you do. And Patrick's famous line, he's said it numerous times, is I don't exist. Like, what I have does not exist. Like, you know, you don't just find this somewhere else. Like, you've got the ultimate stick right over there at ESPN. Like, stick where you are. But at the same time, though, Gordy, like, it just feels like with NBC starting to do more, with CBS doing more, with Fox doing more, like any of these others, or even like a guy like Trey Wingo now that's out on his own and doing things where the YouTube space and the live streaming space on social media, that there's at least an avenue for people that if either through this or either on their own, just leaving ESPN, that they can still be able to have a career and still have a chance to be able to reach people.
0: Looks like a few more. Okay, so we got Carl Ravitch being laid off by ESPN after three decades. We have Tom Pelissero expected to get laid off. Longtime SportsCenter anchor David Lloyd and injury fantasy analyst Stefania Bell also expected to be laid off.
1: Well, I mean,
0: they're cutting a lot of on-air talent, man.
1: No, I mean, and that's just it. I mean, it's one of those that, again, when you have a lot of money thrown around to not only talent, but also, I mean, where we are right now, SEC Media Days. They spent a lot of money on the SEC to be able to have it on both ESPN and ABC. that's going to be one of those that when the balance sheets come out, hey, you know, our revenue's got to be able to match what's coming in,
0: but
1: too.
0: But in my opinion, Wright's money doesn't take away from talent. I feel like you have a certain amount allocated for talent. When you got Stephen A. Smith making $40 million a year, that's the guy that's getting people fired.
1: Well,
0: and we got to pay Stephen A. $40 million, so and sorry, Tom Pelissero.
1: No, that's the thing. I mean, that's who wears it, is guys like him. Guys like Pat McAfee, too. I mean, but...
0: Oh, yeah, I forgot about Pat. What's Pat making?
1: I mean, I think it's, like, right around there. I mean, it's not cheap. Okay, yeah. Boy, he's really having to clip coupons over there with $30 million a year, right?
0: $70 million combined for Pat McAfee and Stephen A. Smith.
1: But to your point, though, Gordy, again, it's one of those that then those guys are on everything. Like, McAfee is game day. He is, I mean, all of
0: McAfee,
1: these...
0: go to the NBA Finals and comment on it.
1: He did. I mean, yeah. he called one of the games as, like, one of, like, the alternate channels there. And he's got Danhausen and all these people showing up where they send him to the Home Run Derby. They send him to, you know, him and his entire crew doing the alternate broadcast during the college football playoff. And then, you know, he's doing college game day. I mean, it's exactly what it is. I mean, it's a lesson in this industry of... Look, you know, obviously you want to maximize your talent, you want to maximize your value, you want to do all of that, but specialization is nice. Absolutely it is, and it is really good to be known as being incredibly good at baseball or at college football or anything like that, but that's the problem that you run into, though, is that when it comes down to cut time and they're starting to wonder, all right, how much value do we have in this person, and is it worth what we're paying them? It's conversations like this that happen, but... I mean, for a guy like Carl Ravitch, if he wants to continue doing this, I mean, as you said, he's been doing this for 30 years. Maybe this is the point where Ravitch says, you know what, this is my retirement. I'm just going to enjoy the rest of my life off air. Or, I mean, we've seen it with guys like Chris Rose. I mean, I don't know if he was ever ESPN. I know he did some NFL Network stuff, but, you know, he does a lot of the social media stuff. I mean, the Foul Territory crew. I mean, it's just there's at least options and avenues where Ravitch could go if he wants to continue doing baseball, and he is incredibly good at it. But again, I mean, it's just one of those that just kind of goes to show you, you know, just your value and your versatility. Those are the two V's that are able to help you out, no questions about it. So, nope, definitely tough news in the industry, no question about it. But as I mentioned, we're here live at SEC Media Days in Tampa, and so we'll continue the conversation from here. We've already had a chance to catch up with Dari Noka. Yesterday we had a chance to catch up with Chris Doering from the SEC Network. We caught up with SEC Commissioner Greg Sankey a little bit earlier on. Drew Fabianich as well from the Senior Bowl. Had a chance to catch up with him, and also looking forward in this hour catching up with Damian Harris, who, of course, was a former NFL running back, played running back at Alabama as well. And there was quite a few people within the Texans organization, so look forward to doing that. Continue the Astros conversation, too. You want to get in on that, 713-212-5790. Again, it's 713-212-5790. As we continue to roll along here on a Tuesday, it's the Morning Drive, Sports Talk 790.
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10: All right, two construction hotspots and both on the Katy Freeway. So we're going to start out first downtown on the Katy Freeway, eastbound and westbound from 45 to Studemont. A couple right lanes blocked for the road work. Further way out west between Ansara Trail, if you're heading westbound on I-10, the Katy Freeway, Ansara Trail and Peterson, road work going on there causing some slowdowns. You could take 90 as an alternate. I'm Christina Cruz in the 24-hour traffic center.
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0: like a jungle sometimes.
1: Ian Harris,
2: right here. One of the best sports out there.
1: Yeah,
2: besides football.
1: It's one of those. Once you get bit by the bug, it's kind of hard to shake it.
2: Yeah. And
1: it's one of those that, you know, you play it.
2: Mm-hmm.
1: And I know that people, you know, it's one of those you try to explain it and they're just like, all right, yeah, we get it. Your golf game, all of those things. But no, I mean, it's the reason why people love it, and it's addicting for a reason, because it's addicting, but it's also one of the most frustrating, where you could be putting together just the worst round possible, and then you're able to have that shot on 18.
2: Yeah.
1: And you're like, all right, that keeps me coming back.
2: Yeah, well, what I love about golf, and it's kind of the opposite perspective of what you just gave, is like I use golf as such an opportunity to practice gratitude and practice so many like mental health kicks that like obviously they'll relate to my golf game, but I can use them in life, right? Like you're talking about, I may hit 3 or 4 bad shots in a row, right?
1: Mm-hmm.
2: I hit that one good one, and then it's just like, man, that's what essentially the 3 bad swings were just the hard work to get me ready for that 4th swing, right?
1: Mm-hmm.
2: It's similar to life, man. It's very synonymous, right? You wake up, life will throw you a couple curveballs every day, then you're gonna get that one break, and then you just go from there. Just have fun, right? Like whenever I'm out there, I like to visualize and think about, because I got a wife, I got 2 kids.
1: Mm-hmm.
2: I like to visualize first and foremost how grateful I am for the fact that I got a wife who can take care of my 2 kids, let me go out and play golf for 6 hours with my buddies and just hang out and have a good time. And then, good shot or bad shot, I just look at the scenery, man. Just open your eyes and look at the scenery. Obviously, we don't have to go down the route about talking about how there are people who aren't in our situation, but just look out there, man. Look at the scenery. Smell the fresh air. Smell the fresh grass, man. Enjoy your time with your buddies. Enjoy the time with yourself. And that's why I love golf. Because, you know, as opposed to football, you're so focused on straining and being so invested in what you're doing, where it's with golf, you just got to be so relaxed and almost take your mind off it and just let your body, let the club do the work, man.
1: That's it. Less is more.
2: That's it. Less is
1: more. And that's the crazy thing, too, is, you know, like whenever you go out and see a pro event, mm-hmm. is I always tell people, you know, you want to work on your golf game, go watch those guys hit on the range,
2: mm-hmm.
1: and you just see how smooth and almost effortless it looks,
2: mm-hmm.
1: and you're just like, oh, that's how it's supposed to be done.
2: Mm-hmm.
1: Okay.
2: Yeah, yeah. Well, you learn whenever you stop trying to choke on the club,
1: mm-hmm.
2: rip it too hard,
1: yep.
2: and put all your might into that ball. Whenever you just think about one thing, somebody, a good golfer, a good buddy of mine, he told me, he's like, always club up and always swing a little less hard.
1: Mm-hmm.
2: Just always, because you're not a pro. You're out here to have fun.
1: Yep.
2: You're not going to impress me if you use a 7-iron as opposed to a 6-iron or vice versa. Like, just club up,
1: mm-hmm.
2: release your grip a little bit, and then just give it a nice natural cut at the ball. And it's helped my game a lot.
1: Well, I hear you. Again, he's former NFL running back, also former Alabama running back. Mm-hmm. Damian Harris does work with CBS Sports HQ, as mentioned earlier, having a chance to catch up with you. Nick Caserio is somebody you know pretty well. I mean, when me and you were talking off air a little bit, it was, hey, you got drafted by Nick Caserio, right? And you're like, well, some would say Bill Belichick, but then we met in the middle. I said, oh, okay, it was a collaborative effort, but at least you know the architect of this Texans roster pretty well. You know, just, you know, his mindset in terms of what he wants in terms of guys that he adds to his team. And, oh, by the way, too, with your Alabama background, you got a lot of Alabama guys in that locker room.
2: Mm, yeah, I mean, I think that with Nick, first and foremost, I do want to clarify, Nick did definitely draft me. Now, him and Bill, they absolutely shared a lot of responsibilities. But, you know, I think Nick was the main evaluator. And Nick, he was one that called me, and I picked up the phone. I was a New England Patriot. But, you know, with Nick's track record, even going back to the New England and now seeing the Alabama guys here in Houston, it's just he knows what he's looking for. He's looking for tough, smart, dependable football players. And you know that you get that coming out of Alabama, even in the recent years when there hasn't been as much success on the field. You know you still are going to have guys that already have that foundation, right? Guys who have that kind of foundation usually have success in the league. You look at the guys, the Dante Hightowers, the guys that played at Alabama and then played for the New England Patriots, they had success. A guy like myself, you know, I had success with New England. Obviously, it worked out with Nick Caserio drafted me, but it was because I had those core fundamental values that I got from Coach Saban, and they fit in very well with what obviously Bill was looking for, mm-hmm. and now what D'Amico's looking for, what they're building in Houston. Guys who fit that mold, those are the guys that he wants to go out and get.
1: And I mean, as you even touched on it too, because D'Amico Ryans obviously has, you know, his past at Alabama, and he was many years before you, but I mean, it's one of those two, guys that help make that program, they come around from time to time. Did you have much cross crossover at all, like other than maybe, you know, when he was a DC with the 49ers, you know, hey, I'm a Bama guy, you're a Bama guy. Mm-hmm. Like, do you have you had much personal interaction with D'Amico?
2: You know, I've actually never had a personal interaction.
1: Really?
2: I would love to, just because from what I know about him as a player, what I see from him as a coach, what I see from him in terms of his relatability to the players, that's just a guy that, you know, I just want to shake his hand and be like, man, you're a model of what the game is supposed to be, right? He's a guy, now with Alabama and all the history, whether it's defensive backs, wide receivers, running backs, you can't go into the football facility and not see D'Amico Ryan somewhere on the wall. You know what I mean? You can't not be, if you love Alabama football, if you come here to be a part of the tradition, you can't not acknowledge a guy like that because of the standard that he set, his level of play, his professionalism, how it translated into his NFL career, and then now as a coach. It's kind of like what I talked about, those core, basic, fundamental principles that he learned at Alabama. He just took those with him throughout his career. Obviously, he learned more. He grew as a player. He turned into an incredible head coach in the National Football League. And, you know, that's just the kind of guy that D'Amico is. So I think that the relationship between him and Caserio is obviously a great one, because they're looking for the same thing. And essentially, if Caserio were to draft a guy, he would want to draft D'Amico Ryan.
1: Well, and, you know, Nick Caserio, whenever it comes to draft time, he always talks about exactly as you said, the tough, smart, dependable, mm-hmm. is his line is, we just want good football players.
2: Mm-hmm.
1: Like, I mean, he's said it numerous times where he's expanded on that, and he says, we just want guys who love football. Like, mm-hmm. that's what we want in this building. And I think it was Keelan Rutledge he was talking about this year when they drafted him, is, you know, just, you know, everything that the guy puts forth on the field. And I remember Caserio's line was, oh, that plays here. Like, that'll work in this building.
2: Yeah, I mean, and again, that's what he's looking for. Because whether you frame it as tough, smart, dependable, or guys who love football, good football players, you're looking for the same thing. And I think Caserio is a master evaluator of talent. Mm-hmm. I think that's why he's been around for as long as he has and why he's had as much success as he has. He knows what he wants. He's good at identifying it. And again, I love to talk about my alma mater. You're always going to get good football players out of Alabama. And I think his track record of drafting Alabama guys shows that he trusts that program to give him good football players that love the game and, again, have that core foundation that's going to allow them to have success at the National Football League.
1: He's Damian Harris, again, former NFL running back, former Alabama running back, doing work now with CBS Sports HQ. And, I mean, you just touched on it right there. Good football players out of Alabama. Texans just extended a guy out of Alabama who is a pretty good part of that defense, and Will Anderson Jr.
2: More money. Listen. I have so much respect for Will Anderson, first and foremost, how he handles himself as a person, right? He's such a loving, fun individual to be around. He's a joy. You know, I look at, you know, a part of my job, I watch all the social media accounts of NFL teams, and I just see he's such a joy to be around, man. And you see guys who have as much talent as he has and the position that he's in, and then you see he's immersed in his community. I've seen him doing all types of projects off the field to really make a difference in people's lives, people who may not have the same opportunity or fortune that he does, and just seeing the way that he likes to impact lives, seeing the smile on his face. I don't think I've ever seen him have a bad day. The only time I see him look unhappy is when he's chasing quarterbacks. You know what I mean? It's the only time, but when he finally gets to him, it's usually a big old smile on his face. You know what I mean? But he's just such a fun-loving guy, and clearly he loves the game of football. Clearly he's a tough, smart, dependable football player, and he's the best in the business. I mean, you can talk about his motor. You can talk about just his sheer just dominance on the edge, you know, and paired up with Danielle Hunter, obviously has elevated his play, because not only do you have a counterpart that people can't just necessarily surround their game plan around you, they've got to account for the other edge, but Danielle Hunter has been in the league for a very long time, and he's played at a high level for a very long time. So whether it's in terms of pass rush moves, the nuances of playing the position, or how to preserve yourself and ensure that you have a long, successful career, how to recover, how to treat your body, how to approach the game from a mental, a physical aspect to keep you sharp. Like, that's paid dividends already I've seen in Will's game. I was actually surprised, because coming out of college, Will was a phenomenal football player, and I had very, very, very high expectations for him, and somehow he still surpassed him. So he's a really really, really special football player. Again, an Alabama guy, so I get to flex my muscles a little bit. But it was obviously a pick that worked out, and you know, I'm sure he's very happy with the extension that he got. But I'm also very sure that Houston Texans, Nick Caserio, they were very happy to hand out that payday.
1: And especially too, I mean, that defense, that seems to be the given this year for the Texans.
2: Absolutely.
1: But I mean, you know, get you out the door on this is the real wild card of all of this is CJ Stroud.
2: Absolutely.
1: Rookie season, he was fantastic. The last couple of years, you want to talk about maybe it didn't work out with Bobby Slowick. All right, fine. You bring in Nick Caley. Mm-hmm. Last year, a little bit of a rough start with the offense there, but then, you know, with him, offensive line issues, mm-hmm. no real run game, all of these things. Texans seemingly have figured those parts out this offseason. So for CJ Stroud in year four, what do you want to see out of him?
2: Well, I want to see a confident CJ Stroud. I think that's been the biggest thing that you notice when you turn on the tape. We don't see the same confidence that we saw in year one. And that's surprising, right? Because you've been in the league a couple years now, so your confidence should be growing every year that you're in the league. Now, part of that confidence or lack of confidence that we may see, it has been a lack of offensive line production. It has been a lack of run game support. It has been being down Nico Collins parts of times of the season. So you feel almost as if your offense hasn't been at full tilt. And then as a young quarterback, I can see how that can be a lot of pressure to take on, especially when you know your defense is great and you know that offensively you have to start taking those steps in order to be a complete team, right? So that's a lot of pressure on a young guy's shoulders. We forget, although he has been in the league, he still is a young guy. I just want to see his level of confidence get back, because whenever he's in the pocket and it looks like he's unsure of decisions, I'm like, CJ, you should be able to figure out where the ball is going. If the ball isn't going anywhere because nobody's open, you need to have a plan for that, mm-hmm. right? And it just seems too many times that he's reluctant to step into making that play. And I just think it's a confidence issue. I don't think that it's anything about not being able to read the defense. I don't think his arm has fallen off. I think that he's transformed his body to get back in better shape. That way he can be a little bit more mobile, especially with some concerns at the offensive line. The pieces are there. We know the talent is there. We've seen what he's been able to do. It's just about his confidence. I think if he gets that piece back, and with the improvements that the Texans have made around him, I think we'll see a better offense this season.
1: And I think, unfortunately, I mean, he was on his way to doing that, because I had said it, the fourth quarter of the Monday night game against Seattle, it looked like he looked like rookie year CJ again. Mm-hmm. And I was like, okay, there's that guy. Then he takes the shot when he tries to run against mm-hmm. Denver, and he goes out with a concussion. And when he came back from that, I think he was just kind of trying to play catch up there at that point.
2: And
1: didn't work out.
2: That's a learning experience also as a guy, because then if you're CJ Stroud, you look at this of where you have to protect yourself in terms of you got to protect the franchise. Mm-hmm. Like, you are, as the quarterback of a National Football League team, you're the face of the franchise. So you can't put yourself in harm's way. That way you're not putting the fate and the fortune of the team in harm's way. But again, I just think that CJ needs to be more decisive. He needs to be more confident and feel like he has control of the game. You know, I think whenever we're talking about this, and again, we talk about the offensive line, we talk about the receivers, as a quarterback, you feel like you're not really in full control when you're not at full art. You don't have your full artillery. So getting all his guys, having Nico Collins healthy, having an improved offensive line, it should give him more confidence that he can step into the position of, I can take over the game with my ability because I know I can.
1: Potentially going to be a fun season for the Texans. Like I said, they're going to get going with training camp next week. The rookie's already there. Veteran's going to show up next week, and it's been awesome to be able to catch up with Damian Harris again, former NFL running back, played running back at Alabama as well, now doing work with CBS Sports HQ. Hey, Damian, really appreciate this time. This was awesome. Been
2: so
1: a big
2: much.
1: Fan of your work, also, too, what you said about gratitude as well.
2: Mm-hmm.
1: Come to learn in life that you live a life of gratitude, you don't live a bad life.
2: Amen.
1: So,
2: amen. I appreciate the talk, man.
1: Absolutely. Again, Damian Harris catching up with us here for a few minutes as we continue to roll along here from SEC Media Days in Tampa. And we'll get back to the Astros conversation of sorts, because somebody was able to make quite the first impression. Talk about that next right here as we continue. It's the Morning Drive, Sports Talk 790. In the meantime, though, one more time, I want to tell you about Trajan Wealth, TrajanWealth.com. 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
6: Your News Radio 740 forecast, mostly sunny and hot with a heat advisory today. High 99, mostly clear tonight, low 79.
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Dan Matthews, Chris Gordy, Triple E, Emmanuel Elmore back in our iHeart Houston studios. Hey, it was awesome to be able to catch up with Damian Harris, of course, with CBS Sports HQ now, but played in the league. And knew Nick Caserio a little bit from his time with the New England Patriots and, of course, too, with his time at Alabama. Familiar with D'Amico Ryans and obviously a huge fan of the Texans head coach, as the Texans will get on the practice field for training camp next week over at the Methodist Training Center. The rookies are already on site, though, as they show up today. The veterans will show up next Tuesday, and then I believe Wednesday is when they're going to get back to work. 713-212-5790 is the number to get in. Also happening, the Astros winning last night, 8-5 over the Marlins. They're going to try to make it two straight wins tonight. It's going to be Tatsuya Mai on the mound for that one. 6 o'clock, Astros on deck for the Stros. All right, so Lance McCullers Jr., obviously, last week, that was a shock. That was a surprise. I mean, it wasn't necessarily a surprise that Lance McCullers Jr. wasn't going to pitch for the rest of the season. I believe it was Matt and Ross, part of the gut feelings, that Matt had said,

0: night. Striking out four. He gives up a couple of hits, gives up a couple of runs, and also a walk. But the Brewers ended up beating the Mets 8-3. But more than anything with Lance, is it's something that probably, after he underwent Tommy John surgery, even though the following year he had one of the best seasons that he's ever had, and the 2021 season is what ended up getting him paid the way that he was and getting him extended to stick around with the Astros. But it was also, too, once these injuries started to mount up, and I remembered I talked about it numerous times with, you know, our guys on the air, and it was told to me in no uncertain terms, don't bring up bullpen to Lance McCullers Jr. He will not like it. But, Gordy, I mean, it's one of those things that for the longest time, it looked like that probably was going to be a way that he was going to be able to prolong his career.
1: Yeah, and I don't know, man. Longevity in the sport is always so tough. You know, I was just talking with one of the guys here who covers Vanderbilt here at SEC Media Days, and he was telling me about they've got like three dudes on their D-line that got hurt last year that they were expecting big things out of, and it's just so funny how, you know, it's health is such a factor in all sports, but it's just funny how it's like you get guys back that you forget about, particularly in college. But, you know, think about baseball. Like, I mean, we've Carlos Correa is out of sight, out of mind. We forget. Next year, he's going to come back and expect it to be a big part. Now, he's going to be another year older.
0: It's going to be a surprise. Like, it's like, oh, wait, I forgot that Correa's here.
1: Yeah, he's going to be another year older. And, you know, you just worry about wear and tear on the body and all that. But that was a gamble you took when you made that move for him at the trade deadline. But, yeah, you just hope that he can be a guy that contributes.
0: But I feel like, though, that Correa did the right thing. Of the career preservation at that point. Now, I know that, you know, part of it was, hey, you know, we're not moving Jeremy Peña. You're going to play third base. But for him, I think with all of the injuries he's had, playing shortstop, playing center field, catching, the positions up the middle, that's why those positions are paid as much as they are, is because you stay healthy, you produce at those spots, you're incredibly valuable. But for a guy like Correa, who had had the ankle injuries and the lower back injuries and, you know, maybe even getting too rough of a massage, whatever it is, I mean, just the injuries that it ended up, you know, ended up with him on the IL, that I had said, body-wise and also just the way that his game is, I think it is going to benefit him, not only offensively but also health-wise, to play over at third base. It's going to preserve him.
1: Yeah, and what's the situation, Paredes?
0: Paredes has one more year.
1: He has another year.
0: Yeah, so he's got another year. And it's one of those two. I mean, as we've been having conversations, it won't shock me if that this offseason Isak Paredes is traded. Or
1: why would you trade him then if you have a team control of him?
0: For another year?
1: Yeah.
0: Because, I mean, where are you in terms of being a contender? I mean, I think that you trade a guy like him.
1: Throw in the towel?
0: Not throw in the towel, but I mean, I think that you kind of retool a little bit of you trade him away. I mean, he's one of the guys that I'd be willing to listen to a prospect or two on. Same deal, Christian Walker. I mean, in talking about this with somebody else, I think that this next offseason you will see an extension. But if I had to guess right now, Hunter Brown would be the guy that would get the extension over Jeremy Peña. But now would be the time to approach Jeremy Peña with a contract extension.
1: Yeah.
0: Now would be the one of just being like, hey, man, look, if you think you're going to get the years and the money somewhere else, I think Jeremy Peña is going to be like a three-year opt-in laden deal with somebody.
1: Do you think with the potential lockout looming that players would be more likely to want to re-sign right now or hold out to see what happens with the fallout from the lockout?
0: Because that's the thing, is that if there's one thing that I'm sure of, the cap on the years of deals is going to be the thing that the owners are going to absolutely be hard fast on. Like, the players are going to push against the salary cap. Eventually, this is going to get done. Like, as I mentioned, hearing Mark DeRosa, MLB Network, talk about it, where the good thing is they're talking right now. Now, it might seem like they are really far apart from coming to an agreement on anything, but the fact that they're even talking is encouraging.
1: Yeah, Isak Paredes has a conditional club option for next year, and then Altuve's locked up for the next several years. Christian Walker will go into his last year, $20 million next year. Jeremy Peña will be in his last year of arbitration next year, and like I said, Paredes with the option. So that's kind of where you are next year. And then, of course, Correa, still going to be with the next 4 years.

0: So him and Altuve will finish this thing out. We're gonna turn the lights off at Daikin Park with Altuve and Correa.
1: Give him the old jog around the stadium, be able to wave to the fans like Craig Biggio did, and that'll definitely be Jose Altuve when it's all said and done. 713-212-5790 is the number to get in, as, again, we continue here live from SEC Media Days in Tampa. We've talked a lot of Astros today. We've had a chance, of course, catch up with Greg Sankey, Dari Noka, yesterday catching up with Chris Doering, and then, of course, Damian Harris, former NFL running back, Alabama running back, now with CBS Sports HQ. He caught up with us, too, but before we go out the door here today, Gordy, and hand it over to the Matt Thomas Show with Ross, there is a chance, just a chance, that the SEC might indeed be able to go out on their own. We'll talk about it right here as we continue. It's the Morning Drive, Sports Talk 790. 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
14: All right, a couple of wrecks reported here. We're trying to get a camera shot, find out what is going on. It's on the 610 West Loop southbound at I-10, the Katy Freeway, or approaching the Katy, and you're solid, backed up now to 290. Also on the North Loop westbound at the Hardy Toll Road, we're seeing delays now from Hirsch. It's like 10 minutes worth of delays, so you could take Cavalcade or Cross Timbers as an alternate. I'm Christina Cruz in the 24-hour traffic center.
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1: 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Dan Matthews, Chris Gordy, Triple E, Emmanuel Elmore back in our iHeartRadio Houston studios. It's me and Gordy here in Tampa at SEC Media Days. As it's day two from here, as I mentioned earlier, A&M going to have a chance tomorrow to meet with the media. And then on Thursday, that's when it's going to be Texas and LSU. Astros winning last night 8-5 over the Marlins. Going to try to make it two straight tonight. It's going to be Tatsuya Amai against Tyler Phillips. 6 o'clock, Astros on deck for that. Texans rookies are in camp. The veterans going to show up this time next week, and then practice will get underway to get you ready for the 2026 season. 713-212-5790 is the number to get in. Greg Sankey, who we had a chance to catch up with earlier, the SEC commissioner. Well, as SEC Media Days always gets going, it's always his chance to kind of give a state of the league and be able to address the media in the massive ballroom right behind us. Well, at least the headline here from Awful Announcing reads, Greg Sankey acknowledges the reality the SEC could leave the NCAA. The quote here that is part of the subtitle, people have talked about that. Would the SEC ever break away and say, you know what, we're just going to control it all ourselves?
0: Kirby Smart, Georgia head coach, just reiterated the same thing at the podium. He was asked about Sankey's comments. He said, yeah, I've actually been there for a long time. So I think the reality is they're sick of rules not getting enforced. Uh-huh. And so the SEC's kind of saying, okay, not taking our ball and going home, but the NCAA has lacked such a spine through all this stuff. We're going to go create our own thing where we can make rules and enforce them as opposed to what's happening here.
1: Well, maybe that's part of that collaboration we were talking about a little earlier with some of the other conferences. But anyway, it's been a awesome, fun, jam-packed day from here in Tampa. We'll continue with more of it tomorrow. Like I said, A&M going to have their chance, and then on Thursday it's going to be Texas and LSU. So you need your college football fix met? Well, we got you here. He's Chris Gordy, Triple E, Emmanuel Elmore, Dan Matthews here, part of the Morning Drive. The Matt Thomas Show with Ross coming your way next. We will talk to you in 20 hours right here at Sports Talk 790.
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18: Your News Radio 740 forecast, mostly sunny and hot with a heat advisory today. High 99, mostly clear tonight, low 79.
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Konine on the warning track. He leaves, and it is gone. Grand slam, Jeremy Peña. And the Astros lead it 5-2. Second career grand slam.

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First Pena, now Alvarez.

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Deep right center field. Headed for the Astros. Bullpen, and that's where it ends up. Second home run of the night for Yordan. And the Astros lead is 7-4.

0: at the middle. That's a base hit and an RBI for Altuve. It's 8-4. That's good hitting. That's good two-out hitting right there.
1: The kick of the 1-2. And that's lifted in the shallow center. Pena out. So it's Alan Pena with the call and the two-handed grab. And that is the ball game. Houston Astros end a four-game skid as they defeat the Miami Marlins. 8-5. Miami losers of seven in a row.
2: As I told Ross before the show today, three wins over the Marlins means three Gloria Estefan and the Miami Sound Machine songs.
3: What?
2: Or the Miami Vice theme.
3: No Will Smith?
4: Bienvenido a Miami.
3: Ooh, that's not bad. We got quite
2: no
3: a bit
2: Trick
3: of Miami.
2: Daddy? How about the Golden Girls theme?
3: Why don't you put some respect on Trick Daddy's name, man?
2: I don't know who Trick Daddy is.
3: Okay.
2: Sorry, Mr. Daddy.
3: That might even be a little too much for Jonathan. Jonathan, are you familiar with Trick Daddy?
2: Nope.
4: Okay.
3: Not at all. Miami's famous. You might recognize a couple of his songs. I'm a Thug. You know that one.
2: Wait a minute. Baby, there's a song called I'm a Thug?
3: Yeah.
2: Would you want to admit that to anyone?
3: Why not?
4: Baby, because I'm a thug.
2: Shh. Let Gloria sing. All right, Jonathan. 1 to 10. How do you feel about this?
5: Oh, I know the song. I like the song. I'll give it a 7.
2: All right, good 7. I'll take a 7 from him.
3: It's catchy. Very 80s or early 90s.
2: Yeah, it's not their most famous song. I would think, what, Rhythm's Gonna Get You? Is their most famous?
3: Conga?
2: Oh, Conga too.
3: Conga's got to be number one.
2: So,
3: I mean, that's a jam.
2: I will say this, Ross, because we are partners.
3: Okay.
2: Tomorrow when the Astros win, or tonight when they win, you will pick the song for tomorrow.
3: You go, who's starting?
2: That's...
4: Ema?
3: You seem to be choked up. Everything okay? And that was a good... Hey, it's good rested and refreshed.
2: Tattoo, Emai!
3: Yeah, the... Tattoo, Emai! So, is it good? It's going to be good, Emai. He's rested and refreshed.
2: Are you sure of this?
3: He didn't have the dead arm.
2: Okay.
3: That's fine. Nice win yesterday. Jeremy Pena, hamstring looking okay.
2: Looks really good. Went Oppo, as the kids would say, he went Oppo Taco yesterday with a home run.
3: Yes.
2: Barely covered the wall out there in right field. By the way, there was somebody out there trying to grab it. I don't know if it was grabbing or just trying to run away from it. Just going to give you all some sage advice. When a ball is headed your way that could potentially impact the game, good or bad, frankly, get out of the way.
3: Stay out of play.
2: Stay out of play. Take, you know what? If the ball hits your ass, oh well. At least you had your back turned and you weren't trying to grab for it.
3: Yeah. Yeah, you don't want to look like an idiot on TV, though.
2: No, but it,
3: hey, the ball's flying my way. I'm scared.
2: You know why is Elmo out in right field?
3: I don't know, Matt.
2: By the way, if y'all want to send me your phone numbers, I'll send you Elmo, Bad Elmo reels. I sent one to Ross.
3: Matt was sending it to me last night, and I was actually accidentally connected to the Bluetooth speaker, the communal Bluetooth speaker.
6: And Elmo was cursing.
2: Yeah, Elmo did curse.
6: Rodolfo Blanco gave up 2 home runs.
2: Again, some of your best impersonations are when you're not ready for them. Now I'll be asking for Elmo at least twice a day.
3: Now I know how to make Matt laugh on command, Jonathan.
2: Yeah.
3: I'll just do a little Elmo.
2: Yeah.
3: He won't stop laughing.
2: Bert and Ernie make an appearance sometimes in the Elmo videos,
6: oh, really?
2: Too. So, yeah. Yeah, Robert. Okay, I kind of want to do it. Let's check standing 790. You want to do that, Rossi?
3: Yeah, sure, why not?
2: Let's do it. Oh, looky who made up a half game in the American League West.
3: Oh, a full half game.
2: Hey, better than losing a half game.
3: Real Blanco, how are we feeling?
2: Couple
3: of 2-run shots, but eight Ks.
2: Yeah.
3: Almost worked 5 innings.
2: Well, frankly, the first 2 runs he gave up, the home run, he should have been out of the inning because Yainer did not challenge properly, but that's a different issue for a different time.
3: Mm.
2: But yeah, the Astros are now 48-54. They are 3.5 back of Seattle, who won last night. The Rangers did not play, so now Seattle at 51-50 is in first place in the American League. The wild card, not nearly as... exciting. The Astros still 4.5 out of the wild card because Boston just never going to lose. They've won now 14 consecutive games. They have a third wild card. They're a game and a half better than Texas. The Orioles, by the way, lost for the first time, ending a 7-game winning streak.
3: Mm.
2: So the Astros gained a game on them, but Minnesota's in front of them. So the Astros have 1, 2, 3, 4 teams to climb out of that final wild card spot, and they are still 4.5 out. So strange as it may be in this strange season of watching the standings, The Astros are closer to the American League West title than they are a wild card spot.
3: What a crappy, crappy division.
2: Oh, yes. It has not changed. Not changed at all.
3: I'm not going to let one day soften my stance.
2: I said I got nine more days. Remember I told you? 10.
3: I still think they're not contenders, but it was a nice win. Jeremy Peña with a grand salami. And, I mean, we need to start talking about this as potentially the greatest Astros season ever is 94 Jeff Bagwell. I don't know what's in the
2: second
3: running.
2: Second most home runs after 102 games in Astros history belongs to Yordan Alvarez. Jeff Bagwell had one more after this number of games at this point. You're saying, Matt, how'd you learn that? Well, it was on the post-game notes. I can tell the truth.
3: I dug that up.
2: I mean, I can lie to y'all, which I will frequently.
3: Just say you looked at the analytics.
2: Right. I did an intense prep during the 10th inning show last night. 102 games, the Astros, Yordan Alvarez, second most home runs through 102. Jeff Bagwell, one in front of Yordan.
3: Yeah, so Yordan Alvarez is, right now, his OPS plus is 199, which is insane, folks. That's saying he's double the value of the average hitter. That's crazy. That's like getting two plate appearances out of one every time he goes up there. That's like getting two Jose Altuve plate appearances. I'm sorry. I'm just picking somebody who's at average right now. Sorry. I didn't mean to pick on Jose Altuve. But it's like getting almost three Jake Meyers plate appearances in one. That's insane.
2: I like that comp better.
3: So one day, I thought you would. 199 OPS plus. Jeff Bagwell's 1994 season was 213. But, however, it was a strike-shortened season, and he only played 110 games. Also, however, he played Gold Glove caliber. He won the Gold Glove that year. So not only did he have an OPS plus of 213 with 39 home runs, and he hit 368.
2: You know, that's why
3: he won the Gold Glove.
2: That's why it is easy if you want to go into the Jeff Bagwell as the greatest Astro of all time. It's not a terrible argument. First of all, the slugging numbers are great. The OPS is great.
3: Mm-hmm.
2: The defense is great. And mm-hmm. he was an amazing base runner for a guy.
3: Multiple 30-30 seasons.
2: So there is no... If you are, and Ross is in this club, I think by a smidge.
3: Yeah.
2: I do count. I think the postseason helps. It just does.
3: Yeah.
2: For me, it's Altuve.
3: Altuve also nicer and a great... The narrative... If we're making a movie about an Astro... Jeff Bagwell, you're like in 10th place. We're making a movie about Jose Altuve, too. The storyline, getting sent home from camp in Venezuela, coming back 5'6", maybe on his tippy toes.
2: I mean, I don't know how many 5'7" power hitters are, but he may be one of the five greatest of them all.
3: Incredible. I'm literally getting like goosebumps talking about him. And then the incredible moments.
2: A little lotion can help that.
3: The incredible moments that he gave us. Yeah. Unbelievable.
2: Yeah. All right, a busy show today. We got to stay on the clock here because coming up in 20 minutes.
3: We got a what?
2: Don't even.
3: Hold them to that, Jonathan.
2: Jonathan, don't say break. You're not going to say break one time today.
3: Oh, that's a bold. Look,
2: I made him smile there.
3: That's a bold statement, Matthew.
2: I made him smile. Tony Danza, 10:30. He has got a big show coming up to the city of Houston. You're like, why would you have Tony Danza on? Because it's Tony freaking Danza. We're going to have him on the show
3: Docs
2: today.
3: Docs Houston, yeah.
2: Yeah, it's called Standard and Stories at Docs on July 30th. We'll talk to him about that. We have Gut Feelings at 11:30. We have the news at noon. Joe Spot at 12:30. Chris Gordy will join us at 1:20. Have you been hearing this narrative, not from Gordy, that the SEC, and they were just talking about this to close out the morning show today, the SEC might be thinking about seceding from the NCAA? You know what? Go ahead. Take off. What does that even mean?
3: We'll have to talk about this.
2: I don't know much about it, but the initial thought would be we're just going to create our own league.
3: Okay.
2: Good luck with that.
3: I mean, I guess football championships aren't recognized anymore, or they are now since they made a tournament, right, or no?
2: CFP, not the NCAA.
3: Okay.
2: 1:30, Lamont Wade Jr. is going to join the show, believe it or not, today at 1:50.
3: Damn.
2: Also, we have SEC... media day update with Gordy at 1:20. I mentioned it before. The Athletic has a story out today about NFL players with most on the line for each individual team. We'll go through some of the teams. I don't care who the Panthers go-to guy is or the guy on the line. I'm going to give you one guess. Don't even say it now. What Texan has the most on the line in 2026? It would probably take you 1 second to figure
3: that
2: out.
3: David Montgomery.
2: Exactly right. We'll get to that. And ESPN laying off a bunch of folks today to make sure that... Pat McAfee gets $60 million a year.
3: Sorry, Tom Pelissero. We got to pay Pat McAfee.
2: Carl Ravitch.
1: See you later.
2: Middle of baseball season, too. He's their main baseball guy.
1: What the hell are they going to do? Who's calling the games? Pat McAfee. Stephen A. Smith. This is unbelievable by the Boston Red Sox. I cannot understand. This is unconscionable.
2: 10:13, Sports Talk 790. Where Ross is going to tell you about...
3: It's very easy. You're looking where to go lunch today. You got a lunch meeting with the guys. You're like, all right, we want to go to like a corporate setting, but I also want to watch sports, or I want to catch the games, or when there's day games or whatever. Go to On the Curb, folks. You do not have to compromise with On the Curb because you get the best of both worlds. 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
11: Okay, cool. We got rid of one accident at least, right? It was on the West Loop southbound approaching I-10 to Katy Freeway. So traffic's still a little slow from 290, about a 5-minute backup. On the North Loop, we still have an accident there westbound at the Hardy Toll Road that's got you slow from Lockwood. 10 minutes to get through those delays. You could take Cavalcade or even Cross Timbers. Also watch out on the Gulf Freeway. It's road work northbound at Belford. I'm Christina Cruz in the 24-hour traffic center.
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0: Rock 790. It is Matt. It's Ross with you on this Tuesday. We've got a lot of guests coming up, including Tony Danza, in about 10 minutes from now. It's going to be hard not to get into, I mean, he's obviously here for more of an event, but there's so much back stuff about yesteryear TV shows. I'm going to have to try to just navigate these waters so it doesn't come across as we just talk about everything about Who's the Boss and Taxi. You know, I don't want to do that because the people he worked with were incredible.
1: Mm-hmm.
0: Andy Kaufman back in the day, Judd Hirsch, Mary Lou Henner, Danny DeVito. Judith Light, who was on that show for so long and Who's the Boss, Alyssa Milano, when she was young and precocious, and now she's feels like she's angry a lot, but that's a different issue for a different time. So, but it's about him, and we'll talk about his foray in. He's been in Broadway shows for the last 30 or so years, so this is nothing new to him, so we'll talk to him at the bottom of the hour. More sports as well. By the way, Lance McCullers made his Brewer debut yesterday.
1: Yes, he did.
0: Two innings, great. One, not so great, but the Brewers were also crushing the Mets. So, no harm, no foul. Just getting back on the bump was good for him. Wishing nothing but the very best. I don't know if he's going to be considered a high-leverage guy at any point, but you know what? Look, he's got his money. He's probably going to, my guess, will be retired at the end of this year. He's had a long, exhausted path just to get back to where he is at this point.
1: Yeah, unless he just like really rounds into form and can get any kind of contract, like $15, $20 million from somebody, which I don't see. I would imagine he's gonna retire, and it seemed like that when he spoke to everybody at spring training, very introspective, in reserved and measured, and stuff like that.
0: And not like it was asked upon him, like, are you thinking about beyond this year? He kind of just gave that unsolicited.
1: Philosophical.
0: Yeah, he did. But just a lot of people. I've interviewed a lot of people over the years. I interviewed Nolan Ryan the last year he played for the Rangers when he played the Astros in an exhibition game at the Dome, and he was very much the same way.
1: Mm-hmm.
0: It's strange though. I was interviewing Nolan Ryan, and he's on his exercise bike. I mean,
1: was he working up a sweat?
0: He was a badass at the very end. His arm and his blister, and the blisters got, you know, we got the best of him. But other than that, I mean, he was always, and he always, always said to me, this is after his career, you know, God gives you the great arm, but it's what you do with it. It's about the leg. It's about the power that comes out of your legs, way more than what may be coming out of your arm too. You got to always be working on your legs and building strength because that's where you push off of. And the less wear and tear you put on your arm and your elbow and your shoulder, and you let the legs do the work, the less chance you have of a long-standing injury. And I don't think he had Tommy John ever, I don't think.
1: No,
0: right?
1: No. Not that I know.
0: I don't think so. Now, he'd battled blisters a lot of his career, which, you know, I guess that's what baseball pitchers do when they throw, when they take this ball and they throw it as hard as they can.
1: Yeah.
0: And they rub
1: blisters.
0: Yeah.
1: Body is not made to throw a baseball 100 times every 5
0: not
1: days.
0: Not a chance.
1: Or in case of Nolan Ryan, 150 times every 5 days.
0: That's right.
1: 4 days.
0: That's right. It is amazing that today's pitchers, we're talking about if you went to a Little League field and you ran into a bunch of kids that thought they were going to be really good or make their high school team or maybe get a thought of a junior college, most pitchers, I don't know what the exact percentage is, but would you say about 40%? Probably have some sort of Tommy John-esque type surgery.
1: It feels like it. Yeah, I don't know the percentage, but it's everywhere now, of course, with the emphasis on spin. I mean, you have people taking their, like, 14-year-olds to go work on a TrackMan and get their spin rates up.
0: Yeah.
1: So, yeah. It's a little bit of a different ballgame nowadays.
0: Yeah, when my oldest was pitching, he just threw fastballs and an occasional changeup, but I didn't want him throwing sliders. I didn't want him throwing...
1: Was that a circle change you had him on, or what?
0: Yeah, it was just basically just... It would just... slowly coming. I'm like, why aren't these kids hitting? Because they're not used to it.
1: Yeah.
0: And then the really good players were used to it, and they got smacked over center field wall, and Cameron's neck got hurt for a while.
1: That's rude.
0: Well, I mean, he knows it.
1: Yeah, I remember at one point you told me he was going to the major leagues.
0: I did. Until that changeup became Ephus. Love the boy. All right, so
1: sweet kid.
0: The Astros get Peña, Alvarez, Paredes to combine for 5 hits, 6 runs, 6 RBIs, and 4 runs. Bottom of the order, well, still a work in progress.
1: Cam Smith kind of had the day off.
0: Kind of got in late. In fact, speaking of almost having a full day off, Christian Walker got an at-bat late in the contest, replacing Lamont Wade Jr. Now he's down to just a mustache.
1: Yeah.
0: He's always trying to fix his facial hair situation one way or the other.
1: Anytime he gets in a slump, he's going to change it up.
0: And he grows his hair, facial hair grows like a chia pet.
1: It's like 2 days later, he's like fully shaven. And then 2 days later, he's got like a full beard, like a Ryan Fitzpatrick beard.
0: Yeah. He can't take a day off.
1: Yeah.
0: If he does, it's going full throttle.
1: Right.
0: He must have zero testosterone issues. That thing is a furry beast is what that is. But yeah, good one by the Astros. Not overly concerned with the fact that Blanco didn't go five. Did get to high 80s. What was the pitch count here? Looking at it right now, he went 86. Mm-hmm. Not bad for a guy a year and a half removed from TJ.
1: 7.71 ERA.
0: Yeah, that's okay.
1: It's a one performance.
0: It's fine. De Los Santos did okay. Oaker did okay despite a couple of hits. Abreu did not have a clean inning. That's just not going to be part of his repertoire. Brian Abreu is who he is. The question is, can you survive with a big enough lead to put him in a leverage situation? Because now you were using Brian King for a while in the eighth inning, and then he's had 2 weeks of pure hell, and now he's rooming with Jake Myers down in Sugarland.
1: That's crazy.
0: Those apartment complexes are busy. 2 weeks ago,
1: if you'd have told me that Brian King was optioned, I wouldn't have believed you. I would have been like, rehabbing, you mean?
0: Well, how about this? What do you have said before the beginning of the year? Your friend Jake Myers would have been down in AAA. And how about
1: this?
0: Why
1: do you keep bringing this up?
0: Because
1: it's very rude.
0: It's, you know what? Because we like Jake, and we're stunned by the fact that but freaking Spence got the call up over Myers, over Loperfido.
1: Yeah, you get a look at Lucas Spence.
0: They're just, you know, the Astros again just trying to catch,
1: you know, lightning in a bottle,
0: some sort of thing going here.
1: Yeah, you keep switching it up. And hoping for the best.
0: Taylor Trammell got a hit yesterday, which broke a long hitless streak for him.
1: It's like when you have the batteries are dying in the remote control, Matt. You just keep switching them around and hoping it'll work, and then it does for like 5 minutes.
0: And you wind up hitting the button over and over and over again.
1: Maybe you need new batteries in the outfit.
0: But you know what you are? This is the Thomas household. We're in bed. It's 11 o'clock at night, putting on a TV show. And the batteries are down, and Mrs. will say, go get those batteries. Now, the batteries are located in my office.
1: And it's going to cost you a couple prospects.
0: Which is in the front of the house.
1: Yes.
0: I could take 20 steps.
1: Yeah.
0: I could change the battery out very carefully.
1: Uh-huh.
0: And have fresh, interesting batteries for 11 o'clock at night. Instead, I'm spending 20 minutes at night growling, getting mad, because the last little life of battery is still not available to me.
1: Mm.
0: Yeah, I can't sleep easy.
1: You're trying to squeeze everything out of that Lucas Spence lemon.
0: Yeah, 3-for-7 in his first two games, and I believe 0-for-7 in his last two.
1: He is a work in progress. Don't expect him to up here in OPS at 800.
0: His OPS right now is at 527.
1: Well, he can do better than that, I hope.
0: I would hope so, too. 1027, it's Matt and Ross. We are with you today until 2 p.m. Jonathan's our producer, and we're going to visit, hopefully here in the next segment or two, with Tony Danza. He is coming to town. We'll tell you more about that after I tell you about, Serta Pro Painters, C-E-R-T-A-P-R-O, SertaPro.com. 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

0: 10:32 on Sports Talk 790. It is the Matt Thomas Show with Ross. We have guests today, including Joe Espada, Astros manager. Lamont Wade Jr. will join the show. Chris Gordy will join us from SEC Media Days at 1:20. We've got Believe It or Not coming up in a few minutes. Okay, and unfortunately, our phone lines are not working. Is that true? You know, I could try to pot them up here. You want me to try that, Jonathan? Would that be the worst thing? Let's try it. Mr. Danza, are you there?
1: Hi, no, this is Maggie. I have him on the other line. Are you all ready?
0: Maggie, we're ready. We have our call screener having an issue, so you're actually live, and we're ready to go with him. So we're ready to go. Thank you, Maggie. Yeah, you gotta guess. Sometimes you gotta guess on these
2: things.
0: Yeah,
2: that's fine.
0: It worked out right. That's good. All right. So, again, we've got a lot of great guests coming up along the way. And joining us here just a couple of seconds once he gets on the line will be a man who will be coming to town for Standards and Stories to Docs Houston on July the 30th. Mr. Danzig, can you hear us?
3: Yes, I can. Thank you.
0: Mr. Danz, it's Matt and Ross.
3: Can you hear me?
0: Yes, I can. You sound great. You sound like you're the first episode I saw you on Taxi back in the early 80s, my friend. This is a pleasure to have you on the show.
3: You know, it's part of the persona. It's hard to get rid of it.
0: I know. It is great to have you with us. We're a sports show, but when you get a chance to have a celebrity like yourself on, then I watched two of your great series, plus the fact that you've been a stage and screen star. First of all, you're coming to Houston on July the 30th. You'll be at Docs. Tell us about Standards and Stories and what people will come to see you do when you're in town the next week.
3: Okay, yeah. So Standards and Stories, pretty self-explanatory, you know, American songbook. Although we do have a surprise encore. And you know, I like to characterize it as those old variety shows on TV. So you had a host and a lot of different acts. Well, in this, I'm the host and all the different acts. And it's a show. It's Warren, right? No? I get the wrong
0: Matt and Ross.
3: What's your name?
0: Matt and Ross, but it's more me, Matt.
3: Hi,
0: I'm
3: right,
0: here too.
3: Matt, good. Okay. So it's my father's name, by the way.
0: Anyway, it's like a
3: throwback, and it's a show. You know what I mean? It's not, you're not going to see a comic or a dancer or a singer. It's a show, and you get like a whole thing. And I think one of the most important things when you're doing this kind of a show is you have to make a connection with the audience. And I think the show really does that, you know. And I have a great time doing it. It's really, really good. And I worked at Doc's place in San Antonio, so he's bringing me to Houston.
0: I knew.
3: So I'm very excited.
0: Good.
3: About
0: and we'll get people out there as soon as we can here. I knew you were a dancer.
3: You know, it's dancing. You know, I do tap dance in the show. I tell some stories. I tap dance. I bring out my secret weapon, my ukulele. Oh, yeah.
0: Now, wait a minute.
3: Yeah, ukulele.
0: Who taught you how to play the ukulele? We need some background on this, please.
3: It's a story that I tell in the show, and I have a thought for the day calendar. In fact, today's thought is discipline yourself to save money. It's essential for success. Sometimes they're not as good as other times. One day it said, get a ukulele, practice 30 minutes a day, 30 days, and at the end of the time, you'll entertain yourself, your friends, and your family for the rest of your life. It was a long thought that day, but I did it. And I've been playing for a long time now. So now what I try to do, Matt, is I try to adapt the instead of just doing 5'2", you know, and Hawaiian, I try to adapt the American songbook to it. Because you can really do jazz chords on it, interestingly enough. And I've been successful. I played with the band. So it's a lot of fun, and it's my it's something that really when it came along, it really had a big effect on me. It really does. I recommend it. It's a stress buster. It's romantically, it's a ray gun. Forget about it. I mean, so it's a terrific, and you can take it anywhere with you. It's tiny.
0: You take it onto the carry-on.
3: You there, Matt?
0: Yeah.
2: I'm saying, who are you too? Ross with you too, Tony. And so you'll be at Docs
3: right,
2: Houston. Appreciate it. Tony Danza with here on Sports Talk 790. So you got all these things you're doing. You're the singing, you're playing, you're dancing. I mean, you've been on television shows and movies and all that. What do you have, like a favorite type of performance that you did like that was your favorite, whether it be on the stage or on screen?
3: Well, I want you to know, like, I'm a performer. I really see myself as that. But I've been doing, you know, I'm doing it 50 years. Holy mackerel. I just did a movie. And I was doing a movie up in Buffalo, a Christmas movie. It's called Christmas at the Starlight. And it's with Mario Lopez and his son. Terrific, by the way. And while I was up there, I played a couple of nights at the Seneca Niagara, the casino up there. I did two nights up there. So it was like... It's like being in the Rat Pack. Remember, they used to do a movie during the day, yeah. And then they'd go and play around at the casino. So I did that, you know. I think this thing that I do, this song, you know, this song and dance thing came out of, I had an accident in 1993. I hit a tree skiing, and there was some dire predictions about that. I wasn't going to be able to walk and whatever. And I came back from it. It took 2 years. But while I was coming back, I said, you know, I'm getting like a second chance. What do you want to do? What's something you wanted to do? And I had been tap dancing for about 10 years by then. And I said, I want to be a song and dance man. And so I put this thing together and it takes time to get good at it. But I put in the time. And so it's so from 1995, 96, I've been doing it. And I'm pretty good at it. And I love doing it. I love it. It's, you know, it's like I always make this stupid comparison. It's like chopping garlic. You know, when you're cooking and you're chopping garlic, you really can't think of anything else? Well, that's the same way it's up there. You know, it's like you can't think of anything else. And it's except trying to get a laugh, you know, and trying to make people enjoy the show. So it's just really, I'm just luck. This thing, this gift, you know, and I tell you the truth, Matt, this is a sad day for me because... Oh, I'm going to cry. Oh, jeez. The guy that walked into the gym in 1976, I was fighting. I was a club fighter in New York City.
0: Mm-hmm.
3: I was fighting at all the small clubs, you know, the Sunnyside Gardens, the Rollerama in Brooklyn, the Nanuet Star Theater, you know, all these places that they'd hold fights. And the guy walked in the gym, this guy Stuart Scherzlow. And he walked in the gym and he was looking to do this pilot about a young fighter and an older fighter who have this relationship. And the old fighter owns a gym and he can't make rent, so he disobeyed it. He rents half the gym out to an aerobics instructor. You know, I was thinking leg warmers, by the way. And he came in and asked me if I'd ever thought about being an actor. And I thought he was up to something. But we became friends, and he got me started. And he passed away yesterday.
0: I'm sorry to hear that.
3: So I'm really, I know.
0: Well, you're talent and some good advice. You helped along the way. We are a sports show, Tony. So what I did do is I did Google search. The two most prevalent searches for you and Tony Danza's sport is you wearing a Dodger uniform in some celebrity games, and of course your outstanding work in Angels in the Outfield. So, where is your fandom in 2026? Who are your teams?
3: Well, I'm a Yankee fan. You know, I'm from New York, so I'm a Yankee fan. It's a little rough this year, of course, but I'm ever hopeful. I'm not the craziest about football because of the things that happen to the greatest players. You know what I mean? I just can't. I don't know. I got grandkids who are contemplating playing, and I'm worried about them. And so football, I'm a Giant fan, a Jets fan. I'm a New York fan, basically. How's that?
0: That's good.
3: The Knicks were unbelievable. It was incredible because it did unite the whole city because there's no Knicks. There are the Nets, but the Knicks are New York's team. You know?
0: For sure.
3: So it was really great. But I'm, you know, a sports fan.
0: Yeah, it's good. That's good. Standard and Stories will be July the 30th at Docs Houston. For tickets, go to tickets.docshouston.com. Before I let you run, Mr. Danzen, again, it's been a pleasure having you on our show. You were a part of...
3: Ross, I know I neglected you, Ross. I'm sorry.
0: No, he's fine. Guess, man. He knows I'm fanboying.
2: No,
0: he knows.
2: He's a huge fan of yours. I'm
0: fanboying.
2: Over, Tony.
0: Please tell me who you keep up with from the two previous series, the ones that I grew up watching, please. Tell me who you keep up with.
3: All right, so... Alyssa and I are very close, and Judith and I, we every once in a while we talk. But Taxi, we do, you know, because of Mary Lou. Mary Lou is the straw that stirs the drink. But
0: yeah.
3: We do like a Zoom, and we get together. We

0: he called up Whoopi. He says, you want to have, you know, you want to get us, we're here. You want us to come on? We can all come on together. She said, oh, that'd be great. So we go on, and then people were saying, oh, it's so wonderful to see you all together. This must be a reunion. I said, we saw each other last Tuesday. What are you talking about? So it's a really close, it's a really close group. And you know, that's my, in fact, July 5th just passed was the 48th anniversary of the first table read.
1: Oh, wow.
0: So we all first laid eyes on each other. Yeah.
1: And
0: amazing.
1: Yeah.
0: Amazing how time flies, too,
1: yeah.
0: Matt. Jesus.
1: Chris's career, your career, Danny's career, Marilou's career. I mean, it's, and Andy Kaufman, obviously. What a legacy he had for the short time he was with us.
0: He really was something, man. He really was. He really was. He'd be so happy with talking about him.
1: Oh, for sure. For sure. Well, Tony, yeah. I'm going to try to get out there. It's Standards and Stories, Docs Houston, coming up on the 30th. We wish you nothing but the very best. And as a fan of you for many decades, it's been a pleasure having you on our show today.
0: Oh, thank you so much. Thanks for the time. I appreciate it. Matt, if you do come, please come say hello. Okay?
1: Oh, are you kidding me? I want to, I'm bringing my wife, too, and everything. I want to get pictures and selfies and all that stuff. So it's all on. It's
0: okay,
1: all on.
0: You got it.
1: All right.
0: You
1: thanks.
0: Got it.
1: Thanks
0: you
1: again.
0: Got it.
1: Nice to hear from you.
0: Thanks again.
1: You got it. Okay. Tony Danza joining us here on the show. My close personal friend, Tony Danza.
2: Yeah, that's right. Yeah. You guys are boys now.
1: Yeah, we're boys
2: now. I haven't
1: now.
2: Seen you smile so big in an interview.
1: Well, it's funny. Because you and I are very lucky that we get to interview sports people all the time, and it doesn't do anything for. But the celebrity, the actors and actresses and stuff, I always get a little extra, little juice for. So yeah, I man crushed on that.
2: I'm
1: That's
2: stealing
1: fine.
2: That line, and nobody likes a name dropper. My friend Bobby De Niro told me that. That's pretty good.
1: Yeah.
2: So it'd be fun, man. I didn't know he could play the ukulele and all that stuff.
1: I looked at the script, the notes we were giving him. I'm like, ukulele. Can you play a ukulele?
2: He said it works with the ladies, too. So
1: I
2: cannot play the ukulele, no.
1: I'm going to try to play the harmonica. I think that'll work out for me there, too. All right. So, again, it's Docs Houston on July the 30th. Tickets.docshouston.com.
2: Yeah. I was out there this past weekend, and it's a great venue. It's all Houston needs a place like that. It's classy. Make sure you dress up, Matt.
1: Oh, I can't go in shirts
2: you
1: and
2: can't
1: a
2: show up in your Jesus cruisers or nothing like that. Make sure you get a little dressed up, put on a suit, put on a coat.
1: I gotta put a suit on?
2: You don't have to.
1: Can I go with khakis and a collared shirt?
2: I went in slacks and a collared shirt, and I had a tie on. Well, it's a nice joint.
1: I've seen Ross in a tie. We've known each other for 16 years.
2: It's a classy joint.
1: Less than five times.
2: Okay, well, yeah. I mean, you got to get dressed up. You want to go to Docs. It's a nice place.
1: All right. 713-212-5790. 713-212-5790. 713-212-5790. V-Rock is rude. People sending rude texts. That's fine.
2: What?
1: Look at this guy just sent me. Isn't that terrible? Let's come back and get back on the sports side of things. Gut Feelings coming up at 11:30. News at noon. 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
10: Not one, but two wrecks just cleared, so that's cool. We'll take it. East Tex Freeway, if you're heading outbound, northbound at Will Clayton Parkway, that accident gone. Traffic still slow from Rankin, and if you're coming inbound from the Grand Parkway to downtown, it's about a 25-minute drive. Another wreck cleared on the West Loop

0: southbound approaching I-10. Now over to the Gulf Freeway, it is slow going there. It's road work northbound at Broadway. I'm Christina Cruz in the 24-hour traffic center.
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0: 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Timeless music with wit, charm, storytelling, and a dash of ukulele.
1: Love it.
2: That's what you...
1: Just going to tell stories?
0: Yeah.
1: Crooning out some songs?
0: Yes.
1: Do a little tap dancing and ukulele?
0: And I'm going to have like a drink with a major television star.
1: He said he's the variety show.
0: Yeah.
1: That's cool.
0: I don't know if he drinks at all, but we're going to have iced tea.
1: I don't
0: water,
1: know.
0: Whatever.
1: Perhaps he teetotals, perhaps he doesn't.
0: Yeah. All right. Real quick, we have a short segment here because we got a little long with Tony in there. Our phones are jacked up, which not great when you're trying to get a guest on, which
1: that was fun. But we're all good. We're on the fly. Tony's a pro.
0: Yeah.
1: And shout out to Maggie.
0: Love Maggie.
1: Rolling
0: Maggie,
1: with the punches.
0: Maggie didn't realize she was getting an appearance on the radio show, but she did.
1: Yeah.
0: All right. So I guess we need to let the IT folks know or something.
1: I don't know if there's still issues.
0: Okay.
1: I'm going to call in. We need phone testers.
0: We need a phone tester. Jonathan's like, this is not going to go well. If you'd like to be our official phone tester, 713-212-5790, 713-212-5790. ESPN laying some people off. Fantastic. The most notable, Carl Ravitch is out, who is their main baseball caller, which is, you know, they always can go to other people to do it.
1: Well, they don't do Sunday Night Baseball anymore.
0: No, they do a mixed bag. Again, they had a doubleheader on yesterday.
1: Okay.
0: They do about 30 games, I think, all together, but they get rid of this Baseball Tonight show. He is their College World Series guy. He was their Little League Damn. World Series guy. He's been with ESPN for 30 years.
1: I don't want to sound like an old man, but, man, you used to watch Baseball Tonight every night during the summer.
0: I mean,
1: every night.
0: He's not a great baseball game caller, but he did a great job on Baseball Tonight and loved the sport.
1: It was him and Tim Kurkjian and Peter Gammons,
0: yeah.
1: And you would catch all the highlights. You'd watch web gems for all the great defensive plays. Yeah,
0: basically the internet eliminated that show.
3: And you had a show, they had a segment called Web Gems.
0: Yes.
3: Where they would have the best defensive plays of the evening.
0: I thought, am I working with Ebenezer Villarreal here or what?
1: I don't know.
0: What's up with that?
1: I just hate going back in my day, but it happens more and more as I age.
0: Everything. You know what? You'll notice things
3: yes,
0: back.
3: Yes, Jonathan, they had a baseball show on every night. It was called Baseball Tonight.
0: Alive looking. Actually, MLB Network does that still. They still do a show. And Shahade.
3: And then we would put Walter Cronkite on the radio.
1: Okay, maybe we didn't do that. But
0: yeah, Larry King was on the radio.
1: What'd you say? Did you mix in a Lauren Shahade mention?
0: Yeah, they do the MLB highlight show.
1: Oh, my God.
0: And if you're not a 10, you're not doing that show.
1: Darren says the Danza interview was awesome. Hope you can post it.
0: Yeah, we'll do that.
1: Brandon says, what a chaotically great interview.
0: Yeah, it was. It was.
1: I think it was that chaotic.
0: Yeah, it's fine. You know,
1: it was on a slight delay.
0: Slight delay, and Tony, you know, talked quite a bit, and some things he didn't understand, but
1: that's great.
0: Generally speaking, I love the conversation.
1: Yeah.
0: And how they Zoom with all those people.
1: That's cool, man. Danny DeVito on Zoom and whatnot?
0: Yeah. Did he mention Danny on the Zoom or not?
1: I didn't catch it.
0: But yeah.
1: Danny DeVito's still working on It's Always Sunny in Philadelphia. They got a new season coming up.
0: I could have asked him a half hour about just the two TV shows, but I know they don't want, you know, he...
1: Yeah.
0: All right.
1: Okay,
0: apparently the phones
1: are still not on his end.
0: Now, I can answer them.
1: Yeah? That's weird. It's really weird.
0: So when Joe Espada calls, I'm just going to him, so...
1: Hey, he's going to restart his computer and maybe we'll figure it out.
0: That's good.
1: That's the new computer too, right?
0: Charles Davis also off the NFL Network.
1: What?
0: Now.
1: Oh, because ESPN bought the NFL Network and there's cuts now.
0: Yes. Tom Pelissero, who's their main, one of their NFL reporters, also out of work.
1: Mickey is ruthless.
0: Disney
1: is ruthless.
0: So here's Charles Davis. And we've had Charles before on the show before.
1: Yeah, he's been great.
0: Charles did college football for Fox for a long time.
1: Mm-hmm.
0: Then he moved to CBS where they said, we're going to make you our number two NFL announcer with Iron Eagle. He did that for several years. And then they went to Charles Davis last year and they said, Charles, we're going to give you a new assignment. You're going to be the Gary Danielson replacement on college football. And he's like, well, but I like doing NFL. And he goes, well, J.J. Watt's going to take your spot.
1: Mm-hmm.
0: And J.J. was great.
1: J.J. was good. And he's a bigger name.
0: So in the last year,
1: are we tuning in to I don't know Seahawks Broncos because J.J. Watt's on it?
0: No. We talk about this over and over again. As much as I love when y'all say you love listening to me calling the Rockets games, you're turning the radio on because you want to know the Rockets.
1: They must have data that says if J.J. Watt's on the TV, it rates some way, and then if Charles Davis is on, it rates another. I mean, I just don't get it.
0: It's just high profile.
1: I just don't get it.
0: No, it's an easy one. It's just putting high profile people on there.
1: Yeah.
0: ESPN and all the networks have said, when it comes to the number one recognizable people, we will pay whatever it takes.
1: I guess it kind of adds a layer of, I guess, prestige and making the game feel bigger when you have the name over J.J. Watt over Charles Davis. It makes it feel bigger, I guess. It doesn't make you want to tune in more.
0: I don't know. Raven Steelers was just as popular with me with Ian Eagle and Charles Davis as it was for Ian Eagle and J.J. Watt.
1: I agree to us who are going to watch no matter what. Maybe to the layperson, I don't know. It has to mean something because they keep doing this.
0: Yeah.
1: They keep paying Tony Romo out the ears. Tom Brady's getting a $300 million contract. J.J. Right. Watt's getting bumping Charles Davis.
0: Can I say this? I think it's a philosophical mistake by television companies.
1: Maybe it adds to the mystique, maybe.
0: Or maybe you take J.J. Watt with you on a national sales call to XYZ sponsors. Dealership, and it's a lot more cachet than
1: that makes sense
0: Charles
1: too.
0: Davis.
1: Yeah, that's true.
0: That's where I think
1: that's
0: it comes in.
1: That's why we bring in you for the big endorsements.
0: I don't necessarily disagree with that. All right, gut feelings coming up in a half an hour from now. Speaking of big-time endorsements, Big City Wings. We love you, Big City Wings. Great place for lunch today.
1: People come out to see you. We're on the navigation.
0: I know we had a nice visit there. Yeah. Big City Wings. Today's Tuesday. That's right. It means two for Tuesday wings. 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
0: It is 11:02 on 790. Matt and Ross with you. We've got 3 more hours of this radio show to go. We want you guys involved. Now, if we recognize your name and phone number, we'll be able to go right to it, right? Did we try to refire the computer off? Or where are we at, Jonathan? Big dog, where are we at? Oh, he's checking on it right now. So hopefully we're going to get this working here.
1: It's a new computer. It's got to work the kinks out, you know? It's all good.
0: Is that what we're going with?
1: Yeah, I need some updates.
0: Is that what we're going with?
1: Okay. Yeah, software right. updates. It'll be fine.
0: All right.
1: It's all good. It's all good. Like, it's all good for the Astros, baby.
0: Multiple home runs. Yeah.
1: Can we just talk? I mean, I don't even know what to say about Yordan at this point.
0: That other teams insist on pitching to him?
1: He's must-watch television. So incredible. He's in 324 now.
0: Yeah, he's triple crowning.
1: It's crazy.
0: If you would have asked me before the start of the year who potentially could be a triple crown, I would have thought of Trout. I would have thought of Judge, maybe. I would have thought of all the big powerheads. Yeah. I don't know if Yordan would have come to mind.
1: Yeah, Trout's having his resurgence season, but he's slowed since.
0: Yeah. Yordan's always good for a 0 for 19 for a while. Yordan
1: will be in the conversation, but he had so many injuries issues last year, and in the beginning of the season he had his hand issue, and so he wasn't very good. So you were hoping he would bounce back to his form from a couple years ago, and he's surpassed it. And that's kind of like a personal blind spot. I should have thought about this. Like, he's 29. He's entering. That's basically about what guys are in their prime,
0: mm-hmm.
1: 20, 29, 30, to where you have the knowledge and you still have the athletic ability, and it meshes to the what we're seeing right now is Yordan at the peak of his powers.
0: He's been absolutely incredible, and the biggest thing about him that has hurt, it's been the injury stints, but mm-hmm. if you get past that, and we're only judging on what we're seeing right now, he's the most feared hitter in the American League and maybe the most feared hitter in baseball. And there's part of us that has to be sick to our stomach that he is having this incredible season.
1: Yeah.
0: That it's going right now for naught, because you are not close in the wild card. You're 4.5 out. That's a lot. And you are 3.5 out of first place. And while that can certainly change in 24 hours, case in point with the Rangers losing yesterday and Seattle not playing, that unless the next 10 days become very exciting and the Astros do something to solidify another bat in the lineup, preferably left field for the left-handed for the outfield,
1: mm-hmm.
0: you're going to be kind of staying in this kind of regression of in and around 2, 3, 4, 5 games under .500.
1: Does that, yeah, I mean, I'm not saying it's like Dana Brown's like, oh, we got to get Yordan to the postseason. But it feels like, I mean, I know I've been saying they got to sell, but it should maybe even enter your mind, like, he's having this season he is, and we don't want to waste this. We want to maybe get him into the postseason and get this rotation turning things around, and then maybe the lightning in the bottle that we're hoping for,
0: right.
1: A lot of that is the bat in the hands of Yordan Alvarez. Because he's, in 2022... That was the lightning in a bottle, was his home run against the Phillies, his home run against the Mariners earlier in the ALDS.
0: And that's why whoever bats third for this team the rest of the year needs to just crush, because you would think at some point, Rossi, with a couple of months left to go in the year, that Yordan Alvarez will not see anything to hit the rest of the year. And he's going to, obviously, because the fact is, whether it's Christian Walker or Isaac Paredes or Jose Altuve, the Astros mm-hmm. have not been able to muster enough offense, frankly, once Yordan Alvarez is done, more times than not. Now, yes, you know, there are offshoots of that, but it hasn't been consistent enough.
1: Yeah. If you go, they're pretty, the home run numbers overall all season long have been pretty good. But if you go to runs per game, they're 12th. 4.54 a game.
0: And that's mid.
1: Yeah.
0: No, it's actually among American League. Is that American League or all of baseball?
1: It's all of baseball.
0: Okay, so they're mid. They are third in home runs.
1: Yeah. Just not getting enough guys on base.
0: Yeah, that's why the home run yesterday for Jeremy Peña, the salami, was so good, because that meant the very back nice. Half of your order was out there and doing their thing.
1: Yeah, you'd like to get those guys turning it over a little bit more with some guys on base. And yeah, Yordan, all of his grand slams, of course, because guys on the back end of the lineup getting on base. Let's go.
0: So again, not that one day makes anybody feel significantly better. I still believe it's a 10-day process.
1: Okay.
0: You get two more with the Miami Marlins. You've got three with Chicago over the weekend. The White Sox are a surprisingly good team. I mean, the turnaround team of baseball this year from over 100 losses to maybe even winning the American League Central this year. And then you've got three with the Anaheimers, who have been largely mailing it in, although the Astros have not had tremendous success against Anaheim so far this year.
1: Mm-hmm.
0: So I think after the Anaheim series, we'll have a serious kind of a come to Jesus conversation, at least on this show, Rossi, to say whether or not they're really going to be buyers, or what, or they should be buyers, or should they start to sell off a little bit of pieces here and there?
1: Mm-hmm.
0: It's not. It's look, the White Sox are better. The Fish are mid. They've lost seven straight, and the Angels suck. This would be a time that you could, you know, either rise to the occasion or settle on the fact that this team is just going to start. It's always going to be where it is. 4 to 5 games out of first place, 4 to 5 games out of the wild card, and 6 to 7 games under 500. I don't want that to be the case, but we'll find out, I think, of these next 10
1: I'm
0: days.
1: Just wary of the scenario that I've mentioned, to where you convince yourself you're a contender and you either A, miss the playoffs, or B, make it and you're just not good enough and get waxed in a wild card series, and then you trade it off pieces. For what?
0: But I understand where you're going with that. But
1: is that defeatist? Is that pessimistic? Or am I being realistic? I don't know.
0: Let me throw both sides
1: of
0: this.
1: I think I'm being realistic.
0: Let me throw this. If it's not a great league,
1: mm-hmm.
0: Now you do have the two heavyweights. You got the Yankees and the Rays on top.
1: Yes.
0: But everybody else is. Then why wouldn't you go, you know what? Let's give this a go because there are so many teams that we think we can beat. Which is true. All right?
1: So as of right now, let's say they made the third wild card.
0: Or won the American League West. It's about the same thing.
1: Yeah. You would have 4 and 5 face off against each other, right? And then you would be playing the division winner.
0: Yes.
1: Either way.
0: If you're the division winner, you get the series at home against mm-hmm. the worst wild card.
1: So Yankees would be facing off of the Guardians. That'd be good for you.
0: Yeah.
1: Tampa Bay lies in wait. Tampa Bay and who's in front in the
0: White Sox? North?
1: Yeah, the White Sox. But it's close.
0: Hmm.
1: Okay.
0: Yeah, you could win,
1: you
0: know, a Walker.
1: I'm
0: saying?
1: I could win a Walker as Mariners, but
0: I don't think I'll ever say I don't want to go to the playoffs.
1: No,
0: because I know we're going to lose.
1: It's not saying I don't want to go to the playoffs because I just don't think the team's good enough. The team is only good enough. You're 48-54. It's not like we're.
0: But you're 48. Again, I'm just trying to throw things at you. You're 48-54, but yet you're still in it. So, of all years, would one piece adding to the puzzle get you over the hump?
1: I don't feel that way.
0: If you're 48-54 and you're 9 back, adding a left-handed bat doesn't fix this. You're 48-54 and you are 3.5 out of first place.
1: I mean, does a left-handed bat... I mean, you're hoping that gets you a starter and a left-handed bat and a reliever. All you're hoping that gets you, like, to 500.
0: You can't get it.
1: You can't get all that. That's what I'm saying. You can't get all that.
0: But,
1: and even if I said I could guarantee you that, I still don't know that they're much more than a 500 team.
0: 84-78 wins the division.
1: Okay, well, that's yellow above 500, but they could make all those moves and then still fall below 500. And Imai could still be bad. And maybe Ronel Blanco doesn't have under form. And Hunter Brown, he needs to start turning it around. Thank goodness Peter Lambeau's been good. And I'd still, Spencer Arrighetti, 5 innings and 1 run ball last time out. That's good. But he's not an ace. And then I could still see a world where they make all these moves and they're still a 500 team.
0: But it might be good enough.
1: A 500 times.
0: And then you go into the playoffs and you just hope for a spirited run.
1: I can't of some say sort. For a fact, but
0: I'm trying to be glass half full because I want Astro. I mean, this team was washed in middle of April.
1: We like Astro's interest.
0: We do. Because I think the Texans are going to be what they were last year.
1: What, 12-5 and challenging for the AFC title?
0: And CJ Stroud's going to have a terrible postseason. I mean,
1: he'll be fine.
0: Are you sure?
1: I personally guarantee you his postseason won't be as bad as last year's.
0: Okay, that's really going on a limb there, my friend. Speaking of that,
1: there's just no way it could be.
0: The Athletic has a story about one key thing about every NFL team, one player to keep an eye on that could turn their season one way or the other. And I think you know the Texans one. We'll go for a few other teams when we come back. We have gut feelings coming up at the bottom of the hour. 713-212-5790.
1: We're at 11:11. How's your energy feeling? How'd you feel this morning? 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
15: Not one, but two wrecks just cleared, so that's cool. We'll take it. East Tex Freeway, if you're heading outbound, northbound at Will Clayton Parkway, that accident gone. Traffic still slow from Rankin, and if you're coming inbound from the Grand Parkway to downtown, it's about a 25-minute drive. Another wreck cleared on the West Loop, southbound approaching I-10. Now over to the Gulf Freeway, it is slow going there. It's road work northbound at Broadway. I'm Christina Cruz in the 24-hour traffic center.
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1: 11:17. All right, make sure I get this clear. Just because sometimes you say things you're just doing live radio here. Seattle played last night. They won. That's why they're in first place, which I believe I did say. The Rangers did not play yesterday.
0: Okay.
1: So,
0: well, either way, you're 3.5 back.
1: got a couple teams to hop.
0: Yeah, let's go to the hop, old baby. That's a very dated reference, and I apologize for that.
1: I mean, was that like a Buddy Holly song or something?
0: No. It could have been. I mean, right decade, that's for sure.
1: 4.5 in the wild card?
0: Yeah, we're all about American League West title now.
1: Twins, Orioles, and now we're locked
0: raise
1: in on the West.
0: Raise the banner, baby. Let's go.
1: With I'm the ready. Twins, Orioles, and Rangers sandwich in between? Oof.
0: Okay. That's why those Rangers loss hurt. That's why the Baltimore losses hurt, because you let the Orioles sneak back in the race. Okay, we're going to make this happen.
1: I want you to speak this into existence.
0: I'm trying.
1: And
0: I can't give up, because let me tell you something. I don't want to curse and discuss them, the Texas linebackers and them song safeties. And is that offensive line good enough, y'all? I don't want that. That sucks. That's boring-ass radio. I don't want that.
1: I know. I owe you $6.
0: I like to talk about games.
1: This jar's not helping.
0: I don't want to get into the... Let's break down the training camp. You see, it looks bigger, faster, and stronger. Shoo-wee! No, I don't want to do that.
1: We might have to start charging double.
0: That's fine. You know what? I have a little side stash.
1: Okay.
0: Let me get this troublesome part of my life out of my system, at least 10 to 2. Because I yell in the car, no one hears me. I feel like at least somebody hears me. You do. Jonathan does. Think about this, Jonathan.
1: Hey, apparently Tank Dell's looking good.
0: Tank Dell, let's go, Tank Dell. He's been a warrior. He's been working hard, running his routes.
2: He does look good, man. I've seen the videos.
1: Yeah. See, Jonathan's our resident, explosive runner.
0: Yeah, I have explosive expert. Things, too.
1: Yeah, what? That's because your Taco Bell trips. That's different.
0: By the way, where are we eating lettuce? Do we even know?
1: I think it's a stay away for a week,
0: I think it's no lettuce, period, right?
1: No, I thought it was iceberg. It was romaine, are we good?
0: You can't go to like Kale, Sam's Club. You can't go to...
1: Spinach, we good?
0: I don't know. I ate some salads in Vegas. I look fine. You didn't see me gone for a half hour at a time.
1: Tapeworm's doing a number on you.
0: It's true. All right. We believe the phones are working now. Is this what we're going
1: with? Yeah, but he still hasn't screened them, I don't think. So we can just...
0: Okay.
1: We have a treble ticket in.
0: All right. So treble ticket is in, so we'll look forward to getting that resolved in about a week and a half or so.
1: Hey! They're working on it.
0: Hi, Will.
3: Hey, bud. How you doing?
0: I've been better.
3: So about 4 or 5 weeks ago, you and I were kicking this around. Shall we buy? Shall we sell?
0: Yes, sir.
3: We finally came to the conclusion that we were going to hang in because it might be a short series. So I keep going back and forth. Then finally the other night, I'm watching and reading, and I saw Blanco coming back and Wisniewski coming back, and I talked myself off the fence. I'm off the cliff now, Matt. I'm ready. I'm ready for the playoffs.
0: Yeah, see, that's what I can do for you.
3: I'm ready. I'm ready. And here's the deal. I need one thing to happen for me to make this work. I need to get a bat like McCarthy out of Colorado. And here's the reason why I want McCarthy. First off, McCarthy gives us something we are lacking, which is speed on the base path. We are lacking that. McCarthy's a left-handed hitter. He's a left fielder. So I can envision Jordan hitting Jeremy first, Jordan second. Altuve third. I want Isak Paredes hitting fourth. I can envision McCarthy hitting fifth. Christian Walker hitting behind him.
0: Okay.
3: Cam Smith, Deniano Diaz, and this young kid, if he's not going to play, I'll put Matthews back in center field. Now, I'm thinking between Blanco, Wisniewski helping me out in the middle of the pen, because, you know, these guys coming back, so they're not going to be able to pitch a lot of innings. I may be able to resolve this because I don't really fear anybody in the American League. The Yankees are a dominant left-handed hitting team. And what's the best part of our ball club? The back end of our bullpen, which is left-handed. Same thing with Tampa. So, Matt, I'm off the cliff. I talked myself off the cliff.
0: You know what? Well, that's okay, because you know what? You want them to win. You have a team that you watch single day that you don't want to watch minor leaguers get the call up. You don't want to be watching guys that are underperforming. You have been accustomed to, as everybody listening in our audience, for a decade of excitement of watching relevant baseball in September, and it's a hard thing to get rid of. It's like a great drug that you've been able to use. You just don't want to overuse it. That's a terrible analogy, and I apologize.
3: Well, I've been watching them since they came into existence.
0: We're addicted.
3: For years, we sucked.
0: Yeah, I know.
3: I got to add a second.
0: I know. Let me tell you something. As an Astro fan between 1981 1986, it sucked. It was, and as an Astro fan, as a sports talk host between 2010 and 2014, it sucked. I mean, it dog days are not fun.
3: Nope.
0: Now, so if you've got a Super Bowl winning team, or you got a team that's on the cusp of going to the championship every year, then you can segue into football. I mean, when the Red Sox sucked the last couple of years, they didn't care about that because the Patriots are doing their thing. When you're a sports city that can't go from one good sport to the next, you try to hold on to what's been good. And the most relevant thing in this town for a better part of 15 years has been the Houston Astros.
3: That's right. So what would we have to give up to get McCarthy?
0: That I can't answer. Will, thank you for the phone call. And that was our first call on screen that worked okay. So
1: that's good.
0: We're happy about that. I don't know.
1: It's probably going to cost you. Jake McCarthy's having a great season. Overall, OPS of 862. It's 780 on the road, 933 at home.
0: I can live with that. For
1: yeah, 780
0: sure. can live with that.
1: OPS plus is 122, which corrects for ballparks. So that's very good. Plays center, plays left. Here's where the price tag goes up. He is under control for two more years after this.
0: This would be the second time he'd be traded in the year, too. You got traded. Didn't you get traded from Arizona earlier?
1: Yes. Yeah. Yes. 23rd round pick in 2015.
0: See,
1: did not sign.
0: It can happen, Rossi.
1: But then he was a first round pick in 18.
0: Okay.
1: 39th, though.
0: Yeah. So, yeah.
1: Further back in the
0: you
1: first.
0: You don't have to have top tens to build a farm
1: it
0: system.
1: It can happen, but we go through first round pick histories and, well.
0: Well, here's my question.
1: The top 10, it's pretty dicey.
0: How many teams are kicking the tires on the kid? I mean, how many Jake McCarthy phone calls are being talked about around Major League Baseball?
1: I would say probably a lot.
0: Yeah.
1: How are the Astros going to do in a bidding war?
0: And even Tim Kirkshen yesterday had said during the visit with Gordy and with Dan, the Astros lose out on these deals because they don't have enough commodities to give.
1: Yeah, you can't win a bidding war. You're going for scraps. You're at the auction, and, well, all the top-level cars you're not going to get. You're not getting the 67 Stingray, Matt. Corvette.
0: Yeah, you're getting the 74 Impala. I mean, it gets the good job done, but it's
1: nice.
0: You don't want to bring a girl in there because she'd be like, this is a boat.
1: Doesn't it?
0: Oh, you're saying a boat more, wouldn't be worth. Oh, you know what? You're right. The boat's better. Okay. Yeah, that's true. I never thought about that. Maybe you do want a boat. 11:25 on Sport.
1: Oh, dear.
0: Let me tell you something, Jonathan. You don't want to be in a gremlin. That's all I can tell you. You need. Especially if you're 6 feet or taller.
1: Of the Jeff Passan article from a couple of weeks ago, of the top 100 trade candidates, he has Jake McCarthy listed as 35th.
0: Okay, so that means that...
1: That includes pitchers as well.
0: On the list, but not necessarily the top of the
1: list. Mickey Moniak, 39th. Dalton Varsho is more just a defensive guy. That doesn't interest me as much. Yeah, not having much of a season offensively. You need a bat.
0: Where's Moniak on the list?
1: 39th.
0: Okay. 35th, 39th. So two guys that'll be talked about, but not necessarily guaranteed to be moved.
1: Okay.
0: David in Vegas, 11:25 before we get to gut feelings. David, good afternoon. Good morning to you.
4: Good morning, gentlemen. It's very unlike me to call up and correct the host. First of all, the host doesn't need correcting very often. But you said two things, and both of them startled me. You said that the Astros only picked up a half a game on the Rangers. And then later you said the Rangers didn't play yesterday.
0: Yeah, I'm confusing people.
4: You are, because they did play. They lost to the White Sox 10-3.
0: Yes, I was talking about that. Yes.
4: Because I was watching out of general interest, but also I had a wager. I know you're surprised. I had a wager on that game, which I lost on DeGrom going over 15 and a half outs.
0: Yeah, the Chicago White Sox beat the Rangers yesterday.
4: Seattle. And we picked up a full game.
0: Yeah, so it's three. It's a full game. It's three back of the Rangers and three and a half back of the Seattle Mariners.
4: Sorry, I don't mean to be a picker.
0: No, are you kidding me? I need to be called out. I'm mixing my scores up.
4: Okay, anyway, go Astros. See you guys.
0: All right, thank you. Yeah, yeah. Everybody played. I'm totally goofed on this.
1: It's okay, Matt. You're doing great.
0: No, it's not. It's not good. It's not. You gotta be accurate.
1: Yeah, it's fine.
0: Yeah, the Mariners shut out the Reds 8-0, and the Rangers lost yesterday to the Chicago White Sox 10-3.
1: 51-50, and you're leading the division.
0: Say that for Friday. I completely goofed up.
1: No, it's fine. No,
0: I know.
1: Who cares?
0: No, I want to be accurate.
1: Yeah, it's fine. get stuff wrong. I mean, you're doing great, Matt.
0: No.
1: We're all proud of you.
0: I'm sorry that I did not get the scores properly. Okay. I can tell you the standings are properly.
1: I want another apology for you wishing me to get mauled by a cougar.
0: No, it was mountain lion. All right, up next. I'm sorry you got that type of a lion animal wrong. Up next, it is gut feelings.
1: It's the same kind of animal, right? Mountain lion and cougar, same thing?
0: I'm going to be winning in a gut feeling on something World Cup related.
1: That's right.
0: Yes, I am.
1: That's why we call you Mr. Football.
0: It is football.
1: Football Thomas.
0: 11:20.
1: You're the Pele of Houston radio.
0: I believe I'm going to take that.
1: Yeah, what's wrong with that?
0: Can I be Messi of radio?
1: Okay. Or you can be the Diego Maradona.
0: You know what you are? You're the Christian Milicic of, or Pulicic or whatever the hell his name is.
1: Pulicic? I'm always hurt?
0: Yeah.
1: And I'm rude to everybody off air?
0: Perfect. All right, I promise I will not make another mistake between now and 2 o'clock today. I may say some things that may hurt feelings, but I will not make a mistake. By the way, when I screamed earlier, my head hurts now. I got a headache. That's on me. I'm not going to cuss and discuss anymore this show. My head's throbbing. 11:28 Sports Talk 790. Up next, gut feelings.
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0: 713-212-5790. If we recognize your phone number, you'll be getting on there without us really even... Well, screening you because our phone system's down. But when Joe Espada calls, we know who that is, right?
1: We can do screenless.
0: We can do screenless.
1: We've done that before.
0: Yeah, yeah.
1: It can be fun.
0: We can just hit the delay button if you say something inappropriate.
1: Yeah.
0: Or you make fun of us. We just pretend you never exist.
1: It's fine.
0: All right. 713-212-5790. Here's how it works. You call in with a prediction. Whether you get it, if you get it right, you get to call back and brag it. If you get it wrong, we'd largely forget about it unless it was an embarrassing selection.
1: Yeah, or if you're always coming in and bragging about your takes, I write them down. A la Brad and Yankees Keith.
0: Yeah, and then we usually annihilate them.
1: Mm-hmm.
0: All right. How did we do from last week, first and foremost?
1: Last week, Matthew, I'm glad you asked. You had France winning the World Cup.
0: Oh, well.
1: They unfortunately lost to Spain. I also had France winning it all versus England. I couldn't have gotten more wrong in the final matchup. You had gas prices under $3 in Houston by the end of the month.
0: That's not going to happen. Gas by my house today is $3.39 a gallon.
1: Okay. $3.30. So it went up.
0: Yes. So
1: that's
0: not
1: good.
0: That's an opposite of a gut feeling.
1: You had Yordan hitting a double in the American League versus National League All-Star game.
0: He hit a one single. Hit single, and that does not count.
1: That's pretty close. You're one base off. It's not bad.
0: It's not a win.
1: Okay. And you had the American League winning the All-Star game.
0: There you go.
1: That's
0: I had that.
1: Dubsky.
0: Felt very good about that.
1: Yes. Okay, I think Jonathan's
0: hitting screen.
1: Now.
0: Oh, this is great.
1: Woo!
0: Yay! We love your heart radio.
1: iHeartMedia.
0: Just our best.
1: iHeart Festival. Bump, bump, bump, bump, bump. Endless podcast. Bump, bump, bump, bump, bump. Women's sports updates. Bump, bump, bump, bump, bump.
0: Yeah, it's all great stuff, Matt.
1: All great pillars of iHeartMedia's empire. I had France and England with France winning it all. I said Yordan works a walk for his only on base, for his only AB where he gets on base. And I had NL beating the AL. I went chalk because they were the favorites.
0: Okay.
1: That's L.
0: Right.
1: Jonathan had France versus Argentina in the rematch, so he had it half right. And he said Astros still in the playoff hunt in a month.
0: And that's actually, that, well,
1: what
0: to be determined.
1: What's a hunt?
0: I think within five.
1: Sure.
0: Yeah, yeah. Yeah, yeah.
1: Ooh.
0: I agree. Within five.
1: That's on the cusp. I'm going to go 4.5.
0: Got a couple more weeks.
1: You're gonna get semantics over a half game.
0: Doesn't feel like they're in the wild card hunt. They're 4.5 back, right?
1: That's why we're thinking bigger and better. We're thinking division.
0: Oh, bigger and better or easier and worse.
1: It's fine. And you said this was the most random one, I think, in the history of gut feelings. The Phoenix Suns winning the Summer League. Unfortunately, they got a lot of bad officiating, I'm sure. Who won the Summer League? I have no idea.
0: Golden State Warriors did.
1: Oh, wow.
0: Apparently, they had a celebration around the old Oakland Coliseum.
1: Hmm.
0: Nobody went because nobody wants to go over there. Dangerous part of town. Ooh, not good.
1: The Oakland Coliseum?
0: Yeah.
1: Okay. There you go. That's our gut feelings from last week.
0: All right.
1: What do you got this week, Matthew?
0: This week, I have LeBron will not make his decision this week. By the way, did you see what Pat Beverly did yesterday?
1: Patrick Beverly, what did he do?
0: He went on to Twitter and he said, I have a source that's telling me that he's going to make his mind up today.
1: Okay.
0: The reality is this. The NBA schedule doesn't come out till mid-August, so they're really not behind that much.
1: Yeah. Why don't they quit their whining? LeBron said he didn't care, according to Wendy.
0: Who do we trust? Wendy?
1: Also, Rich Paul said no rush on decision.
0: Yeah.
1: So we trust Rich Paul.
0: We will not have a decision any earlier than, say, next Monday.
1: Rich Paul's on a podcast with Max Kellerman?
0: They're broskies.
1: What are they, breaking down boxing?
0: Mm-hmm.
1: They got an IBF title eliminator they're talking about? We're not going to... Oh, this was... Well, you know, I was going to use this for the news of noon, so I'll save it.
0: Okay.
1: But basically, LeBron, according to Rich Paul, not going to be rushed.
0: Yeah. And
1: Rich Paul, we trust.
0: Yeah. Rich is going to know it.
1: You've been downloading the Rich Paul podcast?
0: No chance.
1: Max Kellerman?
0: I don't listen to anybody's podcast except my wrestling podcast, and that's, okay. That's when I fall asleep.
1: Okay. All right, Matthew.
0: Okay, so I have... Astros.
1: Wait, what'd you say? Did you say anything? I didn't write it down.
0: No, my head hurts, God.
1: I'll give you one real quick. So you gotta stop cussing and discussing over there.
0: You know what? It's totally. I think the gods are saying stop cussing and discussing.
1: Yeah, thank you. Tatsuya Imai tonight. 3 earned runs or fewer.
0: You're asking me or telling me?
1: I'm telling you, 3 earned runs or fewer. He's rested and refreshed and recharged, and he's acclimated to the United States. He's back home. Quality control. Climate control is what I meant to say.
0: What are you, a storage unit?
1: Climate controlled. He's in a climate controlled unit. And 3 earned runs or fewer for Tatsuya Imai tonight. What's up?
0: Here's my prediction. And it's kind of a lame one. He goes at least 5 innings tonight.
1: Ooh, okay.
0: 5.
1: Okay.
0: Not because he's going to be excellent. It's because it could be very mid. It could be 5-5, but the Astros bullpen has been beat up but been used a lot the last 4 mm-hmm. days. So they need
1: When's the last time we said that? This Astros bullpen's nice and rested and refreshed. Ever?
0: Like, Everyday Okert is literally Everyday Okert. We cannot have this.
1: It's a great nickname, though. I'm going to stick with something that I said. I said this a few weeks ago, and I'm sticking with it, and I'm sorry. Astros do not make the playoffs.
0: Okay, that's kind of chalk. The percentages say low.
1: Sorry.
0: I'm going to go ahead and, based off what I said, the Astros are still going to be buyers at the deadline.
1: Okay.
0: Write that down.
1: Astros, buyers.
0: Buyers.
1: Okay.
0: All right, Jonathan, what do you got?
1: I'm with you. I think they're going to be buyers, but I just don't think this one.
2: I think they go... What is it? 1, 2, 3, 4, 5, 6. 5-1.
1: Whoa!
2: This is the White Sox.
1: Okay.
2: I don't see them dropping.
0: You got 5 games left this week, so. Well, you got 2 more with Miami and 3.
1: You're counting the win.
2: Yeah, I'm counting the win.
0: Oh, okay. So a 5-1 week total. Okay. Yes, yes. All right, I like that. Jonathan always brings encouragement to the show.
1: Dude, 5-1 would be great.
2: Come on. It's the fish and the Sox. If they don't do this, then I'm going to be on Ross's side.
1: Okay.
0: Yeah, you said the fish and the Sox. Sounds like a Tony Danza movie back in the 1980s.
1: Fish and the Sox. Okay.
0: All right. You know what? I will join you, and I will say 5-1 as well.
2: See, good energy,
0: I'm telling you, we're going to feel different about this team.
1: You guys are nuts.
0: We're going to feel different about this team in 9 days.
1: Okay.
0: It's in my gut. That's all I got to say.
1: Okay.
2: You might just can't sell today, and then we'll be fine.
1: I'm going with a curveball. I think this late stalling from LeBron, with the reports that Philly and their players have been making a big push with the fit, LeBron James. Philadelphia 76er.
0: No way.
1: I know.
0: I'm staying with
1: you. It's a long shot.
0: I'm staying either Cleveland or Miami. Cleveland or Miami.
1: When Joel Embiid and Tyrese Maxey.
0: I talked about my friend. I can't say this person's name.
1: Jaylen Brown are telling you to come join us.
0: He is.
1: And it's the East.
0: He is texting me every day. It's Cleveland. It's already been determined it's Cleveland. And I'm like, how do you know? Because he has a friend of a friend who says,
1: well,
0: no.
1: If you want to trade on Kalshi, it's been building. It's Miami 39%, Cleveland 36%. So your Miami is the favorite right now.
0: How'd that happen? See, that again, that's weird because it's a person's opinion.
1: Well, it's a person's decision, yeah.
0: Yeah.
2: Hop on that Kalshi. I'm going to go kill it, Cleveland.
0: Ooh, so you're going to say, so now that Cleveland's not the number one on the
1: Did you listen to me and go Argentina, Spain under?
0: No, you didn't.
1: That's fine.
0: All right, now, are we done with our gut feelings?
1: I gave you the other free money. I'm not going to say that one on air.
0: 713-212-5790. Our phones are working again, so we're very happy about that. Come on in with your gut feelings. This is where, again, if you get something right, we give you credit down the road. If you just want to put something out there, we accept that, as long as it's not absolutely ridiculous. 713-212-5790. 713-212-5790. 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

0: from the Grand Parkway to downtown, it's about a 25-minute drive. Another wreck cleared on the West Loop southbound approaching I-10. Now over to the Gulf Freeway, it is slow going there. It's road work northbound at Broadway. I'm Christina Cruz in the 24-hour traffic center.
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0: All right, 11:48 on Sports Talk 790. It is Matt. It is Ross. 713-212-5790. Bad boys with the Astros to Miami pitching. You'll know more about that at the top of the hour. All right, gut feeling time. This is when you make your prediction. 713-212-5790. 713-212-5790. Joe Espada joins us coming up at 12:30. To the phones we go. Chris on 790 at 11:48. Chris, good morning. What's in your gut?
1: Yeah, I got a gut feeling that Jordan's end of the year is going to be leaving the league in hope.

0: home runs, top three batting average, but he's going to get unfairly penalized for the Astros being at least 8 games under 500, not making the playoffs, will not win MVP.
1: Wow, so you're saying he's going to be a victim of the team's lack of success, huh? Okay. Wouldn't be the craziest thing I've ever heard, I'll be honest with you. You do like to typically put MVPs in the category of teams that are either on the cusp of a playoff or making the playoffs. So thanks, Chris, for the phone call on that. Who else is legitimately in the conversation?
2: Junior Caminero, Bobby Witt Jr.
1: Well, that's another one that would be knocked out, right?
2: Ben Rice of the Yankees is having a good season. Probably any of those guys. I'm just looking and seeing who's trading at the
1: most. Caminero probably because he's
2: Alvarez trading at 68%.
1: You know, it's too early because I can't, because again, this is a full 6 month award. It would be too easy to say he's won it already because that would be ridiculous. So I can't make that a gut feeling. Mm-hmm. But I will say that, I don't even think you can write this down. I don't think he'll be hurt by where the team is ending up. It might be a factor, but I think if he's got comparable numbers at the end of September, Rossi, he wins the award regardless of where the Astros end up. I'll say that as a gut feeling.
2: Yeah. Okay. I'm trying to think of... It's been Judge the last 2 years. Before that, it was Ohtani in 23. Were the Angels any good? I don't think so. But also, I mean, it's Shohei freaking Ohtani.
1: No, he was so incredible that it didn't really matter if they'd have lost 100 games or won 100.
2: 23 Angels, I don't think were very good. Yeah, 73 and 89.
1: All right, I'm going to give you one here. If the Astros make the postseason, which is, again, the odds are against them, Rossi, they will do it as a wild card.
2: Really?
1: Yes. That, my friends, what you call at the house, a gut feeling.
2: All right.
1: Because the teams in and around them, like, I still anticipate either the Mariners or the Rangers going off on some sort of run. Something.
2: Yeah.
1: Probably Seattle.
2: Okay.
1: So I think the best rite of passage is to get to the wild card.
2: I got one more. Manchester City. Manchester City is going to win the Premier League. They'll be back atop the table, Matt.
1: Now, see, what I was doing at the house the last week
2: is a homer pick, too.
1: Why did you just come out of that? Is that out of your ass or what on that one?
2: I'm feeling it.
1: What about Arsenal?
2: They suck.
1: What about Tottenham Hotspur?
2: Manchester United, Liverpool?
1: Yes.
2: You're going to be a Liverpool guy, right?
1: No, that's Paul McCartney. It's not even Paul McCartney's team.
2: Oh, is he? He's Everton.
1: Yes.
2: Oh, okay.
1: I think. I don't know. He's not. I always thought he was Liverpool, but he's not a Liverpool
2: guy. That's like picking the White Sox over the Cubs.
1: Ooh, really?
2: Yeah. Everton's kind of like the...
1: Do you know, because for those that don't know, my sons and I are going to go to Europe, not this September, the following September. I will come back boorish with London accent and London phrases for a week. It's going to be like you're going to be watching Benny Hill episodes with me.
2: Okay. Wait, this says Paul McCartney supports both Everton and Liverpool. You can't do that.
1: No, you can't.
2: Pick a side.
1: You can't be a White Sox and a Cubs fan.
2: Yeah, exactly. You
1: can't be a Jets or a Giants fan.
2: Yeah. Yeah, maybe that's better. Everton's more the Jets. Yeah, that works. Liverpool, historic, ton of championships. Everton always shooting themselves in the foot and become a joke. They always lose in like the 93rd minute.
1: Ooh,
2: they are the Jets.
1: I hate that when you lose in 93rd minute.
2: I know, Matt. Or like they're up 1-0 and all of a sudden it's a draw. They always give up crucial goals on like these inexplicable gaffes.
1: A rocket launched at the 93rd minute. What a travesty.
2: Yeah, also known as the Toffees.
1: See, you're getting all this vernacular here. I just don't know what all that means.
2: It's just their nickname, the Toffees.
1: Yeah, but you can't say kick. You have to say boot.
2: You can say boots.
1: Yeah,
2: strike.
1: I like that.
2: He's strapping his boots.
1: A strong shot with the cannon.
2: On the pitch. Don't say the field.
1: Can't say field. Can't say zero. It's got to be
2: the
1: name
2: of your podcast. On the pitch.
1: Oh, yeah. The pitch is back. It's my other podcast.
2: I'm going to start giving you cards. I'm going to start giving you a yellow card every time.
1: Wait a minute.
2: What do you think, Jonathan? I give him like two yellow cards. He's out for a segment. Every time he cusses and disgusts, that's yellow.
3: That's actually good. I like that.
1: What if I bring on my Uno card? And reverse it on you.
2: Uno reverse?
1: Yes. I can do that. Man, last time I cussed this cuss, I clenched my teeth, and now my right side of my head is in pain. And I deserve every bit of it.
3: Your blood pressure rose. You need to stop doing it.
1: Okay.
2: We got Robert Reese listening. He's with me. Manchester City going to win the Premier League. We're totally unbiased.
1: Manchester City, the champions.
4: Manchester City have returned, and they are crowned Premier League champions.
1: The grass was bladed beautifully. The lords and the ladies are tipping their caps to the broskies out there. I don't know what the hell I'm saying.
4: The glorious return. Manchester is blue.
2: I'm ready.
1: I'm serious. In a tribute to soccer, I'm going to do a Rockets game. I may do a preseason game and just call it like a soccer person would.
2: Okay.
1: The majestic
2: every score
1: of Kevin.
2: No! As soon as you finish another goal.
1: A man Thompson skies above the rest and finger rolls it over the top of the rim, and no one there to collide with such force.
2: I like that.
1: Because I think two of the games we're doing is in the middle of the night, or at least super early in the morning. So,
2: are you doing the games from China?
1: I'm not going, but I mean, I think I'm going
2: to
1: be
2: doing it. Wait, by the way, am I calling one of those with you?
1: I mean, I guess you could.
2: Please?
1: You got to talk to Adams and Adam.
2: They're not going
1: to
2: get up. Wexler would.
1: Damn it. Yeah, you're screwed.
2: Maybe he's busy that day. Maybe the Texans got training camp.
1: Ross, can we talk after the show, please?
2: No.
1: But I'm here. I'm working. But you don't know how to do the Memorial Hermann health tip.
2: I'll figure it out.
1: No, I'm just saying.
2: Just give me the script, baby.
1: Yeah, I want to see how this conversation goes.
2: I'm inviting you to find your beach.
1: I want you.
2: Let's go.
1: Wex will send you to a beach. The beach for good. Yeah. Clint, well, I don't think we'll give you a hard time. I think Wex will give you more of a
2: Clint's fine.
1: Yeah, he's
2: going to be in Grand Theft Auto mode.
1: That's right. All right, that's Gut Feelings for this week. So much inside baseball there. I love it.
2: He talks about Grand Theft Auto like every day on his show.
1: Yeah.
2: He talks about three things every day. Grand Theft Auto.
1: Teresa
2: and O.J. Simpson.
1: Yeah. Pretty much had him in a nutshell.
2: Yeah.
1: And by the way, I hate this team.
2: Yes.
1: Astros. Yeah. Man, I hate the Marlins.
2: You hate this guy? He always pops up with the weirdest thing. You're like, you know who's the worst? Who's the worst, Adam Klein?
1: Mother Wynn Jr. What?
2: Mother Teresa. What?
1: Yeah.
2: Mother Teresa had a punchable face. What?
1: Yeah, he hates everybody.
2: I know.
1: Who's the nicest American today? And as I said, American.
2: Most beloved American?
1: Most beloved American. Because, I mean, most beloved probably around is the Pope, you would think, right? I mean, you can't hate for hope. No, for
2: some
1: the Pope.
2: People do hate the Pope.
1: That's true.
2: Everybody's down with the Catholics.
1: Okay.
2: Okay, I just put most beloved American in Google.
1: And it is?
2: Dolly Parton.
1: Oh, yeah. He would hate Dolly Parton.
2: This also says Keanu Reeves, Tom Hanks, and Martin Luther King Jr. That's an interesting list.
1: No, Dolly Parton wins. If you hate Dolly Parton, there is something. I think me having Islands in the Stream helped me out win the Fantasy Five last week.
2: 100%.
1: I think you're right. It's still a banger. This is for sure. All right. Speaking of bangers, the Astros were banging home runs out of the ballpark yesterday. Bad, bad boys with the Marlins pitching staff. We'll have it for you next on 790.
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6: Your News Radio 740 forecast, mostly sunny and hot with a heat advisory today. High 99, mostly clear tonight, low 79.
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22: 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I'm on my way, I'm making this is the Matt Thomas Show.

1-2 to Peyton. Jeremy lifts this one to right, fairly deep, going back on it. Conine on the warning track. He leaves, and it is gone. Grand slam, Jeremy Peña. And the Astros lead it 5-2. Second career grand slam for Peña. What a shot.

0: smashes one deep to right field, and you can kiss it goodbye. Into the second deck, back-to-back jacks. First Pena, now Alvarez. 6-2, Houston. It's number 32 for the big man.
1: You get me so excited.
0: 1-1. And that's spelt deep right center field. Headed for the Astros. Bullpen, and that's where it ends up. Second home run of the night for Yordan. And the Astros lead is 7-4.

0: Hit it at the middle. That's a base hit and an RBI for Altuve. It's 8-4. That's good hitting. That's good two-out hitting right there.
1: The kick and the 1-2. And that's lifted in the shallow center. Pena out. So is Alan Pena with the call and the two-handed grab. And that is the ball game. Houston Astros end a four-game skid as they defeat the Miami Marlins. 8-5. Miami losers of seven in a row.
2: All those bad boys of Miami Sports RV. Seven consecutive losses. Yikes. That's a shame. And the Mariners won. And the Rangers lost. How about that? That's when they come and miss your accuracy. It is 12:05 on Sports Talk 790. This is hour number three of the Matt Thomas Show with Ross. 713-212-5790. Gloria Estefan in her prime, 1-10, Rossi.
3: 12?
2: Yeah, go with that. Didn't she marry a dude that was way older than she was?
3: Was it like a record executive?
2: Why are all the hotties doing that? Why did Mariah Carey do that too?
3: That dude was a billionaire, right?
2: Estefan?
3: Did she? I'm talking about Mariah Carey's husband.
2: And then she went. He got beating the crap out of her, I think, too.
3: What?
2: It was not good.
3: Yeah.
2: Jesus.
3: I mean, I don't mean to put that out there, but
4: yeah, don't falsely. Was that true?
3: I don't know.
2: I always hit the delay button on that just to make sure.
4: I'm gonna go look it up.
2: Where's my yellow card, Jonathan? I can't get a yellow. How many yellow cards can you give me one show?
4: Falsely accusing someone of domestic violence.
2: Yeah, we probably can't do that one. Tommy Mottola, right? Was his name or something like that?
4: I don't know. Yes, but I
5: It was severe emotional and mental.
2: Okay. Same thing.
3: That's still bad.
2: Yeah,
3: still
2: so bad. You know what? I rescind the card.
3: We're going to get a VAR. Hold on. Here's physically, the VAR review.
5: Physically violent and she once had a nap.
2: He shoots, he scores. Okay, thank you very much.
3: Don't celebrate her getting beat up by Tommy Mottola.
2: You know what I meant.
3: Here's, look, I'm doing the VAR signal. We're going to the review. Yellow rescinded.
2: My head still hurts. All right, here God. We go.
3: What's wrong with you?
2: So no yellow cards yet today.
3: Okay.
2: The one headache is justification for trying to cuss and discuss.
3: Okay.
2: Let's get to the news at noon at 12:06. By the way, Big City Wing, shout out. Thanks for bringing us lunch today.
3: Yeah, it smells good. I'm trying
2: to take your time, by the way.
3: You know, I'm gonna be honest. I will take my time. I'm supposed to go to a Brazilian steakhouse later today, so I'm trying to skip lunch. And Matt is in here eating delicious-smelling food, and then he knows I love Big City Wings blue cheese, and he goes, oh, by the way, there's blue cheese. So he's rubbing it in my face as I'm trying to stay strong and save my stomach for Brazilian steakhouse later today. Not nice. That's what the headline number one at News of the Noon. Headline number two, Astros beat the Marlins 8-5. Jeremy Pena with a big swing of the bat as he had a grand salami in the second inning to put the Astros up 5-2. Yordan Alvarez would follow that up with a home run as he had another one later in the game in the fifth inning. He continues. I'm not even going to say like his torrid July, his torrid season right now in line for the Triple Crown. 324 average, 33 home runs, 75 runs batted in, 1,083 OPS for Yordan Alvarez, who is on track to perhaps topple Jeff Bagwell's 1994 as the best season by an Astros position player in their history. As also last night, Ronel Blanco gave up two two-run shots, but pretty good outside of that. Only the two hits, did issue three walks, but also had eight strikeouts. So a bit of an uneven but maybe promising start from Ronel Blanco. Last night, Matthew, how are we feeling?
2: We are bullish on
3: Blanco.
2: Blanco, bullish on Blanco.
3: Okay.
2: We are happy with the bullpen, generally speaking, even though Josh Hader surrendered a run yesterday, three hits in the inning.
3: Brian Abreu's ERA is only three this month. That's good for him.
2: But he needs a clean, low pitching.
3: He's down to 5.45 ERA on the season. Remember, it was at 10.
2: That's true.
3: He's cut it in half.
2: Small victories.
3: Josh Hader giving up nuts in three hits. It's okay.
2: Mm-hmm.
3: And we'll see what happens today. Tatsuya Imai on the hill as the Astros go for a series victory.
2: And I'll have the on-deck show at 6.
3: Taking on Tyler Phillips, and I will have the on-deck and 10th inning for you tomorrow as Peter Lambeau gets back in his turn of the rotation for the Houston Astros. Elsewhere in sports news, you have, according to Rich Paul on his podcast called Game Over with Max Kellerman, we're not going to be rushed. We're not going to be rushed. It's his choice to make, and when he makes the choice, he'll make it. So he went with the we, and then he went with the he, Matthew. We're not going to be rushed, and then it's his choice. He'll make it when he makes
2: it. I know you're going to be mad at me. Choice,
3: he'll make it. Go ahead.
2: There's really no reason to wait. There really isn't, except he wants attention. And let me tell you something. When you are one of the greats in the history of sports, forget about basketball, you were just one of the all-time greats, you have this in your mind that I am a GOAT. I can take my damn well time. But it doesn't, there's no, nobody's serving any purpose of this. This is not generating more excitement. It's just generating, frankly, people that aren't huge LeBron fans to say, act responsible, tell your team so those teams can get ready, and other teams that are not going to grab you, let them go on to their plan B. I don't know. I'm just not a fan of this. Just not.
3: I wonder if there have been negotiations, because I feel like Miami, Cleveland, and Philly are all great landing spots for him. So I don't know. Yeah, maybe he's decided weeks ago and he's like, you know what? I love all this detention. I'm going to not tweet. And he did talk at the Fanatics thing, which people ran with him saying, trust the process is him going to Philly. Also, everybody was at the Fanatics thing, by the way.
2: Record number attendance.
3: How much cash are they shelling out?
2: I want to say Tom Brady several million dollars.
3: Yeah.
2: Yeah. Several million.
3: Well, I would like them to invest that $1 million in their crappy products.
2: I don't think I've ever bought anything from Fanatics. Is it good? Mid-level sport gear? Is that what you're telling me?
3: Yes.
2: Okay.
3: But everything's going to hell. But anyways, there you go. So LeBron James has not made his announcement. Also, unfortunately, an accident for Georgia running back Dante Dowdle. He is hospitalized after an ATV accident, being treated for serious injuries in a hospital in Atlanta. Kirby Smart confirming to ESPN today. Transferred from Kentucky this offseason, injured near his home in Mississippi. Details of the accident are unknown.
2: You said ATV?
3: ATV accident.
2: Let me tell you, if you're a college athlete, you don't even get on a bicycle. Honestly, am I wrong?
3: No, you're not wrong.
2: No skiing, no water skiing, no, what else? No hiking. It's going to cost the kid millions of dollars. I'm assuming, right?
3: I don't know. Yeah, we don't know how serious. It says serious injuries, so certainly something to keep an eye on. Elsewhere, Matthew, have you heard the comments from AJ Hinch regarding the Tigers and the Tarek Skubal trade rumors that have been swirling?
2: Please tell us.
3: AJ Hinch, quote, we've been playing game 7 since May. We know what's ahead. We know what the conversation around our team is. Tarek is in the news every single day because someone has a dream trade to make up, yet we have a game to win that night. Tigers have been rallying as they did have a recent 6-game win streak. And they have won 9 of their last 12. Still overall just 47-53. But Tigers trying to turn things around. They're 6.5 back of the White Sox. But they are, let me see, they have to be close to the Astros in the wild card race. Yeah, they're tied with the Astros, 4.5 back of the wild card.
2: Forget the wild card. It's all about the American League Central title. Raise a banner in Houston, Texas.
3: Skubal, see you later. And also massive layoffs at ESPN. As you have had Carl Ravitch.
2: Longtime baseball.
3: Yes.
2: SportsCenter. Cam Newton today. Wow. I liked Cam on TV.
3: Stefania Bell.
2: Who?
3: Stefania Bell.
2: Don't know.
3: She's been with them for like 20 years. Yeah, in the last 24 hours, a number of on-air personalities have been laid off from ESPN. As, unfortunately, summer layoffs and almost an annual tradition. According to this story from Awful Announcing, you've also had Tom Palacero, Ryan Clark laid off. David Lloyd, one of the longest tenured SportsCenter anchors, is departing ESPN as well.
2: Charles Davis.
3: First came to Bristol in 1997, David Lloyd. And yeah, Charles Davis. I mentioned Cam Newton, Tom Palacero as well. Bart Scott laid off. So a number of big names laid off at ESPN.
2: Mike Greenberg gets to keep his job.
3: Pat McAfee, looking good.
2: $60 million a year.
3: As they go leaner and leaner and leaner. I just ESPN and Disney just hemorrhaging all this money, Matt.
2: No, they're not. That's a lie. They're just reallocating assets.
3: Mm-hmm.
2: I mean, I don't know.
3: Restructuring.
2: I know another company that spends money on its top-end talent. And
3: yeah. You got to restructure, baby.
2: Yeah.
3: Right. See, Chris, paycheck ain't going to pay for itself. There you go.
2: And that's the news at noon. Joe Espada joins us at the bottom of the hour.
3: Please
2: love listen to that. He'll be with us in 15 minutes here on Sports Talk 790. 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Still ahead, we'll have Joe Espada at 1230. Chris Gordy will join us from the SEC Media Days at 1:20. And Lamont Wade Jr. at 1:30. Plus, what is today's edition of Believe It or Not?
3: What?
2: Laid off, laid off ESPN employees?
3: Laid off or not? No, let's not do that.
2: Yeah, let's not. That's a terrible precursor.
3: Okay.
2: 12:50.
3: We'll do a Tommy Mottola, believe it or not.
2: Did he once?
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8: Not one, but two wrecks just cleared, so that's cool. We'll take it. East Tex Freeway, if you're heading outbound, northbound at Will Clayton Parkway, that accident gone. Traffic still slow from Rankin, and if you're coming inbound from the Grand Parkway to downtown, it's about a 25-minute drive. Another wreck cleared on the West Loop, southbound, approaching I-10. Now over to the Gulf Freeway, it is slow going there. It's road work, northbound at Broadway. I'm Christina Cruz in the 24-hour traffic center.
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0: All right, 12:21. We're going to have Joe Espada joining us at the bottom of the hour to talk some more Astros. But I did want to bring up a little NFL for you. Because this is the time of year before training camps. Various websites put out stories to kind of gain interest about individual teams. And there is an article today in The Athletic about, let me make sure I get this right. The story is about NFL players with the most on the line in 2026, one from each team.
1: Okay.
0: Now,
1: so it's not a list, it's just one from every team.
0: It's one from every team. I don't care what Arizona's go-to guy is. I don't have a huge interest in what the Niners would do. But there'll be some that I think will pique your interest.
1: Okay.
0: And we'll obviously bring the Texans into play here real quick. Let me give you some that may that won't be hard for you to try to guess.
1: Okay.
0: Or Cleveland Browns.
1: Deshaun Watson?
0: Right position, wrong name.
1: Oh, really?
0: Mm-hmm.
1: Shedeur Sanders?
0: That's what I was... Yeah, that's the answer they're saying.
1: They're just... yeah. Okay. Okay. Sure, why not?
0: If Deshaun is healthy, Deshaun has shown the history he can play the position. Has he been good in Cleveland? No.
1: Even before he went down, though, he was having some disaster seasons or games, I should say.
0: Yeah.
1: He's 30 years old. Oh, we're getting older, Matthew. Deshaun Watson.
0: All right. Hmm. Let's go. We're going alphabetical order. Houston Texans.
1: Okay.
0: One guess only.
1: I'm going to guess it's one Coleridge Bernard Stroud, the fourth?
0: I was going to go with Kymie Fairbairn, but that's not the answer. The answer is C.J. Stroud.
1: Yeah, yeah. What do you mean? Fairbairn's made man, baby. He needs to be up in the ring. Next in the Ring of Honor, Kymie Fairbairn. Put his full name in there. It'll go all the way around the stadium.
0: I'm paraphrasing here. Helped reach the playoffs in each of the last three seasons. However, he's yet to help them get over the hump, and pressure continues to mount. Houston did pick up Stroud's fifth-year option this spring. The lack of playoff success has given the Texans pause in awarding the quarterback a long-term extension. Instead, they're taking a wait-and-see approach.
1: Yeah, but don't they know he cut his locks? He's ready to go. He's locked in, baby. Go. Whoa! Go ahead. Cards in my back pocket.
0: No, I already got the headache.
1: Go ahead.
0: I was going to do is do you like CJ's haircut, 713-212-5780.
1: His helmet should fit better.
0: Final sentence. If Stroud can finally take his team on a deep postseason run, he could quiet all the doubters about his future. Duh. Somebody with the Athletic wrote this. I wonder if some people losing their jobs.
1: Hey.
0: I mean, come on.
1: We like the Athletic.
0: Indianapolis Colts.
1: I don't even know who is their starting quarterback. Daniel Jones. He tore his Achilles, though.
0: That's the guy they're thinking about.
1: Is he be ready to start the season?
0: He is on track to start week one. If he can't stay healthy again or his hot start from last year proves to be a fluke, then the Colts cycle of quarterback purgatory continues.
1: A lot of his effectiveness, now he's not necessarily, I mean, he's pretty mobile.
0: Las Vegas Raiders.
1: Interesting. Las Vegas Raiders?
0: Mm-hmm.
1: I mean, Fernando Mendoza is not even going to...
0: That's right. So,
1: it's going to be Kirk Cousins? I guess. What does Kirk have to prove? What is the title of this article again?
0: One player that each team has to have a player to prove kind of thing.
1: Kirk Cousins doesn't have anything to prove. Check his bank account.
0: NFL players with the most on the line in 2026. One from every team. That's what they're saying.
1: Most on the line? I think Kirk Cousins has nothing on the line.
0: Are you kidding me with all the money he's made? You're absolutely right.
1: That's right. Yeah. He's made like $500 million.
0: LA Rams. Most on the line.
1: Kyron Williams?
0: Puka Nakua.
1: Puka Nakua?
0: Yeah.
1: Oh, because of the off-season
0: unpleasantness. Yeah. And criticized NFL officials. He apologized for that. He is facing a lawsuit for allegedly biting a woman while intoxicated on New Year's Eve. Who doesn't have that happen to us?
1: He bit someone.
0: Yeah. Miami Dolphins, quickly.
1: Jordan Brooks.
0: Malik Willis.
1: Okay, of course.
0: What a terrible deal that is.
1: What do you mean,
0: be.
1: Malik Willis, baby? Ooh, I need Malik Willis to be good.
0: No, you don't.
1: Yes, I do.
0: You can couch that ass is what you can do. Minnesota Vikings.
1: Well, J.J. McCarthy, I guess.
0: Kyler Murray,
1: okay. Yeah, Kyler Murray's probably already won the job.
0: New England Patriots, A.J. Brown, coming over from Philadelphia.
1: That makes sense.
0: Let's see. Geno Smith for the Jets. Oof. Wow. Woof.
1: Geno Smith? What does he have? I mean,
0: how about this one? Philadelphia Eagles, Jalen Hurts?
1: Oh, really?
0: That feels tough on him,
1: doesn't
0: it?
1: Hurts gets a lot of hate, man.
0: He does.
1: I think a little too much.
0: And the Niners, Nick Bosa, edge linebacker, getting it. Tampa Bay Buccaneers. This one is an easy one. Baker Mayfield, he said, if you do not negotiate with me before we start training camp, I'm going in as a free agent at the end of this year. So that's one guy that's got to be, that is literally betting on himself, correct?
1: Mm-hmm. That's very Baker Mayfield of him.
0: And Jaden Daniels of Washington is a name, because remember, he spent much of the last year hurt, so.
1: Yeah. Okay. This is getting me fired up for the NFL season. This is getting me fired up for the fantasy league.
0: Do I have to be involved?
1: You're going to do it, aren't you?
0: I guess. Not thrilled.
1: You got second last year. Yeah. You're chasing the chip. Let's go, baby.
0: But sometimes you just want to take the money and run.
1: Now, Dr. Roto's actually coached you up into a decent player the last couple of years.
0: Thank you, Roto. Appreciate you.
1: He's resuscitated you enough.
0: Joe is giving
1: you the pills.
0: That's enough of giving. How about a little bit of this acumen I got in this brain of mine?
1: Dr. Roto, good job.
0: Dr. Espada.
1: He's been a doctor the last 2 years.
0: I know. Joe Espada joins us next on 790.
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0: Every Tuesday at 12:30 here on Sports Talk 790, we get to spend 10 quality minutes with the manager of the Houston Astros, and he joins us now. We were going to do it last Tuesday, but he insisted in getting a week away from us because it was the All-Star break. Skip, first of all, thanks for joining us. How was the All-Star break for yourself?
10: It was great, man. Thank you for asking. Had a nice time with the girls. We got to spend some quality time, a little beach time down in Cinnamon Shores. Beautiful place, actually, going there for the first time. So, good time. It was really, really, really fun time to disconnect and recharge for the second half.
0: You know, I don't know if it's fair or not, but there have been a lot of great baseball pundits, Joe, that say you are who you are right out of the All-Star break, and hopefully that is not the case of 2026 for your squad, because it was a disappointing weekend, clearly, against Baltimore. A great bounce back for you yesterday. But what is... And you've been doing this now for a few years. What do you have in terms of a mindset? Do you walk in and say, you guys are refreshed, let's go, let's look at the standings? What's a proper approach for you as you try to get this team to play some more consistent baseball in the second half of the season?
10: You know what, those two things you said, players are aware of the standings. They're aware of where we stand. They're aware of what we need to do. Do we go over certain things in our meetings prior to the second half just to prepare ourselves to play? You know, yes, of course. They know we lost all three games, but we had a chance to win two or three, and we just couldn't. We came short. But I also look at their intensity, their focus. You know how hard they're playing. They continue to play hard. Yesterday was a perfect example after, you know, getting swept by Baltimore. You got to bounce back, and you're going to come out and play well, and we did. We are very much aware of the things that we need to do. We just need to be better, more consistent, and those are things that we work on every single day.
0: And now you have to throw in the potential trade deadline, whether you're buyers or sellers, and hopefully you are not sellers that you are buying. You're looking to improve this team for the deadline. And so that also creeps in. And as you said, these guys know all about standings. They also know that their agents are calling them and that they check on social media. So this is probably an interesting, turbulent, and also maybe at times exciting run as you try to get back in this race.
10: Yeah, and, you know, again, those are things that we can control. We know where we stand, and we know that the only the way for us to sway our front office to buy or sell is to continue to play better and continue to be in the fight. Let's not forget that we're three games out of first place in the West. Last time you and I talked 2 weeks ago, we were three games away in the West. So we are still staying in the fight. Do we need to gain ground? Yes, but we're still in it with 60 games to go.
0: How do you feel about Ronel Blanco's start overall?
10: You know, I think he looks strong. His stuff looked good. Those two homers, one on a fastball, one on a breaking ball, kind of got the heart of the plate. Those are only mistakes. The second inning, a few walks drove up his pitch count. But overall, he looked healthy, up to 95. The shape of his pitches were really good. Again, Ronel Blanco threw a ton of strikes like he always does, so the command, the control was there. But it was a good, it was great to see him out there. I know how hard he's worked to get back to us, and just to have him back in our rotation is very important.
0: Astros manager Joe Espada was here on Sports Talk 790. Can you just kind of give us a little insight into what it is like to be at the front row of this season that Yordan is having, to where even when he goes into a slump, it's like the shortest slump you've ever seen, and he just bounces back, and how incredible he's been this year?
10: I've been my nine seasons here, I've been in the front row to the biggest moments, I think, in Astros history, right? I've witnessed big performance, big home runs, big pitching performances by, man, so many guys. I think about the Verlanders, the Coles, the the no-hitters by Blanco and JV and, you know, Altuve's home runs in the postseason. And, you know, I'm forgetting so many of them. And Jordan, what he's doing right now in a position to win a Triple Crown. No doubt he is the MVP fight favorite right now. And, yes, I love the moments and what he's doing on the baseball field. What I enjoy most is about the person and who he is every single day, how consistent he is as a human. And ups and downs, he hasn't had many slumps. I don't know what people are talking about. Slumps, you go 0 for 12 and he walks five times. People call that a slump. That's not a slump. He's still getting on base.
0: Right.
10: But we just used to him, you know, hitting hard and finding holes. And all those things are great, but this guy is just an incredible human, and he's having one of the best seasons I've seen, I witnessed on a position player. I've never seen anything like it. Every time he steps on the plate, we are expecting him to do something special.
0: Joe, you've had a handful of folks at bat behind him, and, you know, we always think about, man, these teams are just not throwing balls, they're not walking him. It's incredible the amount of pitches he's seeing for a guy's headed season he's had. And I know the guys behind him embrace that opportunity, but is even though they'll say, I'm ready to do this, I'm ready to help him out, I'm ready to make things more difficult, is there still added pressure knowing that maybe Jordan at some point will be pitched around more in the next 50 or so games, and the guy behind him is going to have to carry a lot of that weight for this Astros offense?
10: You know what? I actually like the quality of at-bats that Paredes having behind him. I think Paredes is not an easy out. He still forces to make pitches. He's one of our best hitters who remains in scoring position. I tell folks this all the time. You know, regardless of who's hitting behind Jordan Alvarez, it don't matter who it is. You're still not going to find someone who their opposite manager is going to think about, man, I'm not going to pitch Jordan. It's hard to find someone as good or better than Jordan for them to pitch him more. This is a decision that a opposing manager is going to have to make, regardless of who's sitting behind him.
0: Mm-hmm.
10: You know, you don't want to walk him because Paredes is going to give you another quality at bat. So for me, is Jordan knows what he needs to do, and as long as he continues to stay within himself and his approach, he's going to do damage. If not, he's going to walk, he's going to go to first base. For me, it's Jordan. I don't want Jordan to try to do more than what he's doing. He is doing enough. And more than enough just to carry our offense.
0: You gave Christian Walker a pinch hit opportunity yesterday. Where is he at physically right now?
10: He'll start today. He feels a lot better. This is just something that we're just going to have to monitor as we go for the next 2.5-3 months of the season. But he feels good. Glad to have him back in there tonight.
12: How's Tatu Imai feeling with the time off, and what are you expecting from him tonight?
10: Good. You know, he needs that slider to be on. They'll throw another 6-7 lefties out there today. This is a Marlins team that they control the zone. They make you make a ton of pitches. We need strikes from the very beginning. As an offense, we need to score first. He might take us deep in the game. We've used our bullpen here a lot the last four games. So hopefully, you know, Imai comes out after that break. He had a really good bullpen session. We've been working on a few things, so I'm expecting him to be good tonight.
0: Well, wrapping up, speaking of working on a few things, it feels like that's what Hunter Brown has said the last couple of times out. The walk numbers obviously are way elevated than they have been in the past. Do you balance, hey, it's been a month since he's been back? Do you balance it?
10: Right.
0: Something mechanical? Is it something that he's looking at? I mean, tell me what you're going through as he shares you his frustration with his performance with you.
10: You know, he's such a competitor, and he wants to be great, and he's one of the best pitchers in the American League. So his expectations every time he goes out there is giving us 6 innings of no run baseball, right? But there's some mechanical issues that he's working through. The time off potentially, you know, has something to do with it. But I do know one thing, he's going to figure it out, and he's going to be good. There's a lot of baseball left, and impossible to accomplish our goals without him.
0: Skip, thanks for the visit. As always, we'll look forward to talking with you tonight before the game, and best of luck against the Miami Marlins. Thanks for the time, as always.
10: All right, fellas. Thank you.
0: You got it, Jose. We appreciate it. And again, we'll have a Joe Espada with us every Tuesday at 12:30 as the Astros will send Tatsui Imai to the mound in a 7:10 first pitch. All of the on deck for you at 6. Lamont Wade will join us at 1:30, less than an hour from now.
1: Ah, what a show.
0: Lamont Wade, a walk machine. I think he's got like 5 or 6 walks in the last handful of games.
12: That's good.
0: Do you
12: get him on base. OPS is good.
0: And this is something we don't talk a whole lot about.
12: Okay.
0: Having a great eye is underrated in baseball.
12: I don't think it's underrated. I think it's highly valued. On-base percentage.
0: But, I mean, we don't... When you talk about the greats, you don't go, man, that guy can draw a walk at the best, most opportune time. Now, you have hitters that are very selective. Like Bregman always had a good frame of mind and strike out a lot.
12: Isak Paredes has a great feel for the strike zone.
0: Yep, yep.
12: Yordan Alvarez as well. He's not going to chase pitches he shouldn't.
0: But it's like, it's funny because Jose Altuve was never considered a great eye, but it's gotten better than it was when he was a rookie 15 years ago.
12: He's been one of the best challengers. I'm going to go look at the latest leaderboard.
0: By the way, yesterday was his debut. 15 years ago yesterday was his major league debut in 2011.
12: Time flies.
0: If you listen to the On Deck Show, you'd have known that because it was today in Astros history.
12: Oh, okay. This day in Astros history.
0: Yeah.
12: We'll get another one from you this evening.
0: By the way, we don't even write those. We just take them right off the game notes.
12: Sometimes if I don't think it's a good one, I'll go look for another one.
0: Really?
12: Mm-hmm. There's a website you can find.
0: Yeah, there's a lot of Astro fan websites out there.
12: I'm like, oh, that one's boring. I'll look for another one.
0: Like, let's see. Scott Feldman threw 6 scoreless frames this day in 2014.
12: Yeah, exactly. Tony Eusebio slapped 3 hits.
0: Hey, the Astro Clippers, you would call him.
12: This date in Astros history.
0: All right. If you want to comment on anything that Joe had to say, you can do so right now at 713-212-5790. We'll check in with Chris Gordy at 1:20 from the Big 12, SEC Media Days in beautiful Tampa, Florida. Tampa, by the way, underrated vacation town.
12: Really?
0: Yes.
12: I'll take your word for it.
0: Got a good downtown vibe to it. Clearwater is absolutely gorgeous. St. Petersburg's a little mid, but it's okay.
12: On this date in 1996, Derek Bell singles home James Mouton for the game winner in 10 innings over the Braves.
0: I'm going to tell you that's not going to be in today's Astros history note.
12: Roy Oswalt, 8 innings of shutout ball against the Nationals, 3-2.
0: That feels better.
12: First game in Washington, D.C. in Astros history.
0: That feels a lot better.
12: Okay. Kyle Tucker, 3 home runs in 2023. To carry the Astros to a 6-4 win. Yeah.
0: Oh, that's it.
12: Okay.
0: I'm calling my shot. That is going to be today's edition of the Today in Astros History. That's what I think it's going to be. 713-212-5790. 713-212-5790 with a message here for Serta Pro Painters. I want you to make painting happy. And the easiest way to do that is by you not doing it. And that's why you get with Serta Pro right now. Now's the time to complete that painting project you've always been putting.

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3: Not one, but two wrecks just cleared, so that's cool. We'll take it. East Tex Freeway, if you're heading outbound, northbound at Will Clayton Parkway, that accident gone. Traffic still slow from Rankin, and if you're coming inbound from the Grand Parkway to downtown, it's about a 25-minute drive. Another wreck cleared on the West Loop, southbound, approaching I-10. Now over to the Gulf Freeway, it is slow going there. It's road work northbound at Broadway. I'm Christina Cruz in the 24-hour Traffic Center.
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0: problem.
1: I really do.
0: You want to find simpleton
1: stuff?
0: Every
1: break, I just hear Elmo saying crass things.
0: This is not like Elmo saying sweet things.
1: Guess that, I don't know. I guess that is in a way weirder.
0: Well, he calls a lot of people bitch, which I don't think normal Elmo does.
1: Oh, gosh.
2: Elmo just got cut off in traffic.
1: All right. That's enough from you, Matt. You're out of control.
0: It's a four-hour show. What are you going to do?
1: I don't know. Have a lot of great interviews and wonderful content.
0: Yeah, thanks again to Joe Espada for joining us. We got Lamont Wade Jr. coming up. We got Gordy from SEC. Media Days in Tampa. I got asked, you know, because I'm working too many hours. That's the problem. I did the on-deck show last night, did the 10th inning show last night. I'm back here with you.
1: That's good. Well, that's why we call you Mr. 790.
0: Yes, you do. Yes, you do. All right. 713-212-5790. We got top of the hour. We'll get to a little more on the Astros. But again, part of this is not part of it. A lot of it is media driven, but a lot of it is also not media driven. The fact that LeBron James did not have chosen his team. Do you know, and we've always said this during the last year or so, that LeBron's a third wheel now. Has a space on the team.
1: Mm-hmm.
0: Can contribute.
1: Mm-hmm.
0: Can once in a while get you 20 points in a game, but on the, on the nights he can get you 8.
1: Well, he was in only single digits like once, right?
0: Right. So maybe 10.
1: Yeah.
0: But he's going to be a 4 of 17, or he might be a DNC, did not dress, rest.
1: Yeah.
0: Which angers a lot of people.
1: He's been having some load management.
0: Yeah.
1: See, how many games did he play last year? Let's go. Oh my gosh, it takes forever to scroll.
0: He played 60 games last year. Let's do the comp on this. Is this
1: 60?
0: Is this the aging rock star? We're waiting for the results of where the concert tour is. So we can go see him one last time, maybe. What?
1: That wasn't great.
0: Oh, I know.
1: Sorry.
0: It wasn't great. It was terrible, actually.
1: It was okay. See, you're. I'm glad you're. I don't know what the comp is. He's just a free agent. He's going to decide where he wants to go when he wants.
0: I mean, it'd be like waiting for Emmitt Smith to figure out where he's going to go after the Dallas Cowboys. He went to Arizona and he was just there.
1: I think he had a 1,000-yard season, but the yards per carry weren't great.
0: No, no, no.
1: But last year, LeBron James did play 60 games, 21 points, 7 assists, 6 rebounds. It's a great season for your average player.
0: If Dorian
1: Finney-Smith had 21 points, 7 assists, and 6 rebounds, we'd be talking about him being the signing of the year.
0: Instead, now Dorian Finney-Smith is wearing Charlotte gear. Josh Okogie now, you remember the Utah Jazz?
1: What a drop-off. He should just retire.
0: Who?
1: LeBron.
0: No.
1: He's going to ring chase.
0: They're going to have to carry him. He's going to ring chase for a couple of years at least.
1: Oof.
0: And by the way, he's going to have everything videoed. I guarantee you he's going to have a video crew with him no matter where he goes.
1: You know what? Oh, can I put this retroactively in the gut feelings?
0: Please.
1: This is last year.
0: What makes you think that?
1: Yeah, I mean, they're going to have the crew following him around all year. I think this is LeBron James' last dance. He knows. It's time to hang him up.
0: But don't you think you don't want to go somewhere for 1 year because then you could then people would absolutely say all you're doing is ring chasing? Wouldn't you want to go sign a 2-year deal somewhere?
1: Well, I don't know. Well, I don't know. Is he ring chasing?
0: Probably. He absolutely is ring chasing.
1: As he should.
0: The video of the picture of Michael with his rings.
1: He's either selfish and taking too much money if he takes big money, or he's ring chasing if he doesn't. So, I mean, there's just no way he can win.
0: He can win if he takes a really low dollar.
1: I guess we'll have to see what it is.
0: No matter where he goes, he's got to be done. No matter where he goes, he will have the ring chasing card attached to him. But I got news for you. That's not the only athlete ever to do that.
1: Yeah, I mean, I think if he goes to Cleveland, he's probably insulated from that a little bit because he's going home
0: to finish where he started. Mm-hmm. Yeah, I get it.
1: Miami, I think probably anywhere else but Cleveland would be just, let's say, a ring chase.
0: Golden State, Philadelphia feels
1: Golden State is
0: odd.
1: Like the Uncle Drew, let's get the band back together, like a bunch of 50-year-olds getting together trying to win a ring.
0: Mm-hmm.
1: In the West, too? Well, the Thunder did trade Lou Dort.
0: That was a salary cap cut.
1: Everybody's avoiding the second apron like the plague.
0: I got news for you on Lou Dort. Really good defender, but two things, Ross. One, he's dirty, and number two, he can't shoot.
1: That's not true. He's been over like 40, he's been around 40% from three the last couple years. He used to not be able to shoot early in his career.
0: I don't think I've ever called a game, and I'm not saying that it hasn't happened at least once.
1: Okay, last year 34%. 41 before that, 39 before that.
0: How many shots per game?
1: Hold on. I'm always getting 3 points per game. Oh, gosh, I'm in totals. Let me get averages for you. I'll answer that in a second.
0: Okay. Hey, follow us on Instagram, by the way. We've not mentioned that much. At SportsMT, at SportsRV.
1: Last few years, 5 a game. 5.8, and 5.4 a game. That's a good amount.
0: So the drop-off has been dramatic then.
1: 39% 3 years ago, 41% the year before last, and then 34%. So a big drop off last year.
0: Yeah.
1: And against also first team all defense, I would take Lou Dort in a heartbeat.
0: He's dirty,
1: heck,
0: though.
1: 34% is almost one of the best three shooters on the Rockets.
0: I knew you were going to say that.
1: Sorry. It's true. But 41 and 39% before that, career 358.
0: Good. Isn't Jabari about a 35% three-point?
1: Last 3 years, average 38%.
0: Okay, so a little bit of a drop-off. And very dirty. Dirty antics. I'm glad.
1: Yime Udoka hates that.
0: Hey.
1: Yeah.
0: We got another McQuire boys in Houston, Texas.
1: Yeah, exactly. Perfect fit. Finished fourth in the Defensive Player of the Year 2 years ago.
0: So apparently now Oklahoma City's got 37 second-round picks.
1: That's it. Do they know there's only 15 spots on a roster?
0: Well, they do because they made sure Isaiah Hartenstein got paid. They got to take care of Wiggins eventually. Who else in the mix is, I think, up for free agency not too long from now?
1: What is this? What? This LeBron James basketball reference nickname page?
0: Of LeBron?
1: Keem James, LBJ, Chosen One, Braun, that's fine.
0: But?
1: The Little Emperor?
0: Never heard of it.
1: The Akron Hammer?
0: Nope.
1: L Train?
0: Nope.
1: Benjamin Buckets?
0: Is LJ on there? Just LJ?
1: LBJ is there, but okay. Not LJ. Captain L'America?
0: Okay, some 12-year-old paid $4 to get on this thing.
1: And LeGoat. Benjamin Buckets is pretty funny. Because Benjamin Button kept getting younger in the movie. Like, he's still getting buckets and he's like 40. It's kind of funny. But I never heard of that.
0: I'll take your word for it.
1: Or the Akron Hammer.
0: No, not even Cleveland. Do you think the Cleveland broadcasters called him the Akron Hammer?
1: No, there's no way.
0: No. All right, final hour of the show. We'll get to some Astros as they got a victory yesterday. And creeping up the American League West ladder. They did.
1: Love it.
0: Can't deny that. Wild card, not so much. American League West title, it could be theirs. We'll get to that. We'll get a Gordy update from Tampa and Lamont Wade Jr. And Ross, what is today's edition of Believe It or Not at 150?
1: What?
0: Yeah, that's right. We are 55 minutes away from that.
1: I don't know. We'll figure it out.
0: I don't want you to do ESPN layoff or not. That seems rude.
1: Yeah. Carl Ravitch?
0: Believe it.
1: Cam Newton?
0: Believe it.
1: Tom Pelissero?
0: Believe. Okay, we said we're not doing this.
1: We can do stuff about them. That's rude, too.
0: Yeah, let's let the sleeping dogs lie.
1: Tony Danza, duh.
0: Oh, yes. Friend of the show. Tony Danza, believe it or not, starting the final. Did Jonathan put that in your ear?
1: No.
0: Jonathan,
1: no, he's on the phone or something.
0: He's talking to a girl.
1: You going on vacation mode something soon? Oh, he's in vacay mode.
0: You going on vacation?
3: Nah, she got pulled over, so I got to.
0: Oh, whoa! For what?
3: And that's what I'm trying to figure out.
0: Can we help?
3: Nah, she got a warrant. I'm trying to figure out how she got the warrant.
0: By the way, I want to.
1: Oh, you said warrant at first. I was like, that's not good.
0: By the way, shout out to all of you police officers that are giving warnings out. My daughter got pulled over for the first time in her life about a week ago.
1: What was she doing?
0: She ran a stop sign.
1: Ran it completely?
0: Yes.
1: On accident?
0: No. She wasn't deliberate, like, I got to get somewhere. She just was like, you know, I see other people have done it. I've done it in the past. And so he gave her a warning, and I'm very happy about that. If you're not doing something terribly, you know, involving accidents, warnings can scare the crap out of you, too. Can they not?
1: Probably helps to be a woman. Because when I rolled through a stop sign, that's the only ticket I ever got.
0: Jonathan, are you suggesting that women have a factor in this?
3: I would say pretty privilege goes a long way.
1: Yes.
3: And that's a good thing. So you want that.
0: I got a warning one time in Humble.
3: You guys charisma, though.
0: Oh, yeah, that's right.
1: Yeah, I'm sure you were charismatic.
0: It's not beauty. It was charisma. It's after doing a 10th inning show and you got to stay on the air at 12:30.
1: Did you know who I am?
0: No. I did say I worked late and I'm just trying to get home.
1: Mm-hmm.
0: What do you do for a living?
4: You work for the Astros.
0: No, I didn't say the Astros. I said my name is Ross Villarreal. I'm a young producer just trying to cut my way, get into this business.
4: You got
0: to
4: do it. I got thrown in handcuffs.
0: That was 2011. All right. It's 1 o'clock on 790.
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6: Your News Radio 740 forecast, mostly sunny and hot with a heat advisory today. High 99, mostly clear tonight, low 79.
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0: couple things to pass along before I get to the Astros. One, I went and got a cup of coffee and at the coffee station here in our offices. Thank you, American Metal Heart Association, or somebody said it yesterday. 5 cups of coffee a day can lower things such as type 2 diabetes and other things, too. Did you see that in the stories yesterday?
1: I did see that, but I got excited, but then I also didn't, because it has to be filtered coffee, like paper filtered coffee, to get out some of the bad chemicals. And I make my own cold brew at home, and I use a metal filter. So I guess I need to get on the paper filter gang.
0: Yeah, this is American Heart Association says drinking up to 5 cups of coffee a day is safe for most adults, may be linked to a lower risk of stroke, diabetes, and heart failure. I'm all about that. All the above.
1: That's good.
0: I do drink a lot of coffee on a day like this. This is my 3rd cup today, and I'll probably have 2 at the Astros game, you know, working the Astros versus the hated Miami Marlins.
1: Okay.
0: And number 2, this should come as somewhat a surprise, but Tom Brady is starting with Logan Paul. It's WWE related, it looks like.
1: Yeah, looks like they're going to be in some kind of event. We figured it was kind of some kind of work, as the kids call it, right?
0: Yes. Do you think... a lot of people are criticizing Tom Brady for saying, what are you doing getting involved in this? This is embarrassing, and this is ruining your legacy. I got to be honest with you. There have been so many stars involved in WWE events.
1: Yeah.
0: I don't believe the shine is going to be off of Tom Brady's star if he does this or not.
1: I don't understand. Well, there's always the fun police. Tom Brady's retired. He's almost 50 years old. He's single. Wants to have a good time. He's got a lot of investments. He's speaking for like everything under the sun in terms of endorsements. And he wants to be in a WWE with Logan Paul. Like, who cares? I'm not going to watch it.
0: No, I mean, does it build his brand? Yes. Millions and millions and millions of people consume WWE. Not every single week.
1: Yeah.
0: But generally speaking, if you're a wrestling fan, you are putting on some sort of wrestling once per month.
1: Yeah, who put on a big thing? Was it Netflix has a big contract with them?
0: Netflix to carry stuff. I believe USA does. Fox used to. ESPN carries all of their big premium live events. What they call PLEs.
1: He's getting his Raiders money. He's getting his Fox money. He's just living his life, man. He's getting a new surgery every 2 weeks, it seems like.
0: Did a roast that was one of the most profitable roasts in history of roasts.
1: Yeah, said he regretted it.
0: Well, yeah, he did. I didn't know. Laughed my ass off for 3 straight hours. It was long.
1: Never watched. Who was the most recent one?
0: Oh, Kevin Hart.
1: Kevin Hart, yeah. I was going to watch it, but I haven't gotten around to it. Very busy.
0: Yeah, Kevin Hart, if you miss the Kevin Hart roast, my guess is you just watch anything involving Kevin Hart when they make fun of his size.
1: Yeah.
0: And his ethnicity.
1: He's short.
0: Yeah.
1: He's in every movie.
0: Yeah. You pretty much got it.
1: That's the roast.
0: Yeah.
1: Cool.
0: That's why I moved on to things like me and Elmo.
1: What is the account called? Is it called Mean Elmo?
0: No.
1: Okay.
0: No, but it's Elmo popping up and he goes, I don't need to say what it says. Just foul mouth Elmo.
1: Okay.
0: So, all right. Astros game 2 of a 3-game series with the Miami Marlins tonight. Tatsuya Imai will throw today. Where do you think the general gauge is from Astro fans about Imai?
1: Complete disdain
0: would be too strong of a term.
1: I wouldn't say that, but I would just say, yeah, dissatisfaction. I mean, he's just not been good. And he shows a flash here and there that he's going to turn it around, and then he doesn't. So you add it all up, he's been horrible.
0: Now, the question is, and we'll never know the true answer, how much of that was Jim Crane's involvement in that? How much of that was Dykins involved in that? How much of that was Scott Boras involved in that? Obviously, he's an agent. And how much of it was that Dana Brown's like, we got to start thinking about the Far East, because the Astros have not done a whole lot of Far East recruitment.
1: I don't know. I mean, he wasn't as highly sought after as some other Japanese free agents. There was some worry about how he would translate over here to America, and well, unfortunately, right now, those concerns are being proven right.
0: Do you really believe that? I mean, were there people worried about him making the transition? Mm-hmm. I never saw that.
1: Yeah, that he is not like a big guy and that he had good numbers, but they didn't know basically, yeah.
0: Because the level of competition over there is, I think what they would say, a skosh above AAA, but not much more. Mm-hmm. It's definitely not mano a mano. Major League Baseball and the Japanese League.
1: He's not a flamethrower. And there was maybe that he needed to add some bulk, and he wasn't like, you know, he's 5'11".
0: Right.
1: He's not like a 6'4" or whatever, he's, you know, like Shohei Ohtani or whatever.
0: Yeah. Yep.
1: Yeah. That's why they got him on even the deal that he's on. What was it, like 63 or 64 or something like that?
0: Yeah. Each year is a year that is an opt in by him, not an opt out by the Astros.
1: No, it's less than 64. What was it? I can't even remember.
0: 54? 54. 18 years. It made too many a year. Yeah.
1: Yeah.
0: Okay. I mean, if you're Dana, you need him to have a great second half, because every pitcher you brought in here to make up this loaded rotation hasn't been loaded.
1: Mm-hmm.
0: Burrow's failure. Lambert, it's not, I shouldn't say that. Lambert has been really good this year. Brown hasn't been good since the injury. McCullers, you shipped out. Who else has been in the mix? Ryan Weiss, right? Not even with the team anymore.
1: Mm-hmm.
0: Jason Alexander, just a guy. Now, Blanco coming back and giving you 85 to 90 pitches, that's a good sign. But remember, again, he's probably going to be in that same range the rest of the year, and typically 85 to 90, Rossi, unless you are throwing BBs right away, means you're going about 5 1/3, 5 2/3, which means that bullpen is going to continue to be taxed, and that's why you're going to probably have to stay, especially with the off days, with a five-man rotation, because you need the extra arm in the bullpen, because these bullpen guys have been used so much.
1: So a little bit of length. Let's go. That's also been one of my concerns. It's been how bad the starting pitching has been and how the guys aren't going deep in games. And then you're talking about how we have seen bullpens wobble and then fall off the cliff come late August, come September, because of the usage that continues to rack up.
0: Yeah, De Los Santos was okay yesterday. Abreu gave you a scoreless frame despite a lot of traffic on the base paths. Hader has given up, I think, runs in two of his last three games, because he didn't give up any runs over the weekend, but he had one before that. A bullpen typically is going to be good if it's not overused. And that's the number one sign of teams that fall into trouble with their bullpens, is that not because the guys they have not recruited can't do the job. I mean, maybe part of Brian King's ineffectiveness in the last month was because he was being used so much.
1: Yeah, that's I think, a perfect example of a guy who you use so much, and also isn't just some kind of blow you away type of pitcher.
0: Well, they know
1: pitching to contact.
0: You know, honestly, you know, you need a right-handed guy. Who's your go-to guy, right-handed guy right now?
1: I don't know. Brian King's got reverse splits, so you could use him against righties. He's better against righties than he is against lefties. But he can only do so much. When you're out there pitching a contact in leverage situations, you need somebody who can come in, two guys are on, it's like two outs in the seventh or one out in the seventh or the eighth inning, like you said, it's the heart of the lineup. Who's going to come up here, and no matter if it's lefty or righty, he's going to blow some people away?
0: Do you know what you need, honestly? And this
1: good
0: is
1: good Brian Abreu?
0: Good Brian Abreu. That's exactly nice. Right. That's it. Brian Abreu can solve a lot of the issues for your bullpen. Because he's not been overused this year, because he hasn't been very good. Remember Brian Abreu a couple of years ago, worried about his arm falling off?
1: Yes.
0: Not going to be, hasn't been an issue in 2026, because he's been gone for a while and he's been very ineffective.
1: By the way, it looks like Lamont Wade Jr. is going to be pushed to 230. Just seeing this.
0: Damn you, Astros.
1: It's the A-team. They're up to something.
0: A-team, you trying to sneak a Lamont Wade from us? You sons of bitches. I'm going to put a mean Elmo on you guys.
1: Jeez.
0: All right, Gordy is going to join us from Miami.
1: Yes.
0: No, Tampa.
1: Oh.
0: See, I got you.
1: You did.
0: Is there a good Tampa song? Miami's got a bunch of songs.
1: Songs about Tampa?
0: No, I don't think there's a songs about Tampa.
1: Songs about Tampa Bay.
0: No.
1: It's called Down and Out in Tampa. No, I'm just kidding.
0: Never heard of
1: Tom Petty's Bus to Tampa Bay.
0: Never heard it. Is it any good?
1: Are you familiar with Young Gravy's Tampa Bay Bus Down?
0: No, I'm more of an Old Gravy guy.
1: Really?
0: Mm-hmm. So Lamont Wade gets bumped. We put Gordy in the spot. 120 here on Sports Talk 790. He joins us from Tampa next.
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5: An accident's cleared out of the way, 610 the West Loop, northbound at Post Oak. Traffic is still slow, backed up to 69, the Southwest Freeway. Downtown, a wreck tying up a right lane, 69 southbound at Bannon. Traffic is slow, backed up to I-10. And an accident's clearing up, 69 the Southwest Freeway, northbound at Corporate. I'm Joe Barnett in the 24-hour traffic center.
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0: trying to chase down Gordy. He might be hanging out with Feinbaum right now. Maybe he's breaking bread with who's in a Marty? What's that guy? Marty Burns? Not Marty Burns. What's a Marty that's got the real Southern twang that works for ESPN? Marty Smith.
1: Yeah, that's what I meant.
0: Maybe he's consoling some ESPN people that work at the SEC and they're getting laid off today too. Man, layoffs suck.
1: Not great.
0: Not great.
1: I'm with you, Matthew.
0: Not great. Not great at all. Tough day around the ESPN folks. All right. Oh, the Access is rebooting. So he says Access rebooting, Jonathan, so we'll have him just a couple of seconds here. All right. Believe it or not, it's all things about Tony Danza. By the way, if you want to go see Tony, we had a great conversation with him earlier today. A little bizarre, but it was fun. Standards and Stories is the name of his show. It'll be at Docs Houston, and that'll be on July 30th. And I just told my wife we're going. So
1: she's in.
0: Does she need to wear a cocktail dress? Is that what you're asking for her to do?
1: I believe they call it business casual. You should be fine. Cocktail dress? Why don't you get dressed up? Take your lady tonight out of town. Let's go.
0: It's Thursday night.
1: She's tired of you just bringing home Taco Bell. Why don't you take her out to a nice evening?
0: Hey, I upgraded her. I brought home Arby's.
1: Yeah, get the Lux box.
0: What is exactly the Taco Bell Lux box? Is that every ingredient?
2: Those are the great deals.
0: All right.
1: Okay.
0: There's Gordy. Hey, Chris, how are you?
3: Matthew, how are you?
0: Good. You get a good nap in, or what have you been doing all day?
3: Brother, I sit on Radio Row from 7 a.m. till about 5, 6 p.m.
1: It's a long day there, Mr. Gordy.
3: It's a long day, all to get, DB from South Carolina, who's from Dallas, you know?
1: That's good.
0: All right. I'm going to give you a hypothetical here. All right. So one of the stories has been talked about, I don't know how much you guys brought it up today on your show, was that the SEC could secede. And I don't believe that to be the case. I don't want to get into the logistics of why. But if they did, if they all of a sudden dropped this bombshell on you, put in your mind, because you are a great college football mind, give me what college football looks like in 5 years if the SEC was to secede from the rest of the CFP.
3: Well, I've always said if they did this, one, it would have to be in football only, because I can't see them doing it in basketball and baseball. It's like, you know, were you going to not go to Omaha and play your own baseball tournament? You know, it's just, I think if you're going to quote-unquote secede, it would be just for football. And they feel like they have enough of the powers. Now, there's been talk for a while that it would be a teaming up with the Big Ten. That the SEC and the Big Ten would get together and form a, I don't know if you want to call it a power conference, because they would still be their own separate entities, but they would pair up, and, you know, almost like the NFC and AFC, and maybe have divisions or something like that. That's kind of been the scenario that's been talked about, but there's just so much involved with that. I don't think we're going to get there. Understand the root of why the SEC is saying this, guys. I mean, people, outsiders want to go, oh, SEC, they think they're just big and bad. They're going to take their ball and go home. No, it's the opposite. The SEC is asking for, we have rules in college football. We would like those rules to be enforced. And the NCAA has been so spineless the last few years and can't enforce any of their rules, and people run to judges to get, you know, things they don't like overturned. The SEC is like, we just want to get to a world where we have rules and everyone follows them. That's where they want to get. So that's why the talk is, you know, hey, we might pull away and do our own thing. That's to put pressure on the NCAA and Congress, frankly, to step in and get this stuff sorted out. Because that's the world that all the college football coaches want. Kirby Smart said it again today.
0: If the SEC feels this way, and obviously Kirby Smart, the coach of Georgia, has echoed some sentiments of this, who has been the guiltiest of guilty parties? Is it particular teams? Is it a particular conference? Why the angst? Who in the SEC's mind, and I don't mean you to put their, be the mouthpiece for them, but you're there, who are the guilty parties of this? Who is making the SEC even think about this to begin with?
3: Well, it's everything. I mean, it's, you know, you rewind to 2 years ago. Bryce Underwood is the top quarterback commit in the country. He's committed to LSU. He's wearing, you know, LSU chains and all his social media stuff. And then the CEO of Oracle, who's linked to Michigan, steps in and goes, hey, here's $6 million to come to Michigan. And then that kid flips, and suddenly he's going to Michigan. And it's like, they just want to have some kind of, like, how is there no cap on what could be spent via NIL? And again, has to be legit NIL deals. So guys, if you want to pay him $1 million, then he better do $1 million worth of deals for name, image, and likeness. That's the start of this. The other part of it is eligibility, and it feels like we're getting closer to that. But we asked Greg Sankey earlier. He says he thinks there's still no real clarity on it, that, you know, they're going to give you 5 years to play five seasons. Well, Trinidad Chambliss ran to a local judge in Oxford this offseason and said, hey, you get another year because you were hurt when you played at Ferris State. So it's just all that stuff, guys, mounted on top of one another that is frustrating the hell out of college coaches, commissioners, and saying, look, we got to have rules. We got to have, your eligibility ended.
0: Are you worried as an SEC watcher that there could be some hypocrisy, that a school or two within the SEC could be doing the exact same thing that maybe the SEC thinks other schools are doing right now?
3: Well, that's what they're doing. I mean, that's basically what, everyone agreed last year Trinidad Chambliss's eligibility was over. And then when he turned out to be awesome and he almost led Ole Miss to a national championship, they said, well, remember that year at Ferris State when he was hurt? I think we can get him another year of eligibility. And so, again, I'm sure Greg Sankey probably told Pete Golding and Ole Miss, no, he's done. He's out of eligibility. And then they said, well, we're going to go to a local judge and overrule. So that's where everybody is. There is hypocrisy because it's whatever's in the best interest of your school. And that's what we need to get to an end of in college sports. You got to stop running to local judges to overturn. And that's why Congress is involved. They think that if they pass this Protect College Sports Act, that it becomes basically law and schools won't be able to skirt a lot of this stuff.
1: That's I'm confused, though, Gordy. You're saying they want to go on their own because they want to enforce their own rules. But as you just mentioned, Ole Miss isn't enforcing the rules that you feel like they want upheld. So what is the benefit, I guess, of what I'm asking? Is SEC would have their own rules and they would all agree to those and they would, I don't know, collectively bargain with the players? What would the ins and outs of this be and the benefits?
3: Well, Greg, like I said, Greg Sankey would be, you know, if you're governing yourself, Greg Sankey would be the end-all be-all. He would have told, you know, Trinidad Chambliss and Ole Miss kick rocks. But again, the NCAA, who's supposed to be the governing body to enforce these rules, has shown time and time again they don't. And that's the tough part about it, is they create these rules, people break them, and there's no repercussion for breaking the rules. So that's the gist of it. So, and again, there's a whole road we could go down and very boring conversation about, you know, player payments and all that kind of stuff. I mean, there are people who want a cap on NIL, but again, like, how do you tell players they can't earn money or, oh, you can make this much money, but not this much money? It's a tough road to go down. And I talked to my buddy Matt Flynn earlier, you know, former LSU national champion quarterback, and he said everything from kickoff of the game to the end of college football right now is awesome. It's everything after the final seconds tick off that sucks right now.
0: You know, and it does suck, but it doesn't mean that television contracts are not getting upped every year. It doesn't mean that we're not watching football from 11 a.m. to 11 p.m. Most Saturdays during the college football season. So let's get to that. Who has spoken so far? I know Kirby Smart was Davis today. I know that you got A&M and you got Texas later in the week. Anything piping hot from coaches and or players since you've been able to listen to some folks the last couple of days?
3: Not so much today. You know, Auburn's got a new coach. Vanderbilt thinks they're here to stay, that they're not going to go back to being a 2-10 type program. South Carolina's got a big year for Shane Beamer. They've got Shane Beamer 2 years ago, guys, was SEC Coach of the Year. Last year they sucked. They were like 4-8. So they got Lenore Sellers, who, you remember a year ago, mock drafts had him as like one of the top five picks in the draft, and then he had a terrible year. So they hired Kendall Briles. He's their OC now, and the thought is that he's going to, get the most out of Lenore Sellers and get them back on track. But that's the story with them. And then, oh, there's little old Georgia that, you know, back-to-back SEC champions, yet all anybody wants to talk about is, oh, they lost 2 years in a row in the playoff. Okay, can we celebrate that they were the best team in the best conference 2 years in a row? I think that's worth something for Kirby Smart.
0: And do they put LSU and Ole Miss on different sides of the hotel because of the coaching changeover or no?
3: So they did their on different days. So, like, the teams, for anybody who doesn't know how it works, the teams come in today and then leave today. Like, they come in, they do their stuff, and then they leave. So tomorrow Ole Miss will be here. They'll leave. Thursday LSU will come in and leave. So they're not going to cross paths at all.
0: How much hard feelings are there still between the two schools?
3: I mean, everybody at Ole Miss hates Lane Kiffin, but it's crazy. You talk to some of the Ole Miss people, they've convinced themselves that Pete Golding is a better head coach than Lane Kiffin, and it's just crazy. Look, you can rally around your guy and think, hey, we're in a great spot with him. But I tell people all the time, nobody was beating down Pete Golding's door to hire him the last few years. Like, if I'm missing any, let me know. But he was a good DC under Nick Saban at Alabama. He was a good DC at Ole Miss. But I don't know, everybody was like, man, this is the next great head coach. But now Ole Miss fans have convinced themselves, like, this is the next coming. He's better than Lane. He recruits well, and we're going to be better. We'll see. Time will tell. Look, he coached three games of the playoffs. One was against Tulane, where you, me, and Ross could have put on headsets and won that game. He beat Georgia. You know, good. Give him credit. Trinidad Chambliss made some great plays in the fourth quarter. And then they fell short against Miami in the semifinals. So, again, great run there. But he also had a bunch of Lane's assistant coaches still with him. They're all gone. They're at LSU now. So let's see what Pete Golding does on his own.
0: Is there any way that you can get official numbers, because you're with a bunch of SEC media folks, about NIL spending 1 to 16 in that league?
3: Yeah, I think it's understood LSU has spent the most. Now, here's the difference. When you say NIL spending, A&M spent a little bit on NIL. A&M spending a ton on recruiting. Like, A&M literally has the number one recruiting class for 2027. They're putting, somebody said, around $20 million, $10 to $20 million into buying those five-star recruits, hoping that'll pan out down the road. So, again, you know, it's all in how you look at how you're putting all your resources into recruiting, into NIL, into transfer portal, all that kind of stuff. It's interesting, guys. Alabama has, I want to say, the recruiting class for next year ranks like 40th or 50th right now. It's because they have so much coming back next year, they're saving all their NIL money for roster retention. That's the other part of this. If you got good players and you want to keep them next year, you got to pay them big bucks to keep them. Look at what U of H did. I mean, they wanted to keep Connor Wegman. They had to pay him. Roster retention is just as important as getting in fresh guys via the portal.
0: All right, we'll leave it at that. We'll look forward to talking with you tomorrow. Are you getting enough sleep?
3: You know, it's hotel. Hotel sleep always sucks. You know that.
0: How's the food?
3: It's fair. Tampa, not exactly a smorgasbord for fine dining.
0: Well, you know what? Go find Craig Way. Tell him to take you out to dinner tonight. He does, you know, all the times you go on his show, for sure. That's the least he can do is buy you a meal.
3: They're doing a steak dinner tomorrow night that I was told is the nicest steakhouse in all of the state of Florida.
0: Did you bring a collared shirt with you?
3: I will not be going.
0: Oh. On that note, we'll end this awkward conversation. Thank you, Gordy. Talk to you tomorrow, my friend. Thank you.
3: All right, fellas.
0: All right.
2: Thanks.
0: Can we send Gordy to dinner?
2: Why?
0: He works hard.
2: A nice steakhouse. We don't have that in the budget.
0: I mean, you and I can put together a little GoFundMe for him.
2: I'm not giving him any a red cent to go eat a steak.
0: Gordy, I would do it, but Ross is telling me I can't do it.
2: You can give him. No, go ahead. Moneybags MT.
0: I'm not Moneybags.
2: Yes, you are.
0: I'm trying to keep this money. You never know what's going to happen around these parts. 132 on Sports Talk 790, 713-212-5790, 713-212-570. You know why I'm saving money, Ross?
2: Why?
0: Because I'm going to go to Sethi's Fine Jewelry on Voss Road between San Felipe and Westheimer. 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
8: Now, your Clutch City commute on Sports Talk 790. An accident's cleared out of the way. 610, the West Loop, northbound at Post Oak. Traffic is still slow, backed up to 69, the Southwest Freeway. Downtown, a wreck tying up a right lane. 69, southbound at Fannin. Traffic is slow, backed up to I-10. And an accident's clearing up 69, the Southwest Freeway, northbound at Corporate. I'm Joe Barnett in the 24-hour traffic center.
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9: Yes.
8: We'll put a connection to it.
9: What do you mean?
8: Oh, a link. 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
9: Yeah, you put it on your LinkedIn page?
8: I have a LinkedIn page. I have not used it.
9: Let me look it up. Matt Thomas LinkedIn.
8: I'm on a WhatsApp page.
9: 3,700 Matt Thomas profiles.
8: Shut up. Oh, you mean there's 3,700 different Matt Thomases out there? Okay. I did get joined into an NBA radio play-by-play WhatsApp.
9: Oh, really?
8: They are texting 20 to 25 times a day.
9: That seems like a lot.
8: It's too much. It is too much. 713-212-5790. 713-212-5790. Ron is with us on the Matt Thomas Show with Ross. Ron, good afternoon. Thanks for holding. Hello there, Ron.
10: All right. Hey, I know I'm kind of late with this NBA final stuff. I'm sorry if I'm a Rocket fan, but I was just wondering what y'all think, man. I think San Antonio actually still has a better team than the Knicks. The Knicks just won, and the Knicks reminded me of old-school NBA basketball when you had your one superstar and he carried the team, because you would look up, you know, Brunson be like 3-for-12, 3-for-14 from the field, but when the game was on the line, man, he would always – come through, and it just reminded me of like back in the day when NBA teams only had one superstar and they relied on that superstar, and he came through. What y'all think about that?
8: Ron, where the hell have you been? That game was 35 days ago.
10: Well, I know, but I just ain't called y'all. I be listening, but I just had that on my mind for a
8: thank
10: while.
8: You, Ron. But, hey, any thoughts on the World Series last year? Hey, Ron, I got this big thing. You know, the Reds are winning the World Series here. They got Johnny Bench and George Foster are doing quite well.
10: Okay, Matt and Ross, I'm going to tell y'all, since y'all want to make fun of me, I ain't coming to see y'all in Vegas no more.
8: Ron. Ron, we just love it on you. That's all. You know that. Thank you, Ron, for the phone call. We'll see you later. Vegas agrees with Ron. The Spurs were the favorite team, and they were favored in most of the games. They just lost 4 out of 5 of them.
9: We kept looking at that San Antonio team. You just slayed a big-ass dragon, Oklahoma City.
8: Mm-hmm.
9: The Knicks are good, but they weren't. I mean, nobody's thinking the Knicks are building a dynasty. Jalen Brunson played out of his mind. Karl Anthony Towns at his best postseason ever. Josh Hart was good. Jose Alvarado did his thing. Mikal Bridges was involved. But nobody's looking at that Knicks team going, uh-oh, watch out for the next 3 to 4 years. We were saying that about Oklahoma City 2 years ago. And that quote-unquote dynasty lasted 1 year.
8: Yeah. Mitch Johnson maybe went with De'Aaron Fox too much in crunch time.
9: De'Aaron was terrible. I like De'Aaron, but man, he was terrible.
8: He was bad.
9: Dylan Harper's got, what do I got to do?
8: Yeah, he played a lot, just didn't start.
9: Who else did that? Did Castle have a bad series too?
8: I can look it up.
9: Somebody else besides Fox was kind of forgettable.
8: Castle shot 37% in the series and just 30% from three.
9: That's way under his average, yeah.
8: Yeah, nobody shot well, really. Even Wimby didn't play all that well in the series.
9: Yeah, and got,
8: overall.
9: And was grumpy and short-sighted with answers and kind of thing.
8: Well, he didn't seem that grumpy in the finals.
9: I'm going to say 20, he's grumpy.
8: Well, okay,
9: 20, I'm going to say he's grumpy and unlikable.
8: 26 and
9: oh, okay. I'm Adam Clanton.
8: Adam Clanton. 26 points, 11 rebounds. That's pretty good. Shot 42% from the field, though. 27% from three.
9: Was a bricklayer from three, that's for sure.
8: Yeah.
9: Let me ask you this. He can go one of two directions. He can become a more prolific three-point shooter, or he can do what Giannis did and start taking few of them.
8: He's a better shooter than Giannis, though, and he's just not as quick or doesn't have the handle that Giannis does because, I mean, he's 7'4". And he's not going to be a back-to-the-basket. He can't be Joel Embiid, like, just...
9: Bully you.
8: Bullying everyone, yeah. Either. He's just too frail. So he's kind of got to do his own thing. I mean... He's arguably top three in the NBA right now, and he's probably going to get better.
9: Yep. Let's go to Steve is with us at 142. Hi, Steve. Thanks for waiting. What's up?
0: Hey, guys. So I haven't been drinking, and I'm not drunk.
9: Sure.
0: This take, you guys may think that I'm Munson, but if you guys have been watching the Astros, I don't think, and I have a strong belief, that this team is not going to be going anywhere. They struggle from the fourth batter down. Alvarez is the only piece of the puzzle that brings any type of value to this team. So, realistically, I think Altuve's probably on his last couple of years. What would you guys think about kind of doing a Dallas Cowboy type of scenario where you put out a Herschel Walker, you put out an Alvarez, and you see, because you could probably get a whole freaking team. Plus, our farm system is absolutely shot. Put him out there, see what you can get. And to be honest with you, I think they need to start rebuilding. This team is not going to win any World Series, and I doubt very seriously if they're going to be anybody in the playoffs. Again, I'm not drinking.
9: Who do you want to get traded?
8: Miss it.
0: Huh?
9: Who should get traded?
8: No, to put on the
0: Alvarez.
8: Field.
0: Alvarez.
9: No. No,
8: Yordan in the field?
9: No, he's saying trade Yordan Alvarez.
8: Oh, okay, that is good.
0: Yes.
9: No.
0: Try to get as much as you can. Do you guys honestly in your heart believe that this team is going to

0: He's got some years. He's got some youth on him right now. Why not try to use him to get as many as you possibly can? I'll hang
1: you could trade him for five prospects, and they could all not pan out.
2: Yeah, why do you assume that because you're trading for five high-end guys that they're all going to pan out, or even one of them? Hell, the Astros haven't had a great record of trading much, honestly. I mean, Cam still is growing, but it would be a disappointment. Wesneski's only had a handful of throws. I mean, Paredes has been good. But you're not going to put Paredes in front of a lineup and win 85, 90 games. You're going to hopefully try to do that with Yordan Alvarez in the upcoming seasons with better nucleus. We can't do it. This is not playing a video game. This isn't playing a video game. The Astros aren't Pittsburgh. Astros aren't Cincinnati.
1: You need to lock up Yordan for life. He's about to win the MVP. He's triple crown winner. You need to keep him forever.
2: Think about this for a second. The Astros are trading a triple crown prospect, a winner, potential winner, for four high double A guys or high A guys. You know, that's the kind of people do. They're going to go like, what the hell are y'all doing? Oh, you're building for the future. Who gives a crap about 2029 and 30 right now? They just don't. Now, if Yordan Alvarez has given you inclination he's not going to resign here, or you've tried and you don't want to give him a long-term extension, then you can certainly trade. But that has not been a conversation on either part. Yordan has not said no thanks, and the Astros have not thought about extending him just yet. But they should. They're going to, I think. Jeremy Pena, different story. Hunter Brown, different story. You're going to lock somebody up.
1: Yeah.
2: This is your guy.
1: Lock him up. Lock him up.
2: Pay him, Rick. Or whoever the general manager is.
1: Dana?
2: Pay him, Dana.
1: Pay him, Jeff.
2: I already know who I want my new general manager, if there's one.
1: Jim?
2: Jim who?
1: Crane.
2: No, he's an owner.
1: Oh.
2: I want a general manager.
1: Okay.
2: I'll tell you who I want.
1: Okay.
2: When
1: Jeff?
2: If there's a move.
1: Luno. Get him back.
2: 147. Let's play Believe It or Not. 713-212-579. We are playing for... Is it, Jonathan, we playing again for one correct answer today? We got a lot of prizes left, right? Just want to make sure, double check.
3: You tell me.
2: What do we got left?
3: We run out.
2: What we got left? We got a t-shirt.
3: We gave away five yesterday.
2: Oh, let's do two incorrect answers then. Two correct answers for Believe It or Not today. You got to go double because we gave away too many yesterday. All right, Believe It or Not, today we're playing for John Cougar tickets. John Cougar Mellencamp, that is. We are playing for a big three, a yay, yay. And there was something else we're playing for, too. Lots of great prizes on Believe It or Not. 713-212-5790. 713-212-5790. John Mellencamp tickets, Brian Adams tickets, or Big Three. A yay, yay on all things Tony Danza next on 790.
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6: An accident's cleared downtown, 69 southbound at Fannin. All lanes reopened. Traffic still slow, backed up to I-10. 610, the north through westbound Highway 290. Watch out for a disabled vehicle and a disabled 18-wheeler. Highway 290 westbound at Pinemont, partially blocking a right lane. I'm Joe Barnett in the 24-hour traffic center.
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0: 5 minutes left to go on the show. What should we do? 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You call 713-212-5790, 713-212-5790. Today's edition of Believe It or Not is all things about Tony Danza. I'll read you a statement about Tony. Statement completely and utterly accurate. You'll say this.
9: Believe it.
0: If the same as erroneous, full of bunk, and made up, you will say this.
9: Not.
0: Two Believe It or Nots in a row will win you either a pair of tickets to see John Mellencamp August 6th at the Woodlands Pavilion, a pair of tickets to see Brian Adams with Pat Benatar July 29th at the Toyota Center, or a pair of tickets on July 26th to see the Big Three tournament involving the Houston Righands. Oh, yay, yay. 713-212-5790. Ronnie on 790. Ronnie, you ready to play Believe It or Not?
10: Believe it.
0: For his work on Who's the Boss, Tony Danza was thrice nominated for the Golden Globe Award for Best Actor in a Comedy Series, but he never won. Believe it or not?
10: Not.
9: Believe it.
0: Never won. That's an outrage, I tell you. Adrian on 790. Adrian, you ready to play Believe It or Not?
11: Believe it.
0: Before getting into acting, Tony Danza was a professional boxer. He posted an 8-3 record with all 8 victories coming by knockout. Believe it or not?
11: Believe it.
9: Believe it.
0: Statement number 2 for the win. In 2010, Tony Danza opened up his own Italian restaurant in Brooklyn called Tony's Place. It closed during the COVID pandemic. Believe it or not?
11: Not.
0: Correct. Congratulations. Don in League City. Don, your favorite part of today's 10-2 radio show.
12: Yes, sir.
0: Tony Danza is a prolific proficient ukulele player. He got the idea to start playing from an inspirational daily calendar. Believe it or not?
12: Not.
9: Believe it.
0: Listen to the show, you prize whore. Corey,
13: it was 3.5 hours ago, Matt.
0: Doesn't matter. 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
13: Let's go.
0: Tony Danza and rapper Tupac Shakur became pen pals and friends while Shakur was in prison in Clinton's correctional facility in 1995. Believe it or not.
13: That sounds like a super believe it.
0: Yeah.
13: I love it.
0: Believe it. You should. Statement number two for the win. In 2008, Tony Danza sold his Brentwood, California mansion to singer Daniel Powder for $6 million. Believe it or not.
14: Not.
0: Correct. 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
15: You.
0: In 2017, Tony Danza published his memoir, He's the Boss, Life Lessons with Tony Danza. Believe it or not.
15: Not.
0: That's correct. Statement number two for the win. Tony Danza stays in touch with the cast of Taxi, even reuniting with them monthly on a Zoom call. 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
15: Believe it.
0: Yes, believe you it. Must listen to the show. 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Up next, Wexler and Clanton. They're up with the A-Team. I'll talk to you for Astros baseball at 6 right here on 790.
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17: Your News Radio 740 forecast, mostly sunny and hot with a heat advisory today. High 99, mostly clear tonight, low 79.
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0: Don't worry, we're here. It is the A-Team. It's Sports Talk 790. Welcome in to a Tuesday edition of the program. Wex over there, AC right here. I'm back on board. I'm back on the train. I'm back on the bandwagon. I'm driving the parade. I am planning the parade route. The Astros are back, baby. I know that's not true. I know that's tongue-in-cheek, but there's just something about Yordan Alvarez hitting two home runs in a game where, by the way, he upstaged a grand slam.
1: Yeah, Bagwell homers.
0: What do you mean by that? They were huge?
1: The opposite.
0: What do you mean?
1: They're already winning 5-5. They already had a five-run inning going by the time he hit his
0: first. So if they're ahead and he hits a home run, it doesn't count?
1: That's what people who followed the Astros back then would say.
0: Really?
1: You don't remember that?
0: No, I don't.
1: He played pylon in the late innings. Oh, they're up 9-3. He just hit another homer. Now they're up 11-3.
0: So you're talking about his additional home run to any game. The first one's fine, but
1: no, all of Yordan's homers yesterday were Bagwell homers.
0: I got you, because they're already ahead.
1: There are five runs on the board before he hit his first, right?
0: Yeah, but the other team
1: gave up four runs till Hader decided, hey, you can have another.
0: Yeah, but the other team had two.
1: I'm joking.
0: No, I know, but I'm trying to get to the
1: gist of
0: this.
1: Homers. They're just add-on, unimportant, didn't mean we won homers. They're just stat padding homers.
0: Well, and then
1: it's like scoring baskets in the fourth quarter of a game you're already up by 20.
0: But then they did matter when Renell Blanco decided to make another mistake.
1: Renell Blanco was awesome. I know
0: I
1: on the
0: agree.
1: Rundown it says, how do you grade, or hit and miss, or debatable performance. Nothing to me. I was there last night, and he was awesome. That's everything I could have hoped for.
0: Where were you sitting, by the way? This
1: behind
0: is important.
1: Home plate.
0: Really?
1: Yeah.
0: Directly behind it?
1: No, I was on the visitor side of home plate, but pretty close behind it.
0: I'm asking because some of those calls, particularly the one that Yiner Diaz didn't challenge, for example, that two-run homer never happens if they take care of business, they being whoever's
1: involved.
0: I said this
1: several weeks ago. It's nice for everybody to think that the ABS has been helpful for baseball. All it really did is take the pressure off of the umpires and put it on the players.
0: That's true.
1: Put it on the catcher and put it on the hitters. The hitters have to fix the mistakes, and they have to select wisely when trying to fix the mistakes. As in, the Astros' best batting challenger of the ABS this year is Jose Altuve. But because of his first inning mistake, Yiner Diaz was hesitant to use what could have been the Astros' last challenge in the early innings if he was also wrong. And he's been really good lately behind the plate with his ABS challenges.
0: Right.
1: So he didn't challenge it, and later on in the at-bat, there was the first of the two-run homers. Like I said, on Blanco, he was great. And being at the game, I'll tell you one thing that's really nice. So you can follow at home if you'd like. It's a little bit easier to follow when you're at the ballpark because of everything that's on display out there, whether you're looking for horizontal break or vertical break or just simply balls and strikes as they accumulate. Was watching that to see what kind of control someone who hadn't pitched since May of 2025 would have at the major league level. Clearly he's made rehab starts, but first inning was a strike followed by a strike followed by six more strikes, and that was the first inning. Renell Blanco threw eight pitches in the first inning. They were all strikes. A couple of them were swung at, so they're automatic strikes, but they were also in the strike zone. So he was clearly throwing the ball the way he wanted to, and then he continued that pretty much all throughout the game. He had a couple of long at-bats, and he had two walks that mattered, both immediately in front of home runs. So the two hits that he allowed accumulated for four runs. Walk, home run. Walk, home run. Two different instances in the game yesterday. Nearly able to get through the full five, but the last batter he faced was his third walk of the game. A runner that ended up being stranded, so that's how his line ended up. He struck out eight batters among the 14 outs that he recorded. And again, being there, and I've gone back and watched a little bit of it as well, certainly his performance the first part of the game, I thought he threw the ball very similarly to how he threw the ball when he was at its best, or probably the year before he got hurt. And if that is something that can continue, I was dead wrong. You didn't get five innings out of him. You got 4 2/3. That is what one of the things they're going to need to have. And as much as it's a good feeling, this is they've snapped a losing streak. They hit three home runs. They scored eight runs. Jeremy Pena hit another grand slam for the team. Five now this season. Yordan's hit three. Jeremy Pena's hit one. The other grand slam so far this season from the Astros Well, the man who hit that will join us in 24 minutes.
0: Right.
1: Samat Wade Jr. will join us here. The Astros Players Show right here on Sports Talk 790 today here on the A-Team. And Yordan obviously extended his American League leading home run total to 33 with two majestic blasts, both no-doubters. Second one into the bullpen, first one into the second deck, and from the seats that we were just talking about, man, they look great. Those are basically directly in front of us. You watch the flight of the ball. He nuked them. And everybody in the stadium, including the opposing pitcher and players, all knew where those two balls were headed. It was nice that they did all that because most of the pitchers who followed, other than Eniel De Los Santos, who picked up the win, almost everybody else had a less than sharp outing for them. Steven Okert gave up a couple of hits, but no runs. Brian Abreu had, to me, a very typical outing. I don't know how he started and finished an inning without giving up any runs.
0: Same.
1: But he did. He got a few swings and misses, so he was able to throw his shutout inning. And three hits off of Josh Hader very, very quickly to start that ninth inning before he was able to close the door on an 8-5 victory while the Rangers were losing and the Mariners weren't giving up any runs. So a flip-flop atop the division. Astros 3.5 back there. Wild card race remain essentially unchanged with the last team in the wild card race winning for the 14th consecutive time, the Boston Red Sox, but definitely enthused for now to talk about the Houston Astros and what took place last night, what's on the table for tonight, because you come out of a game like that, good vibes, good offense, good pitching from a starter that you knew didn't know whether you were going to get or not, good enough pitching, I should say, and now you have to ask the very same question again because the last of the five-man rotation out of the All-Star break, it's Tatsuya Imai's turn tonight.
0: I don't like that. Wait, how do I say it? Nope, don't like that. I have to say it like Michael Scott.
1: I mean, you can say it, but who knows? Is this the Imai that gets swings and misses and can get you six innings? Because he's done that several times. Is this the Imai that gives up no hits? Because he's done that once in his 13 start. Or is it just simply the Tatsuya Imai that lucks into 8 wins in 13 starts?
0: Yeah, that to me sounds like you're having a bipolar experience with your pitching on any given night. It's not just Tatsuya. This, you have to do that with Hunter Brown right now.
1: Nah, I think Imai's in a class by himself. Brown's going to pitch he walked too many batters the last handful of starts. He's struggling with his mechanics. There's something not right. Imai is, I might get you two outs tonight. I might get you one. I might get you four. Or I might get you 12. I might get you 18. I don't know. There's just really not much of an in-between. He's killing the team too often. And not that day, but that day plus the next day plus the next day plus the next day.
0: Peter Lambert's the only polar pitcher right now. He's the only one that's not in some way, sense, or form bipolar.
1: I guess so. I mean, it's just either the thing with Imai that sets him apart from everybody else is how far apart the starts are. I have thrown a no-hitter. Who are you? I'm the only answer you can give this year. He's the only pitcher who's thrown six no-hit innings as a part of a no-hitter this year. That's it. Nobody else in baseball. But he's also gotten one out in a start. He's also gotten two outs in a start. He's also gotten four outs in a start. They don't have other pitchers on the staff who've done those things. Like, the other guys at least do something, 2 2/3, 3 2/3, 4 or 5 innings. Mike Burrow's regularly given 5 or 6 innings. Not great pitching, not winning pitching. But that's a big difference between the entire bullpen just had to get exhausted because you only got two outs. That's, to me, what sets him apart from other pitchers who have been unsuccessful this year. Arrigetti's been unsuccessful on the whole this year because you really just have 1 month plus maybe this last start. Burrows obviously has been unsuccessful. He's got an ERA comparable to Imai's, and he's obviously not even pitching right now. Should be soon, though. But at the AAA level, Hunter Brown probably had 4 or 5 good starts, but has now had a streak of uncontrollable starts where he doesn't throw strikes. Hopefully we'll find out what we long-term, at least for the rest of the season, have in Rennell.
0: Yeah, and I'm in complete agreement, not agreeance, with you on Rennell Blanco. I thought he looked great overall. It looked, I guess, worse than it really was, given the number of runs that he gave up.
1: It was a Kenny Atkinson type of game. If you watched him pitch, you have your answer. He pitched very, very well. But it's a results-based business.
0: Yeah.
1: 4 2/3, yeah. 4 runs, not ideal.
0: I wondered where you were going with Kenny Atkinson.
1: I mean, he gave up 2 hits.
0: Yeah.
1: If they hit the ball and it didn't go over the fence, They were out.
0: It's true. And especially the first inning, it was like, oh my gosh, I blinked and it's over. Like he was done. Like just, we were sending text messages back and forth and you were mentioning something had been deleted or something like that. We were talking about, and I was like, yeah, like he deleted those three batters in the same amount of speed. I mean, it was fantastic. He looks sharp. That was the word in that first inning. And then of course, you know, you have the little blips, but didn't matter on a night where you did get the grand slam. And then you had the two other long balls by Yordan, who again, and we'll talk about this in the next segment, he is absolutely on a collision course to the MVP. The Triple Crown, in my opinion, is going to be like the icing on the cake, the cherry on the sundae. That's all I got. The dressing on the salad. No one ever says that. But the MVP is his to lose as far as I'm concerned. And you know what? We'll ask Lamont Wade Jr. if he thinks the same thing. I'm sure he'll agree since he's a teammate and he's in the clubhouse with that beast of a man every single day. But we'll talk about that. We'll talk. Hey, Wex, Orange team bad. But again, they have company. There's another team that was cheating. I know that
1: two
0: only
1: things
0: the
1: we
0: Astros
1: didn't get
0: cheated
1: to yesterday. Carlos Beltran's comments mm-hmm. about what took place in his Astros clubhouse in 2017, and the story of, oh my gosh, we caught you cheating, so you're fired and that's it.
0: Yeah, exactly.
1: Two different stories.
0: Yeah, but and if the funny thing is, this organization that this is about, it's not even the first thing that's come about since the Astros cheating scandal that made me think, hey, you should probably be making a lot bigger deal about this than is being made, but such is life when Orange team is bad. Texans rookies report today for training camp.
1: Yep, they will get some paperwork done. They already know where their lockers are. They know their way around the building because they've been there for months, but they do report today. So
0: I did not.
1: Maybe some body fat measurements getting taken. I'm not sure what else is going on.
0: I had no doubt that your response to that blurb would be as it was.
1: Well,
0: you
1: the
0: did
1: veterans
0: not disappoint.
1: Report on Tuesday of next week, yep. And the same thing will be true for
0: right.
1: them.
0: There's nothing happening.
1: Reporting day is... I'm here.
0: But yet?
1: Tomorrow for the rookies and the next few days before the vets get there, they will do things that might matter and lift some weights. They might even see a little bit of field time, a little rookie homework.
0: It was worth a tweet from one of the biggest names in sports broadcasting.
1: It's always football season. We've been waiting for this for weeks. You're coming in here the last couple of days. I just need something. Give me training camp. Well, players are reporting. It's getting closer. Four teams that have their players report today, rookies report, I should say, was Houston.
0: And I did it because I'm still employed. All right,
1: got a $9 million contract extension.
0: So they're not going to buy him out?
1: Right in advance of all these layoffs, if you were unaware. We mentioned one of them yesterday. ESPN had planned to basically have them all today. There's no big announcement coming, but the people that were let go are letting everybody else know, and other reporters have made those obvious. But a handful of other very interesting and probably not expected names added to the list of, we just can't pay you anymore.
0: That's part of these firings, for sure. It's the biggest part in Wex's mind. But
1: if you look at the five names I think we know,
0: uh-huh.
1: Bell, Lloyd, Pelissero, Ravitch, and Clark.
0: Yeah.
1: I mean, it's almost, when you put them all together,
0: that's a lot of money.
1: No defending the fact that clearly it's money driven, because there's nothing wrong with any of those people unless the one we talked about yesterday separates from them. But he also had a different job than all of them.
0: True.
1: He was paid to be an analyst. They were paid to talk about medicals, be a sports center anchor, be an NFL reporter, or call baseball games in a boring fashion.
0: I'll tell you what, man, what they will write on Wex's tombstone, analytical. That'll be the first thing. In fact, it might be before your name. Not to get too morbid or anything. You're nowhere near death, and neither are we. It is a Tuesday edition of the program. We're going to talk about the big man. I'll explain what I mean by that when we come back.
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0: Speaking of big man, how about Todd Archer? He's a big man figuratively. I've never actually met him in person. Going to do that tomorrow when we are out at Archer Kia doing a live broadcast from the dealership for tomorrow's show. But I can tell you, in stature, And in reputation, certainly a big man, because Archer Key has been doing things the right way since 1956. And by my math, Adam Wexler, that's better than 70 years of doing things the right way for Houstonians.
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6: Two right lanes are blocked with an accident. 6th in the east loop, southbound at Clinton. Traffic is slow, backed up to Market. 69 downtown, southbound at Fan, and that wreck's cleared. Traffic still slow, backed up to I-10. Watch out for a disabled 18-wheeler partially blocking a right lane. Highway 290 westbound at Pinemont. I'm Joe Barnett in the 24-hour traffic center.
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0: to the paint. Jeremy lifts this one to right, fairly deep, going back on its toe nine on the warning track. He leaps, and it is gone! Grand slam, Jeremy Peña! And the Astros lead it 5-2. Second career grand slam for Peña.
1: What a shot the other way for Peña. Not trying to pull it, paid off. Extend the arms and just let it ride.
0: 0-2. And Alvarez smashes one. Deep to right field. And you can kiss it goodbye. Into the second deck. Back-to-back checks. First Peña, now Alvarez. 6-2 Houston. It's number 32 for the big man.
2: 1-1.
0: And that's smelt. Deep right center field. Headed for the Astros. Bullpen, and that's where it ends up. Second home run of the night for Yordan. And the Astros lead is 7-4.
1: He is unbelievable.
3: And that'll do it for this segment. Steve Sparks wrapped it up brilliantly. He is unbelievable. Same thought I had during all of those games.
4: I've been waiting for this very moment, big man.
3: Did I ruin that?
5: No.
3: It sure seems like I did.
5: No, it's fine. It's fine. Look, what were you saying about
3: I was saying
5: Steve
3: that,
5: Sparks?
3: Well, forget Steve now. I got my Steve out. What I was saying is same thing I said on yesterday's show. I'm thinking as I'm watching the game yesterday, what are you doing, Marlins? Why? Just put him on first.
5: Don't pitch to him.
3: Just put him on first. You think the guys behind him are going to create a big inning? He bats with nobody on both of those at-bats. Obviously, there was solo home runs. He now has 17 solo home runs this year, all of which could have been prevented by walking him. Every single one of them, whether there's no outs, one out, two outs, really the game situation hardly matters. Ninth inning, one run lead, extra innings, no run lead. I'm happy they're not doing it yet. And there's hubris and confidence. And he is only hitting 324.
5: Only.
3: So that means if he swings, there's still better than a 67% chance he's going to hit himself into an out or strike out, which is a pretty high number. That's baseball
5: for
3: you.
5: That's baseball.
3: But nobody wants to, you know, nobody wants to just give up before they're out. He's only been intentionally walked 16 times all year. And as he's going through another insane hot streak, his last 15 games, his OPS is over 1,300. He's hit 8 home runs. He's driven in 19 runs. And I need to get some people smarter than the Wexler research team. No offense to them. But I don't know the last time it happened that the home run leader also led the league in hits, which he currently does.
5: Which is proof of what we're always saying. He's not just a one-dimensional home run hitter.
3: If you need to hear us say that, then you're oblivious to baseball.
5: I don't think Houstonians do.
3: Right. And the national media says it because I think there are people out there that they know they're talking to that don't know this. He's an unbelievable hitter. And there are, I believe, 29 players this year with 20 home runs or more. And the only one hitting over 295 is Yordan. And he's hitting in the 320s.
5: By a mile.
3: Yeah. He's incredible at pretty much anything he wants to do. He also is a pretty good example of why war is something you also need to take into context. Would you like me to explain?
5: Are you talking to Yankees fans who insist that Judge should have gotten the MVP in 2017 because his war was higher?
3: No, this is a 2026 commentary.
5: Okay.
3: So your wins above replacement, a replacement player in your spot. Well, he's a designated hitter, and Bobby Witt Jr. is a shortstop, and he's tremendous defensively, and Yordan, honestly, this year he's actually been bad defensively the few times he's been out there, but it's kind of irrelevant. He does not lead Bobby Witt Jr. in war this year. In fact, he is not really even that close. And there are other players who are right there with him because their wins above the replacement player at their respective position, because the position of shortstop, for example, in the American League or anywhere, basically, is crap. So Bobby Witt Jr.'s remarkably pedestrian for a star season can rank better than Yordan's is for that reason. And if you can't understand that, and if you think that matters, and if you want to use that to put Bobby Witt Jr. on your ballot, and I hate that you guys have heard me rip him all year long. It has nothing to do with him. It has to do with voters who don't understand what they're watching. He's not even having a good season.
5: Nor and are the Royals.
3: But neither are the Astros.
5: Well, they're having a better season than the Royals.
3: That's fine, but you both stink. So yeah. It's relative.
5: But that's the other thing that's going to take care of that little situation is that if voters really feel the need to put Bobby Witt Jr. ahead of Yordan on their ballot.
3: Nobody's going to do that. I'm just saying that particular number that has been promoted so heavily, Hall of Fame voters and all these things that I'm glad there are more things to look at. But you got to understand what it means before you look at it and don't pay attention to everything else. Catch a quick break here so we can welcome in one of Yordan Alvarez's teammates, Lamont Wade Jr. He joined us. The Astros Players Show is next.
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5: Hey, good place to watch Yordan hit absolute nukes. That's obviously not Daikin Park. 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
3: The A-Team back here with you on a Tuesday afternoon. It is time for the Astros Players Show with Adam Wexler and Adam Clanton. And our Astros player, our guest today, Lamont Wade Jr., Astros first baseman and outfielder, and we really appreciate the joining us here this afternoon, Lamont. It hasn't been all that long. Your next game will be just your 15th game with the Houston Astros. How has it been for you so far?
19: Oh, well, first, thanks for having me. I appreciate it, and it's been great. You know, it's been a really good time here so far. You know, just adjusting to the coaching staff, who've been great. You know, the players have been awesome. So, just trying to just come in and, you know, do my job and try to help this team any way I can.
3: Well, before we pepper you with, can you believe what Yordan Alvarez is doing? Let me see if I have some of the some of your career around the Astros, if I have this right. I believe in your first career series against the Astros many years ago, you homered. I believe in your last series against the Astros at the beginning of last year with the Giants, you also homered. And within your first three games with the Astros this year, you homered again. So I don't know if there's some tie to how well you hit against and now with Houston. Your enjoyment of playing against the Astros versus your enjoyment of now being with the Astros, it seems like it's been a good time.
19: Yeah, it's definitely a lot better, you know, being with this team. You know, he's got a lot of good arms on this team. So I remember it was always tough battles when I faced the Astros in the past. But, it's a lot better being on this side now for sure. I'm not really the big home run guy, you know, just really just trying to put good swings on good pitches to hit and do what I can to get on base and put these big guys behind me. It's been a lot of fun and just trying to continue to make good decisions and everything like that and just trying to keep going like that.
20: Thanks, Blake.
5: Who's saying hi to you in the clubhouse, Lamont?
19: No, these guys are walking past from the other team. I'm in the hallway. Had to go outside. Sorry about that.
5: I have to ask you a question, and Wex doesn't even know what I'm about to hit you with. Every time we have an Astros player on, do they tell you guys to be polite and thank us for having you on? Because I swear this is the most polite edition of the Astros clubhouse I've ever heard. Everybody thanks us for having them on. Did they tell you to say that?
19: No, they don't tell us to say that. You know, you don't have to have us on, you know, so to be picked to be on the radio today, you know, it's a blessing and an honor to be on here talking to you guys. So, no, I appreciate it for sure.
5: So it turns out Lamont Wade Jr. is just a really nice person. I like that. Wex kind of gave it away a little bit. What's it like to have the best seat in the house for a guy like Yordan Alvarez, who, by the way, somehow upstaged Jeremy Pena's Grand Slam last night?
19: Yeah, I mean, it's honestly like just watching somebody play MLB The Show on rookie level, and, you know, you just mashing everything and have these crazy numbers everywhere. But it's just really fun to watch, you know. The way he goes about his business on a day in and day out basis, you know, being able to watch his routine firsthand, just to see the way he approaches the game and the homework that he does on these pitchers but previous to going into the games, it's really second to none. You know, he's doing unbelievable things. He's just the way he controls the strike zone, knowing that he's not going to get too many good pitches to hit, but when he does get them, you know, he doesn't miss them. So, and then he's also has great strike zone discipline, so he takes his walks as well. So, I mean, he's just doing it all, and, you know, it's really fun to watch, and really glad to be one of his teammates.
5: In that vein, you just talked about how he preps, and most of the great hitters do in some way, shape, or form. Was it one of those things where when you got to the Astros clubhouse, you tried to kind of like bide your time, or did you like approach him as quickly as possible to get hitting tips from a guy like that?
19: No, you just watch. You know, I like being in the cage, just watching guys' routines. No matter who it is, you know, you can always pick up little things from anybody that goes in there and does their work. They're all professional athletes at the highest level, and they're here for a reason. So, I really do like watching everybody's routines and ages. You know, you ask questions here and there, but you know, it's just something where you can always learn something. You know, I've been playing this game for a while now, but I still learn stuff every single day. You see new things every single day. So you just constantly just trying to learn from other people and trying any way that you can take. Sometimes you can take some stuff from other guys and add it into your routine, or sometimes it might not work for you. So you have to, you know, disregard it, but you can always learn something and take something from somebody.
3: Lamont Wade Jr. joining us here on the Astros Player Show here on Sports Talk 790 on the A-Team. You mentioned something about Yordan not necessarily getting that many pitches hit, being patient, taking his walks, but nobody takes walks like Lamont Wade Jr., at least post All-Star break. You're number one in Major League Baseball with 6 walks, including last night. So let's dive into the second inning last night. Leadoff walk for you. Yonder Diaz hits one in between right and center. You're not 100% that it's going to drop. So now it's first and second when Taylor Trammell singles as well. When do you pick up Tony Perez-Chica, if at all, at third base? When do you realize you're sprinting for home? And when are you exhaling saying, that was awesome that he cut that off?
19: Well, I'm picking up Tony as soon as I see that ball was down. I couldn't tell whether or not it was actually going to go over the first baseman's head or it was going to go to him, but I'm picking up Tony as soon as I see the ball's down. It's not a line drive where I have to get back to second. And then once you see him reeling his arm like he was early, that's when you're like, okay, I got to kick it into another gear. I'm not the fastest guy out here. You know, I'm getting a little older, but I still make do with what I got. But, you know, as soon as you see that arm waving and you see the on deck, Diaz, not Diaz, whoever's behind Trammell, I'm sorry, I think it was Denzo. He was telling you where to slide. And then, like you said, it's definitely an exhale when you realize that the ball didn't come through and, you know, you can get in there safe and easily. So, it's just a great all-around play, you know, Tram with that big, huge clutch hit. And then, you know, Tony waved me in and Denzo telling me where to slide to avoid the tech that was going to come in. So, it's just a great all-around baseball play, and then that was a big time inning, and it really kind of blew the game open, which was really cool.
3: Yeah, you're describing a lot of the things that took place there. I was describing to our listeners earlier, I was at the game. My vantage point was basically staring at the right fielder so I could see it all unfold in front of me, and I did think it was going to be tight at home plate. I thought the first baseman could have either let it go through or catch it and fire. He did neither, and then like you also described, Spence draws a walk. Pena hits the homer with the bases loaded. One of, you know, 3 Astros to do it, yourself included, along with Yordan. What's the feeling going back out to the field after you've flipped the game like that? It was 2-0 prior to the bottom of the second, and now it's 6-2, right, and you get to support Blanco out in the field.
19: Right. At that point, you just strictly flip the switch to defense, you know, try and make a play for Blanco. You know, his first game back, he did a great job. He looked under control out there. He was really pounding the zone with strikes. He was great. It was great to see him come back and have that type of outing. But as soon as that inning's over, you know, you go try and make a play on defense the best you can and try and hurry up and get back into the bats and get bats hot.
5: You know, you weren't a part of things last year, but obviously the injuries from last year and now again into this season have plagued this Astros organization. What's it like being in that clubhouse, kind of a scene of constant change with guys like a Blanco coming back? It feels like there's always somebody on the way back. How has the clubhouse kind of demeanor handled that situation both this year and, of course, going back to last year?
19: Well, like you said, I wasn't here last year to speak on that, but I know just from my experience here this year, even myself, I mean, it wasn't as my first couple games didn't go as planned either, being able to come here and then quickly make a trip to the IL. Nobody ever wants to do anything like that. And you know, playing this game for this long, it's always been that mentality of next man up. And this clubhouse isn't the only clubhouse that deals with injuries. This happens all around the league. I've been in other clubhouses where injuries are the same, but it's always next man up mentality. That's why, you know, you have a whole organization. It takes everybody. You're never going to go a whole season with just those 26 guys. I mean, you would hope, but you know, that's just not baseball. You know, injuries happen. It's a part of the game. It's, for the most part, you can't really avoid them. But you just got to do the best you can. And, you know, if you are that next man up to, you know, hold it down until that guy gets back. And I think that this team has done a good job of doing that.
3: Last thing I wanted to ask you, Lamont, was about your path to Houston. You spent a good chunk of your career with the team that drafted you in Minnesota, then another good chunk of your career with the Giants all the way through the middle of last year, and then to the Angels, the White Sox, where you were with their minor league outfit throughout the year. They released you, and you signed here. The last year and change, and then the decision to have a team that wanted you to come here. How has that last year and a half been for you?
19: The last year and a half has been, you know, it's been a grind, you know. Like you said, I was in San Francisco from 21 till last year, you know, and playing quite a bit. And then, you know, you start struggling and scuffling, and then you end up getting released. It's a part of the game, and I understand, completely understand why the Giants wanted to go in that direction. I would never have any ill will towards that team. You know, I still have great friends over there and understand the decision. But, you know, it just makes you just go back to the drawing board and try and get better and get back to how things were before when you were having success in this league and try and do anything as you can to get back. You know, the beginning of this year didn't go how I wanted. I had a good spring training with the White Sox, didn't make the team. That didn't, you know, deter me from, you know, my goal, which was to make it back to the big leagues, you know. So I went to AAA Charlotte. Played there, had a blast with those guys, and you know, learned a lot, and you know, about myself and about what I need to do. And then you know, I was very fortunate and blessed to be able to opt out and get an opportunity to come here with this team, a winning organization, and a great team. You know, so you know, it's definitely been a grind, but you know, everything happens for a reason. Just trying to make the most of it, and you know, just trying to grow from it and get better. You know.
5: Well, we appreciate the time. We appreciate what you've done so far. It's been fun watching you and good to catch up and learn a little bit more about you. And good luck the rest of the way this season to one of many polite Houston Astros, Lamont Wade Jr. Thanks again, man.
19: Thank you. I appreciate it.
5: All right. Lamont Wade Jr. here on your home for Astros Baseball Sports Talk 790. Good conversation with him. We'll react to some of the things he had to say. Plus, talk about how Ronel Blanco looked last night a little bit more and the Angels. They're dirty, rotten cheaters. We'll discuss that next.
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2: An accident's cleared out of the way. 610, the East Loop southbound at Clinton. All lanes reopen. Traffic still slow back up to Market. 69, the Southwest Freeway northbound at I-45. The Gulf Freeway, a couple of right lanes are blocked with a wreck. Traffic is slow backed up to Main Street. And watch out for a disabled 18-wheeler. Highway 290 westbound at Pinemont tying up a right lane. I'm Joe Barnett in the 24-hour traffic center.
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9: Lamont Wade Jr., great guy. Love that guy. Now he's got some A-team karma.
10: I would guess he would be in the lineup tonight, because I'm not 100% sure of the feeling on Christian Walker. Christian Walker pinch hit, and then like a host of Astros was in for defense. They basically brought him all in late in the game. He went in for Wade to pinch hit and then played first. Nick Allen came in for Altuve to play second. Cam Smith came in right field, plopping Taylor Trammell over to left field, and they took DeCenzo out of the game to get their best defense that they could out there. That was a good sign. Obviously, Jeremy Peña started. That was a very good sign. And again, you got another right-handed pitcher out there to start the game. So I don't know if they're trying to ease Christian Walker's full workload, full game load back in or not. And they also have a day off on Thursday. But we'll see when Joe puts the lineup out. We will hear from Joe Espada coming up in about 40 minutes. He had his weekly visit earlier today.

0: 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So we'll give you a good chunk of that coming up at 3:30.
1: I'm guessing by the time our simulcast begins at the top of the hour or shortly thereafter, we'll have the answer to that question, whether or not Lamont Wade Jr. is in the lineup tonight. We do have the answer to another question. Ronel Blanco looks fine. I mean, we talked about this in the opening segment, but he was very, very sharp last night. I know the final line is not going to look like that. Did you like my quality start text that I sent you as you attended last night's game?
0: Well, I was trying to catch a timestamp on it. Did you send it before the second home run?
1: No, after. That was the whole joke.
0: Okay.
1: Four runs.
0: Exactly. Quality start, for the stupidity of the terminology, is no longer in
1: play. That was the idea behind the text.
0: I didn't think he was going to be able to get 18 outs to begin with. I didn't think they were going to have him out there for six full innings. So I thought that would eliminate the possibility of a quality start, which is why I refrained from offering that as a prediction.
1: You do a much better job of responding to text messages when you're at a live event than I will ever do. It's hit or miss with me. I might have my phone out, and then if I do, when I get the text, I'll respond. But it's just, especially at Astros games, I have a habit of putting the phone in the cup holder in front of me, for example.
0: You do?
1: Yeah.
0: Of all people.
1: Well, I know, but I'm just like
0: a festival of germs.
1: Oh, that's not even.
0: You are like, I can't even believe you're doing that. I do that.
1: Let's compare
0: but
1: two things.
0: I don't
1: things.
0: Bother. It doesn't bother me. I might put a napkin in there first and drop it on top of that, but I can't believe you, of all people, would do that.
1: Let's compare these two scenarios, the one you're talking about right now or the one I always talk about, where disgusting third world citizens go in there with open containers of whatever they're drinking and put it on top of the urinal. Come on, man.
0: Well, who's going on? While they're there, nobody else is going on top of the urinal. It's fine. I don't do it. For all the reasons it disgusts you, but
1: the things that I consume,
0: it's probably fine.
1: Need to be nowhere near anything like that in any way, shape, or form. End of story.
0: Okay, yeah. So yeah, you don't respond to people when you're at the game because the phone's not in your hand. I get it.
1: I was just saying. Well, I always have it on silent too, because otherwise it'd just be going off all day long. Ding, ding. I can't.
0: One game is terrible to sample size a comp to, say, last year with Ronel before he got hurt.
1: Yeah.
0: But 94 miles an hour with his four-seamer last year in more than 10 times as many fastballs thrown. It was at 93.2. Clearly, his execution was excellent.
1: The excellence of execution? Is that what you just said?
0: I said his execution was excellent because he was throwing strikes.
1: Wrestling fans,
0: he was hitting his spots with multiple pitches. You know, when he walked batters, now I know he started one of those three walks with a 3-0 count, but he worked it back to full. The first walk in front of the first homer was a long at bat with several foul balls, as was the home run at bat. So he still made those guys work for their walks rather than just have one of those, you know, Arrighetti specials. Strike out, ground out, strike out, ground out, four pitch walk. Like, out of nowhere, this guy's burning the strike zone up, four-pitch walk. And Ronel did not do that in last night's game. So far from needing to analyze it too deeply because it was only one appearance, but one thing's for sure, they do have an off day. They are in a five-man rotation. He will pitch again in this rotation after Hunter Brown as they continue with what probably is what they're working with, unless they bring Hayden Wesneski back on Friday. Which they could still do.
1: Which they still could do. By the way, since he's a weekly guest on the show, and since we both enjoy his unique brand of humor / sarcasm, and not in that order, do you want to know which one of Chandler Rome's tweets during the game last night was my favorite?
0: Yeah, I'd love to know.
1: Ronel Blanco just threw 29 pitches in his second inning back from Tommy John surgery. He should have thrown 15, but Yiner Diaz didn't challenge a missed call from DJ Rayburn in a 2-2 count. Diaz may have been hesitant because Jose Altuve burned a challenge in the first inning.
0: Yep.
1: So good.
0: It's what we talked about in the opening segment of the show. For some reason, we didn't got into an ABS conversation right out of the gate, but it puts the onus for being correct on the players. Mm-hmm. It takes it. I mean, I do think the umpires probably statistically will turn out to have had better strike zones this year than last year because they know how much they're being watched, literally technology-wise. But Jose Altuve, who's been best in baseball, other than Isak Paredes, at challenging pitches as a batter. And he missed in the first inning. So you got to go the next eight innings using them expeditiously, because if you miss one, you're done with them. And now DJ Rayburn can call whatever he wants and you have no recourse. I'm sure Yiner Diaz felt a little bit of that not challenging that pitch, which ultimately was during an at-bat that resulted in a two-run homer.
1: Well, my text to you was a little bit more belligerent, as you might imagine. Glad we had a human element back there so that an obvious strike three to end the inning could instead turn into a two-run bomb a batter later. I was so mad about that. And, of course, the aforementioned extra workload that was put. He would have done those five innings if it hadn't been for that second inning, in my opinion.
0: Probably so. A lot of foul balls that inning, and that obviously extended the inning. Good game for DJ, I guess you could say. Two overturns and three confirmations. So he was right 60% of the time. He was right 60% of the time.
1: DJ Rayburn, the Sex Panther of umpires in Major League Baseball. 3 o'clock hour, simulcast, and the top trade deadline candidates, plus a cheating, disgusting organization in the Astros division. It's all next.
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3: Your News Radio 740 forecast, mostly sunny and hot with a heat advisory today. High 99, mostly clear tonight, low 79.
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1: Straight up 3 o'clock here in the H. It is the A-Team, Sports Talk 790, Tuesday edition of the program. Welcome in to the SCHN viewers. as we take you up until 6 o'clock tonight. Astros right back on the bandwagon. Yep. We had Lamont Wade Jr. on earlier in the show. Thanks again to him. And we had a fantastic offensive outburst performance last night. Grand slam by Jeremy Peña, followed by not one, but two. A double dip, if you will, of Yordan Alvarez nuclear bombs, both to basically right center. And Wex said he was there in the building last night. If you're sitting right behind home plate where you said you were, I always like to be there when he hits these because I love to hear the difference in the sound off the bat when Yordan Alvarez, it doesn't even have to be a home run at times. It does sound different than most players when they hit the ball.
0: It's really good for the people that are on their phones because they know to look up and something's happened.
1: Yeah. Like, was that a gunshot? No. He just hit another one.
0: 33 home runs for Yordan Alvarez, now four more than anybody else in the American League. Ben Rice and Junior Caminero both sitting at 29. He ties for the Major League lead in homers with Kyle Schwarber. He has a 7 RBI advantage over anybody else in the American League and has distanced himself a touch from Yandy Diaz. Now, he'd already distanced himself from everybody else in the American League since nobody else is hitting over 300. But I thought it was probably time for a graphic, so built that Chase for the Triple Crown graphic, those three categories that only once in the last 60 years as an American League player, or any player for that matter, won the Triple Crown. An MVP went with it for Miguel Cabrera back in 2012 and will undoubtedly come with it for Yordan Alvarez. If that continues, he's getting closer to a remarkably low number, it seems like, for his own career high. He's only 4 home runs away from tying his career high of 37. That's the most he's ever hit in a season, which is nuts. Certainly a healthy Yordan Alvarez will shoot way past that number. Most everywhere else, in addition to the Triple Crown numbers, he's also the best hitter in the American League, if not in Major League Baseball. He's not far off from leading the league in runs. He is leading the league in hits, obviously leading the league in those three categories, and OPS plus, and OPS, and slugging. He's slugging over 800 in his last 15 games. It's just remarkable to watch teams continue to pitch to him. Like I said earlier, the statistically speaking, it's pretty easy to figure out. Most hitters are going to get out at least 67, 70, 75% of the time if they hit 250 or 300 or 333. Those numbers all go along with it. Either you get a hit or you don't. And the vast majority of times you go to the plate, you do not get a hit. So pitching to him, that regard, if you're thinking about it like that, yeah, it makes some sense. But not every pitcher can hit their spots properly. Not every pitcher can execute to the level that is needed to allow yourself to face Yordan and live to fight another day without giving up a home run, a hit, or whatever. He had 3 more hits in last night's game, and they did get help from the back end of the order. We talked about that with Lamont Wade, specific to the second inning. In last night's game, he's your 5-hole hitter with Jose Altuve batting fourth with Christian Walker on the bench. By the way, I'm surprised we didn't get a text from Matt Thomas during the last segment because Joe Espada did indicate Christian Walker will start tonight during their interview earlier today. So he will be back at first, but Lamont Wade's batting fifth. That's the part of the order we continue to talk about needing to give something. He walks. Yiner Diaz rips a single. Taylor Trammell drives in the first run of the game with a single. After DeCenzo is forced out, he reaches on a fielder's choice out at second, and he reaches first. Lucas Spence draws a walk, and that sets the table for the 5th grand slam of the season to be hit by Jeremy Peña. And then with the bases empty, it's a 6-run inning because Yordan followed suit with another home run.
1: He was incredible last night. You heard Lamont Wade Jr. talk about that aspect of being on this club, having a front row seat, whatever you want to call it. And I did think it was interesting when he was like, I didn't necessarily go up to Yordan and ask for hitting tips, but I do love watching him in the cage. Could you imagine? Like, we just see the finished results. Yeah, we see batting practice, and you and I have seen it. And I guess, you know, the fans, if they get there soon enough, are able to sometimes watch that. But the preparation that goes into becoming what he is, you have to have the elite talent. So that's obviously part of the equation. But these guys don't just, I mean, if I know it felt like Tony Gwynn would roll out of the rack and he could just go 3-for-4 on any given day. And a lot of times he did. But he prepared.
0: Oh, meticulously prepared his mind and his swing. Mm-hmm. I don't know that he meticulously prepared his body, and I hate to say it, but it obviously was part of who he was as a major league player. It's basically, there's definitely nobody like him, Literally, there is nobody that's ever played the game, certainly not in the televised era of baseball, that played the game like he did. Nobody handled their bat the way he did. He never struck out. He could leg out doubles and triples, but he certainly wasn't in a body type that suggested he should be anywhere near the type of player that he was, and he did. Obviously, he played outfield his whole career, being a National League Baseball player. It was incredible what he did while not being a model of athletic health.
1: And by all accounts, like one of the best guys ever.
0: Absolutely. Truly, that is definitely the case, and definitely somebody, I mean, Jordan's hitting 312, 320, 322, and he's going to win the batting title. This guy's flirting with 400, hitting 394 in a season. It's incredible, and it's just not what things are like, and I don't think too many players are getting paid for singling and doubling their way through a season. Did not hit a lot of home runs, and as he famously said, somewhat like Ichiro, if he had wanted to, he could have, and I don't doubt what he's saying for a second. That wasn't what he was out there to do, and just continuing to make his team a little better, played on some good Padres teams. But why would we be talking about maybe the greatest slugger of this era in the same breath as Tony Gwynn? Because that's how good Jordan Alvarez is as a hitter.
1: I mean, it needs to be said more, apparently. I feel like that is going to be like our driving mantra for him for the rest of his career as an Astro, however long that is, and I hope it's forever. Because
0: deadline's less than 2 weeks away.
1: Stop it. If you ever had a doubt that they would, like, even if the Astros are like, all right, we're tearing it down, they're going to rebuild around Jordan Alvarez, in my opinion.
0: I'm sure if you asked somebody if they were interested in taking Jordan Alvarez, you'd have some bites on that line.
1: Well, you better give him a king's ransom, and then they're going to still say no, I hope.
0: He's not being traded.
1: Mm-mm. I don't think he is either. I'll tell you what I would trade right now. Places with the Anaheim Angels.
0: Because, you would?
1: Yeah. Well, here's why.
0: Okay.
1: How much has this story led the news cycle today?
0: Not at all.
1: And I'm not saying it's the same, but it is in the same family. It's just further proof that...
0: What's the story?
1: Well, the story is they're dirty, rotten cheaters. And since they fired the guy who was caught cheating, we're done. Just all neat and tidy.
0: So what did they do?
1: So basically, the gist of it is that an employee of theirs who was a scout was caught filming Rockies coaches. The best part about this is that this story involves this crappy team and this crappy team. I can't help it. It's just funny. Because the old adage, well, if you were cheating, why weren't you better?
0: Man, I did what I could this offseason, but I don't think we really signed the right guys. Neither do I. All right, let's send Jimmy out. I know what you mean. I got you loud and clear. I hear what you're saying. We will send him out to start videoing the other teams, see if we can maybe make our players better that way.
1: It's actually Boomer. That's who you're looking for. This is his nickname. Justin Boomer Prinstein.
0: Yeah, you said he's an employee. He scouts for the team. He's in the baseball operations.
1: Actually, he's no longer an employee because they fired him.
0: Yes, but the point is he's not, nobody will know this guy. He's the assistant to the assistant to the assistant.
1: Well, this is what's crazy. He was let go earlier this season after a Rockies staffer spotted him recording coaches from the scout section at Coors Field ahead of a series back in June. And apparently their GM had to apologize personally to Rockies executives. MLB cleared the Angels of any discipline since he acted alone.
0: Multiple sources briefed on the matter said that both organizations believe Prinstein acted on his own initiative and that the Angels are not facing any punishment from the league. Acted on his own. First of all, we know what that means and we know why it's said and we know how they get through loopholes of punishment by saying it. Well, he can act on his own all he wanted. What is he going to do with that? If he's acting on his own, and he's got all this footage on his phone, and he's decoding signals, is he doing it for himself? Is he going through all this so he can keep that information to himself? Is he taking it to his next job? No, I don't think so. I think he might be doing it because he works in the baseball operations department for the baseball team. He's sitting in the scout section representing while he's videoing the other team's signals. I could be wrong. But he was acting on his own initiative to what? What do you want that information for? What are you going to do with it? That's the question.
1: And I know
0: you're going to do something with it, right?
1: I know this is going to shock everyone, but it turns out that when this kind of stuff comes to light, Rob Manfred, and again, it might not have been Rob Manfred directly, but it falls at his feet because he's the commissioner. He completely fumbled the handling of it, because what you're saying is exactly what Astros fans have been screaming about for, well, we're going on 10 years now since it actually happened. And what was it, 2020 when it was uncovered? So we're going on, you know, almost 7 years, because in January of 2027, it'll have been 7 years since that article came out talking about the Astros sign stealing cheating scandal. Astros fans are like, there's no bleeping way we're the only ones doing it. Our team is the only ones doing this in Major League Baseball. They weren't even the only ones doing it the year that the Astros were accused of and then caught doing it.
0: Yeah, there's a balance in between wanting to tell people over and over and over again that the Astros were not the only team doing it. But there's so much evidence and other teams being punished for it, and players repeatedly saying, well, here's why we did this, because we knew they were doing that. Players on almost every team, representing almost every team in Major League Baseball, have come out and said something on a podcast or been quoted in an article, or they've said something on social media that we were doing this to combat what they were doing, and we had sent this into the league to check that. The balance between telling everybody this over and over again, and the balance between why are we bothering anymore? People are going to just stick to whatever it is they want to believe, no matter how much evidence to the contrary exists. And I do think that was pushed, intentionally or not, by Major League Baseball in the manner in which they handed out their respective punishments. Nothing, nothing, almost nothing, almost nothing, and hammer on one team.
1: Exactly. Two things. They still lost the series.
0: The Angels lost the series to the Rockies? Yes. Is that what you're trying to tell all our listeners? No way.
1: And the other thing, which is my favorite reaction to this is like cheating off the other kid's test who is also failing that class. I love that. All right, we will take a quick timeout, come right back. Why LeBron's agent should probably stop talking, but he won't. That's next.
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17: An accident's clearing up 610 to east of southbound at Clinton. Traffic is slow, backed up to Market. 69 to Southwest Freeway northbound as you approach I-45, the Gulf Freeway. That wreck's cleared. Traffic is slow, backed up to Main Street. Highway 290 westbound at Pinemont. Watch out for a disabled 18-wheeler still partially blocking a right lane. I'm Joe Barnett in the 24-hour traffic center.
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1: A-team rolling along here on a Tuesday edition of the program. Still no decision from LeBron James.
0: Before we get to that,
1: yeah,
0: just let me give the Astros lineup for you.
1: Oh, good. Go.
0: Lamont Wade Jr. is, in fact, out there.
1: Friend of the show.
0: Left fielder, because Christian Walker is back and batting behind Lamont Wade Jr. Same four at the top from yesterday. Peña, Alvarez, Paredes, Altuve. Then Lamont Wade Jr., Christian Walker over at first. Lamont's in left field. Trammell is in right field. Lucas Spence makes start number five in succession in center field. And catching for Tatsuya Imai, as has been the case throughout the majority of the year, is Christian Vasquez. Interesting that it's the second consecutive game out of the starting lineup for Cam Smith. He came into the game for defense yesterday, drew a walk, and stole a base when their second baseman decided to use a brick as a glove. If you guys recall yesterday, the throwdown to catch Cam Smith trying to steal, which probably was in time, bounced off his glove. He didn't bobble it. He didn't almost catch it. It's like he had a brick in his hand. I've never seen anything like that on a throwdown to second base. But nonetheless, resulted in a Cam Smith steal. So Wade, Trammell, and Spence. The Astros are trying to get back in the race. 3.5 back of the Mariners, who shut out the Reds last night. Rangers obviously still in between them after they lost last night. And the Astros starting outfield for game 103 is Taylor Trammell, Lamont Wade Jr., and Lucas Spence.
1: That's what they're going to address before the deadline, right?
0: No, I still think there's a really good chance that they want to add some more pitching. But they really, you know, why does it have to be one or the other? They probably need to address both. And just to wrap this up before we get into seeing where number 6, number 23 is going to play next year, or new number for LeBron James, the Astros completed their second set of 51 games. And if I've been telling you about that all season, I might as well follow through.
1: How they do?
0: Well, they went 20-31 their first 51 games, as we all know.
1: Not great.
0: That's awful. We're probably going to have to think about selling if this continues. Can you imagine if they were 40-62 after their next set of 51 games?
1: That'd be bad.
0: That would be at the bottom of Major League Baseball, basically. But they're not. They won 20 of their first 51. They followed that up by winning 28 of their next 51. So they went 28-23. Which is a significant improvement. And again, you still have another set of 51 games to go. If you go 28-23 again, it's not as good as it could have been because they obviously started losing series over the last 2 weeks. You're still under 500.
1: That's
0: so
1: crazy.
0: Now they have to play significantly better than that. They're not going to win this division at 80 and 82, I don't think.
1: It's possible.
0: It is possible because both the Rangers and Mariners are basically, well, we won two games in a row, so we're a game over.
1: You know
0: we've
1: what?
0: Lost two games in a row, so we're a game under.
1: You could argue it's probable with the way the season has gone.
0: I would say it is if none of these teams do anything. But
1: trade deadline, you mean?
0: Shouldn't you have a better team after the deadline than the one you had going in? That's the idea of trading for players. That's the idea of trading some of your future away to get better for the short term for the next 2 months. So
1: well,
0: the hope is, if you're any of these teams, if you make a move, you've got better players. Astros did this last year, and who knows if they did. We know Jesus Sanchez was not a better player. He absolutely killed him, and they had to stop playing him.
1: He was awful. The Seattle Mariners are the ones by far most equipped to do so. I'm talking about contenders, because
0: absolutely
1: the A's have tons of young talent, but they also have tons of losses in a row. Or
0: the
1: did.
0: A's have players even in their system. If they wanted to move for something, they shouldn't. Those are the players they are glad that they have. But you know, they've locked up some young players. They have not won with those players. Really haven't had too many injuries. Rooker's been out a while, and obviously Kurtz is currently going through it. But they just can't pitch, and it's doubly difficult because they're playing at Coors Field, take two.
1: Yeah.
0: They can't pitch in that ballpark, and they can't pitch when they play in Vegas either for the games that they played there this year. But the Mariners have a very good farm system still, and they do have major league players on their roster, specifically pitching, starting pitching. If they wanted to, they could move to help a different area of their team. Interesting GM. We've talked about him for about 8 or 9 years now. They never really have, quote unquote, gone for it and have had opportunities probably 6 straight years to do so. A few years, they've made a couple of deals. The Montero Graveman deal was a white flag deal. They weren't trying to go for it, and their clubhouse was furious.
1: Yeah, I remember that.
0: But they've made a few other deals, and they traded for Randy Arozarena. They've done some things that have enhanced it. Also worth noting, because I knew we wouldn't get to it any other time. Surprised we even got to it at all. Last night, with a lefty on the mound and two runners on, they intentionally walked a left-handed hitter, the opponents for Seattle, the Reds, to get to Cal Raleigh, who obviously is a switch hitter, bats right-handed against former Astro Caleb Ferguson.
1: He finally did something.
0: He hit a grand slam.
1: Congratulations.
0: They were already losing and had not scored and did not score, so they were going to lose even if Cal Raleigh decided to strike out again.
1: Yeah, I saw somebody tweet last night his stats, and that was before the grand slam, I think, and it was like this fall off or this drop off should be studied.
0: All right, on to one of the better players that's ever played in the NBA.
1: One of them, not the greatest. It's not even better than Kobe. Rich Paul is his agent.

0: Now, I've contemplated eliminating the montage.
1: Why?
0: Just picking one each day?
1: No.
0: The whole thing.
1: Yeah, because I like the R&B.
0: Well, I mean, I like this only.
1: Where is that even from?
0: Doesn't matter.
1: What do you mean it doesn't matter?
0: Doesn't matter.
1: Well, I asked, so I want to know.
0: It's from the universe.
1: Oh, my gosh.
0: Hey, I like basketball, and I like people to follow me on YouTube and social media. You can subscribe, and I can probably edit something together and sing. And so I did. Signed, Rando.
1: Sounds like the guy who said, boom goes the dynamite. Hello, everyone.
0: All right. LeBron is the best available free agent currently in the NBA.
1: Yeah.
0: Without question.
1: Yeah. But don't expect him to come around and make his decision anytime soon.
0: There's no games for months. Totally fine.
1: No matter what the commissioner says, right?
0: Yeah, but the games aren't happening any sooner. They know what day the season starts, whether or not they know what team he plays for.
1: Now I want him to not make the decision so that Adam Silver does have to say, hey, we're not making the schedule until you sign.
0: He's probably going to say, all right, enough's enough. We got three more days we held back the three more days of work we needed to finish the schedule, have it out by August 19th instead of 12th or 14th. And that's that. He hasn't chosen. We're not going to wait any longer. We will have a lot of opportunities to flex the Warriors games into more national TV spots, or the Heat games, or the T-Wolves games, or the Cavs games, or the Sixers games, or any of the teams you think he might play for.
1: All those teams are just fine without him. I'd want to watch all of them without him.
0: I'm sure you're lining up to say, oh, are the Warriors on tonight? Which streaming service has it? Because I can't wait to watch.
1: Gotta see it. All right, so Rich Paul and Max Kellerman do a podcast together, in case you wondered if two of the most insufferable characters in the world of sports ever got together and did a podcast, what it would sound like.
0: Giving Max a heck of a lot of credit.
1: He sucks.
0: But top of the list of insufferability?
1: Well, I'm talking about duos, though.
0: Oh,
1: like,
0: okay.
1: Draymond Green sucks, but he's by himself at least. There's no relief here. Okay. Everybody that talks sucks.
0: Just like Draymond's podcast, even though it's just one person.
1: True, but what I'm talking about, 100%. Multiple participants on a podcast, you got to have one guy you like.
0: Are we going to get to hear from one of them?
1: Only Rich.
0: Only Rich. Here's Rich on his client, one of them, LeBron James.
2: None of these people know anything. We haven't made it to where anybody knows anything. We're not making this about attention and a spectacle. He has a business choice to make. We're not going to sit here and decide or allow someone else to decide when he makes that decision. Why is it that an athlete has to rush? From a business perspective, you are making a choice between jobs. Who's rushing you?
1: Okay.
2: Nobody.
0: Well, your employer. You got until the... Now,
1: what an absolute
0: blowhard. If he wouldn't have said that at the end, he actually... I think he's right in what he's saying. But I've applied for this job, and so has Victor, and so has Larry, and so has Susan, and so has Marge. And now that we've all gone through our second, we were called back for a second interview, and we've been offered the job. I got offered the job. Marge is kind of upset it wasn't her. But if I decline, she's next in line. They probably would like to know whether I'm accepting their offer sheet. And they will probably give me a date on when I have that, too. He's got offers from these teams.
1: Yeah, no, for sure. Can you play, like, the last 10 seconds or so? Give or take.
0: What part of it do you want to hear?
1: The last 10 seconds or so.
0: Well, what's he talking about?
1: The part where he's like, we're not going, it's...
0: We're not letting anyone dictate the timeline.
1: Yeah, that part.
2: Why is it that an athlete has to rush? From a business perspective,
1: right,
2: you are making a choice between jobs.
1: Stop.
2: Who's rushing
1: him? Shut up!
2: Okay. Nobody.
1: Shut up! Who's rushing him? Seriously. Who's rushing him?
0: That's his point. You can try in the media, because the media, they're not trying to do that, but it's the off season, and one of the greatest players in the history of this game does not have a team yet. So, of course, it's the number one topic NBA shows and NBA writers and NBA podcasters are going to talk about nonstop until he does. If that's a fact, and it's definitely happening.
1: If he gave that soundbite on June 21st, there's basically nothing wrong with it. But it's July 21st, dude. Stop acting like you just started looking at options.
0: How about this? Again, the hate factor. Just since we came back from our respective holidays, I don't know how you come in every day. We're not even a month into, we're a couple weeks into free agency. Why hasn't DeMar DeRozan chosen where he's playing?
1: Because nobody cares where he plays.
0: Exactly. It's not LeBron's fault.
1: But again,
0: he's just really good at basketball.
1: The going back to Adam Silver's comments, when the commissioner of the league, and this goes back more to me being irritated with him for saying this than anything else, when he's like, hey, man, we got a TV schedule to release, and you know, you need to hurry up. And then Rich Paul, we're not going to be rushed. Actually, yeah, you are.
0: He does not have to make a decision.
1: And stop calling it a business decision.
0: The commissioner can tell them to make a decision all he wants. They don't have to.
1: You know it's not a business decision, right? He's going to get paid a bunch of money wherever he goes.
0: He's probably getting paid very comparable money no matter where he goes.
1: Right.
0: He doesn't appear that he's looking for money that he can't get. And it doesn't appear that he is going to a team that... The teams that have money he's not playing for. He's playing for a bunch of teams that can't.
1: He's the worst. Joe Espada.
0: The worst.
1: Well, he is. Joe Espada making his weekly visit here on your home for Astros baseball. Some of what he had to say is next.
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7: Your News Radio 740 forecast, mostly sunny and hot with a heat advisory today. High 99, mostly clear tonight, low 79.
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0: Mentioned a few minutes ago, we would share some of the comments from your Astros manager, Joe Espada. He made his weekly visit to the Matt Thomas Show with Ross. Earlier this morning, the Astros are in roughly the same position from both a wild card standpoint, 4.5 games back of the last spot, and the division standpoint, 3.5 games back of the now first place Seattle Mariners. That portion of our conversation with Joe that we'll play for you here begins right there with him acknowledging their players are aware of what lies in front of them standings-wise.
15: Players are aware of the standings. They're aware of where we stand. They're aware of what we need to do. Do we go over certain things in our meetings prior to the second half just to prepare ourselves to play? Yes, of course. They know we lost all three games, but we had a chance to win two or three, and we just couldn't. We came short. But I also look at their intensity, their focus. How hard they're playing. They continue to play hard. Yesterday was a perfect example after, getting swept by Baltimore. You got to bounce back and you're going to come out and play well. And we did. We are very much aware of the things that we need to do. We just need to be better, more consistent. And those are things that we work on every single day.
16: And now you have to throw in the potential trade deadline, whether you're buyers or sellers, and hopefully you are not sellers that you are buying. You're looking to improve this team for the deadline. And so that also creeps in. And as you said, these guys know all about standings. They also know that their agents are calling them and that they check on social media. So this is probably an interesting, turbulent, and also maybe at times exciting run as you try to get back in this race.
15: Yeah, and, again, those are things that we can control. We know where we stand, and we know that the only the way for us to sway our front office to buy or sell is to continue to play better and continue to be in the fight. Let's not forget that we 3 games out of first place in the West. Last time you and I talked 2 weeks ago, we were 3 games away in the West. So we are still staying in the fight. Do we need to gain ground? Yes, but we're still in it with 60 games to go.
16: How do you feel about Ronel Blanco's start overall?
15: I think he looks strong. His stuff looked good. Those two homers, one on a fastball, one on a breaking ball, kind of got the heart of the plate. Those are only mistakes. The second inning, a few walks drove up his pitch count. But overall, he looked healthy, up to 95. The shape of his pitches were really good. Again, Ronel Blanco threw a ton of strikes like he always does, so the command, the control was there. But it was great to see him out there. I know how hard he's worked to get back to us, and just to have him back in our rotation is very important.
16: Astros manager Joe Espada was here on Sports Talk 790. Can you just kind of give us a little insight into what it is like to be at the front row of this season that Yordan is having, to where even when he goes into a slump, it's like the shortest slump you've ever seen, and he just bounces back, and how incredible he's been this year?
15: My goodness. I've been my 9 seasons here, I've been in the front row to the biggest moments, I think, in Astros history, right? I've witnessed big performance, big home runs, big pitching performances by, so many guys. I think about the Verlanders, the Coles, the no-hitters by Blanco and JV, and, Altuve's home runs in the postseason. And, I'm forgetting so many of them. And Yordan, what he's doing right now in a position to win a Triple Crown, no doubt he is the MVP fight favorite right now. And yes, I love the moments and what he's doing on the baseball field. What I enjoy most is about the person and who he is every single day, how consistent he is as a human, and ups and downs. He hasn't had many slumps. I don't know what people are talking about. Slumps, you go 0 for 12 and he walks 5 times. People call that a slump. That's not a slump. He's still getting on base.
16: Right.
15: But we just used to him, hitting them hard and finding holes. And all those things are great, but this guy is just an incredible human, and he's having one of the best seasons I've seen, I witnessed on a position player. I've never seen anything like it. Every time he steps on the plate, we are expecting him to do something special.
16: Joe, you've had a handful of folks at bat behind him, and, you know, we always think about, man, these teams are just not throwing balls. They're not walking him. It's incredible the amount of pitches he's seeing for guys that had a season he's had. And I know the guys behind him embrace that opportunity, but is even though they'll say, I'm ready to do this, I'm ready to help him out, I'm ready to make things more difficult, is there still added pressure knowing that maybe Jordan at some point will be pitched around more in the next 50 or so games, and the guy behind him is going to have to carry a lot of that weight for this Astros offense?
15: Do you know what? I actually like the quality of at-bats that Paredes having behind him. I think Paredes is not an easy out. He still forces to make pitches. He's one of our best hitters in men's scoring position. I tell folks this all the time. You know, regardless of who's hitting behind Jordan Alvarez, it don't matter who it is. You're still not going to find someone who their opposite manager is going to think about, man, I'm not going to pitch Jordan. Like, it's hard to find someone as good or better than Jordan for them to pitch him more. This is a decision that a opposing manager is going to have to make, regardless of who's sitting behind him.
16: Mm-hmm.
15: You know, you don't want to walk him because Paredes is going to give you another quality at bat. Like, so for me, is Jordan knows what he needs to do, and as long as he continues to stay within himself and his approach, he's going to do damage. If not, he's going to walk. He's going to go to first base. For me, it's Jordan. I don't want Jordan to try to do more than what he's doing. He is doing enough. And more than enough just to carry our offense.
0: They got another 8 runs out of Jordan and the offense. He only drove in 2. Jeremy drove in 4 with 1 swing. The Astros also, and I noted this last night on social, it kind of jumps out at you when they play Friday against the Orioles and score twice, Saturday against the Orioles and score twice again, Sunday against the Orioles and score twice again, and then put up 6 runs in the second inning of yesterday's game. Well, in 29 innings against the Orioles, they scored 6 runs. In 2 innings against the Marlins, they matched it and scored 6 runs. Obviously on their way to earning the victory in front of Jordan and behind Jordan in the order. Obviously very, very important spots. Jose Altuve has very good numbers when he bats leadoff. Jeremy Pena has very good numbers when he bats leadoff. They have him not quite at the top of the league, but close. The leadoff hitter, the hitter in the 1 spot, pretty good numbers for the Astros. Their problem is the hitter in the 3 spot and some of those spots behind him. Right now, the OPS of the Astros 3-hole hitter in most of the year, Jordan's been batting second, so that's the hitter directly behind him more often than not. They're 26th in the league. That's something that needs to go up, and if in 2 months of Paredes hitting like he is, it probably will go up. They have the best number 2-hole hitter in baseball.
1: That does help.
0: Most of the year it's been Jordan, and that's why their 2-hole hitter as a season's worth of 2-hole hitters has an OPS of 992.
1: All right. Jordan's incredible, by the way. I know we haven't said that enough, but he really is. You know what else is incredible? ESPN is going to have the Super Bowl for the first time ever coming up in February of next year. Coverage
0: at Valentine's Day, I think.
1: Gosh, that's late. Coverage of that game on that network is going to look dramatically different than it would have maybe 24 to 48 hours ago. We'll tell you why when we come back.
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19: We did clear an accident earlier on North Sam Houston Parkway eastbound on the exit ramp to get on the Tumball Parkway. Still going to be a 2 to 3 minute delay back to the Fallbrook Drive, but overall things looking better. A disabled vehicle continues to block the right lane of Northwest Freeway westbound at Pinemont Drive with stop and go traffic backed up from Bingle. I'm William Shotwell in the 24-hour traffic center.
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4: 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Same you can do for our show and The Morning Drive, and you'll catch everything we have for you right there via a number of different avenues. I did also mention, as I brought up earlier, that Christian Walker was good to go. I think that was pretty good evidence last night that he pinch hit and then stayed in the game defensively. He is in the lineup tonight, batting sixth and playing first base behind Lamont Wade Jr., who is batting right in front of him, the top four, same as last night. Another right-handed pitcher, Tyler Phillips, throwing for the Marlins. They've got another right-hander going tomorrow with Sandy Alcantara, and you've got Peter Lambert making the second of his starts post-All-Star break. Five-man rotation for the first six games of the post-All-Star break portion of the season for the Astros. The off day on Thursday in advance of their road trip that begins on Friday, and not yet, and maybe there'll be some more from Joe Espada on that. But 3 days out, I don't know what they're going to say yet about who starts on Friday, because there is the possibility that Hayden Wesneski could rejoin the team. If I were guessing, because of the off day and how that gives everybody an additional bit of rest other than Peter Lambert in advance of that, they probably won't do that, and they'll have him start one last rehab assignment game with either of the two teams. Presumably, he will do so with the Space Cowboys. They've got 2 weeks' worth of games at Constellation Field beginning today. But if all goes well there, he'll be back with the team. Thought we might get a look at Bennett Sousa in last night's game. That was one of the other roster moves that was made in advance of the Marlins series beginning. His 60-day IL stint ended. He pitched very effectively out of the bullpen in those outings. And if they can find somebody throwing from the left side who is a little bit more effective than the most recent version of Brian King, that would be very helpful. Really unfortunate what King was doing against the Rangers, and then followed that up by doing it again against the Orioles, something he really hadn't done it to that extent. I recalled him having a stint, very short stint last year, where he also got bit by the long ball and had to make three or four outing stretch where three of the four outings weren't very good. This is different. This was a very meaningful succession of spots out there. One of them was a two-inning outing where he had a good stint in the first three outs needed, and then he gave up another home run in the eighth inning of that game. All of those games, though, were winnable games, and none of them were they able to produce victories. And it's one of the reasons why, instead of being 51-51 even, potentially, there's still six games under 500. So just a couple of things on the horizon now, less than 2 weeks out from the deadline. Said it quite clearly yesterday. It made sense to be sellers. And we also heard from Tim Kirkjian yesterday, who said what was a really good thought, if you weren't aware of how general managers, owners, personnel people think. He said, yeah, I talked to one general manager who was going into a game like, if we win this game tonight, then we're buyers. If we lose this game tonight, then we're sellers. It's that much of a strain on your brain as a GM that you're losing your mind, and that's what you end up thinking going into baseball games the last couple weeks, days before the deadline.
5: Isn't that scenario, though, a microcosm of a bigger issue with your team in that you're mediocre? You're hovering around
4: 48-54. Well, what are we talking about buying for, is what you want to say. Like, they're 48-54. Like, there's only 60 games left.
5: If you're a 500 team, that's the kind of thoughts you have. The problem is, everyone's a 500 team in the AL. Everybody.
4: But unless you think this is permanent, like,

0: next year and the year after and the year after, which it's not, then it doesn't really matter.
1: Actual conversation.
0: You can win this year. Yeah. But at what expense for what you're really trying to do under Jim Crane? You're trying to win every year.
1: Every year is right.
0: You have been so far.
1: The window's never closed, as he once famously said. Actual conversation I had with my wife this morning. Believe it or not, and you won't, you'll actually believe this, but you're still going to shake your head at it. I don't even know how she got on the subject. She was looking at vacation spots for next summer.
0: It's a great TikTok trend. You're on vacation and you're asking your partner, what are we doing for vacation next year? We're on vacation right now. We just started eating and asking what's for dinner. What are we doing?
1: I was like, are you serious right now? And she's like, well, I just talked to his travel agent friend of hers, get her a discount on such and such, but whatever. So I was like, well, hang on a second. Let me see when the all-star break is. And then I would go, there's not going to be an all-star break. Or there will be, and we'll be caught with our pants down because we didn't book it then, because they actually get the labor negotiations figured out and there's some truncated version of 2027. All of that is to say that's what made me think of next summer, because there might not be a 2027.
0: It's unfortunate, but definitely possible. People will kind of not talk about it maybe for a little bit because of the deadline, because
1: these
0: races are probably going to be pretty entertaining. There's really a lot of stuff left to play for with that many teams. I mentioned it yesterday. If there aren't any sellers, well, that means everybody's in it, and there could be that many buyers, as many as 10 or 11 teams of each league's 15 think they're in it.
1: But going back to the original point, like, you're sitting there saying, if we win this game, I'm going to be buy. Like, that is so ridiculous.
0: Of course it is.
1: That's something that I would expect general manager Jeff Bagwell to say. No offense, Jeff.
0: Never had that title.
1: Well, he never didn't have it either.
0: He was in the circle of trust.
1: That's a good way to put it.
0: There was no general manager at the time. So
1: did anybody threaten to take him down to Chinatown? Or throw him out of the circle of trust, like De Niro in Meet the Parents? I will take you down. I will take you down to Chinatown.
0: I mean, there's no Jinxie involved, and there's no kid smoking weed that he's got to, cover for.
1: Jinxie lacks the strength and the opposable thumbs.
0: Did you at any point think, for sure they'll be able to make multiple more movies of this? And I think they're all funny, but I wasn't thinking that at the time.
1: One of the most embarrassing admissions in my life is that I went to the theater to see the sequel. I never watched. Did they make a third?
0: Meets the F's?
1: I think so.
0: Okay.
1: It's not a bad word. It has an O in it.
0: Right. Meet the P's was number one. Meet the F's was number two.
1: Meet the Parents was number one.
0: And there's a third, right?
1: Well, the third's like the Hangover movie.
0: And Gaylord's been
1: on
0: all three, right?
1: Correct. I think.
0: Yes.
1: I mean, how many?
0: I just wanted to say Gaylord.
1: So you would say Gaylord, but not Focker.
0: Yeah, Gaylord's very easy to say.
1: F-O-C-K-E-R-S for our good friends over at Space City Home Network.
0: Ding, you can advance.
1: Thanks. If you spell it out, it's fine.
0: One last note, baseball-wise, around the league. The best record in baseball belongs to the Milwaukee Brewers.
1: Lance McCullers' squad.
0: Lance McCullers' squad, which is now a much more accurate thing to say. Not only is he wearing number 50 for them, he has pitched for them. He made his Brewers debut last night. I was at the Astros game last night. I want to check in and see how things are going. I knew Mizorowski had started, and I also had seen by the out-of-town scoreboard that he was out of the game relatively early, so I thought, well, with five innings of baseball left, maybe this is a day where Lance McCullers Jr. does make his first appearance with them, and he did. And when I looked, he had faced seven batters. He had retired all seven of them. And my daughter was going, of course he has.
1: I love that she thinks like me.
0: Of course he has. And I said, because he can do this. He's done this for Houston this year. But of course, as soon as I looked, I also made note to her that after those seven batters, it was followed by a walk, double, ground out, single, a pair of runs, and a ground out. So he ended up three innings, two runs allowed, but he did his job. What did they want him to do in a game where they got only four innings from their starter, where they had a sizable 8-1 lead? Gave him three great innings, got him deeper into the game. He is in their bullpen currently, and he did his job.
1: It was a quality innings.
0: That's not he did what we used to be. As a long guy, they need nine outs from you. He got him nine outs.
1: Well, if he only could have just
0: done
1: that here.
0: Three innings were very easy.
1: Well, I missed.
0: But the whole thing is they're a half game better than the Dodgers. They've won 63 of their 100 games.
1: You almost used that word again that we used at the beginning of the segment talking about that movie, the Dodgers.
0: I was going to say freaking. I know where I'm sitting. The lights are on.
1: Yeah, on an FCC-regulated radio station and TV station. All right, like I said, now it's 4 o'clock coming up. Ryan Clark absolutely was fired for that whole exchange he had on camera, among other things. But, yeah, it's going to look different when ESPN does its football coverage, not even at the Super Bowl, although it will look different then. All season long, it's going to look very different after what happened yesterday. We'll get you caught up next.
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3: Your News Radio 740 forecast, mostly sunny and hot with a heat advisory today. High 99, mostly clear tonight, low 79.
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1: That's right, Wex, you're all caught up over the first couple of hours, but we still have two more to go here on the A-Team. It's Sports Talk 790 at SCHN on the simulcast. Getting you ready for game two of the Marlins series. The Astros are finishing up here on that six-game homestand. Did not do too well the first three games, but they recovered nicely last night. Two home runs from Yordan Alvarez, preceded by a grand slam by Jeremy Pena. And the Astros getting the win in the opener. They will look to do the same here tonight in game two. We'll get you ready for that starting at 6 o'clock. But in the meantime, we've got a lot of stuff to still get to. We've talked a lot about the Astros. You've heard from Joe Espada. We had a conversation with Lamont Wade Jr., which I would definitely recommend you check out on the podcast on the iHeartRadio app, which is free to download, by the way. And one of the things that happened kind of over the course of yesterday and into today, we found out during the show that Ryan Clark was getting canned at ESPN.
0: Just like he did.
1: That's a very good point.
0: During his program that he was on that day.
1: Isn't it hilarious? I'm not laughing at his expense. But I do think it's funny that one of the last things he said on the airwaves at ESPN was that the Cowboys could win the Super Bowl this year. That's just funny.
0: Yeah, they could. They have a team and they'll be playing in the NFL.
1: Everybody could right now. It's Everybody August could. Almost.
0: Top 16, half the league. Would I put them in that group? Those 16 best chances? I probably would.
1: You know what the Cowboys are going to do? And you'll even probably, especially with your thread of guys that may or may not be listening right now, maybe they're on vacation. Are they all listening, do you think? Your Dallas thread that you have
0: They're
1: your
0: not
1: phone?
0: Professors or students, so they're just, it's a regular day for them.
1: It's a regular 9 to 5. Working. It's just Tuesday.
0: Yeah.
1: They would probably even agree with this. If nothing else, the Cowboys are going to be a monster fantasy option, right? Like, if your quarterback's Dak, you should be in good shape.
0: At most years you are. And, yeah. And this year, I was shocked at what Javonte did last year, but he turned out to be a very good fantasy player. Tight end's a very good fantasy player, Ferguson, and two of the better fantasy football receivers, probably for a second year in a row, are Pickens and Lamb.
1: See, that right there is where I always get a little leery, because it just inevitably turns into one of the guys ends up being the hotter hand, and you have to figure out which one that's going to be before the season starts.
0: I mean, I suppose. I mean, you're fine. If they're both on the board.
1: Who's the Michael Irvin? Who's the Alvin Harper?
0: I don't think that's who these guys are. Alvin Harper is the worst of those four by a very wide
1: margin. I just wanted to bring up Alvin Harper's name, because every time I say his name, you get green in the face and look like you want to puke.
0: He's just, hey man, I know you're not really open, but they're going to call a penalty if I underthrow you, so watch this. And then he stops, runs into the defender, jumps over him, and maybe even catches it, and it's a big play. Was his route.
1: If you ever want to realize just how long it's been since the Cowboys have last won a championship, just go look at Troy Aikman's numbers and how pedestrian they are.
0: And then go back even further to when the Steelers were winning titles and look at Terry Bradshaw's numbers.
1: Basically, any quarterback not starting in the 2000s.
0: Go look at Joe Namath's numbers. They're awful.
1: Like, you could even look at like, I'm trying to think of a late 90s quarterback who was successful.
0: Scott Mitchell?
1: No. Kurt Warner, the greatest show on turf. The greatest show on turf did put up prolific offensive numbers for that era. That's just a Sunday now in today's NFL. You ever think about that?
0: Well, the passing game has taken a step back the last 2 years.
1: True.
0: Not the Cowboys, but pretty much everybody else. And maybe not the Rams, but yeah, pretty much now everybody else. But that's an interesting combination, since you were talking Cowboys. Holt and Bruce, production-wise, versus what Pickens and Lamb are going to be production-wise, it's probably very similar.
1: It's crazy to think that, and in that way, they were ahead of their time. Mike Martz, his offensive genius.
0: Very, very, very, very good offensive coach. Average at best head coach. Happens all the time.
1: And below average press conference giver.
0: He's a little cantankerous.
1: Boring as all get out. Just be honest.
0: He was usually mad.
1: You can't sugarcoat. He was boring.
0: Like, he wasn't Jeff Fisher, so he's okay in my book.
1: That's his own category. Hey, look, you went 9-7 again.
0: Another good defensive coach, not a good head coach. Long tenured head coach. Tons of victories.
1: Terrible Rams.
0: Tons of losses,
1: coach.
0: Too.
1: Yeah. Great fly fisher in the opening scenes of the most boring edition of. I think, honestly, you know why I stopped watching Hard Knocks? Because I watched that season. That's when they lost me. It was like the least captivating season of Hard Knocks I'd ever seen. And I was out. I was out after that. Sorry.
0: You in for the Seahawks?
1: Not really.
0: August 4th. Debut episode.
1: Give me the most captivating thing. Jackson Smith and Jigba going for an encore performance. That's about it.
0: I mean, they have some interesting people on the roster. Sam Darnold is not among them.
1: I'll
0: they
1: put
0: got
1: it
0: a
1: this
0: new
1: way.
0: Running back to focus on from a football standpoint. They're the defense. If there's a defense that's going to outperform the Texans, it's this one.
1: Seahawks are not going to repeat. I'm here to tell you right now.
0: They're not even going to win their own division. They might not do that either.
1: They're
0: definitely one of the best teams in the league.
1: One-hit wonders. That's what they are. Technically, they're two-hit wonders. But anyways, all of this is to say, there is a lot of changes going on at the Four Letter Network, and normally we wouldn't talk this much about it, except for they're firing all the people that you know and maybe love. I don't think you love them. They definitely, like Ryan Clark, won't miss him at all. Just said a lot of dumb things, not even sports related, like race stuff that just had no business being on the airwaves there or anywhere else. whatever. I don't care that he found out while he was on there, all that stuff. And the people that are trying to turn him into a victim are even funnier, like Stephen A. Smith and just people on social media. But you particularly aren't shedding any tears about Carl Ravich. 33 years, and oh, by the way, he didn't find out from ESPN. He found out from social media.
0: Yeah, according to reports, they decided to tell Ryan Clark the day before today, yesterday. They were planning on telling everybody today, laying off their people today, but they were getting questions about it. They thought he might find out without them being the ones to tell him. So that's the report. That's why he found out. They told him during his show, which he then no longer appeared on. And then they let somebody else find out from social media the very next day. That's Carl Ravich. So that's an interesting story, and I don't know how much stock I put into it, but nonetheless, it happened. David Lloyd, a longtime SportsCenter anchor, a lot of weekend work for him, been there a very long time. Another one of the layoffs, Stefania Bell, who was one of the first people to go on ESPN from a medical standpoint, talked a lot about injuries, had a lot to say when the Alex Smith injury happened, and even long before that, she'd been there a pretty long time, but it was very specific to her area of expertise. And Carl Ravich. Ravich, probably now best known for his current work doing Major League Baseball play-by-play. He was a longtime SportsCenter anchor, although probably his finest work is in some of their This Is SportsCenter commercials. But no, as a play-by-play guy, I found him to be incredibly... You just got to show me you like being there. And he just never showed that.
1: No.
0: You're at what is probably a very important game, whether it's Sunday Night Baseball or further on down the season. He just didn't bring that to his broadcast the way a play-by-play guy has to.
1: That particular criticism is something a lot of people have said about Joe Buck, for example. He just doesn't act like he wants to be here.
0: I said that for years until I actually think he changed his tone.
1: He did. And it just happened. I told you when I changed my tone on him. Is when we were in Miami and we interviewed him. Well, we just were talking to him. But I didn't interview him so much as I asked probably, I think it was one of the last questions of the, there is a smattering of, they make the team that's calling the Super Bowl available to members of the media. So you and I go over to the, whatever the Miami Convention Center is called, that was right around the corner from the deli that we ate at every single meal for all week. And it was okay. It wasn't that good.
0: Best Miami deli I've ever been to.
1: The only Miami deli you've ever been to. So anyway, we're talking to Joe Buck, and I asked him a very non-football related question about the Astros scandal, and he just gave a great answer, and in so doing, kind of winking, pointing, saying, hey, they're probably not the only ones that did this, but long before anybody else was screaming that. So I just kind of found a newfound respect for him, and I never bag on him. My mother-in-law, not so much. She was just in town, was railing on Joe Buck in the middle of July. That's what she does. I love it. All of that is to say, someone else that we both know that I will not reveal on air their identity to protect the innocent. I got this text from them at 8 o'clock this morning. Carl Ravich, one of the most prominent voices at ESPN for more than three decades, is expected to be let go by the network on Tuesday as part of the company's layoffs, The Athletic has learned. That's from Andrew Marchand. Is it Marchand?
0: Yes, it is. He actually used to work here in Houston.
1: Oh, he did?
0: Mm-hmm.
1: I didn't know that.
0: A long time ago.
1: Where at?
0: I think he did a little bit of work for the Chronicle, but some of the other, maybe the Woodlands Observer or some other newspaper. I met him a long time ago.
1: Says here in the Chronicle. Wasn't him?
0: No, it was okay. Not Ed or Mike.
1: Mr. Fowler. All right, so.
0: I worked with them. That was my first show.
1: What was it called?
0: The First Team.
1: On the Star?
0: Yes, it was Star.
1: And it was 5 a.m.
0: It was awesome.
1: I remember hearing you.
0: A lot of crinkling newspapers.
1: Says here.
0: If I didn't already answer the question as I was the call screener.
1: Then you were the call screener?
0: Yeah, but I would usually just answer their questions and then, oh, okay, I'm good. I don't need to go on the air anymore.
1: Oh, my gosh. That is so on brand for you. So that was a tweet from Marchand, and the person who shall remain nameless accompanied that with a text that read, "This is my personal heaven." This person does not like Carl Ravich. And the reason why is because of, above all else, do you remember when the scandal broke and Carl Ravich was interviewing Rob Manfred with a 5 o'clock shadow? Like, okay. Lending itself to what you just got done talking about. This guy does not care or want to be anywhere near this job.
0: Okay.
1: So he's, and this guy made this observation. This is way back in January of 2020 when the scandal broke and he did this interview with the commish. My biggest takeaway from the ESPN Manfred interview, Carl Ravitch looking like he just woke up from a three-day bender. My God, at least shave before one of the biggest interviews of your career. Also, I think Carl says wanted the players punished since he asked about it about 15 times. He really hates Carl Ravitch, this guy that sent me this text. And it made me think of you, though, because every time his name would come up on the show, which might have been five times in the 7 years we've done this before today, it was always, I noticed it. I mean, what's the long list of people I don't like in this industry? Yours is very, very small, but noticeable. And every time Carl Ravitch's name came up, you looked like you just, ugh.
0: I don't think they had a very good booth either, and I think they can do a lot better than that. It's not a crazy thing. They could have moved on from him if there weren't layoffs. And a lot of this is still, clearly, it's money-driven. I mean, they're spending too much. They're spending a tremendous amount of money for the Pat McAfee product.
1: Yeah, well, what are we going to do without Cam Newton's stupid hats and
0: He was on
1: takes?
0: So infrequently. Anybody asking that question doesn't know what he was providing for them. Almost nothing. He was barely on.
1: Also got canned.
0: Yes.
1: Apparently. So
0: he'll be okay.
1: He'll be fine. He made a lot of money. All right, there you have it. Speaking of the NFL, what NFL prominent quarterback no longer hates his own family? We'll tell you next.
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1: Archer Kia loves their family, and their family is you. When you walk through the doors at Archer Kia, right there on the Southwest Freeway, just outside the Beltway, and that's what we're going to be doing on Wednesday. Tomorrow, be there. The show won't be here. We won't be on camera, but we will be at Archer Kia live and in living color. Come on by, say hello, but most importantly, browse their full inventory anytime at archerkia.com, and then come on by, say hi to us, and start looking at it in person.
0: Tomorrow we will be there for our live broadcast all afternoon tomorrow, 2 to 6. 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
23: Got a new accident blocking three right lanes on the South Loop eastbound as you make your way towards Fannin. Expect some stop-and-go traffic to be backed into Scott. Then it looks like some good news coming off of East X Freeway northbound approaching the Gulf Freeway. Now, that accident did clear, but the downside still a 20 to 25-minute delay with stop-and-go traffic backed up to Shepherd and Greenbrier. I'm William Shotwell in the 24-hour traffic center.
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18: Back to Adam Clanton and Adam Wexler. The A-Team.
1: Before we get to bonding time on social media, I don't know if this is real or not. I hope it is. Nah, there's no way this is real. There's no way this Nick Sirianni ChatGPT thing is real. But it like I'm going to read it anyways because it totally would track with him. Nick Sirianni, and this has to be fake, leaving a ChatGPT prompt at the bottom of his email that says, fix the grammar and make the text more motivational, please. If you found out that actually had happened.
0: I need some context here.
1: He just wrote an email to the team, which has to be fake.
0: He wrote an email to the team. All right, we're done.
1: What do you mean?
0: The head coach just emailed the team?
1: Yeah.
0: Okay. We can move on.
1: But it's funny.
0: Hey, D'Amico, what's the last email you sent to your players?
1: But that's not true.
0: He sees them all day, every day.
1: Yeah, but
0: he's not sending them emails.
1: There's text threads.
0: That's different.
1: Why?
0: Did he add this ChatGPT AI generated whatever to his text thread? Of course not.
1: I'm just saying it'd be funny considering it's Nick Sirianni.
0: Yeah, it would be funny if it happened.
1: Not anymore because you ruined it.
0: I didn't ruin it.
1: You did ruin it. You ruined the whole segment. Let's start over.
0: Dear everybody in uniform, I hope you are happy to be back at camp. And appreciate the time we will spend together.
1: This is pre-ChatGPT,
0: clearly. Next 6 weeks. And hopefully we can come together as a team and try to do something and make history here with the Texans. I'll see you all bright and early tomorrow at 8:25 on the practice field. Signed, your leader. And then he included some AI-generated whatever you just said.
1: Raise your hand and if then you'd like send. To see Adam Wexler
0: then he
1: give
0: sent,
1: a motivational
0: he
1: speech.
0: Sent a, he sent a message to his personal assistant, his secretary. Can you make sure that at Keelan underscore Rutledge at gatech.edu is included on this email?
1: Gatech.
0: I mean, come on, man. If I get the chance, if for some reason I'm walking off the field with D'Amico and he leaves the media tent on his way to thanking everybody that he's done talking to us, I'll try to ask him sometime in the unbelievable heat during training camp as he's making his way back to the facility. What did you include in your last email to the players?
1: If your life depended on it and you had to give a motivational speech to fire up a team.
0: You don't think I've tried to motivate people?
1: No.
0: Okay, keep going.
1: Not once.
0: Sporting life would depend on it. If I'm trying to motivate a team and advance a game 7 after we blew games 5 and 6 and it's the only reason we're even here in game 7.
1: We need to get Samantha on the phone.
0: I would absolutely be using that as motivation. Hey, guys, we shouldn't even be here.
1: Hear how you motivated her and Ryan as they were coming up.
0: Well, we'll find out in a few years when they get to the workforce if it worked. So far, so good.
1: It doesn't sound promising. Well, it worked.
0: It's tough sledding out
1: there. She's into her 20s now. How do you not have an idea? I think it worked great.
0: What if nobody? What if
1: she turned out wonderful?
0: Yeah,
1: it's all Robin, of course.
0: But if you're talking about my impact from a motivational, if she turned out great, I mean, if you can give me credit if you want,
1: I'm giving it to R. Ah, oh, jeez, that's just. How did you ground your kids?
0: Are you asking for some future instance?
1: You've never grounded your children?
0: No.
1: They never did anything wrong?
0: I mean, I'm not going to say that, but to grounding worthy? What am I going to ground them from? I'd have to take their phones away because I can't send them to their room. They spend enough time in there.
1: Oh my gosh. Do you guys ever have any controversy whatsoever in your household?
0: Daily.
1: What is it?
0: Stupid fights.
1: Like
0: last 30 seconds.
1: You don't like dinner?
0: Usually that's a big one.
1: Oh my gosh. Well, what are you going to do?
0: Deciding on what we're going to eat
1: you go on?
0: Is a big one.
1: Oh my
0: that's
1: goodness.
0: That's how we are able to go on, because even a big one is nothing.
1: I'm so disgusted.
0: I hope they feel that way. I'm not disappointed. I'm not upset. We just didn't agree on something.
1: You would think with life being this easy for you, you would be in a much better mood more often.
0: I'm in a great... Look at these smiles.
1: Oh my
0: easily
1: goodness.
0: Generated smiles today, and we're only 2 hours and 21 minutes into the show.
1: So you're saying you have more harmony per capita over the course of your family's existence from a nuclear standpoint than Aaron Rodgers' nuclear family, for say example.
0: Yeah, what a tease. Hey, of the thousands and thousands of athletes we talked about here on the program over the last several years, guess which prominent athlete who is now potentially no longer estranged with his family. You'll never guess who it is. Lot of choices.
1: Well,
0: I don't know, Jordan Rodgers' brother?
1: So,
0: correct.
1: Jordan Rodgers' brother, another on-brand thing.
0: Still working at ESPN.
1: For you to say. It is, I mean, to me, normally this would be like, but they, what was it, 10 years? They hadn't even like spoken or something like that.
0: And tough to get along with.
1: No kidding.
0: Like, you know almost nothing about his family. You know a little bit about his brother because he's a quarterback and now he's a media member.
1: Mm-hmm.
0: And we know a lot about Aaron Rodgers only from the distance that we have as media members. Just guess, who do you think is at the forefront of the, well, I'm not talking to you.
1: Not mom, not dad, and not his brother.
0: And yet, you could be completely wrong.
1: Well, you know, pictures and social media in general always put forth a very different fake reality versus reality in and of itself, or actual reality. So they could be smiling in all these pictures, and you know,
0: if they're real,
1: his dad could be the devil himself and we just don't know it. His mother could be absolutely just grating on your nerves 24/7. His brother could be the most irresponsible jerk of all time.
0: He at Aaron Rodgers 12 on the Instagram platform within the day, 20 hours ago, another bonding week was the caption, hashtag fam, hashtag forgot to type the rest of it. It appears to be a picture with his dad, and there's a second picture of him on the couch with the family or a member of the family, mm-hmm. and also a picture of he and his mom. She's hugging him. His dad has man hug. He's got his arm around him. She's giving a real hug, and they look like they're putting toys together. So there may be other family members that aren't. Well, another picture has two kids. So
1: holding his hand.
0: One of the ESPN NFL reporters, Brooke Pryor, took to the X platform with some of those pictures and said, Aaron Rodgers' summer of bonding continues. He's been estranged from his parents and close family for more than a decade, but he just posted a series of photos, cleaned it up, posted a series of photos on Instagram with his family, captioned another bonding week, hashtag fam. All that being, now, isn't somebody missing from those photos?
1: His wife?
0: Yes.
1: Who we still don't know if she even exists?
0: I think he actually acknowledged that she just existed in an interview before they got away for the summer, or maybe it was during
1: before they
0: the
1: started
0: summer.
1: Bonding?
0: Before the team was away from the media.
1: The best part of this, of course, is the reaction of the Pittsburgh faithful, like this guy who says, guy's throwing for 5,000 yards and 50 touchdowns this season. Easy. Pump the brakes.
0: So his external issues, his non-football family issues, were holding him back on the football field.
1: if you want to go that route, go right ahead, Pittsburgh fan.
0: The suggestion is.
1: I don't think he even winds up in New York, let alone Pittsburgh, if that's the case.
0: They're in the middle, just like they were last year. Aaron Rodgers' performance didn't hold them back at all last year. Aaron Rodgers' performance couldn't carry them where they, as a team, couldn't go. I don't think he can raise the level of the team to great heights, but he can keep them in a playoff hunt and potentially a final spot in the playoffs, just like they earned a year ago, could be in their future. I don't think it'll happen. They're probably more like the 9th or 10th best team. But they're by no means entering the season thinking they're going nowhere. I mean, if the playoffs are somewhere, they're not going far. They'll be the worst team in the playoffs if they get there.
1: Speaking of pumping.
0: Just like last year.
1: Yes. Speaking of pumping the brakes, this person said the following. Most of us don't know Aaron, but millions have been praying for this for years. Jesus answers prayers big, GPG with a cheese emoji. Now, while I agree with some of that, I don't think millions have been praying for this for years. I just don't. Thousands? Perhaps. Millions? Millions don't care about Aaron Rodgers' family relationship. They just don't.
0: That's probably accurate.
1: I mean, the whole life is short and all that kind of stuff, all that good vibes overall on this, but like, it is hilarious to see both Packers and Steelers fans reacting in various ways.
0: Just from the football side of it, talked about this a bunch over the years, just watching him play, watching him throw the football, watching him excel, watching him dominate, I thought it was awesome. He's one of my favorite quarterbacks Same. To watch throw the football. And for about 10 years, you could probably argue statistically or performance-wise, regular season, he did not have a peer. I really thought he was the number one football thrower, production-wise, in the NFL.
1: You think he was better than Brady?
0: He just didn't have as good a roster. Then we get into this ridiculous conversation about talent or what are they saying? Is it his talent, generational talent? Or is he a great player, or is he a great talent?
1: Ryan Clark probably didn't think he was a generational talent.
0: Well, I mean, Gerald McCoy got into this conversation as a former NFL player also and was saying the same kind of things that I absolutely positively understand completely where they're coming from, and I can't for the life of me understand how they don't see how silly it sounds.
1: Yeah. Yeah, I get that. What does it even mean, generational talent?
0: Sometimes that is absolutely what we should be talking about and say what. So I can't wait to find out if it is next.
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0: But first, an opportunity, and I love these opportunities to talk to you about helping. 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
4: Your News Radio 740 forecast, mostly sunny and hot with a heat advisory today. High 99, mostly clear tonight, low 79.
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27: Now, say what?
0: Because I'm obviously in such a good mood, this is a treat for AC. 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And today, Tuesdays, that's Say What.
1: Can I read something really quick before you read this?
0: I'm not going to read anything, but sure.
1: Well, my Say What is going to take 10 seconds.
0: Thanks for contributing.
1: Well, you've got the rest of it, so I figured I should do something.
0: All right.
1: Chandler Rome texted and said, you look like Larry the Cable Guy on Ozempic.
0: Texted to you,
1: uh-huh.
0: Not me.
1: That's my Say What.
0: For those of you who are catching us via the simulcast on SCHN.
1: What if I turn this hat backwards? Is
0: are
1: that
0: you
1: better?
0: Really, really, really awful at golf?
1: I am, actually.
0: He regularly finishes last at the Accenture Lake Tahoe Celebrity
1: is
0: Championship.
1: Is he the one that says, get her done?
0: That's him. He made a career out of that, dude.
1: He's still, he was just at Smart Financial recently, right?
0: Did you miss it, or did you catch it?
1: I did not go. I've never seen him live.
0: Yes, Chandler is accurate, and for anybody watching on the simulcast, that's what you are treated to today.
1: I don't think he likes the hat.
0: The treat that I had for you, because I knew this would send you into a what type of tizzy, because you clearly didn't see it when it was pushed out on social media by a few of the worldwide leaders outlets. They've got a program set to air. I don't know much about it yet because they didn't give too many details on it.
1: Mm-hmm.
0: It's a 30 for 30 podcast. It's a 6-part investigative series featuring never-before-heard audio and the only interview from this person in 2024. This person is Ippai Mizuhara. And it's the 2024 gambling scandal. And it's a podcast series entitled The Betrayal of Shohei Ohtani.
1: The Betrayal of Shohei Ohtani.
0: We are 7 days out from its launch.
1: The guy who is making $700 gajillion to play for the Dodgers, who pay everybody else $700 gajillion and defer all of it, including his money. And he's not in prison for gambling, even though he's definitely the one who did it and his money was used. But he was the one that was betrayed.
0: As you like to point out, the innocence of one number 32 from the NFL from many years ago. You know, if I did it.
1: I'm just saying.
0: And, you know, hey, Twitter world. We get a lot of that. So
1: hey, Twitter world, I'm dead.
0: The first few comments seem to be right along those lines, right up your alley.
1: Mm-hmm.
0: We are still doing the Shohei didn't gamble gimmick in 2026. And Blake says, usually when I'm innocent, I also release a 6-part docuseries explaining how I'm innocent.
1: This is very if I did it.
0: Caden said, should be called How Ohtani Got Away with Gambling.
1: There are a lot of parallels to this Los Angeles area athlete getting away with something here.
0: Let's say he, even though this series will paint the picture of all we've been given so far, absolutely, totally taken advantage of, totally betrayed, totally innocent, we should feel bad for him. But let's say somewhere else down the road, somebody outside puts it all together and we have concrete evidence. There's no denying it. He finally A-Rods himself and acknowledges, I did it. I'm sorry. I did it. He Pete Roses himself. I know.
1: Andy Pettit himself.
0: I know. I said I lied and I shouldn't. I did gamble. Okay. First of all, we know that's so far down the road. Let's say it's during his career. What's going to happen?
1: Nothing, but people will still complain about the Astros cheating.
0: Well, if he did do that, they will punish him.
1: That's what's so funny about
0: if
1: Dodgers
0: he gambled
1: fans.
0: On Major League Baseball games.
1: What are they going to do? Not put him in the Hall of Fame? Well, big deal.
0: No, if he's currently active, he's going to receive a games-worthy
1: lifetime ban like Pete.
0: That's why I'm asking you that. Like, they're not going to do nothing unless he's retired. And then, like you said, whatever they do is irrelevant.
1: Can I go ahead and fast forward to when this happens inevitably and tell you exactly how Dodgers fans, the scum of the earth that they are, will react to this? You ready?
0: I'm ready.
1: Go ahead. Ask me, Dodgers fan, what I think about it.
0: What do you think about the punishment for Ohtani, who gambled on baseball while he was an active player with the Angels?
1: Didn't happen in Dodgers uniform. That's what they'll say.
0: I saw the answer as I was speaking.
1: I mean, it's just so, like, predictable. They've never done anything wrong. They're the greatest ever, the Dodgers.
0: So they're currently back-to-back World Series champions looking for number 3, if I have it right?
1: I guess. After 2022, I stopped watching baseball.
0: I'm not real good at this. They won in 25 and they won in 24.
1: Because it's years involved?
0: Yeah, and so this year they're almost the best team in baseball. Not as good as the Brewers, but still pretty good.
1: Are they going to bring Pat Riley back to L.A. to say, we're going to three-peat?
0: How annoyed, even though they will push back against it, will L.A. fans be when these two rather important titles in their dynasty era
1: are tainted?
0: Tainted.
1: Well, he couldn't have been playing if he was caught when he was caught at the time. Therefore, who knows? Oh, but we would have won anyways. Don't worry. Trust us. We just said so. That's how they would answer. They're the worst people ever.
0: They're just fans. They like their team.
1: See, the Yankees, they should be the worst people ever, but they never win anymore, so it doesn't matter.
0: It's easy to dismiss them.
1: Well, yeah. I mean, look at Garrett Cole the other night.
11: Leave me in for one more batter.
1: What happened?
0: Home run.
1: Yeah.
0: Who are they playing?
1: I don't remember.
0: The Dodgers.
1: Oh, yeah, that's right. See? Best team ever. You beat up on Garrett Cole after he had thrown 150 pitches or whatever.
0: It wasn't. Aaron Boone should have stuck to his instincts.
1: Did you see Mike Dedino's breakdown of that?
0: I missed that one.
1: Oh, we're going to watch that during the break.
0: I saw it.
1: I can't play it on the air.
0: I did catch that one.
1: The little fella!
0: Yep.
1: Didn't challenge!
0: I think he used the word micro in there somewhere.
1: Yes, several times. I think it was in relation to a part of his anatomy. Anyway.
0: So we'll see, again, beginning next week, a week from today, there will probably be little bits and pieces if you're not inclined to dive into the pod.
1: But here's the thing.
0: That we'll see what people think when they hear about this. And it's you're talking about a never-before-heard interview from this person who is incarcerated currently.
1: You ever heard the phrase, "Thou doth protest too much"? You don't make something like this if you're innocent. You realize that?
0: Well, do you think he's like Jordaning this, like The Last Dance? It's a Shohei Ohtani podcast production?
1: I think this is his own guilt manifesting itself in this attention, look at me thing, just like OJ's book, just like all those networks saying it was the most secure election ever.
0: Let me get back to OJ. OJ's book, written by who?
1: OJ.
0: He's 100% involved in the production of the book.
1: Profit off the murders of his ex-wife and some loser who was bringing glasses home.
0: He fits into what you're saying. Is Shohei involved in any way in this 30 for 30? I don't know for a fact he's not, but I'm pretty sure he's not.
1: That's a fair point.
0: He's not helping make it. He's not even being. I don't know if he's even interviewed for it.
1: He's involved by proxy. His name's on it.
0: It's a story that he's the central figure.
1: In all seriousness, don't you think he had to sign off in some way to have his name in the title?
0: No.
1: Why?
0: Why would he?
1: I don't know, because his name is in the title.
0: I don't think so.
1: Name, image, and likeness.
0: I don't think so.
1: He's got to be paid or...
0: It's just a podcast.
1: Sign a paper.
0: What's it
1: or
0: about?
1: Something.
0: It's about Shohei. What should we call it? Well, let's call it The Betrayal of Shohei. Done.
1: What a title. The victimhood of the wrong people in today's society will be studied years from now. Generations from now will look back and be like, what a dumb bunch of people this society was. Look at them making these people who are the absolute losers, scum of the earth,
0: according
1: the victims. Because I'm right.
0: You got betrayed.
1: Come on, man.
0: Taken advantage of.
1: If I got away with something like that, I would go in a hole forever and stay away from society but in a normal society, he wouldn't be lauded the way he is. The betrayal.
0: You're just waiting for the next story. Well, what happened to all your money, Shohei? My other interpreter also did it.
1: I could actually see that happening.
0: Not going to happen. What will happen is we will get into a couple of Texans and NFL-related items, and of course, Football at 5 coming up at the top of the hour.
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14: Looks like we have two center lanes blocked off due to a new accident on North Freeway northbound approaching Greens Road. It's currently causing a 7 to 10 minute delay to be backed up all the way to West Road, and then East Sam Houston Parkway southbound approaching the toll bridge, a 30 minute delay for an 18-wheeler blocking off the left lane. Some slow and go traffic travel is back up all the way to East Freeway. I'm William Shotwell in the 24-hour traffic center.
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3: So, to continue our discussion about
4: the betrayal of Shohei Ohtani,
3: there's another lesser-known feature coming out. It's a one-part podcast series, and it's only 5 minutes long, and it's about Arizona Cardinals, Ryan Gold. And it's called, that's blatantly false. If you recall earlier this week, the league said, you got to get out of here, man. You are suspended. You are suspended because you had information and wagered on it about, or gave information, private confidential information, about Cardinals draft picks and other assorted issues that had you, for gambling-related reasons, suspended under the conduct policy by the NFL. This is Ryan Gold, their current, because he has not been fired, current Cardinals director of college scouting. He has an attorney, of course, Mike C. And Mike C., as to the claim that Gold engaged in gambling on NFL games, which is also part of this, he said, you got it all wrong here. It's Gold's wife. She was making $10 bets a week with a group of high school friends. Ryan, her husband, who works for the Cardinals, he's the director of college scouting, my client, he wasn't involved. And as to the allegations that he'd shared that inside information that Wex just mentioned on the team's draft picks before they were announced, he said, my guy Ryan G., he didn't know the draft picks in advance. Only Bidwell, the owner, and Monty Austin, fourth
5: Monty.
3: GM, had the information. So, suspended for activities that the attorney for Ryan Gold says are blatantly false. An ongoing gambling saga
4: is this
3: for the Arizona Cardinals.
4: The married version of my dog ate my homework.
3: It's pretty innocuous to be making $10 bets with a group of high school friends. But he's kind of putting it on his wife here.
4: He's throwing her under the bus, then getting in the bus, running over her, and then backing up over her body again.
3: Now, a family member being blamed has happened before regarding the draft, but the family member what was blamed was guilty in this case, if you remember. The Shedeur Sanders draft.
4: Oh, yeah.
3: Atlanta Falcons. Jeff Ulbricht, who had an adult age son, I believe he was 22 at the time.
4: Well, prank call?
3: Yeah, he made national headlines because he prank called Shedeur Sanders because he had his telephone number and those of many other draft picks because his dad's iPad with all that information, which is confidential, was just, would you like to see this, anybody in the house?
4: I mean, if you can't trust your adult age teenage son, who can you trust with your iPad?
3: Falcons hit with a $250,000 fine and the man himself, maybe he took it out of his son's savings account. He got fined $100,000.
4: Coming out of your college fund.
3: Well, I don't know that he was in college at the time. The very famous Berry College was where
4: he
3: was
4: studying.
3: I'm no
4: longer paying for your college, son.
3: Exactly. Hey, this is the GM of the Saints, is what he told Sanders.
4: Seriously. At some point, he's the one that made the call, right?
3: Shedeur said, Mickey, is that you?
4: You know what this reminds me of? When Ron Burgundy called Veronica Corningstone.
3: This from is, across the office?
4: Correct. This is, and of course, Champ is laughing wildly in the background and doing a terrible job of
3: this
4: muffling
3: was her
4: laughter. Dr. Rothschild, and you got knocked up. That's how he said it.
3: Yeah, that's probably about how it went. It was pretty, obviously, for the man on the other end of the phone. He doesn't know what these guys sound like or what a phone call might sound like in general in terms of what was being said. Heck, Jax might know exactly what a phone call like that might sound like.
4: Because he's been around it.
3: Who knows?
4: Don't you think Dion was like, how did you not know?
3: I don't have any idea what
4: they
3: were thinking.
4: Come on, man. Prime wouldn't have done that.
3: And maybe he did realize it, but at some point during the call, he didn't realize it. And so he's like, I can't believe, to me. Why did you do that to me?
4: Do you think Cleveland fans sometimes wonder what they did to deserve that franchise twice?
3: No.
4: I mean, seriously,

0: think about just their quarterback situation. Like, we complain down here in Houston, I've never found a franchise quarterback, and we don't even know if we have one now. Okay, Cleveland's like, hold all of these beers.
1: Well, they would have had them.
0: A lot of them. Hold this keg. I mean, I don't envy that. The next time somebody tries to say the Texans are Cleveland South, you should probably slap them in the face. Because it's just, no matter the
1: worst day. If they had not given up on Baker Mayfield, he would, modern era, because Otto Graham did in fact play for that franchise, he would be the best quarterback in franchise history, and I don't even think it'd be close.
0: That's unbelievable. And yet believable. Well, yeah, I can't really argue with that.
1: He's definitely better than Brandon Whedon.
0: But don't you feel like if he had stayed in Cleveland, something horrible would have gone wrong for him, too, and he wouldn't have been the best in franchise history? Because
1: all he had to do is stay doing what he hasn't done anything all that different in Tampa. He's had some, we went through it yesterday, he's had some statistically superior seasons individually, but he went to the playoffs with the Browns and won a game. He's been with the Bucks and gone to the playoffs and won a game.
0: How long do you
1: think, been all that different.
0: How long do you think it took Myles Garrett to never miss Cleveland? A second? Two? He's so happy he's at. Think about you just going from Cleveland to Los Angeles as a city. Now let's talk about the football.
1: I mean, he was already, because the relationship didn't just begin. She didn't like say, I'm not dating you because you're in Cleveland. Oh my God, you got traded to LA. Let's date. He's in a big time power sports couple with Chloe Kim. That's pretty big time.
0: Who's the best sports power couple right now?
1: It's probably obvious and over my head.
0: It's not Paul Skeens and Livy Dunn.
1: Well,
0: she's about to trade up.
1: Well, they're both, for all intents and purposes. I mean, his accomplishments are from college. He hasn't accomplished.
0: He hasn't been traded to a real team yet.
1: Individually, it's so hard because he plays for Pittsburgh.
0: Right. That's what I'm saying.
1: But he has been an award-winning major league pitcher. Maybe
0: he's like Garrett Cole before he came to the Astros.
1: No, but he was more accomplished than Garrett. He's more accomplished as a Pirates pitcher than Garrett was.
0: Right.
1: And plus, her accomplishments are being popular. She was part of a very good team. She wasn't the best gymnast on the team.
0: She was the best looking.
1: I'm looking forward to seeing what we get with Baywatch.
0: It's not subjective either. She was the best looking on that team.
1: I take your word for it. Who was on the team?
0: Who cares?
1: Well, my point is nobody knows who else was on the team in our audience.
0: You saw that interview the other day on the red carpet.
1: I saw several of them.
0: Like, she's not even
1: there
0: real.
1: A lot of good looking people. She's one of them.
0: She's not real.
1: She's real.
0: She's a fembot.
1: I don't think so.
0: Everybody's talking about Tarik Skubal. He's going to be the next big name to move.
1: Yeah, and I really don't think it's happening in season. I didn't really believe it either before they started winning baseball games again. They're like Houston, though. They're not really in it. They're not a big reason to think that they should be buying to get more in it. Their pitching staff, if healthy, maybe there's more from Flaherty. Maybe Mize can be a bigger part of it. Clearly, Skubal missed some time, but I don't really feel like they're in it. I think they think they're in it, and so I think they're going to hold on to him, and they're going to get what the Angels got with Shohei. Nothing.
0: That's so dumb. I mean, at least, you know what's funny in hindsight? What's Kyle Tucker done since leaving the Astros?
1: The same thing that Alex has done.
0: Nothing. But Alex has at least had good seasons. Kyle Tucker, well, come on. Before he got hurt in Boston, he was off to a...
1: Before he got hurt in Boston.
0: Okay, now compare that to what Kyle Tucker's done. It's not even close.
1: I guess I'm kind of lumping in Alex for no reason, but he was pretty good in Boston, but he missed 50 games. And he's been way worse in Chicago.
0: Yeah, well, Kyle Tucker's been bad all of the games. Oh, he's played a lot. Great. Did you know where he was even in the lineup that day?
1: Kyle Tucker, OPS, 702. This year. Alex Bregman, OPS, 699.
0: Oh, both are mediocre. Great.
1: Both below Jose Altuve.
0: Wow. Really?
1: Really.
0: And both way below Yordan Alvarez.
1: Altuve entering tonight, 710 OPS. We get into football at 5. The Texans, they're at the top of that list when we come back.
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3: Your News Radio 740 forecast, mostly sunny and hot with a heat advisory today. High 99, mostly clear tonight, low 79.
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0: 5 underway.
1: Hey, did you see the tweet from Adam Schefter?
2: The tweet?
1: Yeah.
2: There's quite a few. He's very prolific.
1: The one he wrote earlier, I'm trying to get the exact timestamp just so I can make you even more mad than you already are.
2: Probably 4 or 5 in the morning.
1: You think?
2: 6 in the morning?
1: This was 5:07 a.m. Good job. Bills, Panthers,
2: probably awake.
1: Dolphins, and Texans rookies report to training camp today.
2: They got a lot of them. Draftees, undrafted free agents, and otherwise, including one of their punting hopefuls. Reporting day was today. Jack Stonehouse should probably be there.
1: How concerned are you about the Texans punting game going into 2026?
2: You know, even though it matters, I still couldn't. I haven't decided yet. There are 6 more items, and we'll do that next item on the 10 on the Texans. Next, we've hit on 4. Got 10 items to talk about, to look at training camp. I'm probably going to have to put that on there, even though I really don't want to. But I will. I'll watch what the punters do because it matters. I don't know how much it matters who wins this battle between Kroger and Stonehouse, because the winner will be one of the worst punters in the league this year. The loser is just worse than that.
1: Wow. You paint a really rosy picture of the Texans special team.
2: It's possible that Syracuse's punter from last year is better than the Saints punter from last year. There's a reason why the Saints aren't having him back. And he was very, very bad. His NFL punting season, he has one of them, Kai Kroger last year, was awful. He was terrible. And the Texans decided, rather than paying Tommy Townsend or any other free agent punter a very reasonable amount of money, especially as it relates to your cap and how much you're spending on everybody else, punters make a couple million bucks. And Tommy, I believe, had made 2 million. Between 2 and 3 million, you can get a reasonably good punter without much effort. They don't have that this year until proven otherwise. It's always possible there is a player in your draft class, the 2026 class of punters available, could turn out to be a very good one. And maybe one a year enters the league. Well, I sure hope the Texans got one, because otherwise it's going to matter. You're trying to overcome a less than stellar offense with your unbelievable defense. And one easy way to help do that is to win the special teams battle. You win it every single season Frank Ross is here. It has never not happened. They've had great coverage teams, usually had great return teams. They've even done some of the other parts of it, punting or blocking kicks and other parts of the game. They've been very good. And clearly they've had one kicker through all that, unless he was hurt and Matthew Wright had to kick. And that helps. You had the best field goal kicker, most prolific field goal kicker, I should say, in the NFL last year. Those things matter when you're playing on the margins. Hey, we come in here on Monday. How many times last year and how many times this year will we or did we say that was awesome? Texans 37, random opponent 14. Never. 0 times. Even against the Raiders and Cardinals at the end of the season. They don't blow everybody out. They don't blow hardly anybody out. And the NFL's somewhat built that way, but this team takes it to another level. So you're going to give the margins away? We went 3 and out. We tried to run David Montgomery into his line 3 times, and now we're punting, and we're on the 21-yard line.
1: Don't start saying that
2: just
1: before
2: kicked
1: it happens.
2: 18 yards because it went off the side of his foot because it's his 8th career punt.
1: Okay,
2: you enjoying this?
1: No, this sounds like
2: we'll
1: I can't wait for Rocket season.
2: We'll
1: to start.
2: Save that for another day. Like I said, it's in the 10 things I'll watch, but I can't believe I'm being forced to do that. But it matters. We'll get to that when we do. They do have a lot of rookies probably worth taking a look at when we get there next Wednesday for practice, but they all had to report today, not just their draft class, and I think Lewis Bond is definitely someone we will be wanting to see if, in fact, he can play his way onto a roster spot. It will not be easy with who is there veteran-wise, because essentially the whole room is back, plus Tank Dell, plus Justin Watson from last year, who was hurt most of last year. It'll be fun to watch what Kamari Ramsey plays his way into, one of the safeties that they brought in, one of their draft picks. I think he has a really good chance to be a good player. They just officially signed Nwawu, Fabechi Nwawu, the other day. Knew that would happen, but just had not. And it's hard to see players like that not make the team, because he will, which means some other veteran player that's been brought back will not. Is it Jarrett Patterson? Like I said, we'll get into all these other things as we continue, because the offensive line does make that list. So we'll have an opportunity to get there. But the one of, if not the biggest storyline this entire offseason, remains unanswered definitively because the offseason's not over. Even the upcoming season isn't over. C.J. Stroud is playing under his rookie contract. The guy drafted in front of him will do the same, Bryce Young. And actually, the two of them were together at a Panthers-Bryce Young-related event over the last couple of days, a charity event. They're very close. But neither one of them played well enough to earn that from their respective teams in their future. It's clearly a huge deal. It's rare. You usually know one way or the other, and you've made your decision. Most teams even don't know the answer and do it anyway. And we talk about all those guys all the time, whether it's Trevor Lawrence or Kyler Murray or Tua Tagovailoa and on and on and on. Well, the Texans do not seem inclined to answer that question definitively other than to not extend him.
1: To me, a prove-it season for C.J. Stroud is like the most, probably the biggest understatement in the history of Houston sports. I'm trying to think of a situation that's like parallel to this, and I can't think of one.
2: Because there's certainly no football correlation.
1: Correct.
2: The only quarterback they have had here, that they've developed here, that they were curious about his long-term future being great, is him. They extended the guy before him, and correctly. Deshaun Watson played. It was obvious. There was no way doubting it. I can't believe they're extending Deshaun Watson. Said by nobody.
1: No, and there was so no obvious. Reason to think that it would go wrong.
2: It was a little different with David because of the quality of the team was so poor, and the quality of his play matched it. So they did keep him.
1: Yeah, but Vince Young was also available.
2: Well, I'm just talking about the contract extension. He's already on your team. I'm talking about deciding whether or not.
1: Did they extend him before that draft?
2: Oh, you mean Vince Young was available in the draft? I hear what you're saying. No, I think they'd already made the decision to keep him
1: because those two coincided. Right. Gary said, I can fix it, and then they gave him the contract, right. So it was double bad.
2: Yes, but it also wasn't a team-killing, current-level NFL extension contract.
1: I guess I just
2: forgot
1: about
2: that. They gave him a few more years and a bunch of money. Nothing like, oh, my God, how are they? Look at all this dead money they're going to have to eat when they realize David Carr stinks.
1: It was probably all that rage that was blinding me when I realized that they were going to not draft Vince or Reggie and instead draft Mario Williams.
2: No, five big quarterback decisions in the history of this franchise. No, David Carr, two decisions. Do you draft him? They did. Do you extend him? They did. Both were wrong. They went a few years without really any big-time questions until they said, that guy looks like he could be a player. Matt Schaub, not a starting quarterback in the NFL until he came here. Gave him a six-year, $48 million deal.
1: Good.
2: That decision was correct.
1: Do you remember when they signed him and we were all like, who?
2: I mean, I knew what they were thinking, but that was a pretty bold move, which they then did again with Brock Osweiler.
1: That was never going to be a right move. So, I knew that. You knew that. Everybody except for Bob McNair, I think, was the one who wanted him.
2: Before he arrived, I wasn't 100% sure it wasn't going to work. Like, after he arrived, I was very sure.
1: Rick Smith was the GM then, right?
2: That was an owner-driven decision.
1: That was a
2: Jim Crane ownership override. This is what I want to do decision.
1: That is their Jeff Bagwell signed what's his face at first base. I can't even say his name because it makes me so upset.
2: But they had a GM. Yeah. Like, it's not like nobody was in place to tell him, I don't know that we should do this, or if that's what you want to do, well, go ahead.
1: Like, seriously, do you ever think about that though? Like, Bob McNair says, hey, we got to get in there with the Ox. We're going to need Brock Osweiler.
2: He was also the owner that it's the same thing they did with Schaub and it worked.
1: Yeah, but did you watch Brock Osweiler?
2: I understand what you were saying.
1: Holy
2: in hindsight.
1: Crap, he was bad. He last 1 year?
2: The Broncos wanted to keep him and give him crazy money
1: but
2: to
1: we
2: do
1: knew
2: so.
1: John
2: and the
1: Elway
2: Texans
1: was a
2: just
1: bad GM.
2: Offered him more.
1: Can you believe that two franchises in the NFL, there's only 32 of these things, were actually outbidding each other for that?
2: Yeah, it's nuts.
1: Pile of dung.
2: We continue to say NFL teams seem to struggle evaluating the most important position on the field. There's some more evidence
1: and
2: of it.
1: It should never make someone as irrationally angry as it made me every time he would say National Football League.
2: So that's three of those five big decisions.
1: Yeah.
2: Deshaun Watson, just like David Carr, it's really twofold. Was it the correct decision to trade up to get him? Yes. Was it the correct decision to extend him? Yes, again. It worked out unbelievably badly for multiple reasons. Football reasons were part of it. I don't know how they didn't win games when he was on the field, And then he was on the roster for an entire season, not on the field.
1: That was crazy.
2: As we then got to the off-field activities that were now known, that he's now not an NFL quarterback at all. So that's four huge quarterback decisions.
1: Talk about stealing money. Who stole more money from Bob McNair in one season, him or Ed Reed?
2: He didn't play any football. Definitely him.
1: That's true.
2: Ed Reed at least played one game to get out of here.
1: I swear he had that money in a black trash bag over his shoulder.
2: Fifth quarterback deciding to draft C.J. Stroud with the number two overall pick was correct.
1: Yeah.
2: And now the biggest decision they're ever going to make, because the rest of the team has never been this good, is the decision we're talking about.
1: Can you imagine?
2: All that has happened, and this is by far a much more difficult and a much bigger, meaningful decision than any of those before him.
1: Can you imagine if they hadn't traded up for Will Anderson in that draft and it was just C.J.?
2: Oof. Well, just football it. I mean, they couldn't possibly be this good with somebody else playing edge or whatever position they drafted.
1: It would actually somehow be a worse C.J. Stroud situation.
2: Well, the team wouldn't be as elevated, I wouldn't think. I mean, Nick signed a lot of good players, so he might have been able to find another good player somehow, some way.
1: That's the thing that's
2: the
1: most...
2: They also had the arsenal to make some other trade.
1: That's what makes Nick Castario's tenure such an enigma here, because he has hit complete home runs in so many different areas. But man, that offensive line, and until further notice, overall body of work, the quarterback, haven't gotten it right yet. Not yet.
2: He's only tried once.
1: That's true.
2: Sorry, Davis.
1: Hopefully he doesn't have to try again because something went really bad.
2: 10 on the Texans. The next in line of the 10 items to keep your eyes on, my eyes specifically, at training camp. Next.
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10: Still fighting right now with a stalled vehicle blocking a right lane on Northwest Freeway westbound approaching Pinemont Drive. Expect brake tap 2 to get through there. Two center lanes continue to be blocked off for an accident on North Freeway northbound approaching Greens Road. That's currently a 7 to 10 minute delay, and a lot of stoppable traffic is going to be backed up all the way to West Road. I'm William Shotwell in the 24-hour traffic center.
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1: Should I do that voice on the air?
2: Nah.
1: No? Okay. No? So, we've been doing this. Where's the imaging, by the way? Seriously?
2: Yeah, and so you'd think I would come up with some imaging, because all I do is, just come in at 1:59 and leave at 5:56. I don't think about the show the rest of the day.
1: No, that's my schedule.
2: Why would I put together imaging?
1: I get here a little
2: bit
1: earlier
2: than that. Very, very, very unbusy when it comes to this show.
1: Very, very unbusy.
2: Almost nothing to do to prepare for it.
1: So anyway, Town of Texans is back for another edition today.
2: It's going to be back every day until we get to Tuesday of next week. We will reach number 10. It is based today on what we were just talking about, the edge rushers for the Texans. What am I going to be looking at, especially when the Texans put on the pads and especially when they bring the Raiders to town? I'm not traveling to Carolina, so I won't see up close and personal the work done by the Texans in that joint practice, but very much looking forward to guys like, I hope, Max Crosby and others take on the Houston Texans in a joint practice setting. But specifically, he is the lone, hopeful, young, drafted Houston Texans lineman, offensive lineman, that we've seen on the field that we have high hopes for, and it's Ariante Ursery. And during training camp, he takes his reps with the ones pretty much exclusively now because he's a starting left tackle. That means he is almost exclusively going to match up with Danielle Hunter and Will Anderson Jr. I don't even know who the reserves are yet. We've talked about that a few times, but that's how you figure out what you have. That's how you get. I mean, I'm not going to sit here and say, hey, man, iron sharpens iron. I'll let them say that all the time. You're going up against the best. You know, Derek Stingley Jr. goes up against the best every day and vice versa when Nico Collins and he are matched up. And it's a fantastic way to prepare for the season because you're playing less talented players oftentimes. C.J. Stroud and the offense, they're going to struggle in camp and they won't play any defenses better than the one they see in camp. When they have a joint practice, they're getting a reprieve. They're going up against a less capable defense, whether it's the Panthers or the Raiders or the Bills in week one or the Bengals in week two, although having Dexter Lawrence in the middle is going to be rather unfun.
1: I'm scared of them.
2: Specific to what this item is, I want to see Ursery match up against those guys. Granted, they won't be able to sack the quarterback, but they'll be able to blow up these plays. They'll be able to continue to hopefully make him better, but he has got to hold his own. Braden Smith and Trent Brown on the other side, same thing. But more importantly, he's the future. Braden Smith's not the long-term future. He's a 1 or 2 year guy. You know, Trent Brown might be in his final year. He might not even be on the team this year. Probably will be, barring injury. And Ursery is definitely on the team for the next three seasons, including this one. And presumably you drafted somebody who almost immediately became your starting left tackle, which means he should be earning an extension after his third season. That's what we're going to continue to find out. If he plays like he did last year, he'll probably stay the starter and you'll be disappointed. He has to be better. He wasn't awful. He wasn't a sieve. He wasn't somebody they had to overcome. I don't mean that at all. But progress should be made. I expect that it will be. So it's definitely worth watching how he does against no other tackle in the NFL will have more of a challenge at practice than he does. Because whichever one of the two edge rushers in Houston that is opposite him at practice, it can't be beat. There's no other team that has that.
1: Yeah, I'm thinking that you talked about Ursula getting an extension.
2: I mean, it's a little early. He's playing his 18th regular season game.
1: The first thing I thought of is, all right, well, who's going to be, you know, sent by the wayside because of all these extensions that have happened?
2: That's so far down the road. That's not relevant.
1: Well, if he's your franchise left tackle, it is going to be relevant sooner rather than later because that's just real money.
2: How many? I mean, next year, we're already starting to talk about which current elite Texans won't be here.
1: Yeah.
2: Is it possible? Well, won't get an extension. Bullock and Lassiter are both under contract through the 27th season.
1: What about this
2: scenario?
1: But
2: they both have already played their way into earning an extension. You probably can't extend everybody, but man, these rules they let these GMs work under, it almost seems like you can.
1: Well, kicking the can down the road is a Nick Caserio specialty.
2: Void years, I can't even believe that exists. It's deferred money. It's even worse than what the Dodgers are doing. And it's totally
1: worse than what the Dodgers are
2: doing. Well, it's worse in the NFL because everybody does it.
1: The Dodgers are war criminals, okay? So anyway, I feel like there could be, and this isn't what Texans fans are going to want to hear, but if CJ doesn't overwhelmingly perform this year, and again, this is where holdouts and all that kind of stuff can start coming into play, but you don't have to. You could still afford some of those guys if you're not paying CJ all that money because he was just so-so.
2: Right, but you're also trying to consider what the alternative is. His fifth-year money is probably less than what you'd pay some other quarterback to come in,
1: mm-hmm.
2: and I don't even know who that would be. We can talk about Baker Mayfield if you want, but it's more like when we get there, we'll see what other teams' options are. I mean, it could be any number of guys, or you could be looking at the draft, and their draft pick is probably going to be poor because of how talented this football team is. Finding an elite-level starting quarterback outside the top round, really outside the very top end, it happens, but it is still rare. So I wouldn't look at it that way either. Even if a season or two of the franchise tag is not cumbersome for the team in the long term.
1: Yeah, because compared to what you are paying.
2: But then you're paying him when you know he's not who you want. You're not paying him before.
1: You're paying him because he's better than the alternative.
2: Yeah, Kirk Cousins got franchise tagged because of that. It's well said. I mean, we're not giving him a long-term extension because we know we need to do better than that. But we can't do better than that this year, so we'll pay him that for this upcoming season.
1: But isn't
2: and then
1: that
2: they do
1: better
2: it again.
1: Than making a mistake in the draft?
2: Of course it
1: taking
2: is.
1: A Fernando Mendoza just because he's the guy that's there?
2: If it's a mistake.
1: If I'm the Raiders, I wouldn't have taken him. Because now you've committed at least 3-4 years to a guy who's not the guy. And you know it already you drafted him.
2: What's the difference and how big of a mistake is it when you make it? It's clearly a mistake in hindsight. What's the difference between taking Mendoza 1 and taking Anthony Richardson 4, like the Colts did?
1: Well, whatever.
2: 3 years in, they know they've made a mistake.
1: But
2: okay.
1: It's the same in that you are still paying premium top 5 pick money versus...
2: But compared to what real NFL quarterbacks make, it's nothing.
1: Yeah, that's true. But he's not even playing for you in that case.
2: But you also didn't commit to him. You just have to go find one again, which you haven't done. And nobody is better at not finding their quarterback of the future than the Indianapolis Colts.
1: Well, nobody feels sorry for them.
2: Under the same GM the entire time.
1: Yeah, well, nobody feels sorry for them either because they had Peyton Manning and then Andrew Luck. So screw the Colts. Seriously, respectfully, of course.
2: That's much better. Much more well said.
1: I mean, seriously, like there are certain franchises, like the Patriots. If Drake May is a total flop this year and never actually plays well again, totally possible.
2: Unlikely.
1: No one's going to feel sorry for them for the next 100 years because they had Tom Brady. Screw you guys, Patriots, respectfully.
2: If the Browns take a quarterback with the number one pick in next year's draft and he fails, nobody's going to feel sorry for them either. And they had Nobody.
1: More people would feel sorry for them than would feel bad for the Patriots.
2: Losing shouldn't, like the Cubs, the lovable losers. Why did
1: they
2: people
1: got their
2: love
1: World
2: them?
1: Series? Nobody loved them. That was just something.
2: They're a fun team to go to the ballpark
1: and
2: watch.
1: That was just something Chicago Cubs
2: out the bleachers
1: fans made
2: is fun. They're
1: so
2: losers.
1: Many better
2: I don't
1: things to do in Chicago
2: love them.
1: Than go to Wrigley Field.
2: One of the stories that we were just talking about was also hit on one of the articles written today at ESPN. Did the Texans do enough along the offensive line? I know you guys might know this, but we have asked that very question this offseason, the offseason before, the offseason before, the offseason before.
1: Keep
2: Each
1: going.
2: Of the previous offseasons, it was a five-second conversation. The answer was obvious, and the answer was no, a big emphatic thud of a no. This year, it's a little bit different. They probably did enough to improve their offensive line to acceptable from a run game standpoint. All this is on paper. I don't know how it's going to play out. But on paper, that is what they have done. An overall offensive overhaul is what they've done. They're trying to be better at running the football. They have a new running back. They have more abilities and skill sets among their tight end group. And they clearly put together an offensive line. It's much more likely to produce what you didn't produce last year, a line capable of blocking for the run. They're a bad running football team. They're a bad running football team when Joe Mixon was here. They were just significantly better when he was here than they were last year when Nick Chubb was here along with Woody. And Woody and now David Montgomery are tasked with that. Braden Smith's health is kind of a big deal. He's been off and on the practice field by design during this offseason following his issues from last year and his surgery. But that was not unexpected, and the timeline usually suggests that there shouldn't be any issue at camp, but probably like many other veteran players, he's not going to be taking 100% of the snaps when camp starts, and maybe several weeks into it, he won't be either because they're not trying to get him ready for camp. They're not trying to get him ready for the first day in pads. They're not trying to get him ready for a Panthers or Raiders practice. They're trying to get him ready for the Bills. So I will say preemptively, do not be alarmed when you see some of the additions, him specifically, not on the football field when you see the ones out there for the open practices that you guys go to, unimpeded by any media policies. You'll have some great video from the stands. I, however, will not.
1: What a dumb double standard. They also okay. have a better view sometimes.
2: Well, I do try to take advantage of every once in a while there'll be an open practice and they will have some of announcement they're making, a team-wide, a charity-wide thing. And so they'll bring us over to the stands for where they have it set up. Oh, let's interview them here. I'm like, well, yeah, on my way over there, I'll get up into the stands. I got this great view. I'll just go ahead and take some video like everybody else that's here.
1: Why wouldn't you just sneak into those stands every time? Nobody's going to notice you over there, and then you can take all the video you want.
2: What am I going to do with it?
1: Post it until somebody sees it and says not to.
2: They will see it.
1: They might not.
2: I've managed to follow the rules for all of the years
1: Ask
2: of the Texans.
1: For forgiveness, not
2: I will
1: permission.
2: Continue. I'm not someone who just does it until they get caught doing it.
1: All right, look, in case you missed it is next. I'm very, very interested. There's three things listed on the rundown. I'm very, very interested in one of them. I'm not saying I'm not interested in the other two.
2: A preemptive
1: ranking?
2: Thanks a lot, Josh.
1: But the first one I'm actually really
2: Great.
1: Interested in.
2: I'm so excited for what you came up with.
1: Plus, before the
2: a
1: end of
2: nice
1: the show,
2: guy.
1: We're going to give you an update on one Cubs fan assaulting another Cubs fan.
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23: The News Radio 740 forecast, warm and clear tonight with a low of 81. Another extreme heat warning for tomorrow with a high of 101.
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6: Halfway through the final hour of the show, a half hour away from the Astros on Deck show with Tatsu Imai getting the ball against the Marlins. Astros at 48-54. Marlins now just three games over 500. The Astros extended their losing streak last night by beating them 8-5. Ronel Blanco made his first start of the season, first start since May of last year, gave up two-run homers, each followed a walk. And those are the only two hits that he allowed, in case you missed that from last night, right here on Sports Talk 790, of course, on SCHN. Looking forward to that, and looking forward to hopefully seeing them get a little bit closer to 500, to the top of the wild card race, to the top of the division race, and to evening up things on this homestand, which started so poorly. But halfway through this first hour, or final hour of the show, we do hit you with, in case you missed it, some items we need to hit on, at least in part, or things we need to revisit. Josh, what do we have today?
7: Yeah, one of the big topics we've discussed is the depth as far as the pass rushers for the Texans on the D-line. Danico Autry not coming back. And it looks like he may be retiring, according to Aaron Wilson. So that might be the end for him. It's been kind of we expected a lot when this signing happened. But last year, only the 3.5 sacks. He played 12 games, spent some time injured. And then in 2024, 3 sacks. He only played 10 games in that season. Remember, he had the suspension for the PEDs. So it didn't quite work out, even though this guy's, what's Nick Caserio said, he's the guy you want in a back alley if you get in a scrap. But it just hasn't really turned out on the field.
6: Yeah, probably for $10 million a season. 2 years, $20 million is what they signed him for. And then you right out of the gate, he can't play for 6 of them. No, wouldn't say that it was a great deal. And last year, you could see that this might be his future. Limited role for some team somewhere. This team, I thought, was maybe a possibility, but for a variety of reasons, some of which Josh laid out, he took 206 snaps last year in those 12 games. He was on the field for 28% of their plays. The year prior, another down year, it was at 47. Every year for the previous 6 years with Tennessee and Indianapolis, it was well over 66%. He was on the field a ton. He was super productive in both of those two other AFC South stops and just wasn't here. Useful, good depth. They'll have to look somewhere else. And, you know, he always played like he was a little bit younger. I just think people didn't realize how long he had been in the league.
8: I didn't know he was 36.
6: He's old.
8: Yeah, he's
6: NFL
8: too old.
6: Players go.
8: But if Aaron Donald can come back, he can too.
6: Well, he's barely been gone. So a comeback, having not missed any seasons.
8: I guess I think you can't have enough good bodies on that aspect of your team. And I know what you're saying. All the numbers just
6: argue
8: that.
6: Came into the league. Its first year was 2014, and you just mentioned 36-year-old player. There's a 33-year-old player from the 2014 draft they could bring back in.
8: Oh, Jadeveon Clowney still out there?
6: After playing for the Cowboys, Panthers, Ravens, Browns, Titans, Seahawks.
8: Like Ace Ventura. Soccer-style kicker.
6: He had 5 seasons with the Texans under his belt before he went traipsing around the NFL.
8: Listen, they have the chance to do the funniest thing. We'll call it the Bill O'Brien revenge season. They'll bring him in, and he'll make some seminal game-winning defensive play, And then he'll look at the camera and he'll say, "You suck too," or something like that. Isn't it great?
6: Is DeAndre going to be at that game being honored or something?
8: DeAndre can come back too.
6: DeAndre helped keep it from getting worse.
8: With the Broncos fan in the stands.
6: Let's keep this in mind on Jadeveon. A similar playing time scenario to DeNico Autry. Spent the last, really, his entire career playing 64, 57, 63, 74, 75% of the snaps.
8: Baltimore last year?
6: Respective defense. He was in Carolina last year. Oh, Baltimore Carolina. The year before. Last year for the Cowboys, terrible defense. He was only on the field for 44% of the plays, yet, really for the first time ever, he was really good at getting after the quarterback.
8: He had That's all he'd have to do here.
6: It's the fifth season of his career he's had at least 8.5 sacks. He has 0 10-sack seasons. All five of those years are clumped into 8.5, 9, 9.5. But he would be a pass-rushing, reserve edge player who's still very, very good against the run. He's always been good against the run. He's still good against the run. He just absolutely he makes sense for them to bring in.
8: You tell
6: I don't
8: me,
6: know that they will, but he does make sense.
8: You tell me who's a better option that would be, I mean, I don't know what he would cost. But
6: nothing.
8: What they're
6: relatively
8: they're
6: speaking,
8: not cap strapped. They could do it.
6: They have the ability to do it. They could be in a little bit better situation, but they definitely have the
8: you
6: ability
8: have Nick's number?
6: To do it. Nick C, the offensive coordinator.
8: Oh, never mind. I know somebody who
6: the
8: does.
6: The other Nick C.
8: I'm going to make this happen.
6: All right. What else do we have?
7: Yeah, I remember a report right after the season where Autry wasn't all that excited with the amount of playing time he got. So it makes sense that I guess nobody else wants to give him that much playing time either. He's going to move on. We will move on to Nico Collins. He comes in at number 58 on the top 100 NFL players list that they do every year. Some of the receivers he comes right in front of here are Chris Olave of the Saints, who is at number 64, and Drake London at number 66 with the Falcons. We'll have to see who ranks higher, lower, however you want to look at it, the Nico as the list continues to be released. But what do you think? Sound about right for Nico?
6: Yeah, we've run through some receiver rankings. He's probably 7, 8, 9 in that range, and I would imagine this ranking at 58 overall NFL players probably has him right there. Ja'Marr Chase, A.J. Brown, Puka, a couple others, and that should be it.
8: Collins is back on the top 100 after a third consecutive 1,000-yard campaign.
6: Do you care, or do you think it's an affront to Nico's talent that he was 32 last year and is where he is this year at 58?
8: How many games did he miss last year for injury? I know he missed the final game, but
6: the game.
8: That was the only game he missed?
7: No, I'm saying he missed the game.
8: Oh.
6: The last game is the one that stands out, whatever the number is. And it was just two regular season games missed entirely.
8: 2025.
6: But obviously hurt in one of them also.
8: Yeah, 2025 stats, 15 games. It was right in front of my freaking face. I think if you're playing 15 of 17 regular season games, you need to have more than 6 touchdowns if you're the number one guy.
6: He led the team in touchdown receptions.
8: You need to have more than 6 touchdowns if you're the number one guy.
6: Jaden Higgins had 6.
8: Leading the team means nothing.
6: That's the same thing as when I say
8: passing yards, and you're like, who cares how many passing yards?
6: Yeah, I definitely don't care about that.
8: I know.
6: How many passing touchdowns do you think this team had?
8: Well, that's, and again, you can blame this on CJ, and he certainly has some of that.
6: If you're the number one receiver on this team and you're headed to the Hall of Fame, you have got to have more than 9 touchdown receptions.
8: Well, this again,
6: Andre Johnson.
8: This goes back to, yeah, that's true. This goes back to the thing that we keep talking about. If you even have some semblance of a, I'm not going to call him game manager, but that kind of offense. Just don't screw up and just score points consistently. We're not asking you to score 50 a game. This defense will sail to the Super Bowl.
6: If this team they're using him a little bit too much like Andre Johnson in the red zone. They should be using him like DeAndre Hopkins in the red zone. Well, they're throwing in plays that have a low percentage of success, fades and other things, and just line him up, whether it's in the slot or not. He's going to have the advantage as soon as you snap the ball. And make that happen. DeAndre did it all the time. He can do the same thing. And CJ can definitely get him the ball. They were 19th last year in the NFL in touchdown passes with all 24 of them over 17 weeks.
8: And
6: three
8: Nico
6: games started by Davis.
8: Nico's deceptively big.
6: As a receiver, he is
8: he's a large
6: great
8: individual.
6: Size.
8: Yeah, so like Andre in that way. In fact, he's taller than Andre, is he not?
6: Well, Andre has got a little bit, not really a flat top, but he has a little bit more hair. I just saw him working out the other day.
8: That doesn't count.
6: Oh, duh.
8: Plus, you shrink as you get older, I've been told.
6: I mean, Andre's not old enough to be doing that. He's not my age.
8: You're not old.
6: Final segment of the show, giveaway tickets. We haven't even mentioned that we can send you to go see Bryan Adams and Motley Crue, separate shows. We'll do that next.
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12: Still got a big problem right now on the Port Freeway as you make your way westbound approaching Center Street. Two left lanes are currently blocked off for a pretty serious accident, causing a 15 to 20 minute delay to be backed up all the way to Independence Parkway. Looks like there's going to be a pothole repair going on South Freeway northbound approaching Holly Hall. Everything is reduced down to one lane with a 3 to 5 minute delay and slow traffic back to Holmes Road. I'm William Shotwell in the 24-hour traffic center.
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0: time to give away some tickets. 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We've been telling you about those for a while. A little bit newer to the prize pack, if you will. Also on the line here, a pair of tickets to see Bryan Adams with Pat Benatar and Neil Giraldo on July 29th at the Toyota Center. Pause.
1: I hear you.
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1: Last season, the Texans had a handful of reserves.
0: What's the matter with you?
1: Well, I don't know what the question is.
0: You said I got it during the break.
1: I said no such thing. You were barely paying attention because you were watching something on your telephone.
0: I was watching Family Guy clips.
1: And over and over
0: you
1: and over.
0: You said I had a question. I got it.
1: No, those are not the words that came out of my mouth.
0: What did you say?
1: Not that.
0: All right, do this question you just made up on the fly.
1: Last segment, we were talking about the Texans' options and a player who was once here that is a possibility, in my opinion, based on what I just said. I'm not reading rumors or telling you that someone's written about it, but I suggested a Texans reunion with a former player. He spent 5 seasons with the Texans at one time and is available and could be brought back. And I said he was a good fit.
0: You should have made it harder by asking what team he played for last season.
1: I could ask you how name all any of the teams he's played for.
0: But the last
1: quite
0: one.
1: A few options. No, I'm just asking you who that player is that I suggest the Texans should give a look-see to the point that they should actually sign him to a contract and have him on the field a week from tomorrow for the first training camp practice. Just mentioned his name last segment. Who is that player? I was curious on another player. We had talked about Danico Autry. That set up that entire conversation last segment. If you know who that player is, you can call in 713-212-5790. Who did I suggest the Texans should bring back for a second tour of duty? 713-212-5790, your choice of tickets. There's another player who was a Texan last year and is available in free agency this year. Texans won't be interested in bringing him back for an extended stay, but nobody else has shown any interest in him either that I've read anywhere or heard anywhere, and we're so close to training camp, he's not going to be in camp with anybody. And he's 7th among active rushers.
0: Yeah, Joe Mixon.
1: Joe Mixon.
0: What happened to him?
1: Likely what happened to him...
0: The betrayal of Joe Mixon.
1: ...is something that has had teams talking to his agent and doctors and suggests he still can't play or play well enough or be cleared to play to even try to have a season at the start. Maybe sometime later, maybe we're months from that. But at this point in time, that's really, really surprising. And especially with, I get the protection of the player, but you're this far away from him being asked about, could he come back? Last time we asked about Joe Mixon, could he come back, was with several weeks to go in the season and many playoff games to go. So it was at the end of 2025. Let's call it November or December. It's July of 2026.
0: He's done.
1: So whatever the injury, unspecified, undetermined, undiscussed injury was, whether it was football related or surgically related or accident related, we know it didn't jump out of a plane, I think is what, jump off a roof, I think is the example that Nick Caserio said of something he did not do. But, a career to end that way for a player as productive, especially how often he was used, Cincinnati used him, and you wondered how much tread was left on the tires here in Houston. Plenty. He was the best running back they've had in the C.J. Stroud era. He has nowhere to play. He doesn't appear that he's able to continue his career.
0: The only thing left now at this point is whether or not we're ever going to find out definitively what happened.
1: Yeah, it's up to him, clearly. If he ends up on a team, then he'd clearly be in front of the media at some point. But if he doesn't end up on a team, yes, he did plenty of talking to people, good or bad, via social media during his time away from
0: as
1: the field.
0: As if someone who was going to come back and play.
1: And that's the only reason I bring it up. I'm shocked at how he didn't play at all last year. I'm shocked that we're here. I was not under the belief that

0: as we sit here, we're talking about a career-ending incident or injury or surgery. That is not what I thought had happened to him and what I had learned about it and others had reported about it. By the way, seventh on that list would be Joe. With him not on it, because he's basically not active, that moves David Montgomery to number nine.
1: And climbing the charts this season.
0: I think there's a chance he could climb the charts this year.
1: How many to eight?
0: Well, they're all active players, so they're going to be running the football. But if he outrushes this player by 408 yards this year, he'll pass him.
1: What's his name?
0: Lamar Jackson.
1: That's probably going to happen. Because Lamar's slowing down as far as the running aspect of his game. Apparently, he likes being healthy. I don't know. Hey, did you see that fan that slapped that other fan at the Cubs game?
0: I did see the short video of that, yes.
1: Did you hear what happened after?
0: Nope.
1: So, Bob Chavez, his name's Robert, he was apparently upset at the younger fan he slapped, in part because, and this is because the guy who got slapped wouldn't stand up during the national anthem at a Cubs game. Turns out that Chavez served in Vietnam, lost a number of friends in that war. He claimed that despite telling the young man about his experiences and his status as a veteran, the young man remained seated, so he slapped him in the head. So after that, and this is
0: after which he stood up.
1: Yeah, it's true. After that, according to TMZ, so you know it's true, they both apologized to each other, and Chavez added that the younger man even bought him a beer. And they discussed their passionate feelings about the song and what they believe it stands for. When security came over to kick out Bob Chavez, the younger fan asked them to not because they had no beef. And the Cubs corroborated his story. Talking about Chavez, the national anthem is an important tradition at Chicago Cubs games. While we respect the rights of individuals to decide for themselves, we encourage every fan to stand if they are able and remove their caps while the anthem is being played. At the same time, safety and security of our fans is our top priority. Our security team spoke with the fan who had been struck. He indicated that the matter had been resolved. He did not want to have anyone ejected from the ballpark or any further action taken, and we respected his wishes. So it had a happy ending.
0: So video of a man being struck in the head, an altercation. It was basically a slap across the backside of his head. The fan was seated in front of him and to his left, and he slapped him across the head. Do you believe that was in any way similar to Bam Adebayo versus Tyler Hero?
1: No. I think Bam Adebayo.
0: A real punch?
1: Yeah.
0: Fist closed?
1: Yeah.
0: To the front of the face?
1: Yeah. And
0: with no marks on Tyler's face?
1: Yeah.
0: Because they didn't appear to be there. We've seen Tyler since the incident.
1: Yeah. Couldn't have happened to a better
0: Just time. One before it was broken up. That would be your best guess? One punch?
1: Well, it is
0: and
1: an
0: no
1: NBA
0: retaliation.
1: Fracas. So.
0: Yeah, but this isn't in a game.
1: Yeah, but I just feel like by default,
0: like nobody watching this fight in the hotel ballroom practice court was like, you can't go out there.
1: See,
0: no one was being held back because they didn't want to leave the bench
1: because
0: area.
1: Because they're two NBA players, these two could be 25 years removed from playing in the league. And if they got into it, there would be miraculously a bunch of people who would immediately separate them because that's all NBA fights end.
0: If this, as we get ready for Astros on deck, we'll leave you with this thought. We talked about the betrayal of Shohei Ohtani podcast that's coming.
1: Yeah.
0: Six parts.
1: We all need six
0: if
1: parts.
0: If this story was told by Bam and Tyler and all the other people that saw it and Miami Heat players and executives from the last 6-7 years they were together, and it was titled The Betrayal Of, which player would be in the title?
1: Bam Adebayo.
0: So Bam has been betrayed.
1: Yeah.
0: By the alleged social media comments?
1: His ex-teammate who ran his name through the mud because he was jealous of him and now plays in Milwaukee.
0: Astros baseball, we got it for you. Enjoy it right here on Sports Talk 790. MT will take you through the Astros on Deck show, who return after for the 10th inning show. And Tatsuya Imai will throw tonight's real, non-ceremonial first pitch.
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3: The News Radio 740 forecast, warm and clear tonight with a low of 81. Another extreme heat warning for tomorrow with a high of 101.
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0: And tonight from Daikin Park, it's game two of a three-game series between the Astros and the Marlins. Houston coming in at 48-54. The Fish coming in at 52-49. Mound matchup, Tatsui Imai will throw for Houston, 5-4 with a 6.06 ERA. He'll be opposite Tyler Phillips of the Marlins, 2-4 with a 3.48 ERA. Good evening, everyone. Time is 6:02. Matt Thomas with you from the ballpark. As we tell you, the Astros last night with their victory ended their four-game losing streak. Marlins would like to end their losing ways. They have dropped seven consecutive games. As we get to our game rewind, it is presented to you by Uptown Appliance Repair. Good sight to see Ronel Blanco on the mound for the Astros after missing more than a season with Tommy John surgery, and he had himself a very successful first inning.
1: Here's the 0-2. Swing and a foul tip held on to by Diaz on a high fastball. Good morning, good afternoon, and good night, Kyle Stowers. Three straight fastballs from 94 to 95, all of them, and there is one away.
2: Kind of a statement, wasn't it? Very aggressive looking. Ronel Blanco, that last one perfectly on the upper rail.
1: 0-2. Swing and a miss. Struck him out on a vicious curveball down and in. And it's a 1-2-3 opening inning for Ronel Blanco with a couple of strikeouts. And after a half inning of play.
0: Yeah, a couple of blemishes, however, for Blanco on the night. As fully expected, making his first start in quite a while. Had a walk in the second inning. The next batter would make him pay for that extra pass.
1: The 3-2. And Mack hammers it deep to right field. And you can kiss that one goodbye. Deep into the second deck. Two-run shot for Joe Mack. His eighth home run of the year, and it is 2-0 Miami. Absolutely annihilated a fastball.
0: All right, Astros get back in the matchup with the Fish in the bottom of the second inning. Taylor Trammell had been struggling at the plate, but this swing would cut the Miami lead in half.
1: Junk works on the first base side of the rubber, looks back at second, delivers. And Trammell, high bouncer right side, and just out of the reach of Edwards and in the right field. Wade gets the way from Tony Parascica. Throw to the plate is cut off from Conine, and Wade scores to make it 1-0 Astros. Taylor Trammell able to end an 0-for-10 with that RBI single.
0: All right, the next inning, actually more of the same inning, and we'll stay in the bottom of the second to give you a couple of plays that will be presented to you by Shell Federal Credit Union. They are the plays of the game. Two huge swings, one from Jeremy Pena back in the lineup, and another one for another big swing from a guy that has put together a Triple Crown MVP season.
1: The 1-2 to Pena. And Jeremy lifts this one to right fairly deep, going back on it. Conine on the warning track. He leaps, and it is gone. Grand slam, Jeremy Pena, and the Astros lead it 5-2. Second career grand slam for Pena.
2: What a shot the other way for Pena. Not trying to pull it, paid off. Extend the arms and just let it ride.
1: 0-2. And Alvarez smashes one deep to right field. And you can kiss it goodbye. Into the second deck, back-to-back jacks. First Pena, now Alvarez. 6-2 Houston. It's number 32 for the big man.
0: All the joy in Robert Ford's voice as he calls those two home runs part of a six-run second inning. The Marlins would strike back in the fourth, cut the lead to 2. One swing results in 2 Miami runs.
2: Here's the 1-2. Hit a mile. Right field going back, Trammell barely, and he'll just watch it. That ball hits off the facade of the second deck. And it's a two-run homer for Hicks. And the Marlins get a little closer now. It's 6-4.
0: Oh, but Yordan Alvarez is like, that's as close as you're going to get, we think. In fact, one swing gets one run back for the Astros in the bottom of the fifth.
1: 1-1. And that's smelt deep right center field. Headed for the Astros. Bullpen, and that's where it ends up. Second home run of the night for Yordan. And the Astros lead is 7-4.
2: He is unbelievable.
0: Exactly. Truly unbelievable the season that Yordan is having. Jose Altuve is like, you know what? I want to help the cause too. Let's add some insurance in the bottom of the seventh.
2: Here's the 1-2. Hit it up the middle. That's a base hit and an RBI. For Altuve, it's 8-4. That's good hitting. That's good two-out hitting right there.
0: All right, we'll go to the ninth inning. Astros would go to the bullpen because Ronel Blanco would not go five, and you had Dolo Santos out there. You had Brian Abreu out there. You also had Stephen Okert, and then you go to Josh Hader. A little bit of trouble in the ninth, but need not worry. The Astros had plenty of room to breathe.
1: Hader delivers, and that is hit on a sharp hop. It gets past Pena and kicks in the short left field. That'll score Sanoha. Down to second goes Stowers, and it's 8-5 Astros. If Pena is able to handle that cleanly, that's probably a game-ending double play. The kick and the 1-2. And that's lifted in the shallow center. Pena out, so is Alan Pena with the call and the two-handed grab, and that is the ball game. Houston Astros end a four-game skid as they defeat the Miami Marlins 8-5. Miami losers of 7 in a row.
0: All right, so Pena gets the slam. Yordan 3-for-4 with 2 home runs, all part of that 6-run second inning. Ronel Blanco would give up 4-over-4 2/3. He did strike out 8 during his time on the mound. Our home run counter is presented to you by Primeway FCU. The Astros had 3 last night for 134 on the year. How about this, friends? The Astros are 3rd in Major League Baseball in home runs. The Yankees and Nationals are tied for the top spot with 144. We'll get you to the clubhouse now, presented to you by Synergenics Health, where shortstop Jeremy Pena says hitting a grand slam, well, needless to say, it's a special feeling.
3: Hits are good, homers are even better, and grand slams are the best you could do, you know? So, yeah, definitely a good win for the boys.
0: And Pena would also say the entire team deserves credit for the victory.
3: I mean, shout out to the guys getting on base for me. You know, they pass the baton. That's where we're at our best. When we take great at-bats, get on base, and then cash them in. And, you know, I was fortunate enough to put a good swing on that one.
0: Yeah, and also, speaking of good swings, Pena says Yordan swings it really well, too.
3: I think he's going to get called up soon to play in a different league because he, man, what he's doing right now, it's impressive. You know, every single at-bat, it feels like he's going to do something special, and he keeps showing it.
0: Yeah, he certainly is in rarefied air right now. Extended visit with the manager straight ahead. Our time is 6:09. 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
0: 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Don't have to tell you the game time temperature here downtown Houston at Dinkin Park, 98 degrees. The roof is closed. Matt Thomas back with you inside the yard for game two of a three-game series between the Astros and the Florida, well, formerly Florida Marlins, now the Miami Marlins. You know, Joe Espada has 223 managerial wins as the leader of the Astros. That's 11th in franchise history. When he wins his next game, which hopefully is tonight, he will match Terry Collins at 224 for 10th on the Astros' all-time managerial wins list. Every Tuesday on Sports Talk 790 at 1230, Ross Villarreal and myself get an opportunity to visit with the Astros manager for a weekly visit. And today we discuss the urgency the team must have right now, now that we are down to 2 months left to go in the regular season.
9: You know what? Those two things you said, players are aware of the standings. They're aware of where we stand. They're aware of what we need to do. Do we go over certain things in our meetings prior to the second half just to prepare ourselves to play? Yes, of course. They know we lost all three games, but we had a chance to win two or three, and we just couldn't. We came short. But I also look at, their intensity, their focus, how hard they're playing. They continue to play hard. Yesterday was a perfect example after, getting swept by Baltimore. You got to bounce back and you are going to come out and play well. And we did. We are very much aware of the things that we need to do. We just need to be better, more consistent, and those are things that we work on every single day.
0: And now you have to throw in the potential trade deadline, whether you're buyers or sellers, and hopefully you are not sellers that you are buying. You're looking to improve this team for the deadline. And so that also creeps in. And as you said, these guys know about standings. They also know that their agents are calling them and that they check on social media. So this is probably an interesting, turbulent, and also maybe at times exciting run as you try to get back in this race.
9: Yeah, and, again, those are things that we can control. We know where we stand, and we know that the only the way for us to sway our front office to buy and sell is to continue to play better and continue to be in the fight. Let's not forget that we're three games out of first place in the West. Last time you and I talked 2 weeks ago, we were three games away in the West. So we are still staying in the fight. Do we need to gain ground? Yes, but we're still in it with 60 games to go.
0: How do you feel about Ronel Blanco's start overall?
9: I think he looks strong. His stuff looked good. Those two homers one on a fastball, one on a breaking ball, kind of got the heart of the plate. Those are only mistakes. Second inning, a few walks drove up his pitch count, but overall, he looked healthy, up to 95. The shape of his pitches were really good. Again, Ronel Blanco threw a ton of strikes like he always does, so the command, the control was there. But it was a good, it was great to see him out there. I know how hard he's worked to get back to us, and just to have him back in our rotation is very important.
10: Astros manager Joe Espada was here on Sports Talk 790. Can you just kind of give us a little insight into what it is like to be at the front row of this season that Yordan is having, to where even when he goes into a slump, it's like the shortest slump you've ever seen, and he just bounces back, and how incredible he's been this year?
9: My goodness, I've been my nine seasons here, I've been in the front row to the biggest moments, I think, in Astros history, right? I've witnessed big performance, big home runs, big pitching performances by, man, so many guys. You know, I think about the Verlanders, the Coles, the no-hitters by Blanco and JV, and, you know, Altuve's home runs in the postseason, and, you know, I'm forgetting so many of them. And Yordan, what he's doing right now in a position to win a Triple Crown, no doubt he is the MVP fight favorite right now. And yes, I love the moments and what he's doing on the baseball field. What I enjoy most is about the person and who he is every single day, how consistent he is as a human, and ups and downs. He hasn't had many slumps. I don't know what people are talking about. Slumps, you go for 12 and he walks five times. People call that a slump. That's not a slump. He's still getting on base.
10: Right.
9: But we just used to him, you know, hitting hard and finding holes. And all those things are great, but this guy is just an incredible human, and he's having one of the best seasons I've seen, I witnessed on a position player. I've never seen anything like it. Every time he steps on the plate, we are expecting him to do something special.
10: Joe, you've had a handful of folks at bat behind him, and, you know, we always think about, man, these teams are just not throwing balls, they're not walking him. It's incredible the amount of pitches he's seeing for a guy's headed season he's had. And I know the guys behind him embrace that opportunity, but is, even though they'll say, I'm ready to do this, I'm ready to help him out, I'm ready to make things more difficult, is there still added pressure knowing that maybe Yordan at some point will be pitched around more in the next 50 or so games, and the guy behind him is going to have to carry a lot of that weight for this Astros offense?
9: You know what? I actually like the quality of at-bats that Paredes having behind him. I think Paredes is not an easy out. He still forces to make pitches. He's one of our best hitters in men in scoring position. I tell folks this all the time. You know, regardless of who's hitting behind Yordan Alvarez, it don't matter who it is, you're still not going to find someone who their opposing manager is going to think about, man, I'm not going to pitch Yordan. It's hard to find someone as good or better than Yordan for them to pitch him more. This is a decision that opposing manager is going to have to make, regardless of who's sitting behind him.
10: Mm-hmm.
9: You know, you don't want to walk him because Paredes is going to give you another quality of bat. Like, so for me, is Yordan knows what he needs to do, and as long as he continues to stay within himself and his approach, he's going to do damage. If not, he's going to walk, he's going to go to first base. For me, it's Yordan. I don't want Yordan to try to do more than what he's doing. He is doing enough and more than enough just to carry our offense.
10: You gave Christian Walker a pinch hit opportunity yesterday. Where is he at physically right now?
9: He'll start today. He feels a lot better. This is just something that we're just going to have to monitor as we go for the next 2.5-3 months of the season. But he feels good. Glad to have him back in there tonight.
10: How's Tatu Imai feeling with the time off, and what are you expecting from him tonight?
9: Good. He needs that slider to be on. They'll throw another 6-7 lefties out there today. This is a Marlins team that they control the zone. They make you make a ton of pitches. We need strikes from the very beginning. As an offense, we need to score first. He might take us deep in the game. We've used our bullpen here a lot the last four games. So hopefully, you know, he might comes out after that break. He had a really good bullpen session. We've been working on a few things, so I'm expecting him to be good tonight.
10: Wrapping up, speaking of working on a few things, it feels like that's what Hunter Brown has said the last couple of times out. The walk numbers obviously are way elevated than they have been in the past. Do you balance, hey, it's been a month since he's been back? Do you balance it something mechanical? Is it something that he's looking at? I mean, tell me what you're going through as he shares you his frustration with his performance with you.
9: You know, he's such a competitor, and he wants to be great, and he's one of the best pitchers in the American League. So his expectations every time he goes out there is giving us six innings of no-run baseball, right? But there's some mechanical issues that he's working through. You know, the time off potentially, you know, has something to do with it. But I do know one thing, he's going to figure it out, and he's going to be good. There's a lot of baseball left, and impossible to accomplish our goals without him.
0: All right, that again was Joe Espada with us every Tuesday at 12:30 right here on Sports Talk 790. Our Mulcairam Injury Lawyers Injury Report. Joe also mentioning here at the ballpark earlier today that Hayden Wesneski will make a rehab start for AAA Sugarland on Thursday. Christian Walker, by the way, makes a start at first base tonight after pinch hitting yesterday and missing Sunday's game with right hip tightness. A look at today's mound matchup is all straight ahead. 6:22 here on Sports Talk 790.
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0: This date in Astros history is presented to you by Kaplan Sinus Relief. Breathe well, live well. We'll go back 2 years ago on this date where Yordan Alvarez went 4-for-4 with a double, a triple, a single, and then finished up with a home run in Seattle to record his first career cycle and the 10th cycle in Astros franchise history. Cycle 2 years ago, triple crown maybe in 2026. One could hope. He's certainly pacing that way in Major League Baseball. Our mound matchup is brought to you by Morrow Mechanical Cooling and Heating. We can tell you about Tatter Phillips. He's throwing today for the Marlins. 2 wins, 4 losses, an ERA of 3.48. Let me tell you about him. He's making his first career start against the Astros. This will be his 10th start of his career, 26th appearance of the season. He got a no decision in his last start against the Guardians on July the 12th. He allowed 2 earned runs on 2 hits with 1 walk and 1 strikeout over an inning. It marked the second time this season he made a start on 3 days rest. It was previously done back in May against the Mets in mid to late May. In 9 games, 4 starts against American League teams in 2026, Phillips has a 1-1 record with a 4.61 ERA. He's only faced Nick Allen on the Astros roster, and Nick has gone 0-2. So again, Tatter Phillips, 2-4, 3.48 ERA, throwing today at least a start for the Marlins. As far as Tatsui Imai is concerned, he's got a record of 5-4 with a 6.06 ERA. His last start, July the 7th against the Nationals in Washington, he allowed 2 runs on 4 hits and 3 walks with 3 strikeouts over 3 2/3 innings. He did not get a decision, but the Astros went on to beat the Nationals by a final score of 6-3. In July, it's been a very mixed bag, honestly, not good. 5 innings for Imai over a couple of starts, 8 hits, 7 runs, and an earned run average of 12.60. Tatsui Imai, Tatter Phillips make up today's mound matchup. Our Astro batting leaders are brought to you by Trajan Wealth Management. And I say leaders, I'll go with the leader, and that's Yordan Alvarez. 33 home runs after 2 last night. He's done that in 102 games, which ties him for the second most in that span during club history, trailing only Jeff Bagwell, who had 34 home runs in his first 102 games of the 1994 season. As you know by now, that season was strike shortened. Alvarez is on pace to hit 52 home runs on the year. I love on pace stuff, which will represent a new franchise record. The franchise record currently held by Jeff back in 2000 when he hit 47 for the Astros. Our Hawkins Corporation pipeline to success. All 3 of the Astro minor league teams in action yesterday won. That includes the Astros FCL affiliate and their 2 Dominican Summer League teams. All 3 of those teams are doing very well. They've combined for a record of 78 wins and 37 losses. That Florida Coast League team has a record of 39 and 11. Hawkins powers progress in the energy industry. Find out more at HawkinsCorp.com. 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And it ain't pretty. It hadn't been pretty this entire season. Seattle owns the top spot in the division despite being a single game above 500. They're 51-50. They have won 3 consecutive games but have dropped 6-10 overall. They're the only team in the division with a plus run differential. Everybody else is in the negative, including your Astros. The Rangers are in second place at 50-50. They're a half game out. They have lost 2 consecutive games. The Astros have dropped 7-10 in yesterday's victory, snapping that 4-game losing streak. Houston at 48-54. Their run differential, Seattle's a plus 21. The Rangers are a minus 38. The Astros are a minus 50. The A's have really struggled. They've dropped 8 of their last 10. They're 43-57. They're 7.5 out. And the Los Angeles Angels in last place at 40-61. They're 11 back.
10: As far as the rest of the American League is concerned, Tampa Bay's got a game and a half lead over the Yankees in the East, although Boston has played some amazing baseball for now 2+ weeks. They have won 14 consecutive games to get them above 500 at 51-48. In the Central, the White Sox lead the Cleveland Guardians by a game. They lead Minnesota by 5. We'll see the White Sox and the Astros meet this weekend on the south side of Chicago. On the National League side, the Atlanta Braves have a 3-game lead over Philadelphia. They're 7 better than the Fish of the Miami Marlins. Marlins coming in at 52-49. They have lost 7 consecutive games. Before that, they had won 3 in a row. In the Central, Milwaukee has a 7-game lead over the Chicago Cubs. In the West, the Los Angeles Dodgers are cruising along, and they've been really from the jump. They are at 63-38, 11.5 games better than Arizona. But Milwaukee won yesterday, giving them the best overall record in baseball at 63-37. By the way, Lance McCullers pitched yesterday in his first appearance for Milwaukee. He threw 3 innings and gave up 2 runs, scored his first 2 frames, gave up 2. But again, it was in a low leverage situation as Milwaukee cruises. As far as the wild cards are concerned, in the National League, they belong to the Cubs, the Phillies, and the Cardinals. There is a 3-way tie for that last wild card between St. Louis, Miami, who we'll see here tonight, and the Pittsburgh Pirates. Arizona's on their heels as well. They're a half game out of the last wild card. Washington is 1 back, and San Diego is 2.5 out. In the American League, there's been a little bit of spacing the last handful of days. The Yankees, Cleveland, and Boston hold the wild cards. Texas is 1.5 back. Baltimore is 3 back. So is Minnesota. And the Astros have got to start climbing some teams. They had the wild card lead about 2-3 weeks ago, but they have now find themselves 4.5 out behind Boston for that final wild card position. And lastly, our Astro starting lineups. And we'll start with Jeremy Peña leading things off and playing shortstop, followed by the DH, Jordan Alvarez. Isak Paredes will be at third base, and he'll bat third. Jose Altuve will bat cleanup and play second base. Out in left field today, batting fifth, it'll be Lamont Wade Jr. At first base and batting sixth, it'll be Christian Walker again back in the lineup after that hip soreness that caught him out of games for a couple of nights. Taylor Trammell's in right field. He'll bat seventh. Lucas Spence will be the center fielder. He will bat eighth. And Christian Vasquez will catch and bat ninth for Tatsui Imai with a record again of 5-4 with a 6.06 ERA. So again, the starting lineup, Peña, Alvarez, and Paredes, followed by Altuve, Wade, and Walker, Trammell, Spence, and Vasquez. Astros will send Peter Lambert to the mound tomorrow. They'll have an off day on Thursday, and then a very interesting 6-game trip coming up, 3 against the White Sox in Chicago. Then they will go all the way to Anaheim to take on the Los Angeles Angels, and that's where I think we'll have a pretty good feel of what this team will do come trade deadline if they are remaining close to everybody where they are in baseball. Again, wild card is a little bit out of distance, but that can always change in a moment's notice. Astros, again, within 3.5 of first place in the division. That's going to do it for today's edition of the On Deck Show. I'm Matt Thomas. Thank you so much for listening. After Robert and Steve are all said and done, I'll take your phone calls in the 10th inning show. Stand by. It's the Astros and the Marlins next here on 790.
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29: Greetings from Daikin Park, where today the Houston Astros play game two of a three-game series with the Miami Marlins. Astros won the opener yesterday 8-5. Yordan Alvarez, three hits, including two homers. Jeremy Pena had a grand slam as the Astros ended a four-game skid. Marlins have now lost seven in a row. Astros are 48-54. That puts them in third in the AL West, 3.5 games behind Seattle and 4.5 games behind Boston for the final wildcard spot in the American League. While the Marlins are 52-49, that puts them in third in the NL East, 7 games behind Atlanta and tied with the Cardinals and Pirates for the final wild card spot in the National League, a half game ahead of Arizona. Let's take a look at today's pitching matchup brought to you by Houston Methodist, leading medicine. Tetsuya Amai gets the ball for the Astros. He hasn't pitched it in nearly 2 weeks between the All-Star break and pushing him back a little bit. And the Astros worked on a few things with Amai over that time, and they're hoping it translates today and moving forward.
1: Yeah, you're hoping it translates for a little while now. The Astros really need a mind to be a little more consistent. Not a little bit more, a lot more consistent, especially getting deeper into the ball games. 7 of his 13 starts so far this year have lasted less than 5 innings. So just to get him through and get the bullpen a little bit of rest, getting deep into these ball games, we know the stuff is there. We know the arm strength is there. And the swing and miss is there, too. He's just got to pitch and compete a little better.
29: Meanwhile, Tyler Phillips gets the ball for the Marlins. And Phillips started the year in the bullpen, was really good, moved into the rotation, has plenty of experience starting in the big leagues. 3.48 ERA overall this year in 25 games, 9 starts.
1: His manager was saying just a little while ago, they want him to be excessively aggressive in the strike zone early in the counts. And that means leverage the accounts, like we talk about, pitching and throwing two of those first three pitches for strikes to where he can get to his best weapons. And he does. He's got some stuff to put guys away. He gets beat early in the counts.
29: We'll be back with more of Astro Launch right after this.

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0: 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Here's the 0-2. Swing and a foul tip held on to by Diaz on a high fastball. Good morning, good afternoon, and good night, Kyle Stowers. Three straight fastballs, 94 to 95, all of them.
1: Kind of a statement, wasn't it? Very aggressive looking. Ronel Blanco, that last one perfectly on the upper rail.
0: 0-2. Swing and a miss. Struck out on a vicious curveball down and in. And it's a 1-2-3 opening inning for Ronel Blanco with a couple of strikeouts.
1: Couldn't get any better than what's going on right now. This is exactly what the Astros need.
2: Well, Joe, we talked yesterday about just how great it was to finally get Ronel Blanco back out there after coming back from Tommy John surgery. And, you know, you look at the final line, and it felt like he pitched better than that. Yeah, that final line indicated. Overall, how would you assess Blanco's return?
3: No, I think you're right. I think he's better than what the box score show. He threw the ball really well. I was looking more also, you know, the health of his arm and how his body was working down the slope. Arm looked fast. He threw a ton of strikes. Velo was there. A couple of breaking balls that stayed up in the zone that were not executed as well. But the entirety of the work, it was good. I think he'll be better the next time he goes back out there. But just the fact to get him back and know that we can count on someone that is reliable, is going to throw strikes, could take you 5-plus innings, it's good to have.
2: It certainly seemed like with Blanco last night that it was almost like he hadn't missed a beat in that regard, even with all the time off.
3: Yeah, you know, and you knew it was going to be a strong performance when it comes, like, physically and mentally, because he works his tail off. He's always been a hard worker. His journey to the big leagues, let's not forget, this guy had to really grind through, get up here, and he knows how, you know, fortunate he is to continue to compete at the higher level. So we knew that he was going to put the work in to be back up here. But he looked really good. So, you know, some tuning for his next start, and we'll get him ready.
2: You know, after a bit of a rough patch in which it seemed like hits with runners in scoring position were hard to come by, you had that 6-run second inning, just kept the line moving. Really, the bottom portion of the order is what got it going before Pena's grand slam. And obviously, you're hoping that continues and we see that more often.
3: Yeah. We discussed that yesterday in our hitters meeting, where we are getting the traffic. We are doing the job, getting people on base, but we're not finishing the job, which is now we got to get him around. We got to get him, you know, we got to get guys to cross the plate. And that happens when you're responsible. Just do what you need to do. Get good pitches to hit. Move a guy over. Don't try to be a hero. If he's not there for you, next guy will pick you up. And that's exactly what we did yesterday.
2: You know, we've seen a little bit of Lucas Spence now. He's getting his fifth straight start since coming up. We've seen him face quite a few lefties so far, and it seems like he hangs in pretty well against lefties for a left-handed hitter, which is obviously a pretty good trade.
3: Yeah, the quality of the at-bats have been good. He hits the ball, you know, he hits line drive. He's making good swing decisions. So as long as he does that, he gives himself a chance. Right now, I like the quality of at-bats against lefties, and, you know, we'll see if that's sustainable.
2: Cam Smith not in the starting lineup for a second straight game. He did get into the game late yesterday and got one plate appearance and drew a walk. What led to Cam just not being in there yesterday and today?
3: Yeah, giving him a blow. Also working on a few things with Victor, trying to get him to make some adjustments where he's swinging, trying to get him to drive the ball more. So, you know, a breather for him. I thought it's beneficial. So hopefully, you know, once he makes those adjustments, I get him back in there.
2: First time we're seeing Tatsuya Mai since before the All-Star break, had a little extended layoff. I know Hunter Brown got to throw an extra bullpen during his layoff. Was that something that Mai did as well and tried to improve on some things?
3: Yeah, Mai did the same thing. And, you know, we show him a few things that I think would be beneficial for him going in the second half. Obviously, we have more information about the way he pitched, what tendencies are, what teams are doing against him. So make those adjustments for him in the second half. So hopefully he puts those in play today.
2: All right, Joe Espada, Astros manager. Thanks for joining us. Good luck tonight.
3: Thanks, Robert.
2: Back with more of Astro Launch right after this.
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6: Welcome back to Astro Launch. The Astros set to take on the Marlins, second game of this three-game series. The Astros won 8-5 in the opening game of this series, and it was the long ball for the Astros. A big inning in the second started with Jeremy Pena.
13: Diaz at third, DeCenzo at second, Spence at first. Junk brings the hands together at the belt.
5: The 1-2 to Pena. And Jeremy lifts this one to right fairly deep, going back on it. Konine on the warning track. He leaps, and it is gone! Grand slam, Jeremy Pena! And the Astros lead it 5-2. Second career grand slam for Pena.
6: Then Yordan Alvarez chipped in with a pair of homers, giving him 33 for the season.
5: Nothing and two to Yordan.
6: The single that Yordan hit his last time up was 114 miles per hour.
5: 0-2. And Alvarez smashes one deep to right field. And you can kiss it goodbye. Into the second deck. Back-to-back checks. First Pena, now Alvarez. 6-2 Houston. It's number 32 for the big man. 1-1. And that's spelt deep right center field. Headed for the Astros. Bullpen, and that's where it ends up. Second home run of the night for Yordan. And the Astros lead is 7-4.
6: He is unbelievable. So the first two were 114 miles per hour. How hard was that one?
5: That one was merely 108.
6: He's so fun to watch. There you go. The Astros 8-5 winners. It's game two of this three-game series with Miami. As we'll have the lineups and first pitch right after this.
13: Go Astros! 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